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8: Laurie is in Los Angeles. Hi, Laurie. How are you?
9: I'm good, thank you.
8: Good. What's up?
9: I'm 63 years old. I have no savings. I have a home with about $225 equity in it. I'm wondering if it might be an option to sell my home, purchase a mobile home with cash, taking the rest of the money and investing it for retirement.
8: You ever seen a 25-year-old mobile home?
9: A 25-year-old one? Actually, I have. I've been looking at them lately.
8: Not where I want to live when I'm 85.
9: 25-year-olds are not...
8: Not where I want to live when I'm 85.
9: The nice ones. No, but...
8: They go down in value and they rust.
9: I didn't think about the rust.
8: Yeah.
9: In California, actually, honestly, they are going up just because...
8: No, they're not. They might be sitting on dirt that's going up, but the mobile home is not going up.
9: Oh, that could be. Gotcha.
8: Dirt goes up. Mobile homes don't. They go down.
9: Yeah.
8: Nope. Are you working?
9: I am working full time.
8: What do you make?
9: I've been at my job over 30 years. I make about $48,000 a year. I live, or my son who has epilepsy, his wife and daughter, his wife and my granddaughter live with me. So I'm a family of four. So I look at the choices I've made and I feel pretty silly and I realize I can't sit in Philly. I got to make some type of a plan here.
8: So the wife does not work?
9: Not yet. She may be, she can have surgery next month. So we're waiting for after that. She's not been well, unfortunately. She's
8: and
9: had
8: your husband,
9: quite a few surgeries
8: your son's epilepsy.
9: I'm not married.
8: No, I'm sorry. Your son, I misspoke. Your son has epilepsy.
9: Yes. He has had this for 10 years, and literally in February with his seventh neurologist finally got diagnosed. Mm. So this neurologist is working to be able to get him a permanent disability status so that...
10: How much will that bring in, do you know, per month?
9: You know, I don't, because he has worked very little. He's been unable to work for 10 years, and he's coming up on 40. So I'm not sure exactly how much he might be entitled to.
8: Wow.
9: I have $20,000 in retirement and $10,000 in credit card debt.
8: What do you do for a living?
9: I'm an office manager for an air conditioning contractor. I have severe arthritis, so I'm struggling to stay working full-time, but... being there so long, it's a small family business, and I'm appreciative they understand my time off. And I'm still I just ask God every day to keep me an asset to business. And so far, so good. But, again, I'm 63. You know, I'd really love to be able to retire by 65, but there's got to be a plan. And I'm late to the party.
8: I am late
9: to the party.
8: Okay. Well, you got a lot on your plate, kiddo. I'm sorry. But a mobile home doesn't fix the problem.
9: It treats the symptom.
8: It's the symptom is the strain. The problem is income in the household. And, as a ratio, in $48,000, and you've got these other three folk you're looking after right now, and you're doing that on $50,000 a year in Los Angeles, that's tough. That's a tough number right there.
9: Yeah.
8: There's not a lot of room. You guys haven't got a lot of wiggle room in this. So, Sadly, you're going to be working, and so is she, and so is he, as soon as all of you can, because you don't really have a choice. You're going to have to bring you're going to have to bring some income into this house. Now, what I might do at some point would be to leave Los Angeles and sell a house and buy a much less expensive home in a much less expensive area of the country to try to make your all's income go as far as it can go at that point.
9: I hadn't thought of that. Okay.
8: But I don't want you on a 25-year trajectory at 63 to 88 of declining values to add to your problems.
9: Mm-hmm. Gotcha. Okay.
8: That's what I'm trying to help you avoid. But it doesn't fix the strain that you've got today to hold on to house. What's owed on the home?
9: I owe 95, I think it is. I did have a realtor go and look at all the specs, and so she told me I should get about 225 out of it.
8: Oh, it's not 225 in equity, it's 225 in value.
9: No, I'm sorry. She said in my pocket.
8: Okay. So it is.
9: So it's selling in on close.
8: It's a $325,000 house approximately.
9: Yeah.
8: Okay.
9: Yeah.
8: Okay.
10: Lori, are you guys month to month? Okay.
9: Like pretty much.
10: Because you're living on your salary for all these people. You're able to stay current on everything?
9: Oh, yes. But I'm blessed that I pay my bills. Absolutely. In fact, I just told them we have a couple of streaming services. I said, okay, I'm cutting those off. We don't need the streaming stuff. Granted, it's only $11 a month, but I go, that I could put 11 bucks toward my credit card that's climbing the charts. So, trying to any little thing we can do, but they do get SNAP, which is like food stamps.
8: Yeah.
9: So I don't have to pay. My daughter-in-law's grandmother lives in town. She just about provides everything for my granddaughter in the way of school clothes, supplies. She helps, with anything that the granddaughter might need. So that's a big help. But she's older than I am.
8: What's the nature of your daughter-in-law's health problems?
9: Last year she had gallbladder out. The year before she had half a hysterectomy. The year before, the other half of the hysterectomy that was supposed to be full. She had a horrible thyroid issue, which causes her to hurt. On their anniversary, her gift is to sleep 48 hours straight. And the doctor's like, you're immune to
8: what is the operation she's getting ready to have?
9: Carpal tunnel on both hands. She has severe.
10: When can she be able to work? Yeah. Do you know what the recovery time is?
9: I don't know what recovery time is. I'm thinking probably by the time school starts again in September.
10: Mm-hmm.
8: Yeah. What I would love for you all to do is to have a plan, and it might even involve going ahead and moving now to a less expensive area, but to have a plan to create income for this household.
10: Mm-hmm.
8: Anything you can do to get your income up and certainly maintain the income that you have, anything they can do to add income, his getting permanent disability is going to be social, it's going to be SSI coming in. There may be SSI available for the child in that situation too. Just be learning about all of those things and anything he can do within the framework of permanent disability to still earn an income. There's a limit, but he can do some things. I want him to do it. The trajectory of this is not good. It's not sustainable. So we've got to get some income coming into this house somewhere and or get our outgo down. And that's what led you towards the getting rid of the house payment by getting the home, by getting the mobile home. I would leave LA before I did that and take my 235 and go to wherever cheap area of the country, name it. And that kind of thing. But again, you guys have got, even then when you do that, you've got to land a new job. And each of them has to land an income. And so it doesn't fix everything because that 225 will go away real fast.
10: 100%.
8: If you cash out of this house.
10: For sure.
8: Yeah. Do not buy something going down in value that doesn't solve your problem. So I see how you got there, though. You're thinking, you're trying to find some options. Wow. You call us any way we can help in the future. We'll try to be more help. But that's what I'm seeing right now.

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2: From ABC News, I'm Stephanie Officer. President Trump made his grand entrance at the G7 summit in France today, touting his new agreement with Iran. Though many questioned what the differences were from the last agreement signed in 2015. ABC's Rachel Scott is in Geneva.
3: Iran already agreed not to possess nuclear weapons as part of its deal with the Obama administration, which President Trump tore up in his first term. Former President Obama speaking with ABC's Robin Roberts before the deal was announced.
4: You spent a lot of time during your pregnancy wrestling with the threat of a nuclear Iran. How do you think things are being handled right now there?
5: It is doubtful that any agreement that arises is going to be significantly different or a significant improvement from the deal that we had in the first place.
2: In Los Angeles, Iran's national soccer team prepares to enter the World Cup stage against New Zealand without more than a dozen members of their team, including support staff, after their visas into the U.S. were denied. ESPN's Jeff Carlisle.
6: As of this morning, there were 13 members of the Iranian delegation who did not receive visas, and as a result, they are being forced to remain at the team's base camp in Tijuana, Mexico. Included in that group that were denied visas is the president of the Iran Football Federation, Mehdi Taj. Now, earlier in his professional life, he was a high-ranking intelligence officer with the Islamic Revolutionary Guard Corps, which has been designated a terrorist organization by the U.S. State Department.
2: Senate Majority Leader John Thune has confirmed he spoke with Senator Mitch McConnell after McConnell was hospitalized Sunday morning. The South Dakota Republican said the 84-year-old sounded good and he wants to be back at work. A spokesperson says, quote, Senator McConnell is fully engaged with staff on Senate business and Kentucky matters. McConnell's office has not provided any more information about his diagnosis or status beyond the statement they issued yesterday confirming his hospitalization. You're listening to ABC News.
7: Here's the official forecast for tonight. Partly cloudy, 62. Tomorrow, partly sunny, a high of 83. Mostly cloudy as we head into tomorrow night, dropping down to 65. Wednesday, mostly sunny and 89. Wednesday night, mostly clear with a low of 72. Thursday, scattered afternoon showers and thunderstorms. Windy with gusts near 25 miles per hour, a high of 88. Thursday night, showers, maybe thunderstorms, and a low of 71. 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
4: Live from Studio C, Senor. Deep within the stinking bowels of the Armstrong and Getty Intermation Complex. Jack will be joining us in seconds after he makes his incredibly dramatic, patriotic walk-up through the White House. Glowering at the camera, flags everywhere, flags draped over his shoulder. Here he comes. He's left the Oval Office. He's working his way through the corridors. Out onto his headphones aren't working. We'll figure it out. Anyway, and I hate that Jack is going to miss this because I'm fairly proud of our titles today. Today we'll be laboring under the title, Dr. Trump, what have you brought us? A deal if we can keep it. Or a paraphrase of the famous Ben Franklin quote. Or if you prefer, the most punching at the White House since Hillary found out about Monica. Hi-oh!
5: Check, check, check.
4: Oh, there he is. Yeah, hello, you're here. Can Jack hear me? This is an outrage. This is an absolute outrage. We'll figure out. I didn't need this. I was not mentally prepared for this. As I tweeted over the weekend, it was Judy and my 40th anniversary weekend. And so we made merry and ate dinner and took walks, and it was absolutely wonderful, and I pretty much ignored the news. Although I am told that there is a nascent deal between the United States and Iran, and my reference to Ben Franklin in the Constitutional Convention was because I was thinking about the nature of this thing. Here's a metaphor for you, because I love metaphors. You have a superstar athlete for your team, and the contract negotiations have become very, very contentious. And there are headlines and claims and counterclaims. He's flirting with other teams. The owner says something he probably shouldn't have said. Everybody's butt hurt. He walks out. He holds out. And finally, at the end of it all, finally, they announce, we have reached a deal with Superstar Jones, and he's back with your team, right? Okay, now they got to play the games. This is just the beginning of seeing whether Iran sticks with the deal or not. But presumably, apparently, and it's funny, very, very few people have seen the actual text of the deal. Apparently, the deal is, yeah, the Straits and or Strait of Hormuz open immediately. The naval blockade is opened immediately. There is a 60-day extension of the ceasefire. We'll get to the Israel-Hezbollah situation in a second. And the oil can begin flowing through the strait, and the world economy is saved. And we'll worry about that whole vexing nuclear situation down the road, which is that's the part where the games really have to be played. And unless Trump keeps a fist cocked, not unlike the mixed martial art UFC fight on the White House lawn yesterday, unless he keeps that fist cocked, Iran is going to absolutely go squirrely. They're going to go sideways. I mean, it's you don't even that's not even a claim. That's just a fact. It's a truism. So anyway, we'll be getting to that. The deal, the festivities on the White House lawn, if you did not see those, and I actually didn't live. I just watched the headlights, the highlights. As it was my anniversary and game six of the Stanley Cup Finals, and I am a Carolina Hurricanes fan, so I was watching that instead. But it was something. It was crazy. It may be the Trumpiest thing that has ever happened in his presidency. And of course, the usual suspects are absolutely beside themselves with pain and anguish and disgust at how unpresidential it was. And frankly, it was unbelievably commercialized. There were advertising messages everywhere. I didn't use the porta potties, but I'm sure there were ads running in the porta potties. And I got to admit, it was an odd look for the White House. But we will discuss that. And much more. Why don't we begin the show officially now, according to FCC rules and regulations? Here we go at Mark.
6: Hey, shout out to Trump for having the balls to put some like this on. And lastly, Michelle Obama is a man. Am I right, America?
4: Wow. That was a heavy edit of that fighter's victory speech. We will bring you the rest of it. It was controversial, to say the least. Why don't we take a break? We'll see if we can get our technical gremlins rounded up and done away with. And we'll have Jack in moments. Armstrong and Getty Show got our headlines next. Stay with us.
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1: So my microphone wasn't working for the first segment. I spent the whole time running around trying to find a soldering iron. Finally found a soldering iron. Soldered a couple of wires together. Now my microphone works. But I missed everything you said, and I assume you talked only about soccer. You talked about USA soccer, USA Paraguay. Was that the whole segment?
2: Yeah, well, I just analyzed the defense. I didn't get to the game, you know, writ large, you know.
1: I have spent most of my pre-show news time, maybe you talked about this, maybe you didn't a few minutes ago, and we're about to go to Heather, but I have been listening to people either praise the Trump deal or disparage the Trump deal based on no information of what the Trump deal is. Am I missing something?
2: No, that's freeing, don't you see? If you have no facts to get in the way, you can just let loose.
1: Am I wrong, or are the details not out yet?
2: They're absolutely not. I mean, well, the broad outlines are, but just the broad outlines.
1: But that doesn't tell you anything.
2: I know.
1: The whole ball of wax is the details. The entire ball of wax is, do they get money before or after? Do they allow inspections or not? That's the whole ball of wax. And if it's on the right side of things, I will praise this. And if it's on the wrong side of things, I'm going to be horrified. But I don't have any idea, neither do you. So what the hell are they doing on various podcasts and cable news channels?
2: My take, briefly stated, was I made a longish metaphor about trying to sign your star player to a contract, and it gets contentious and ugly, and he walks out and blah, blah, blah. And then finally, after weeks of effort, you sign the contract. All right, now you got to play the games. This is the beginning of the process of finding peace with Iran. This, who knows what happens from here? Well, cheating and obfuscation and lying and all sorts of stuff will happen. But yeah, the details are everything. And then the unfolding of the process is everything. So to praise it or condemn it at this point is just silly.
1: Everybody's doing it. I haven't heard really hardly anybody other than Mark Halpern in his newsletter say, we don't know what it is yet. So don't know what to say about it. Man, right. MSNBC, I was flipping around yesterday. CNN and MSNBC, I was giving my kids a lesson in media as we were running errands. We're just beside themselves with, can't believe that this is the deal. After all that, after all the money spent, after lives lost, this is what we got. And I thought, what are you talking about? But then over on Fox, it was, Trump got exactly everything he needed. Iran lost in every way. And I thought, what are you talking about?
2: Wow. Wow. These are companies with a lot at stake, too. They have done the studies. They

0: I've read the surveys. Their audiences want nothing but yum yum. Whatever side they are, they just want yummy yum yums.
1: That's the last thing I want. I don't want you to tell me this is a great deal or a bad deal and then find out later it's the opposite or that you don't actually know. That makes no sense. What would I get out of that?
0: It's just that pleasure of being stroked, of having your priors reconfirmed, as they say. I don't get it either. Just as a human being, I don't want my doctor to do it. I don't want my wife to do it.
1: Your boss? You know what?
0: No.
1: I don't want my boss to tell me everything's going great, and then we go bankrupt Friday. Well, I didn't want to tell you because, you know, it was bad news.
0: What? Yeah. Anyway, we'll see.
1: Heather's headlines. Are we doing that, or
0: you think? Yeah, I wasn't sure how long we wanted to go before we launched in. Hey, Heather, we realize we've come to you a bit earlier than usual.
2: Just
0: do your thing, and if it ends before the end of the segment, that's perfectly fine. We're gonna figure out who's reporting what. It's Lead Story with Heather Myers. Hello, Heather.
2: Well, hello, Joe and Jack. Happy Monday. So let's find out how the networks are covering the Iran story that you were just talking about. Let's start with CNN. Trump and Iran say agreement to be signed on Friday. From the New York Times, U.S.-Iran framework brings relief, but challenges loom. From ABC News, Israel won't leave Lebanon after U.S.-Iran agreement.
1: Yeah, we don't know that part of the deal either. I don't think it was a good start yesterday when Trump puts out his Truth Social post that says, the strait is open. And then 20 minutes later, he puts out a Truth Social post that says, the strait will open Friday. Oh, what was that 20 minutes ago when you said the strait is now open? Why did you do that?
0: Goodness sakes.
1: Why did you say that? That makes it look kind of half-cocked. If you say the strait is now open, then 20 minutes later say the strait will open Friday. That was sloppy.
2: There's more headlines regarding that same story from CNN. Oil prices fall on U.S.-Iran agreement. And from Yahoo News, Dow, S&P 500, NASDAQ futures soar on U.S.-Iran pact to reopen Hormuz.
1: Yeah, I was listening to some of the news yesterday and the pre-trading Brent crude whatever thing oil was. But did you know oil, at least yesterday after the announcement, it went down a little bit. It's like $81 a barrel. Remember all that stuff about $100 barrel oil and the most expensive oil in history, and which wasn't even true at $100 adjusted for inflation? It's been hovering around the mid-80s now for weeks. I didn't know that. Nobody was talking about that.
2: Okay, this is the other story that took place last night, and then a little bit later I'm going to get to some more sports headlines. But ESPN says UFC at White House a success, but never again, Dana White says.
1: Why?
2: Too expensive, he said.
1: Too expensive.
2: Okay. Too expensive.
0: Oh, setting up that whole outdoor stadium, and yeah, I'll bet it was expensive.
1: Well, it was supposed to be a big, giant, you know, once every 250 years sort of celebration, wasn't it?
2: Yeah. He may not have to worry about that again anytime soon. From the New York Post this morning, bombshell new poll for Democratic 2028 presidential candidates released, and Kamala Harris is miles ahead.
1: Yeah, I don't know this poll, though. I've never heard of this poll.
2: Have you? We're going to see a lot of polls.
1: Yeah, I try to only pay attention to polls I believe, and I've never heard of that one.
2: From Fox News, Vice President J.D. Vance will appear on The View after hosts condemn him for years.
1: Oh, that can be spicy.
0: Yeah.
1: He'll get into it.
2: He's going to sit at their table tomorrow, so we'll be watching for that.
1: Lindsey Graham throwing J.D. Vance into the this is all your doings situation yesterday on Twitter. We got to talk about that. That's a major development, I think, in this whole war
0: situation.
1: On
0: what topic?
1: On the war.
0: Oh.
1: J.D., you put this together. And Lindsey Graham, big Trump guy, but big-time hawk on Iran, beyond skeptical about this being a good deal.
0: Wow, interesting. I hate that you distracted us from the more important story, which is J.D. Vance being on The View. a warning to Joy Behar, J.D. is a bright guy. He is going to expose you gals as the um-dums that you are.
1: This isn't like arguing with Whoopi Goldberg.
0: No, indeed.
2: All right, let's get back to some sports headlines here. This one's a tough one. NBC News reporting that former 49ers All-Pro linebacker Aldon Smith has died at the age of 36.
1: Found in his car dead with his mouth hanging open.
2: Yeah.
0: Yeah, he had led a troubled life, that young man. Had really problems with substances, yeah.
1: All-pro early in his career, the 49ers and others, and just went off the rails. Couldn't quit the drugs, man.
2: From ESPN, the jock, the nerd, and the Stanley Cup championship. Joe, see your
0: yes.
2: shirt.
0: Yes, go Hurricanes. I'm a Caniac, absolutely. There's a great, great story connected to the Stanley Cup final. I'll tell you later. It's about not take two. It's not about hockey, Jack. It's about human beings. Stay with us. Well, so human beings play hockey. Thank
1: and
0: you.
1: The team plays out of what city?
0: The whole Raleigh-Durham Chapel Hill area.
1: So did
0: the
1: they
0: research
1: burn,
0: triangle, they call it.
1: So did they burn the city down over the weekend like New York attempted to do after the Knicks won Friday night?
0: They probably hoisted a microbrew and went back to class in that part of the world or back to their tech jobs.
1: I was trying to talk to my kids about that yesterday. They couldn't understand why we allow city buses to be burnt to the ground because your team wins a basketball game. I said, I don't know either. I don't know why we allow that.
2: Well, that brings me to my other sports headline, CNN. A night of raw emotion and chaos. 63 arrested as Knicks fans celebrate NBA championship.
1: I know I've said this after every championship for like 20-some years. When did society decide that if your team wins, you get to destroy a whole bunch of property that taxpayers then need to replace?
0: And I've said this for at least 13 of those years. It's the anonymity of crowds, the effort, the violence that it would take to subdue all of that mayhem is seen as too much.
1: I think you shoot the first person that tries to set a bus on fire and nobody ever does it again.
0: Brutality!
2: From Fox News, Britain to ban under 16-year-olds from using social media.
1: They want 16-year-olds to vote. They're working on that. So they think you're old enough to make decisions to vote, but not to be on social media. That's interesting.
0: Britain is crumbling. We need to have a metal guy do it in the style of, one of your great British metal bands. Yeah.
2: KCRA, private health insurance rates may rise in California as lawmakers move forward with new tax proposal.
1: I don't know how insurance rates could rise.
0: Yikes.
2: Yeah, that is going to be ugly. All right, from NBC News, Tyra Banks sues Netflix over America's Next Top Model documentary.
0: Ooh. Okay.
2: From USA Today, daters are showing their ugly side and calling it goblin-timacy.
0: Goblin-timacy.
1: You got to explain that. What's goblin-timacy?
2: Okay. So instead of putting on your best face forward on your first date, you tell them about all of the baggage that you have on date one and the goblins that are in your closets.
1: Okay, we got to talk about this later. That's an interesting idea. We'll talk about that later.
2: And finally, this morning from the Babylon Bee, Elon Musk credits trillionaire status to Dave Ramsey envelope system.
1: I want to talk about the debate that occurred in America about Elon becoming a trillionaire over the weekend. What an interesting topic that is. Woo, we have a disagreement, people. Among other things on the way. Stay here.
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12: Could you take us behind the scenes of what that moment was like leading up to this deal actually being signed?
13: After the Israelis struck Beirut, we were very worried, and we saw a lot of evidence that the Iranians were going to launch a large number of missiles at the Israelis. With our communication with them over the course of getting to this signed peace deal, they assured us that they were not going to respond to the Israelis, and they were going to sign this agreement and get to peace. Now, of course, you always have to verify these things, Trey, and we know that there are a lot of people in the Middle East who do not want to make this deal happen.
1: Yeah, I'd say. So that's J.D. Vance. He called into Fox. I actually heard that yesterday. Live, as all the news was breaking, Trump with a Truth Social post that we have a deal. Pieces at hand. And what was his quote? I just went to Truth Social and tried to read it, but Truth Social is so gummed up with ads, it's almost impossible to use. Anyway, he said, gentlemen, you know, boats, start your motors, or something like that. The Strait of Hormuz is open. Then 20 minutes later, the post was, this Friday, it will open up for business. Okay,
0: oh,
1: so
0: boy.
1: Not immediately, this Friday. But I still don't get what is happening at all. So I don't know how to, you know, feel good about it or bad about it. Since the big questions of, do they start getting billions of dollars of relief before they give over their nuclear dust and allow inspections and all that sort of stuff, or not? And then, are there inspections, snap inspections, anywhere, anytime inspections that the Obama deal did not have? Or is it going to be similar to the Obama deal, where they get like a month's heads up to move stuff out of the way before you show up? That's the whole ball game, man.
0: It just occurred to me the difference between the way you just described it and virtually everyone else, including some folks I respect. You are focused on the issue of nuclear disarmament, which was the whole point of the thing. Everybody else has gotten caught up in the Straits of Hormuz and then, you know, sanctions and the rest of it.
1: Well, the Strait of Hormuz argument seems like a bad thing to focus on, since it was open before the war started. So gloating about it being open seems a little weird.
0: Yeah, that's a fairly common bit of analysis. Yes.
1: Anyway.
0: What have we gotten?
1: So this is what Lindsey Graham, very influential senator from South Carolina, posted yesterday.
0: Bless his heart.
1: He's been pretty dang Trumpy, but he is a hawk at heart. At heart, he is we got to protect the United States from bad guys. That's what gets him out of bed every morning. This is what he posted. I'm pleased to hear the memorandum of understanding with Iran to allow the Strait of Hormuz to open has been agreed to. I will be watching closely the ensuing negotiations regarding Iran's nuclear program and other matters.
0: So Lindsey Graham's a straight guy. Letting it hang there. He says straight instead of straights. That's what I mean.
1: Oh, okay.
0: Back to you.
1: I'm somewhat concerned that Iran's view of the agreement seems different than what the American negotiating team is claiming.
0: Oh, boy. That's somewhat concerned, are you, Lindsey?
1: That's a heck of a thing to post in the midst of all this breaking news yesterday afternoon. I'm somewhat bothered that what you're saying the deal is different than what they say the deal is. So, I mean, that, even if you're saying we're being honest, the fact that the other side is still being dishonest means you ain't got much of a deal. Until both sides are willing to state the same thing, there's a problem.
0: At the very least, you're stating that every single step in this process is going to be very difficult and contentious, which it will be.
1: He goes on to say, and I thought this was quite the hammer blow, under our law, any nuclear deal with Iran will be sent to Congress for review and a vote. In other words, you ain't doing this on your own.
0: Oh, yeah.
1: Congress needs to see every
0: senatorial
1: detail.
0: Pride, right.
1: I look forward to reviewing the final product, and I believe it is imperative that the architect of the deal, Vice President Vance and his negotiating partners, be part of the process in presenting the final deal to Congress. Calling Vance the architect of the deal got a lot of people's attention. He's not hanging this around Trump's neck. He's hanging it around Vance's neck.
0: Oh,
1: like, you boy. Are the architect of this deal. Come to Congress and explain it to us.
0: What do you think motivated him phrasing it that way?
1: Was he protecting Trump?
0: I think he just flat out doesn't want to say. I think Lindsey Graham believes this is a bad deal, and he doesn't want to flat out say Trump made a bad deal.
14: And he sent a signal to the White House, I am going to not hold back on my criticism of this deal, but I'll make it about J.D. and not you, sir.
0: Yes, sir. And I'll put it in front of the Senate, and we can discuss it that way, as opposed to me just going on a cable news show and saying, you know, you suck.
14: But yeah, we'll hold hearings. Yeah.
0: We've got a process for this.
14: Right. It's a treaty.
0: I think that's awesome. I'm happy to see it. That should be the way we do. Big, major deals, major things going on in the world should happen through our Congress.
14: Right.
0: With debates.
14: Anytime Congress reasserts its authority, it's a good thing. I think virtually anytime. Yeah.
0: But to me, what do you think? You think I read that right? I think Lindsey Graham believes that this isn't going to be something he's in favor of, or he's at least worried about it.
14: Yeah. I think for the reasons that I've repeated over and over again, the idea that we can trust them to do anything or execute any part of the deal without just the most rigorous sort of verification, and B, the cocked fist ready to throw the next hammer blow when they inevitably cheat and lie. Without those two things, no deal is worth a damn.
0: Well, and you got to hold back the money until they've done the stuff they say they're going to do. If they start getting billions of dollars of relief before they've given up the highly enriched uranium or any of the other stuff they're supposed to do, then what the hell? Then what is going on here? Because they're going to immediately try to scramble and get a bomb and rebuild the rocket system.
14: Yeah. I suspect that it will be structured in a series of A, B, A, B, A, B, and all the A's will be, if you do that, then B, you get this reward. But the calculation in the IRGC, I'm 100% certain of this, is that, all right, if we can get those first three A's through, those B's will finance us for the next 6 months. Then we can do whatever we want. Trump will no way be willing to go back to war, and then we're good. Then we get back to building the nuclear program, et cetera, et cetera. That's what they're calculating. Before they give up anything truly precious, they will get enough relief to go back to business as usual.
0: Right. Now, I saw Pete Hegseth on one of the shows yesterday saying, look, we are not, you know, pulling back very much. We're still going to be in the neighborhood and ready to crank this back up the war machine any moment we want to. God, Trump wasn't willing to do that a month ago. I can't imagine him doing it shortly before November when the elections happen.
14: Nobody's saying Paco, Pete. Pete always chickens out. It's Trump, so he's he's the one making the calls.
0: Nobody is saying Paco because nobody knows what a Paco is, but everybody knows what a taco is. I had one this weekend. Yes,
14: that's a good point. Yeah.
15: Do you think Iran leaves us hanging on Friday in Switzerland?
0: I wonder about that. I wonder if there's even a signing.
14: that would be extra bold. That would be an indication.
0: Would you like to bet money right
14: contempt.
0: Now on whether or not a signing ceremony happens on Friday?
14: $10 United States.
0: I don't think it does. Something gets gummed up between now and Friday.
14: Wow.
0: They're going to claim we moved the goalposts. We're going to claim they probably rightly that they didn't come through on something they promised. But I'll be shocked if there's actually some sort of signing on Friday.
14: So the hard ass who's in charge of the IRGC at this point, whose name escapes me, I'll dig it up later. It's long and you'd forget it immediately anyway. I could absolutely see him, because the profile I read of him said he is a merciless MF-er. Okay. I could see him saying, let's try that. Let's no show on the signing. We'll claim some semi-legitimate reason. Let's no show and see the reaction. If the reaction is he goes 800-pound gorilla, we say, well, we got it ironed up, and we show up the next day. Totally pacify him. But if he shows any more weakness, fellas, all right, then we move to plan B. Mwahaha. I'll bet that's what he's thinking.
0: And every day that goes by is good for Iran, gets us closer to the election, gets closer to Trump not being in office,
1: gets further into the summer with people being unhappy about gas prices. Every day that goes by only helps Iran. It doesn't help the United States. So if they can even say, you know, our guy is sick, so can we make it Monday instead of Friday?
0: Oh,
1: just anything.
0: Wow. Yeah, yeah. Jack, you're going to like this one. But we've got to be ready to unleash the dogs of war. But what if the dogs of war are getting older and their health isn't great? You ought to take a look at Ruff Greens, America's number one dog supplement. You sprinkle right on their food.
1: Wouldn't that be horrible if the dogs of war were not getting live probiotics and enzymes?
0: Oh, please.
1: You know, good, like you get with Ruff Greens. 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
0: 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Whether you have a dog of war or the regular kind that kind of pants and wags its tail.
1: Man, I am ready to go full on. This was a terrible idea and a disastrous deal if there aren't Snap Anywhere Anytime inspections, or they start getting lots of money before they've followed through on their end at all, or if it ends up they're charging tolls in the Strait of Hormuz from here on out.
0: Yeah.
1: I'm fully willing to go spend the rest of my life saying that's the worst deal any president's ever made.
0: Eli Lake, who writes for the Free Press and is absolutely brilliant, his headline is Trump gives Iran a lifeline and calls it peace. Subhead, on his 80th birthday, President Trump is celebrating an agreement that temporarily solves a problem his war helped create. Well, maybe. I think that's a little dismissive. Depends how the whole steps down the line toward nuclear disarmament look. That's the whole question.
1: It's still possible that, no, they are going to allow inspections. No, they have to turn over their highly enriched uranium before they get any money. They have to do this, they have to do that, and they follow through because they actually are to the point of they had to give up. That's still possible.
0: With apologies for using a fancy word, I wonder if the Eli Lakes of the world are responding to the triumphalism of the announcement, and some of the people around Trump were hailing it as just a breakthrough. And all the leaders who are gathering at the G7, I think today in Geneva, are praising Trump for making the deal and everything, blah, blah, blah. So I think just commentators are saying, well, what are you people talking about? So they're coming off as more negative because of the triumphalism.
1: How about this? We got to take a break for the mailbag. Yeah. But how about those who say, if this was a good deal, wouldn't they let us see the details? What kind of deal? I forget which historian I like was tweeting about this yesterday. What kind of deal do they not let you know? When has there ever been a major deal, but they won't tell you what the details are? When has that ever happened? Why would that happen?
0: That is odd. Are they still in flux?
1: Well, if they're in flux, there's not a deal. We've made deals before. If you haven't agreed on major terms, you don't have a deal.
0: It's all settled. We'll just we'll talk about pay down the road.
1: Yeah, what? Yeah, well, I like that kind of deal. Yes, Michael.
15: Iran signs a deal with disappearing ink.
1: There you go. That'd be a good trick. Okay, we got
0: a classic.
1: I really do want to talk later about, is it just awful that Elon became a trillionaire? When we've got so many hungry people in America.
0: Oh, shut up.
1: Or how it took money out of your pocket, him becoming a trillionaire, which seems to be a prevailing thought among a bunch of morons.
0: People learn what they're taught. They've been taught that at school.
1: Wow.
0: Marxism is winning.
1: Super interesting discussions online over the weekend, and I screen captured a bunch of them. We can get into that later. Mailbag next. Stay here.
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1: Found it. Joe and I were having a discussion during the commercials. I was trying to remember what clever phrase came up during the pandemic for not working much on Mondays. It was it was push back against the Sunday scaries, bare minimum Mondays, where you come in and barely work. And I guarantee you, the crowd that embraced bare minimum Mondays were the people that were online acting like Elon Musk becoming richer made them poorer. Guaranteed that crowd overlaps.
14: Yes. Yeah, I would agree with that. You know what? I'm looking for a good freedom-loving quote of the day on the topic of negotiation. I'm not sure I get this one. Any negotiation has a limit. Otherwise, war is irrelevant. No, I think that relates directly. Any negotiation has a limit. Otherwise, war is irrelevant. If you could negotiate everything, there would never be any war. Is Trump willing to bring the hammer?
1: No. No.
14: No, he says.
1: No. And I don't see how you ever get a good deal if the other side knows you'll not pull the trigger. I think that's what Iran's counting on. But we'll see. We don't know the details.
14: Yeah, yeah. Mailbag. Drop us a note. Mailbag at armstrongandgetty.com. Let's begin with silly stuff. Number of people, excuse me, damn allergies. A number of people enjoy the whole Buffalo Buffalo's Buffalo Buffalo brain teaser. I have another one for you. The answer is Chili's Chili Chile Chili Chili. It answers the age-old question, name a hearty cold soup made from peppers grown in the Andes and served at a popular chain restaurant. Chili's Chili Chile Chile Chili. Thank you for that. Let's see. How about how to deal with sports violence? Should have rounded up those bus burners and hanged them at the White House just as the flyover went overhead. Would have put a stop to that behavior.
1: Fine with me. I'm a looter shooter, and it's basically looting.
14: Then you got this from Mark. My idea of preventing damage at sports victory rallies is to bring back water cannons and flush those culprits into the gutter where they belong. There's some tough talk. I enjoyed it. Let's see. Rearranging. Let's see. This is from DG. Guys, on Friday, you were talking about barbarians are already inside the gate. The Marxists are winning. They've taken over education, etc. You need to start asking your listening audience to start voting in every local election, no matter how small or insignificant it may seem to be. We have done that, actually. School boards and like DAs or county attorneys, really, really important. We've got to be beware of the red-green alliance that's threatening our way of life here in America. We must never let someone else choose our local officials for us. Like your spirit, friend. Let's see. Musk's trillion is different. Writes Ryan from Houston with a busted car. Dear old Cold Warrior and old Fancy Jack, can members of the federal government and other socialists tell us how Elon Musk's trillions will solve all the ills of the world and not the trillions that have flowed through the government year after year? And he points out that Elon is an ant compared to the anteater that is the federal government.
1: Well, we're going to get into the details on this later because I screen captured a lot of the arguments on both sides. But all y'all don't complain when the government invests in green programs that make no jobs, no tax money, and accomplish nothing. You're fine with that. You invest in SpaceX, where they're paying gazillions of taxes, accomplishing all kinds of things that we want.
14: Creating thousands and thousands of jobs. Yeah, yeah. But you're mad about that. Okay. Let's see. On the topic of Iran, Joseph writes, I understand a deal has been reached. My question is, why do we have to give Iran all that money when they already have so much oil? It's like getting into a fight with a bully. You don't take him out to dinner after you've beaten him. Well, that's the problem. We haven't beaten the bully. We've punched him a couple of times and said, hey, do you want to talk about stuff? Let's see. POTUS has balls but no backbone, writes a very reasonable Amani. Where I'm sitting, from where I'm sitting, Trump is looking like an absolute chump who had the balls to pull the trigger on starting this military action in Iran, but appears to lack the backbone to finish it now that things are getting a little rough. We're out of time, but more thoughts on that topic coming up.
1: Well, I needed the details to fully weigh in on that conversation, which I don't know when we get the details, and why are they keeping them from us? That's weird.
14: Give us
1: the
14: details.
1: If you missed the segment, get the podcast.
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20: BC News, I'm Stephanie Officer. President Trump made his grand entrance at the G7 summit today, celebrating his new agreement with Iran, even as some report mixed messages between the two countries on what this agreement actually entails. ABC's Rachel Scott is in Geneva.
21: Iran says it stands to benefit from the deal. Though President Trump declared the Strait of Hormuz will be toll-free as it was before the war, Iran's foreign ministry says Iran will establish and collect fees related to navigation services, environmental protection, and vessel insurance. Also unclear whether Iran will get a payout from this initial deal. A senior administration official later telling reporters, "We are prepared to release frozen funds, and we are prepared to release sanctions, and we'll do some small gestures of that in the beginning."
20: In New Jersey, an investigation underway after an ICE agent reportedly fired a weapon during an encounter with an unknown person this morning in Stafford Township. Police say that person took off in a vehicle, allegedly hitting the agent and injuring them. It's not known if that person was struck by the officer's shots. This woman was in a nearby diner and tells ABC News what she witnessed.
22: All different kinds of police that you could imagine that we've never seen in our lives. Like, they're all parking in our parking lot. And we're like, what is going on here?
20: In New York City, preparations continue for the Knicks celebration parade later this week to celebrate their first NBA championship in 53 years. ABC's Aaron Katursky.
23: New York is planning a victory parade after some of the revelry became dangerous with school buses set on fire and a handful of stabbings and shootings. The mayor says there will be no tolerance for violence.
24: We're going to make sure that we take every precaution that this be a safe and joyous moment for New Yorkers.
23: And on Thursday morning, the victory lap in Lower Manhattan, the city will be putting up signs designating the parade route Champions Way. And the mayor will give the Knicks keys to the city.
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26: Here's the official forecast for tonight. Partly cloudy, 62. Tomorrow, partly sunny, a high of 83. Mostly cloudy as we head into tomorrow night, dropping down to 65. Wednesday, mostly sunny and 89. Wednesday night, mostly clear with a low of 72. Thursday, scattered afternoon showers and thunderstorms. Windy with gusts near 25 miles per hour, a high of 88. Thursday night, showers, maybe thunderstorms, and a low of 71. 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
11: A lot of sports going on. The World Cup is here in L.A. Most of the world... Oh, see? People love it. Yeah, most of the world consider soccer the number one sport. Here, it's for where you put your kids when you don't want to pay for daycare. That's what, I don't get the attraction of soccer. I don't. There's more scoring at Bible camp. But okay, if you love it, you love it, and I'm glad you have it.
1: I grew up before soccer became a thing, so I'd never played soccer in my life. Now, very few little kids don't play soccer at least one year when they're like 5 years old. Very, very few. But read a good piece somewhere, New York Times or somewhere, on, and this was someone who doesn't care for soccer really either, as a grown-up, and played when they're a kid, like where the breakdown has occurred in America, because it's now like everybody plays soccer. Everybody puts their kid in soccer. Every kid plays soccer. And then there's somewhere a breakdown between that and the popularity of it. And they went through the ratings and comparing it to Major League Baseball and basketball and all the different things. And just, we just, somewhere in there, we lose our interest in soccer. As opposed to other countries where they just absolutely, they play it as little kids and then love it the rest of their lives.
14: That is an interesting dichotomy for sure. Neil Ferguson, the historian, wrote a beautiful piece quoting an author who wrote one of the most famous books about soccer ever, about how soccer fans, hardcore fans like the Euros, they're fans in order to suffer, because, and they all suffer together, and it's mostly frustration, and it's like an addiction, which I don't quite get. I enjoy watching the games, but then if I don't for a year and a half, I don't miss it.
1: I don't know how far to get into the weeds on this whole Elon Musk conversation. I got sucked into it because it was making me so mad over the weekend. The number of posts I was seeing and cable news hosts on the non-Fox channels about how, various government, your Elon Musks, your AOCs, your Bernie Sanders. I predicted this on Friday. We would hear from them by the end of the day, and we did. They all had very strong statements about how awful this is and how it's a sign that our country is just completely off track, that we now have a trillionaire.
14: Wow.
1: And somehow believe, they seem to actually believe, as do a lot of the people that vote for them, that Elon having $1 trillion took money out of your pocket. So, like, I tweeted out that specific phrase over the weekend, something along the lines of, I can't believe the economic illiteracy we have in this country, thanks to our public school system, that so many people feel like Elon becoming a trillionaire took money out of their pockets. That's insane. Well, the pushback is all the various government subsidies or contracts that he has that still don't make sense for all kinds of reasons that I can read to you. Here's one. This was a pushback against a senator that had posted that, you know, the taxpayers made Elon Musk rich, not Elon Musk, by us giving him all these various breaks. Elon Musk was awarded, not given, cost per result contracts to perform a service for the U.S. government. The total of those for SpaceX specifically is $22 billion, which includes repaid loans, state tax incentives, etc. The deal was simple. Put stuff into low entry orbit at or below a set cost. If SpaceX does it below the set cost, SpaceX keeps the difference. If it doesn't, the company is responsible for the overrun. It was SpaceX versus, first of all, they bid against other companies and won out, and then against NASA. The end result is that SpaceX and Elon lowered the cost of getting a kilogram into low entry orbit by 100% versus what NASA was previously doing. In other words, it would cost us, the taxpayer, all this stuff we were trying to put in space, so much more money if we did it with the government program of NASA versus the SpaceX program of Elon. In other words, we got tremendous bang for our buck.
14: And as a government, we incentivized innovation in a way that's going to pay off for generations, centuries, maybe.
1: Right. And then, once again, responding to this particular senator, most of what is cited are government contracts, the money going to Elon. You see, the government, which you help run, I forget which senator it was, one of your lefty socialist senators, the government, which you help run, wanted services and decided his company was best to provide them, which they did at a negotiated price. How on earth that entitles you to the profit he made providing those services, which you guys wanted and agreed to, is beyond, well, anyone, especially me. And the subsidies he got for electric cars were from your party because he did what you wanted him to do. Remember exactly. When he was your darling? So there's that part of it. I was against the subsidies for all the electric cars. I don't think taxpayers should be giving everybody else a $7,500 or $12,000 break on their electric car to incentivize them. But all y'all on the left decided that was a good idea, which got Elon started on the whole rich thing. But on the other thing with SpaceX is, we were mentioning earlier, Elon's the biggest taxpayer in world history already. And that is going to go exponentially higher because of all of his dealings and everything like that. Plus the hundreds of thousands of jobs and all the taxes that they pay. And as has been pointed out already in a couple of these things I've read, the service that are being provided to people that people want. Where are you all complaining when the Solyndras of the world happen? They take your tax money, they give it to these green ideas that never pan out. So you don't get any jobs, you don't get any green energy, you get zero bang for your buck.
14: Right. Right.
1: Cronies you get no get rich. Tax yep. money because nobody's profiting in any way. And when is anybody complaining about that? So when one of these programs works out and somebody makes some money, then you're angry. That is just nonsensical, beyond nonsensical.
14: I wish I still had in front of me that brilliant essay I read you part of a few weeks ago about how when the rich have a successful business and they come up with more, they end up with more money than they could ever spend, they don't spend it. You know, depending on which guy you're talking about, maybe they buy a super yacht or whatever, but most of it they reallocate. They take that money and put it somewhere they think is even more productive, creating more companies, more jobs. And if you are Mark Zuckerberg and you decide you want a mega yacht, okay, somebody built that mega yacht. Somebody's maintaining it mechanically. You have captains and crewmen and cooks and cleaners and dock workers and all sorts of people. That creates wealth. The wealth of the world. Here's the one thing you have to know. If you don't know this, you will be an ignoramus till the day you die. Wealth is not a pie of a fixed size. You can create wealth. Wealth can start with a dollar and end up with $1 trillion a few generations later if people are smart and they allocate money wisely. Oh, my God.
1: That seems to be one of the breakdowns is that in watching the pushback seems to come from a crowd that thinks there is a fixed amount of money always.
14: Right.
1: That was Senator Ed Markey, by the way. How much of Musk's wealth?
14: Insufferable.
1: How much of Musk's wealth comes from government help? Virtually all of it, he says.
14: That's idiotic. That is absolutely untrue. More on this topic, which I find absolutely fascinating, after a word from Incogni. Boy, this is chilling, and it's ripped from real life. So you're at work, and your phone buzzes. It's your kid's number. Your kid gets on the phone, says he's been in an accident, needs money right now, and you do whatever you had to help, right? Well, that's what the scammer is counting on. That wasn't your kid at all.
1: Yeah, I wonder, when I've gotten phone calls in the past, and I say, hello? Hello, if that's just them recording my voice to try to do some sort of scam for the future. Those are really, really

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1: I wasn't somebody that goes by the handle common sense. Do you understand the difference between a contract for delivering a service or product versus a handout? I don't think so.
2: Yeah, well said. That's astonishing ignorance.
1: Nearly all competitive contracts that had deliverables, launches, Starlink services, etc., SpaceX won those awards by offering a lower cost than other companies, right, or that the government could do themselves. The government.
2: So do these
1: wants
2: people not
1: done.
2: Understand the difference between Stacey Abrams and SpaceX?
1: That was Elon's pushback, for instance, the Stacey Abrams thing. Stacey Abrams started an NGO and 30 days later was given $2 billion by the Biden administration. She has not had to return a penny of that. The NGO never did anything. And there are tons of those kinds of things that happen all the time. Do you all get mad about that, or you just don't notice because they're failures? They're all failures, and so nobody is making money off of that. If we could invest in someone that would clean up the homeless situation and make it cheaper than all the homeless government programs, and that guy gets rich, I'll sign up for it today.
2: Right.
1: I don't care if he gets rich, if it ends up being cheaper than the government programs that are doing nothing. You give out money to these green, I keep mentioning the green programs, but there's tons of stuff that's not, just all kinds of crap that they put money into that doesn't produce any taxpayer revenue, doesn't make a thing, it doesn't do anything for anybody. It's not a product that people want. It's just a money hole.
2: Right, right. So we've been addressing the faulty and dopey he had government contracts argument. We haven't even gotten to the main socialist argument, which is that income essentially should be capped. And once you have a certain amount, you should be restricted from ever making any more. I want to get to that. I will tell you two things. I'm going to lay two truth bombs on you. One is a great old saying. I can't remember who came up with it, but a triumph is temporary, because you'll go seek new challenges and battles, and you might not win all of them. But an excuse is eternal, because you can just lay there with your excuse covering you like a warm blanket and never try anything. All right, that's truth bomb number one. Number two is envy is like a shot of fentanyl. It just numbs you. You get sleepy. You bend over at the waist, and you stop thinking. The politics of envy are so powerful and so easy.
1: Yeah, I hope I raise my kids in such a way that they have the feeling I have when there is a guy like Jeff Bezos inventing Amazon, or Bill Gates and, you know, doing what he did with computers all through the 90s, or Elon now. I think it's freaking cool as heck. I admire it. I wish I could be more like that, as opposed to the immediate feeling being, I've just been taken from. That's bad. I have a negative feeling. You stole from me. God, that's sick.
2: Because the valuation of his company is such that his share of it makes him a trillionaire. You lost what? How? What?
1: Wow. Any thoughts on this? Text line 415-295-KFTC.
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3: 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That's 423-267-1023. To reserve your spot today, the rules have changed. Let's make sure your business doesn't fall behind.

0: The Armstrong and Getty Show.
1: Yesterday was Trump's 80th birthday. Is that right? And yes. He claimed all along that the big giant UFC match on the White House lawn was not because it was his 80th birthday. It was just a coincidence. It was part of the 250th anniversary of our country celebration. But clearly, it was for his 80th birthday.
2: Yeah.
1: Funny piece in the Wall Street Journal today, of all things. What astrologers see in Trump's birthday horoscope? In the Wall Street Journal.
2: What? What do phrenologists have to say?
1: The president, that's people who read the lumps on your head, folks.
2: As I recall, yes.
1: The president's cage match celebration makes perfect sense for a Gemini, the Wall Street Journal goes on to explain.
2: What the hell?
1: All right. Anywho.
2: Are they stoned over there? Was there a gas leak?
1: I don't know.
2: Wow. So but it was, yeah, go ahead.
1: So they had a whole bunch of different matches and stuff like that, and it's like, you know. Bouts. I don't follow UFC for real, but I did see the celebrity pictures. Anybody who's anybody leaning right, celebrity or politician, was there with
2: from
1: Trump.
2: Shane Gillis to J.D. Vance. They were all there, Jack.
1: And Joe Rogan and, yeah, all kinds of different people. So I don't know this heavyweight guy who won his match.
2: Yeah, Josh Hockett. He's a stud. Ooh, boy.
1: He won his match, and then, you know, they put the microphone in his hand. He's all amped up, having just beaten the crap out of some guy in front of the President of the United States on his 80th birthday. And he had this to say.
3: Hey, shout out to Trump for having the balls to put some like this on. And if I'm going to say anything, there's only one person more incredible than the Incredible Hulk, and that's my Lord and Savior, Jesus Christ. Now, listen. Alex Pereira, I want a shama on your mama.
2: What?
3: And lastly, Michelle Obama is a man. Am I right, America?
2: That was not as dignified as when John Quincy Adams Jr. held a Virginia reel in the East Room. Oh, my God.
4: It took a turn mentioning Jesus and then that.
2: That was quite the winding road, wasn't it, Michael?
1: I like him saying Jesus is even a bigger deal than Hulk Hogan. Okay.
2: Yes.
1: Michelle Obama is a man, he closes with.
2: After winning his fight, Hockett, wearing an American flag bandana and sunglasses, presented Trump with his gold chain necklace. That's a beautiful moment. So not quite Churchill and the Resolute Desk or whoever. Was that Queen Elizabeth? Doesn't matter.
1: That was some flyover. I don't know if you saw that. Some of our coolest. That was awesome. Yeah. I should have been there for that. I'm not, like, hurt or appalled by this. But, I mean, if I got to vote, do we do that or not, I would go with a no.
2: Probably. I say bring back the roller derby next, right there on the South Lawn.
1: But for everyone who has pointed out, Joe Biden during June, when he was president, had
2: up with trans.
1: What do you call the dudes who dress like women and dance around? Drag queens.
2: Drag queens, yeah.
1: He had the drag queen dance celebration up on a stage. So is that also dignified in a way that I'd like? No.
2: In an ugly world where men must be ready for war, yeah, I'd rather have a punch up and nutty fighter saying, "Oh, Michelle Obama's a man," than that sick, twisted, troubled individual showing his completely fake breasts to America for some reason.
1: Oh, that's right. The guy took his shirt off.
2: Yeah, yeah.
1: Yeah. So there you go.
2: You know what I want to bring you, speaking of America and what a wonderful country this is, although last night, I agree, was kind of out there. European or international soccer fans coming to the U.S. and marveling at this country, seeing it for the first time.
1: Yeah, I've seen that Twitter meme.
2: Yeah, it's fun.
1: People who've never seen a giant, giant convenience store before, for instance, like they have in the U.S. and apparently don't have in Europe.
2: Yep.
1: Fareed Zakaria believes California is falling apart. I wonder why he thinks that, among other things on the way.
0: Armstrong and Getty.
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1: We got to check in on Iran again. There's some new details and quotes have come out. Not details about the deal, though. For some reason, that's being kept a secret. Who announces a peace deal, and then we won't tell you what's in it. What is that?
2: We have a memorandum of understanding of a framework for a negotiation.
1: That's not a deal.
2: No, it's not. To our surprise and delight, Fareed Zakaria on CNN's, what the hell's it, Compass Point? GPS, that's it, unleashed a 6-minute, 13-second screed last night that was utterly calm, gentlemanly, non-bomb chuckery, and an incredibly thorough indictment of the misgovernance of the state of California. It was absolutely terrific. He's a man of, I would say, the center left. He used to make me a little nuts talking about foreign policy because he was very much the internationalist. But I think this is so good. Let's start with 51. Work our way, Michael.
3: The frustration is real and justified. California is one of the most dynamic places on the planet. It has Silicon Valley, Hollywood, world-class universities, extraordinary agriculture, ports, talent, and natural beauty. But it is a case study in how a rich society can spend more and more while producing less and less of what its ordinary citizens need. The paradox of California today is a successful economy attached to a failing model of governance. Consider the fiscal record. Since 2000, California's population has grown by roughly 15%. But the state's general expenditures have grown more than 200%, from $78 billion to about $248 billion.
1: Wow.
3: General spending per person has risen from about $2,300 to about $6,300. The number of state employees has grown by more than 50% by one count. Oh. Does anyone think that California government and its benefits have gotten 200% better in the last 25 years?
1: I live here, so I know it's not true.
2: Wow. I knew the expenditures and number of employees had skyrocketed, but that is beyond reasonableness, certainly it's practically beyond imagination. It is a giant jobs program for cronies and lackeys.
1: The state employee number has grown 50% this century.
2: Yeah.
1: Wow.
2: So in the next section, he talks about the failure of housing in California. And the essence of it is that California produces new dwellings at a rate that is a tiny fraction of other functioning governments' production of those dwellings because of incredibly strict zoning and hypocritical zoning. And also the you can sue developers over a list of 150 different ridiculous things as a blackmail, so they have to pay you off, and how that culture is rampant in California, and so they underbuild housing. Let's move on to 53, where he talks about education.
3: Oh, look at education. For years, California schools had a plausible excuse. They were underfunded. Total spending on education through 12th grade has more than doubled since the early 2010s. And per pupil spending by 2023 was well above the national average. Yet the results remain dismal. In the 2024 Nation's report card, California was 43rd in fourth grade math, 39th in fourth grade reading, 36th in eighth grade math, and 38th in eighth grade reading.
1: Well, I bet Gavin didn't like this. He's hoping that, and he's right, that nobody watches CNN weekend shows, but, you know, whoever's his opponent, if he would end up being the nominee, they're going to grab this stuff.
2: Oh, yeah. Yeah. I hope it goes viral. I hope it gets retweeted and sent around a million zillion times. Yeah, the educational system is absolutely miserable. Go ahead. Play the next chunk, Michael.
3: California's headline prosperity, generated in good part by a few industries like high tech, masks weaknesses underneath. Job creation has been sluggish. In 2025, California essentially failed to add any new jobs on net. private industries outside government and government-supported healthcare actually shed jobs, according to the Center for Jobs and the Economy. The state is using public spending to paper over private sector stagnation.
1: Wow.
2: Correct. Yeah. Significant net loss of jobs if you exclude government, which we discussed, and government-supported healthcare, directly government-supported. Let's talk about homelessness in 54, Michael.
3: Homelessness tells the same story in a more painful register. A 2024 audit revealed California had spent $24 billion on the problem over a five-year span. Yet, in 2024, California reached a record high in homelessness, almost 200,000. Homelessness did decline by about 3% from 2024 to 2025, but the state's expansive, expensive, and elaborate homelessness aid complex has not proven to solve homelessness in any significant way.
1: Yeah, you don't have to be a genius to know that.
2: Now, there was a headline in the very left Sacramento Bee the other day, the capital of California. Audit of Sacramento homeless shelter costs showed no strong link to good outcomes. They couldn't find a link to it doing any damned good, yet the money continues to flow.
1: I'm not an accountant. I can look around. You spent billions of dollars. It looks worse than it used to be. So what is happening?
2: Right. Now, the next section, Fareed goes into a couple of minutes on L.A., and it's longish, so I'm going to summarize some of it. You know what? Go ahead. Do 56, Michael, and then we'll go from there.
3: Nowhere is this more vivid than Los Angeles, where Hollywood, the city's defining industry, is in slow motion collapse. The effects are being felt not by celebrity actors and influencers, but the carpenters, costumers, sound engineers, camera operators, editors, drivers, caterers, dry cleaners, prop houses, and small businesses that once formed one of the world's great industrial clusters.
2: And then he goes into the statistics about the number of shooting days in L.A. They're down 85%.
1: Shooting
2: like that.
1: Films, not shooting other people.
2: That's a good point. Those days are up. But the shooting films days are down. All those gigantic sound stages and movie sets and complexes are empty. They're just completely empty. And all of those working class people, many, many of whom I would guess lean left, and vote for these policies of way overregulation, insanely high taxes, lawsuits for everything. They probably support those policies, which is tragic. Then in 58, he summarizes the L.A. Situation.
3: Hollywood is still the symbol, the brand, the mythology, and it still houses the big studios that produced most of the world's greatest entertainment for almost a century. But thanks largely to high taxes, costs, and regulations, the work has moved elsewhere, to Georgia, New Jersey, Toronto, London, and Warsaw. Michael Linton, who ran Sony Entertainment, told me that the big studio lots look like ghost towns now, with tens of acres of sound stages and recording studios when nothing is happening. He said, Los Angeles is becoming a sunny version of Detroit. Consider this simple fact, according to Fortune. None of the 10 films nominated for Best Picture this year were primarily produced in Hollywood. Los Angeles still hosts the Oscars, but increasingly it does not actually make the movies being honored there.
1: So I've toured the big movie lots just in the last couple of years with my kids doing the tourist thing, Universal and Warner Brothers. Yeah, that's interesting. So they look, so it's more of like a, it's like going to an old western town that used to be, you know, during the gold rush or something like that. And all these buildings that used to be saloons and whorehouses or whatever, but they're no longer those things. They're selling candy to kids as tourist stuff. So now the big movie lots are a tourist thing to go to see where some of the best movies, you know, of the last 100 years were made. And you can, you know, Star Wars and Jaws or, you know, what of all these great movies, but they're not doing it anymore.
2: Where are the great movies made now, Dad? Literally anywhere but California, son.
1: That's interesting.
2: Enjoy the tour. Finally, this.
3: For years, Democrats in California have governed without any real competition. The recent primary results suggest that even in deep blue territory, voters are restless. They're not becoming Republicans, but they are asking a reasonable question. Why does a state with so much money, talent, and promise make life for ordinary people so hard?
1: Good question.
2: It's an excellent question. I don't know that I saw enough unrest to give me a lot of optimism in the recent primaries, but it registered on the Richter scale of this sucks, the Suchter scale.
1: Well, as long as people have their identities, their entire identities tied into a political party.
2: So true.
1: It's different than, like, I've never had my identity tied into a car brand, really. Mm-hmm. I don't know what would be another good example, but just restaurants or something, you know. This place has got better chicken at a lower price. I don't care. I'm just going to go to the one I like the best and has the most bang for the buck. My identity's not tied up in it. Apparently, especially now, we have our self-worth tied up in being an R or a D so much, we just won't change.
2: And remember, if you're if you're a D, one of the cornerstones of your identity is that conservatism is evil. Republicans are evil, not wrong, not misguided, not where the party is policy-wise right now doesn't suit me. No, they are eternally evil. And so, I mean, it's like the most extreme example of changing your identity you can imagine. It makes going trans look subtle.
1: You're the political scientist. Answer this question.
2: One more thought. I liked how Fareed said, they haven't become Republicans. I mean,
1: right?
2: Come on, let's be reasonable here.
1: That's disgusting. Yes. So we know what states that are too blue look like. We just described one.
2: Mm-hmm.
1: What are states that are too red? They're one party but Republican. Is there something bad that happens?
2: Yeah, I think they can go a little far in like outlawing things that are harmlessly lefty, dopey.
1: Like what?
2: Oh, gosh, I'd have to think about it for a while. I don't know, you know, passing resolutions to end gay marriage or something like that, even though it'll never get by constitutionally. A little too fundamentalist. It's generally a subset of conservatism that is really feeling its oats, and there's no pushback. I if you want, I can work on it and come up with some examples for you.
1: But I should ask lefties.
2: It's fairly rare, though. Oh. See, the problem is there's no such thing as a right-wing bubble that's as bubbly as a left-wing bubble for the reasons we've discussed many times.
1: Right. I should ask a lefty that like that.
2: They probably cite abortion rights. Nobody can get an abortion anytime, including, right, you know, victims of rape, incest, or,
1: right,
2: you know, terrible health threat to the mother, that sort of thing.
1: Other than that, wonder what it would be. I don't know.
2: They would invent stuff. And my proof is all of the talk about how if Trump is reelected, gay marriage will end. Gays will be hunted down in the streets. Trans people, et cetera. Yeah, hey, let me know when that starts, all right? It'd be scary to watch. I want to watch.
1: Hey, Gavin, running for president. When Fareed Zakaria dedicates that much time to what a mess your state is, that ain't good, man, on CNN.
2: Yeah, amen to that. California's problem. Well said, metal guy.
1: We got to check in on World Cup soccer, which I actually watched some of over the weekend.
2: Yes, edge of the seat stuff.
1: Yep. USA, USA. Woo! And a bunch of other stuff on the way. Stay here.
0: Armstrong and Getty.
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10: Weston McKennie into the middle. 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
11: Los Angeles Stadium, the United States 4, Paraguay 1.
1: So, it is as close. As you can hear from that crowd, I mean, I didn't have any idea because I'm not a soccer fan, but I didn't have any idea. Is there going to be a ton of people there cheering like crazy for the United States? Apparently, yes.
2: It was electric. I was watching on TV. I wish I'd been there in person, but oh, it was fantastic. And it was an arse whooping, too. The American boys look extremely sharp. 4-0 over Paraguay.
1: So we play Australia Friday.
2: In Seattle, yeah. Oh, I want to go to that. I'm not gonna, but I want to.
1: It's in Seattle?
2: Yeah.
1: And then Thursday the 25th versus, they spelled Turkey T-U with a couple of dots above it. R-K-I-Y-E. I guess that's the international spelling of Turkey.
2: That's how Turkey spells it, yeah.
1: Well, good for them. I'm not. America runs the world. We spell it like we spell our Thanksgiving dinner.
2: Exactly. And we certainly run America. Where are you right now reading
1: that? Exactly.
2: In America, damn it.
1: Where are you playing freaking soccer? Anyway.
2: Gotta send some of those MMA guys over to that, whoever wrote that. Anyway, back to you. Oh, so I'm loving this meme online. It's a meme, hashtag, whatever, of folks from all over the world visiting the U.S. for the first time and to see World Cup games and traveling around. And the difference between what they thought they would find and what they actually find in America is charming. And it's kind of funny. Here's a one guy says, dude, LMAO, this is a gas station with three weeping faces. It's a Buc-ee's. It's a Buc-ee's, the king of all rest stops.
1: Which it's my nieces rave about, but I've never been to one.
2: Oh, and gas pumps for miles. It's amazing. And then inside, a different guy, the European mind cannot comprehend how intoxicatingly good these things are. It's the beaver nuggets at Buc-ee's. I don't even know what that is. Here's Freddie. Just had our first Waffle House experience at 1 a.m. Great food, great prices, friendly staff, 10 out of 10. We'll be coming back. And here is I think this guy's a Brit. I've just discovered barbecued ribs in America. Carolina style with a vinegar sauce. And frankly, every other meat is ruined for me now.
1: That's awesome.
2: Here's a different guy. Let's see. What flag is that? It might be France. We found another surreal place on our way. I know some people will say I'm too positive about everything I'm seeing, but this place was crazy. They had a shooting range in the store. And it's an exterior shot and two interior shots of a Bass Pro Shop Outdoor World store.
1: To each your own, but you never went to the United States until your soccer team was going to be there. I mean, like, I've never been to France, but if I ever go, it's not going to be because an NBA team I like is playing. I got other things I want to see in France rather than a basketball game.
2: Yeah, honestly, like a lot of football fans go, they think, well, all right, that's an excuse to go. My favorite team is playing in London or whatever. I'm going to check it out. But having gotten there, I wouldn't want to spend all that time at a football game.
1: Right.
2: I can go to 100 of those at home. Anyway, the final one I like is this guy. Again, I'm not sure which flag this is. First time experiencing the flyover thing Americans do before big sporting events. And I got to say, I've got chills. There's two giant bombers flying over the stadium. Spectacular.
1: Yeah,
2: God bless America. Welcome to our land. Enjoy yourself.
1: Mind your P's and Q's. Those are bombers for a reason, all right? Stand
2: by. Oh, wow. You turned it belligerent.
0: Armstrong and Getty.
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15: From ABC News, I'm Stephanie Officer. President Trump made his grand entrance at the G7 summit in France Monday, touting his new agreement with Iran, though many questioned what differences were from the last agreement signed in 2015. ABC's Rachel Scott.
16: Iran already agreed not to possess nuclear weapons as part of its deal with the Obama administration, which President Trump tore up in his first term. Former President Obama speaking with ABC's Robin Roberts before the deal was announced.
17: You spent a lot of time during your pregnancy wrestling with the threat of a nuclear Iran. How do you think things are being handled right now there?
18: It is doubtful that any agreement that arises is going to be significantly different or a significant improvement from the deal that we had in the first place.
15: And with that news, gas prices have started to drop. But until the Strait of Hormuz is fully reopened again, some prices remain unpredictable. In Ohio, where gas hovers around $4.08 a gallon, Bryce Borton says he's now more considerate about using his car.
19: I do think about it before I take any superfluous trips or take any additional trips. You know, I do take gas into consideration as where I didn't used to.
15: In Wisconsin, Ridgeland Farms, the site of recent violent protests, announced they are closing and selling its remaining 475 beagles to Florida's Big Dog Ranch Rescue. Big Dog Ranch Rescue founder Lori Simmons says the remaining puppies will be released over the next 6 weeks.
20: They will be loved on, medically treated, spayed and neutered, learned to walk on a leash, and placed on a path to adoption in loving homes across this country.
15: The group bought about 1,500 of the farm's more than 2,000 beagles in April for an undisclosed price. Ridgeland Farms has asked the years-long harassment campaign targeting the research facility to stop. You're listening to ABC News.
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15: Federal health officials are recalling a prescription medication used to treat depression and anxiety. The FDA recalling duloxetine, commonly known as Cymbalta, because it may contain a cancer-causing substance. Some 20 million Americans remain under flood watches through at least Wednesday. Texas is already hard hit.
23: In Waco, Texas,
24: cars floating next to Interstate 35. Water pouring over the barrier separating the highway. First responders using boats and wading through deep water to get to drivers. First responders rescuing dozens of drivers in and around San Antonio. At least one person reported missing in the area. Floodwaters inundating the Houston area.
25: Some areas could see up to 10 inches of rain before this storm passes through us later this week.
15: That's ABC's Melissa Adon. Majority Leader John Thune has spoken with Senator Mitch McConnell, who was hospitalized for an unknown reason Sunday morning. Thune says McConnell sounded good and wants to be back at work. He deferred to McConnell staff about when the 84-year-old will return to Capitol Hill. Well, Mayor Zoran Mamdani is predicting Thursday's NBA championship parade for the New York Knicks could be the largest in New York City history.
26: We want to make sure that we're building a parade that can really meet this moment in terms of how much it means to our city, and also ensuring that we're taking every single step to keep New Yorkers safe as they do that.
15: And Mamdani is encouraging fans to come as early as they possibly can. The parade steps off at 10 a.m. Eastern. I'm Stephanie Officer, ABC News.
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3: Here's the official forecast for tonight. Partly cloudy, 62. Tomorrow, partly sunny, a high of 83. Mostly cloudy as we head into tomorrow night, dropping down to 65. Wednesday, mostly sunny and 89. Wednesday night, mostly clear with a low of 72. Thursday, scattered afternoon showers and thunderstorms. Windy with gusts near 25 miles per hour, a high of 88. Thursday night, showers, maybe thunderstorms, and a low of 71. 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
4: Remember, as part of this deal, there is this economic leverage on the Iranian regime. They're not going to get the sanctions relief that they so desperately want and need if the United States doesn't get everything they want out of these detailed negotiations.
5: So that's Trey Yingst of Fox, who's got a completely different take on what the deal that was struck with Iran is than CNN and MSNBC have. And I don't understand how any of them have the details, since the details aren't out. But as talking about this earlier, I don't have a take on this. Trump announced there's a deal. The war is over. We have a deal. But the details haven't been released. So I don't have an opinion on whether it's a good deal or not, because I don't know what the details are. But as I was bouncing around the cable channels yesterday, running errands, endless commentary on CNN, of MSNBC and CNN, the lefty channels, of how awful this deal is, how Trump got taken for a ride, Iran comes out of this better than they started, et cetera, et cetera. Fox was the opposite. We got what we wanted. Iran really, you know, forced into a situation they didn't want, et cetera. And I don't know how anybody is coming to any of these conclusions based on the fact that the details are still out. Now, that's Trey saying that Iran won't get what they want until what we get what we want. I hope that's true. But that's not out yet, as far as I know, unless he's got some sources nobody knows about. Anyway, so let's let Trey lay it out here, and then we can talk about it.
4: When we look at this agreement, the Iranians didn't get what they wanted. They wanted U.S. forces to leave the Middle East completely and abandon all bases in the region. And that's not going to happen as part of this deal. We know that U.S. forces are going to remain at the 5th Fleet location in Bahrain for the U.S. Navy. Also, the Al Udeid base outside of the Qatari capital of Doha. There are thousands of U.S. forces there. And so even if there is an eventual drawdown of the U.S. military in the Middle East, there will still be thousands of forces here prepared if the president has to use military action in the future.
5: Yeah, see, the problem with that is the guy who makes that decision is not willing to do it, I don't think, and gets less willing every day that goes by. So while that's true, that Iran wanted us to pull all our forces out, they can probably live with the forces being there because Trump's not willing to do it.
6: Correct me if I'm wrong, since this is not a deal and it's not a peace agreement, it's a framework for negotiating an agreement over the next 60 days. So in what way is this not just another ceasefire?
5: Very good
6: but
5: point.
6: With a an alleged framework to negotiate, which is fine. If it works, it'll be great. But
5: so I was taking all this in real time yesterday because I was running around doing stuff and listening to your news channels, and they announced Trump has just posted to Truth Social. Gentlemen, start your motors. The strait is open for shipping once again. And so that was the conversation on all the cable news channels for 20 minutes. The strait is now open, so it's just a matter of minutes or hours now. Nobody exactly knows how this works, but the strait is open and the ships, the oil will start flowing, blah, blah, blah. 20 minutes later, he puts out a different Truth Social post saying the strait will be open this Friday. So as soon as we sign the deal, the strait is open, not even referencing the fact that he had said 20 minutes earlier, the strait is now open.
6: And one more twist, Trump had said the deal meant the strait would be permanently toll-free. That's a quote. But Iran's foreign ministry immediately suggested today that Iran could charge fees in exchange for the services that are provided
5: that
6: on
5: gets
6: ships
5: to,
6: transiting the strait.
5: That gets to Lindsey Graham's complaint, Senator Lindsey Graham, that I'm troubled by the fact that Iran is saying different things than we're saying.
6: Yes.
5: Let me read from the whole fees.
6: It's navigation fees, and we're not charging a toll, but we're going to help you not to hit a mine, so you got to pay us up. It'd be a shame if something happened to that nice tanker of yours. It's tolls.
5: Well, if they get to do that or start doing that and nobody stops them, then that's a huge loss because, you know, that argument really holds water. The strait was open before the war started, so opening it is not exactly a win.
6: No.
5: And then if it's not open in the same way and they're charging tolls, that's definitely a step backwards. Anyway, this is what Mark Halpern wrote in his newsletter today with all his sources. That leads to the central question hanging over everything. The administration says economic relief will come only after Iran destroys its highly enriched uranium, renounces any pursuit of nuclear weapons, and submits to meaningful verification. We get all that stuff. I think it's a clear win.
6: Mm-hmm.
5: If that sequence holds, Trump will be able to argue that he extracted major concessions before offering major rewards. But if money starts flowing earlier through sanctions relief, access to frozen assets, or even direct payments, the politics and the substance of the agreement look very different. The cliche is true here. The devil is always in the details. And at this moment, the most important detail is also the simplest one. Who gives up what first? Nobody knows. So I don't know how anybody is commenting on whether this is a good deal or not. Who gets what first? That is the question.
6: It's not a minor point either.
5: No.
6: If the answer is the right one, then you start to think, yeah, right, we might be able to strong arm them into agreeing what we need to have them agree to. But if it's not, then this whole thing is ridiculous.
5: J.D. Vance on Iran. This is today. We're hearing from both Iranian hardliners and political leaders that the past 47 years of hostility with the United States have been a mistake and that it's time to turn a new page. Does Joe Getty believe that? I don't. I do not believe that. I don't even believe they're saying it. And if they say it, it doesn't necessarily mean they mean it. I don't even believe that the Republican Guard is saying this. I think the game that the Trump crowd has been playing all along through this is they listen, because there's lots of different voices coming out of Iran. They listen to the voices that they want to listen to and ignore the ones they don't want to listen to, regardless of who actually holds the power at any point.
6: I wonder. From the Saturday Wall Street Journal, the Iranian enforcer driving Tehran's hard bargaining with the U.S., the pugilistic new paramilitary commander is seen as a power broker asserting control over negotiations, even as the two sides appear near a deal. This guy, Ahmad Vahidi, had overruled the moderates who said, hey, let's call off the dogs. Let's not fire missiles at Israel, all right? And he's like, the hell we're not. More moderate voices wanted to hold off, but Vahidi won the argument, persuading Iran's top security council to back the strikes and setting off the first exchange of fire between Iran and Israel since the ceasefire on April 8th, and that was just a couple of days ago. And he seems to be the alpha dog at this point.
5: So do you think this Vahidi dude said the past 47 years of hostility with the United States have been a mistake?
6: Absolutely not. No.
5: Well, I think his opinion seems to matter to me.
6: He has been sanctioned by the U.S. for helping oversee a crackdown on protests over women's rights in 2022. So he headed up the beating, jailing, and raping of the women who dared show their hair. He's wanted by Interpol for a deadly attack on Jews in Argentina, which was, when was that? The year 2007. Oh, I'm sorry. That's when he was... issued the arrest warrant. Back in 1994, he headed up the bombing of a Jewish community center in Buenos Aires that killed 85 and injured hundreds more. Heads up the Republican. This guy is hard. He is a brute and a monster. No, I don't believe that for a second.
5: I don't
6: and
5: either. So why did J.D. Vance say that?
6: I think you explained. It's hard to get these words to come out of my mouth. I think you nailed it. They believe who they want to believe and what they want to believe.
5: And hope that those people emerge as the leaders?
6: And Trump is just trusting his gut or what? I don't know. I really don't.
5: For now, there is only one next step, Mark Halpern writes. Friday's signing ceremony could prove historic, or it could prove merely ceremonial, or it might not happen at all. I would bet money it doesn't happen.
6: I challenge you to a $10 bet. You didn't take me up on that. Oh,

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1: $800 bills. There was no chance anybody was going to the convenience store with a $100 bill when I was a kid. But I just wonder why 50s haven't become a thing. And ones are practically worthless. They're going to become the penny soon.
2: Gallon of milk, loaf of bread, and I don't know what else. A pair of work gloves, you spend $100 these days. Thanks,
1: easily.
2: Biden.
1: Yeah. Easily.
2: Yeah, yeah. Well, we'll have to wait and see. So I want to make this clear. I am betting $10 that they will have the signing ceremony on Friday, not because I believe it, but because it's more fun if we take opposite sides.
1: Right.
2: I've got to admit, especially hearing about this Vahidi bloke. I'm not optimistic about this at all.
1: The thing that's going to blow it up, I think, most likely is Hezbollah and Iran and Israel getting into it again.
2: Right. Trump should. I'm glad you brought that up and wish you hadn't in a way. Trump has got to make that a separate issue. No, that has nothing to do with what we're talking about. Totally different. It's Israel's problem. But he was tough on Netanyahu over the weekend. Netanyahu is really not good to deal, tough to deal with. I can't remember precisely what he said, but implying that Netanyahu's really standing in the way of me getting this master deal with Iran.
1: He said Netanyahu has no effing judgment.
2: Wow. Yeah, I would not buy stock. I would not wade into this IPO, the Peace with Iran IPO.
1: I wonder if Netanyahu has said to Trump or any of the other presidents that he's ignored, look, everything you talk about is theoretical. We actually have rockets raining down on our capital city. It's not theoretical for us at all.
2: We're surrounded by people who want to slaughter us today by noon if they can do it. So helping you get your deal with Iran that's probably not worth the paper it's working on, written on, no, we're not going to go too far.
1: Boy, yeah. I saw a good thing on Twitter last night. Somebody had put together about all the various land squabbles around the world, whether it's China and Tibet or Turkey and Cyprus. And that college kids don't get worked up about at all.
2: Oh, yeah. Yep.
1: Is it because it's the Jews? I mean, how else do you explain it?
2: No Jews, no news.
1: Interesting.
2: That's right. Yeah.
1: More on the way. Stay here.
3: Armstrong and Getty.
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2: 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I am not here to judge you. I'm here to listen and help however I can. I was there myself, and I found another way. Healing is possible. I'm living proof.
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1: A 7-year-old in Pennsylvania recently set a Guinness World Record after putting on 50 sweaters because his dad made it very clear what would happen if he touched the thermostat.
2: What? Wow.
3: White House versus Anthropic. We should get into that at some point. We haven't talked AI at all today. We will a little bit later.
2: Your viral video of the day, which I haven't seen all of and don't really want to. We were talking about how foreigners are coming to America for the World Cup and loving it and having a wonderful time. Because in spite of some of the bad stuff that goes on in this country, it's mostly an amazing, beautiful, enormous place. And they're enjoying it.
3: And incredibly wealthy.
2: Yeah. Oh, my God. Yeah. If you are enjoying the pleasures of Brazil, perhaps you should refrain from bungee jumping until you watch a couple other folks go first. The video that was, kicking around last night and on the news, you'll probably see it whether you want it or not. Here's some 21-year-old gal visiting the Sao Paulo area. And she jokingly wrote on Instagram, "Who was the crazy person who let me jump off a bridge?" Well, the video is of the three guys with her up above their head saying, 1, 2, 3. And you can't help but notice there's no effing rope tied to her. They just heaved her to her death. The rope is coiled on the ground, the bungee, which is really one of the fundamental parts of bungee jumping.
3: It's right at the top of the list.
2: Just laying there on the, well, yeah, I mean, you can, no helmet. That's fine. Let's leave the helmet off. But by God, attach that bungee.
3: Wouldn't you, I mean, it's not on her, it's on them. But wouldn't you notice if they didn't attach the bungee to you?
2: The witness filming could then be heard shouting, "Guys, the rope!" pointing to the crucial safety device laying on the ground.
3: I think I would be really aware of the connection mechanism of the bungee to whatever harness I'm wearing or whatever.
2: Yeah. And here are the standards of Brazilian bungee jumping. 6 people have been arrested following the incident, including 3 people at the scene of the jump. 2 of the suspects tried to flee, but were ultimately tracked down by a helicopter in the wooded area, according to military police.
3: So I've never seen a bungee jumping where they pick you up and throw you. So they threw her off the bridge?
2: Yeah, essentially. Yeah, like in a diving posture.
3: Uh-huh.
2: Yeah.
3: Wow.
2: Yeah, America's overregulated, we desperately need tort reform, et cetera. There's a sweet spot somewhere between our thing and their thing.
3: Something between kids can't play outside if it rained the day before because they might slip on the grass, and tossing people off bridges without attaching the bungee cord.
2: Boy, I'm glad I got into the bungee jumping industry. Wait a minute, say that again. The bungee jumping industry. Slaps forehead. The bungee. Right. Damn it.
3: How bad do those guys feel?
2: Her fiance was watching it all transpire, too.
3: Holy crap.
2: Yeah.
3: Didn't he notice him not attach the rope?
2: I don't know where he was. I don't know where he was. Ask him.
3: Oh, my God.
2: Yeah, that's a bad day. Anyway, more to come. Totally different topic. Trust me. That's enough of that.
0: Armstrong and Getty.
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1: 63 people arrested, 4 stabbings, 1 shooting, and a bus burnt to a crisp in New York City after the NBA Finals on Saturday night. So that's just reasonable. You get to destroy people and stab people and do all kinds of crazy stuff if your team wins a championship. For whatever reason, we decided as a culture that was okay. I don't get it. If you punished people strong enough, people would catch on that you can't do that.
2: But so you reject my argument, and I'm not in favor of it. I'm just saying the law enforcement presence and action big enough to deal with that many people going nuts would be like a war, and cities just think we'll absorb the loss.
1: At this point, since you've allowed it to grow and grow year after year for decades.
2: Fair if you point started that.
1: If you started from scratch, would anybody think, our team won, so you get to burn down this building or this bus or whatever the hell? No! Right. Nobody would even. Anyway, by the way, I wanted to hit NBA fans with this. If you're thinking the key to fixing your bad team is getting the number one pick, Jalen Brunson, who's one of the most impressive players I've seen in decades, the star of the New York Knicks, was the 33rd pick in the second round of the NBA draft.
2: Wow.
1: And he is a stud. He is quite the leader.
2: Wow. Wow. That's amazing. I want to get back into the whole question of people who are acting like Elon Musk being on paper a trillionaire is somehow taking away from them or a bad thing. I mean, the lefty politicians are going crazy over that. Maybe a little bit later on. Oh, and speaking of Elon and the big IPO and SpaceX, we've got a business expert who we're going to talk to help explain, you know, what happened, how it went, what it means, and that sort of thing next hour. Speaking of the corporate world, it's interesting, the never-ending discussion of remote work and where it's going in the wake of COVID is continuing. There have been a number of big, splashy company announcements that they were requiring employees, to spend more time in the office. Home Depot, Target, Microsoft, 3M, Intel, more recently. But across the broader economy, evidence suggests that the return to the office has stalled out. From May to May, last May to this May, the percentage of folks working, or the percentage of paid full days worked from home, went from 27%, 2 years ago, to 26% this year. So in 2 years, the last 2 years, it's only moved by a percent. Before the pandemic, it was about 7%, for what it's worth.
1: Wow. Yeah. We were talking earlier about, I was trying to remember the phrase bare minimum Mondays that came out of the pandemic. It was a rejection of hustle culture that had been forced upon us by...
2: evil capitalists.
1: It was forced upon us by reality. That's what forced it upon us. The fact that if you hustle, you will get ahead.
2: And have a better life.
1: And have a better life and beat out the people that want the higher paying job, et cetera, et cetera.
2: Right. And when you're young and energetic, you apply that energy to improving your life. So when you're old and slow and apathetic, you'll have a decent life.
1: I saw a couple different articles over the weekend about the federal government and Anthropic once again. Anthropic, the AI company, coming to a point of friction, and I don't quite understand everything that's going on there, but it is a new world we're entering into where these AI companies are going to have powers that the government doesn't have,
2: right,
1: and the government needs, and the companies don't have to play ball. So,
2: and recently, they have tools that the government really doesn't want other governments to have.
1: Yeah, so that's complicated, but it reminds me, I had a conversation over the weekend with a guy who is a college teacher, and he was happy to be done grading finals and all kinds of different stuff like that. He was talking, one, about how quickly people's abilities atrophy once you start using AI, and you had this story a week or so ago, and he said he sees it He has seen it in his classrooms over just the last couple of years, people's ability to write just disappearing. He said, first of all, everybody cheats with AI. Everybody. And it's just like it's the biggest problem they've got going is trying to figure out how to test people and what they've learned since they're all using AI. And in some classes, you can, there are ways to, you know, do the schoolwork in the classroom so you can watch them. But in some things, it's just not practical. And he said the tools are not good to detect AI use. And my point was they're never going to be. I mean, whatever AI can create something to obscure that creation. I think it's
2: right.
1: It's going to be a never ending battle.
2: The metaphor may not be perfect, but your intellectual muscles are like muscles.
1: Yeah, that was
2: and
1: that
2: they
1: was
2: do his point. Atrophy.
1: Yeah, it was his point. It was just like not going to the gym. And I'm more worried about that than the whole cheating thing is an interesting thing. And I don't know how you're ever going to get a kid to write a term paper ever again.
2: You got to tell them they're just cheating themselves, Jack. That's number one. Make
1: or
2: that
1: are
2: point
1: they?
2: To them.
1: Or are they? Which was one of this college professor's points that. The people that understand how to use AI to write are the people, I mean, that's the future. So maybe that is what they should be learning. He doesn't know. I mean, that's what's going to happen. Why would you hand write a proposal for your work anymore if AI can do a better job? Well, you don't get extra points for that.
2: Right.
1: Or create a PowerPoint presentation or whatever. I don't know. So it's all very, very confusing. But the most interesting part to me was the atrophying part, that he's seen it in students and in himself, that he feels like his ability to do a math and a variety of things at the high level that he does it have atrophied since AI has come along. I found that really troubling. And I related it to my driving thing that I always use as an example. It's to the point, because I got a self-driving Cybertruck with really good technology, I get in one of my vehicles without self-driving, and it's like, oh, my God, it just seems so a chore to have to pay attention.
2: Yeah.
1: And it's just my ability to do that is atrophied that quickly.
2: And our generation is experiencing this differently than the youngsters coming up, as we often discuss, because, you know, I've used AI to help with a couple of different projects, and I feel a sense of shame.
1: Yeah.
2: That I told it, hey, build me a log cabin. Nah, I tell you what, give me a back patio on that. Yeah, that's nice. And how about move the chimney over there? Great. Okay. And then it builds it. Then do I get the same satisfaction as a guy who built a log cabin in the woods? No, not even close. And I feel lazy and like I've cheated somebody or something.
1: Interesting.
2: I don't know. I don't know. This is all weird. Humans are doomed. I wouldn't worry about it, though. You know, speaking of cops, I can't resist. I wasn't going to do this, but I can't resist. I was going to talk about how the Pentagon is really working hard to develop and start programs where defense contractors produce much less expensive armaments than we're currently using now. And it's going pretty well in the early days. It's a huge priority. So more on that to come in a little bit. But the thing I couldn't resist is a tale of a college professor. After a word from our friends at Rough Greens, you probably remember the day your puppy, or maybe it was an adoption, a rescue, your dog came home for the first time, and they're so energetic and half nuts, and then they slow down bit by bit. You'd sure love to have them keep that energy and happiness longer, wouldn't you? 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
2: 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So you remember Zoran Mamdani endorsed this Democratic Socialist chick in a New York City congressional primary? Her educational background is it's something. She's actually a professor. She teaches impressionable young people. She co-created a DEI-crazed college course that advocated for abolishing schools, which it accused of fueling genocide, of course, white supremacy, of course, and settler colonialism, among other ills. Let's see. She claims that American expansion, mobility, and citizenship could not be divorced from the violence of dispossession, enslavement, and genocide, and that the right to movement and citizenship, could only maintain legitimacy by denying human dignity to black and indigenous people. So she was teaching at the City University of New York. She's a grad student. The syllabus for the class she created, Black Diasporic Visions, reads like a satire of extreme left academia, the syllabus. In this course, we consider these constructions, which are often despite within and at the intersections of you could stop right there.
1: You're really good.
2: What the nouns and verbs coming up, they're almost, it doesn't matter because you already know what you're dealing with.
1: So James Lindsay says that they do that to be obscure on purpose. Is that what's going on there?
2: Yeah, I think so. Impenetrable. Yeah.
1: Do that.
2: You just
1: read
2: have
1: that
2: to sit there and take it.
1: Read that again.
2: I'll finish the sentence this time. The syllabus says for Black Diasporic Visions, in this course, we consider these constructions, which are often despite within and at the intersections of institutions and systems that impact education, the prison industrial complex, food justice, public planning, preservation, legal personhood, and climate change. Oh, you thought you were going to get away without climate change being mentioned, didn't you? Well, there you take it. Sit there and take it.
1: So I like the way I can skim this sort of stuff and know if I'm about to, if it's something I don't want to be involved with or read about or be next to. Some terms like food justice. That's all I need to hear. Okay, I'm out. Oh, food justice. What the hell?
2: Now, Jack, if you hung in there in the class in the week 13 segment titled Resistance, all caps, Chevalier, this is the name of the woman we're discussing. She was a discussant for the research paper, Are We Ready for School Abolition? Thoughts and Practices of Radical Imaginary in Education. And I read that verbatim. She was a discussant?
1: So we want to perhaps do away with public education and rebuild it from the ground up. Why does she want to do it?
2: The paper that they're going to discuss by the Marxist University of Illinois Chicago professor David Stovall calls for abolishing traditional schooling altogether and argues that schools are, quote, parallel to prisons. An unfalsifiable claim, because what the hell does that mean?
1: And our part climate change?
2: And we'll get to there. And are part and parcel of the larger projects of settler colonialism and white supremacy racism, and help to justify the genocidal practices of the nation state. School, in its current form, seeks to impose the assumed beliefs and cultural values of white, Western European, Protestant, heterosexual, able-bodied, cisgendered males as the normative standards.
1: I feel like I could get an A in one of those classes.
2: Oh, yeah.
1: With little effort. I know exactly what they want me to do.
2: Mm-hmm.
1: This has been going on for a long time.
2: Repeat to them their gobbledygook, yeah.
1: I'm old, and a buddy of mine, he had a teacher at, when we were in college, at like this, like Comp 2 or something like that. He had to write a paper. All he did is every time he came across a pronoun, like a he would say he or she. And the teacher loved that so much he got an A. Just because he would always say he or she. Didn't matter what the content was of the writing, just playing that whole game.
2: Finally, one of the resources mentioned in the syllabus, the Inner Ho Uprising podcast, offers different episode sectors that unpack problematic childhood songs, Animals Do Be Gay, a sector where hosts discuss queerness and gender in other animal species, and current political social issues that impact reproductive health, black women, non-binary, gender variant, and queer folks.
1: Problematic childhood songs. I knew Ring Around the Rosie was all about settler colonialism. I knew it.
2: Rosie was being oppressed by the white supremacists.
1: All right, stay here.
0: Armstrong and Getty.
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1: Hey there, all you fascists. Let me put you straight. When you come for the rest of us, we'll fight you at the gate and you will lose. You fascists bow to lose.
2: The what? Great and ancient Bette Midler, warbling Woody Guthrie's classic, All You Fascists, from back when they were singing about actual fascists. Jack, that was part of the gala, star-studded concert for the First Amendment held over the weekend in New York City. According to AI, it was a star-studded 90-minute rally and musical event. Let's talk about the stars.
3: Well, I'm pro-First Amendment also. I'm just confused.
2: Me too. It was essentially anti-Trump. Which we'll get to. Here are some of the stars with which it was studded. Bette Midler, Patti Smith, fine songwriter. Rufus Wainwright, fine songwriter.
3: All very, going the ancient side here, though.
2: Julia Roberts, Lily Gladstone, and Joy Reid, among others.
3: Anybody
2: star
3: under 60?
2: Studded indeed. 60? Please. 80. As if that music wasn't bad enough, here's more.
4: I can't love a country that takes health care away from me.
2: 31st, Michael. Damn it! Why do we have a plan if you're not... I'm sorry, I've had too much coffee. I'm...

0: based on sanctions imposed in part due to its terrorist support. In addition to its nuclear weapons work, its ballistic missile work, its human rights abuses, and targeting U.S. military and civilian vessels on the high sea. If the U.S. could keep funds from Iran, but is now instead allowing funds to be paid to Iran, that is material support to a state sponsor of terrorism, which the Iranian regime has been since the early 80s under a formal State Department designation. That, you know, basically says it all. And when you get to the point of the minutia, they can't back it up. And that's why you have J.D. Vance going on things like Megyn Kelly.
1: Yeah, right. Yeah. It's, this whole thing is, I mean, it reeks of FUBAR.
0: And part of the frustrating part of it is when Ben Domenech talked about the fact of, because we did, how much we have respected Trump's foreign policy. And it's like, this is a different person.
1: No, it is.
0: You know, what?
1: It's as if Obama's in the Oval Office advising him and Biden.
0: And then talking about the fact that we can be economic partners and whatever, right after he said, boy, they're playing me for a sucker. And then you put out statements that back up your earlier statement that you're being played for a sucker.
1: Right. And you're going to sign it.
0: Right.
1: Or J.D. Vance's. No,
0: they've already signed it.
1: Yeah.
0: It was signed on Sunday.
1: Electronically. Yeah.
0: We are Red Eye Radio.
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11: 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At Chattanooga Room in the Inn, women and children are given the space, care, and encouragement to rebuild their lives. 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

0: We are Red Eye Radio. He's Eric Carly, and I'm Gary McNamara. I'm amazed over the last 36 hours how few posts he put out, the president put out on True Social.
1: Yeah.
0: About the deal.
1: Yeah.
0: He's not out there bragging about it.
1: No.
0: On True Social. The only thing is he brought up the, we're not paying them $300 billion. Nobody said they were.
1: Right.
0: Nobody said we were paying them. That wasn't the point.
1: Right.

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0: Safety, Mindy Brashear, says the plan's focus points include improved USDA customer service and responsiveness to processor requests, clearer language of requirements, and easier navigation of USDA systems and reducing regulatory burdens. I'm Ron Bain reporting for the U.S. Department of Agriculture in Washington, D.C.
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0: Now, what they want to do, and this is why the politicians want to...
1: You mean infinite or finite?
0: Did I say infinite?
1: Yeah.
0: There's not a finite... Yeah, there's not a finite set... Well, there may be an infinite amount one day. Who knows? all from SpaceX. But, no, there is not a finite set of money. There's not a finite set of billionaires. It comes and goes. In fact... Elon may not be a trillionaire by year's end, depending on how the stock goes, right?
1: Yep.
0: So that's how it works.
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0: We are Red Eye Radio. He's Eric Carlin. I'm Gary McNamara. I'm amazed over the last 36 hours how few posts he put out, the president put out on True Social.
1: Yeah.
0: About the deal.
1: Yeah.
0: He's not out there bragging about it on True Social. The only thing is he brought up the, we're not paying them $300 billion. Nobody said they were.
1: Right.
0: Nobody said we were paying them. That wasn't the point.
1: Right.

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1: And he's Eric Carlin. I'm Gary McNamara. Is it a smart political narrative for the Democrats to be going after Elon Musk and trillionaires and billionaires and all that other neat stuff? Interesting story from the elections last week that came out of San Francisco. We'll have the details on what the voters refused to pass coming up in just a minute.
2: 250 years of freedom. That's what we're celebrating. 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I found that out myself. 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
1: We spent some time talking about the whole Elon Musk thing because over the weekend, to me, that was, you know, besides the MOU, you know, the Memorandum of Understanding, that was really the biggest story. Mm-hmm. And it was the whole Elon Musk thing and being a trillionaire and the left just going bonkers on social media. You know, how do we tax this? How do we tax this? We never brought it up, and I thought it was interesting, especially after this past weekend, that in San Francisco, the Proposition D, known as the Overpaid CEO Act, would have changed the basis for the city's existing top executive pay tax from the median pay of the business employees in San Francisco to all employees, regardless of the location. They wanted to expand. They already have a tax. It does tax to do it, but they wanted to expand it and raise another $300 million, it was turned down. Like 53 and a half to 47 something, or whatever it was.
2: Right.
1: But that was turned down. And we remember in L.A. there was a business tax or a corporate tax that they wanted to pass back in 2020. That went down to defeat. That was part of those propositions that we looked at and said, why are people on the left voting like conservatives but voting for people that disagree with how they actually vote on the issues?
2: Right.
1: And we've talked about personalities. And if you've listened to the show long enough, we don't play the tribalism at all. We don't care. We don't care whether you're...
2: Yeah.
1: We don't care about the... We care about all people. But politically, we don't care. We care about the issues. Yeah. Because the people come and go.
2: Yeah.
1: We know. How do we know? Well, I haven't come and gone yet, but I'll be going soon.
2: That went south quickly.
1: I don't mean...
2: Run.
1: You know,
2: go find the defibrillator.
1: No, I meant in life. You
2: okay.
1: Know? That's, you know, we all come and then we all go.
2: Well.
1: We care about...
2: Should we call a doctor?
1: No, I'm fine.
2: Okay.
1: And I'm not quitting. I'm doing projects. My house is 20 years old. As I was telling you, there's a bunch of stuff I'm having done. I need to continue working.
2: Oh, please. My house was born in 1968. And I do say born because it's a living, breathing
1: home. It's a living, breathing home.
2: Based on all the drafts in the house. Yeah, it's breathing for sure.
1: We spent a lot on that, and actually, in fact, yesterday asked the question because it just fascinates me, and I wish that liberals would actually be willing to explain why they think what they think.
2: Yeah.
1: Because a lot of times we have to guess, because when you try to talk, all you do is get screaming back, and you're a Hitler, and you're this, and you're that, and you're this, or you're, you know, whatever the label is.
2: Right.
1: And there's really a ton of curiosity from both of us. And we asked the question yesterday, do they really believe that the amount of money is finite? That they do. Do they actually believe that? And so if they see that he's got $1 trillion, that's $1 trillion that somebody else doesn't have. And I found it interesting that Mark Cuban, who voted and campaigned for Kamala, was out there explaining how you become a billionaire and how you become a trillionaire. Because other people invest their money in you,
2: right?
1: Because they wish to be better off in life. Mm-hmm. And as he said, you know, when these things happen, you know, the IPOs or the you know, they open up, people get the stock. Well, there's some after the SpaceX, we'll see. Some people get the stock based on the imagery of it. But that's not the majority of people. The majority of people get in the stock market to make money.
2: Right.
1: You can't look at everybody's motivation, because you'll always find a minority of people who are like, what are you, nuts?
2: Yeah.
1: But even a lot of times people want, even if they invest their money irresponsibly, it's because they think they can get rich quick.
2: Yeah.
1: You know?
2: Yeah.
1: And it's like, no, sorry, you can't. But, right. You know, you look at gambling. People believe, oh, I can beat the odds.
2: Mm-hmm.
1: Well, probably not a smart investment. And so,
2: yeah, but you wait, it's going to be
1: exactly
2: as the gambler in the family. I look at the Powerball, it gets up to 500 million. I'm like, you know how many scratch offs that would buy? I'm a genius when it comes to money.
1: Just you made me think about this, and I have to bring it up again, because still it is the definition of greed.
2: What's that?
1: If anybody wants, the definition of greed is not companies trying to make a legitimate profit. The definition of greed is not Elon Musk.
2: Right.
1: The definition of greed is, if you look at the vast majority of billionaires, they're working all the time. It wasn't even about the money. The definition of greed is the woman in Dallas who, this is goes back 10, 15 years, embezzled $250,000 from her employer and then spent $250,000 on lottery tickets. That's the definition of greed,
2: right? Instead of like hiding it, saving it, putting it somewhere right. where it would stay.
1: Now the embezzling also could be viewed as greed. Would be viewed as greed,
2: right.
1: or whatever. You're taking what's not yours.
2: Right.
1: But that was it. It was the process of getting that much money and then saying, that's not enough. I need to buy lottery tickets with that money that I stole.
2: Right.
1: To get even richer.
2: Yeah.
1: But I find it amazing, you know, when we look at those two cases, San Francisco last week. Now, there was another proposition to get rid of that tax completely. That failed also.
2: Mm-hmm.
1: But they didn't vote to increase it.
2: Right.
1: And we saw in L.A. what happened with the tax that they wanted to put on back in 2020. And John Purian, National Review, Americans are not too interested in Democrats' war against wealth. And that's a great point. Democrats have coalesced around a target to pile on this election cycle, billionaires first, plus the first ever trillionaire, and the large corporations they own and manage. Resenting the wealthy is the party's idea to reconnect with the voters upset about the economy. Unfortunately, progressive seems to have traded a set a niche of cultural fixations that no one else shares for the niche economic fixation that few others share. A successful company going public and making shareholders rich does no one injury. If anything, we should make a regulatory policy more accommodating for companies to seek access to public markets. And he goes through the whole thing that, you know, billionaires are the enemy now, and the fighting the oligarchy tour. And they're saying really Americans have other concerns. Not that the Democrats don't promote it, but their concerns come to what's going on in my personal life and the things that they would hope that government either would solve or get out of.
2: Well,
1: in order to have cheaper prices, things like that.
2: We have a great listener, John, that writes us on a regular basis, and John writes us this interesting email here. I'm not sure if he wrote this, came up with this on his own, or if he saw this somewhere. But John writes us these points, and this is the jealousy and the envy that applies to what we're talking about. Case one, he writes, there have been 14 lottery jackpots in U.S. history that have surpassed the $1 billion mark since 2016. I mean, since we're talking politically, you know, get rid of the billionaires, right?
1: Right. Mm-hmm.
2: These people may have gambled a little or a lot until they won the big one. Multiple people lost billions collectively, I think he means, trying to win the jackpot. Case two, in the marketplace, one or more individuals may invest money, take risks, a possible failure, pay oodles of taxes. I paid four oodles, I think, last year.
1: That's a lot of oodles.
2: Normally I just pay one oodle.
1: Is an oodle worth more than a ruble?
2: Yes.
1: Okay.
2: It is. I don't know the exchange rate. Yeah, no. Since the whole thing with Ukraine, it is employ many people
1: right. That
2: also pay oodles of taxes. Okay. Multiple oodles, provide a useful product or service to thousands, eventually, likely, after hard effort, they may see an actual accumulation of a billion or more. Which case of billionaire is the most likely to be resented? He makes a great point.
1: Yeah.
2: Great case.
1: No, you're
2: because
1: right.
2: the
1: yeah.
2: one that has gone through it, because I said, you know, and thank you, John, for the email. He writes us on a regular basis. We don't always get a chance to respond, but that one I think was worthy and part of the discussion of what's going on anyway here, and it makes just a solid point because, you know, the California billionaire guy, Powerball, I think it was, he won, and he came out and told everybody that he won it, which is the one thing they tell you not to do. And now he has armed security with him 24/7. They work in 8-hour shifts, and he has his favorite car, a Porsche 911 collector car, but he can't take anyone because his armed security guard has to ride shotgun. It's a 2-seater car. And true story. And so, but you look at that, and everybody was like, oh my gosh, look, he won $1 billion. Oh, you know, he's got $1 billion. And then you look at somebody who's put in, as John writes, all the efforts, everything, the innovations. And I made the point before, okay, if you don't like the billionaires, turn off your Amazon, turn off your Facebook, turn off your X, turn off your cell phone, turn off all your electronics, don't use AI. Don't use the internet, because these are things that are all from the efforts of the collective of people who, again, a group of them became billionaires along the way. Turn it all in and don't use any of that. You may say, well, that would be a great life. That's great. Also, go ride a horse. Give up your car. Certainly give up your EV. So if you don't like the billionaires, then give up everything that they contributed to and walk the walk.
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1: We are Red Eye Radio. He is Eric Harley, and I'm Gary McNamara. The point is, and we'll have more on this coming up, that the polls show that Americans are not as concerned as a significant portion of Democrats are when it comes to billionaires and corporations and their effect on their life.
2: Yeah,
1: now, they may look at it and go, well, the rich should pay more in taxes, whatever, but they don't hate Amazon.
2: Well, no, they don't hate the innovation. They don't hate, the fact that they can take their, you know, handheld device and do just about anything with it. I just saw, in fact, where the Meta glasses are being used for veterans who have lost their vision. This is something that Zuckerberg's company came up with, and so you can wear these glasses, and if you've lost your vision. He's making them available to veterans. If you've lost your vision, you can say, hey, where's my blue shirt? And it will point you in the direction of your, you know, standing, and it will guide you in the whole thing. Also, for the hearing impaired, there's some benefits there. These innovations, we don't want to give up.
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20: Good morning, everybody. 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
21: Disappointment for Spain soccer. 0-0 is a loss. 0-0 is a tie. That's a tie in their 2026 World Cup debut. Georgia and Alabama, both losers at the College Baseball World Series. And the Braves back at home tonight, hosting Tony Vitello's San Francisco Giants. Those stories in sports, traffic, and weather updated this hour on the Talk Monster WGOW.
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22: Clear skies and clear roads for you this morning. No accidents to report. All clear on your commute. Bram Pulliam, right now traffic. Good morning. The skies are clearing up for us today. Partly sunny with a high of 82. It's going to cool off a little this evening down to mid-60s. And tomorrow, expect more of the same. Highs in the upper 80s. However, there will be a slight chance of rain tomorrow. So watch out. Bring your umbrellas. But it's still going to be humid, so prepare accordingly. 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
20: In business news, Pilgrim's has announced a $75 million investment to expand and modernize its LJ, Georgia poultry facility while closing a portion of its Chattanooga plant, meaning more than 300 workers will lose their jobs. But hundreds of more jobs will soon be added in Chattanooga as Amazon plans to develop a new delivery station in Lookout Valley on Cummings Road. On East Brandreth Road, it's been vacant for a long time, but now where an elementary school was once located will soon be the site of a townhome development for low to moderate income residents. Speaking of homes, the Chattanooga metro area saw a drop of almost 18% in new residential building permits from 2024 to 25, the second greatest decrease among Tennessee's major metro areas. Chattanooga is tweaking its recycling programs. Gone will be curbside food scrap recycling collection, but glass service will be extended several more months. Memphis is next. Yes, Walmart is bringing its drone delivery service to seven new cities as part of its push to reach more than 40 million customers across the country by 2027. After placing an order, store employees pick up and pack the items, then load them onto the drone. The aircraft flies to the delivery address at speeds of up to 60 miles per hour and uses a tether to lower the packages into a backyard or driveway. Well, which state spends the most on fast food? The good news is Tennessee is not number one, but the state is number 19 on the list. The report shows that in Tennessee, fast food spending accounted for 38% of a household's median monthly income. The number one state pulling up to a drive-through is Mississippi. Out of Georgia, voters head once again to the polls today. It's general primary runoff election day. In entertainment news, it's over for this year. Tennessee's Bonnaroo Festival in Manchester, which attracted about 45,000 concert goers. In some of its strongest years, the venue welcomed more than 80,000 people. Roberts Mill Road on Signal Mountain will be closed today from 9 until 4 for scheduled maintenance. And concrete repairs that started just a few weeks ago on I-24 East over Chattanooga's Missionary Ridge will continue a week longer than planned because of a delay caused by rain. And finally, Food City continues to be a great community partner after recently presenting a check for $20,000 to support Preserve Chattanooga. The nonprofit organization has been working for years to protect historic buildings and neighborhoods. More national and world news from ABC at the bottom of the hour.
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0: 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Nobody sells it better. Good morning, sir. So, listen, I know. I don't understand how that works in soccer, but I guess they are 1-0. Each of the teams, Spain and the team they played, are 1-0. It goes like that. Is that correct?
1: No. How can you be 1-0 if you didn't win?
0: Well, I mean, because I saw that I was watching Fox last night, and
1: they
0: it listed.
1: Got, they each get a point.
0: Oh, that's a...
1: In pool play, but they're 0-0-1. Let me ask you a question, and I will admit my ignorance on this. Do you know where Cape Verde is?
0: Is it Africa? Africa?
1: I did not know. I had no clue.
0: Is it Africa? It's small.
1: It is right. It is technically it is an African country, but it's right off the coast of Senegal.
0: Wow,
1: it was uninhabited for a long time, and then 11 people got together and said, "Hey,
0: let's form a soccer team.
1: Let's kick this coconut around for a
0: That's
1: while."
0: Great. All right. Well, I didn't see the video of the turnout welcoming the team back.
1: I did see some of that.
0: Pretty good. I did not see it. Was it? Well attended.
1: Well, yeah. I mean, yeah. Yeah.
0: All right.
1: I mean, welcoming a bus back to a hotel. Yeah.
0: They play again.
1: I haven't checked that part of the schedule. All right. Every game yesterday was a tie. That was weird.
0: All right.
1: But again, packed everywhere. And you know, you buy tickets to a session. So people didn't know a lot of the tickets are you just buy for a session. So people didn't know. People went to Atlanta yesterday and the other venues, really not knowing. Some did not know who they're going to see. And so normally in a crowd like that, the crowd always, if you don't have a vested interest, you always go for the underdog. And so Cape Verde had people. They did have fans there.
0: They play, Spain plays Saudi Arabia this Sunday at noon.
1: Gotcha.
0: All right. Look at some stories. Horrible story. 8 crew members are dead. B-52 bomber crashed after takeoff. Just at Edwards Air Force Base. Wow. That was a horrible story. Let's get these commercials out of here. Rick Jackson, Burt Jones, somebody's going to win. We'll see what happens.
1: Are you sure?
0: We'll see what happens out of Georgia today. Rick Jackson has put in $100 million.
1: Unbelievable.
0: Wow.
1: See the one that has his family on the couch and say, "Hey, Missy."
0: The one where he's you're supposed to be wearing a different shirt.
1: Yeah.
0: Millions of soccer fans from around the world visiting the U.S., 78 matches across 11 cities, and drone problems. Still a major concern. They arrested several people in Atlanta for using drones. Man, what are you doing?
1: Well, I'm sure there's a lot of people that had no intention, no weaponry on their drone or anything like that, just said, I'm going to... What was it? There was someone somewhere that because of the World Cup, there were some aviation restrictions or whatever it is. So there are some special rules. Now, yeah. I would imagine over Mercedes-Benz, it's a no-fly.
0: Yeah, the FAA.
1: A no-drone zone.
0: It's $100,000, could get up to $100,000 fine. Scenic Highway is closed going up to Lookout Mountain 1/2 mile after Ruby Falls. You got that?
1: But you can have drones on Ox Highway this morning. I think that's still okay.
0: There are currently 13 homes in Hamilton County without power.
1: That's good. That is good.
0: Participation win. What does that mean?
1: Like getting a participation trophy.
0: Oh, like a trophy?
1: Yeah.
0: All right. Listen to this. Police in Peru went full mascot mode. They dressed as World Cup characters and busted a suspected drug trafficker who's a diehard soccer fan. Man, that is just to be attacked and tackled and handcuffed by a mascot. Wow, that's bad. All right, so listen to this. 15% of couples in America have trouble conceiving. New research shows that the popular GLP-1 weight loss medication could help men improve their testosterone levels and sperm count.
1: Because those sperm get,
0: get pumped up,
1: let's
0: baby.
1: Go, buddy.
0: Guess who's got a new book out?
1: J.D. Vance?
0: Yeah, his last book did quite well. This one,
1: his life has changed a lot since the last book.
0: Yeah, this one's called Communion. It arrives on shelves as Catholicism has experienced a resurgence in the U.S. thanks to America's Pope, who hails from the great city of Chicago.
1: Yeah, J.D. Vance was everywhere yesterday. Why? Is he going to explain the treaty? No. Well, he did do that, but he was everywhere.
0: So first of all, really nothing has been explained in what's in the treaty. I mean, I think
1: there's printed copies out of there, but only
0: a few people have seen it.
1: Yeah, selected eyes only.
0: Okay, listen to this. Pickle beer, pickle smoothies, and pickle butter.
1: I've seen a lot of pickle stuff recently.
0: And you know why?
1: Pickleball.
0: The once boring sidekick is the pumpkin spice now of summer. Would you drink pickle beer?
2: Nope.
0: No?
1: Now think about that. So I cramp a lot. Pickle beer. Get drunk. Solve your cramps at the same time. Hey, yeah, yes, I would.
0: And this one. President Donald Trump was seen smiling briefly Sunday after a UFC fighter, Josh Hokit, made a false and offensive remark about the former first lady during his post-fight speech at the White House. He praised Trump for hosting the fight before adding, quote, and lastly, Michelle Obama is a man. Am I right, America?
1: I don't know. I mean, I saw that. Uncalled for. But why?
0: Why? I don't know.
1: Why did he? I mean, it's not like it's been,
0: it's
1: been in the forefront recently.
0: I mean, he's been out of office, 10 years?
1: Yeah.
0: All right. Here's JR with the Lickett Sports.
1: It wasn't a loss, but it was a disappointment. Chattanooga's adopted World Cup team, Spain, with a 0-0 tie against Cape Verde in the first game of the competition. A tie will not prevent Spain from advancing as pool play continues, but Spain was heavily favored in their first game of the World Cup, failed to live up to those high expectations, at least in game number one. In fact, there were no winners yesterday. Zero. All four games ended in ties. Belgium, Egypt, Saudi Arabia, Uruguay, and Iran and New Zealand. All ties. Three games on the World Cup schedule for today. College Baseball World Series. Oklahoma with an upset win over Georgia 4-3. Bulldogs' first loss in the double elimination tournament. Alabama was eliminated, losing to Texas 14-2. Two games today in Omaha. Georgia back in action tonight. West Virginia plays Troy in the afternoon. Georgia and Texas tonight. The losers of both those games go home. The Atlanta Braves still have the best record in baseball. 21 games over the .500 mark for the season. Braves begin a homestand tonight against the San Francisco Giants. The Giants, under Tony Vitello, 14 games under .500. 16 and a half games out of first place. Chattanooga Lookouts on the road tonight. They begin a six-game series in Knoxville. South Pittsburgh receiver Dan Cooper has had a change of heart, change of mind, decommitting from Florida State and committed to Tennessee. And that's sports on the Talk Monster. 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
4: Clear skies and clear roads for you this morning. No accidents to report. All clear on your commute. Graham Pulliam, right now, traffic.
5: Good morning. We're looking at a sunny day today with a high of 82. It's going to cool off a little this evening. We're looking at lows in the mid-60s, but still expect some clouds. As tomorrow, we're expecting a similar forecast, but with an increased chance of rain. So watch out. 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

0: Tell JR that Deion Cooper is pronounced with a long A sound.
1: Yeah, the kid from South Pittsburgh.
0: Yeah. I don't know. How would that be? You said it right, didn't you? Calling Michelle Obama a man, why should they get mad at what they can identify what a woman is so they can identify what a man is? Apparently, it's okay when Jimmy Fallon makes jokes about Michelle Obama, though. And for the record, I use pickle salt in my beer. Yeah, but they never said that she was a man. They just made fun of her healthy school meal choices, I believe.
1: I don't know what Jimmy Fallon did.
0: I don't know.
1: I don't know the full...
0: Bubba! We do know what Bubba does. How are you? Bubba, pickle farming,
2: hey,
0: buddy.
2: I'm a man. Hey.
0: What? How are you?
2: Well, I'm good. You know, everyone's talking World Cup and hockey just finished and college World Series. But this week begins a tradition like no other. Not the Masters. It begins a tradition that when I got divorced and it was just me and the boys, every Father's Day, we'd finish Sunday after church, sat around the TV, watching the U.S. Open. And this year, it's at Shinnecock Hills in New York. And I cannot wait. I'm serious. This gives me a moment to pause. I come off the slaw farm, and the boys and I watch the U.S. Open together. So while y'all are yelling, go, we'll quietly be golf clapping for our favorite play.
0: That's a nice story.
1: I covered 5 U.S. Opens, and I remember always on Sunday, they would have the Happy Father's Day on the scoreboard. Yeah.
0: Wow. I mean,
2: I have a tear in my eye right now, and it could be because I'm a little gassy in the place. I think it's because of the coming of the U.S. Open.
1: I'm a fan. I love the U.S. I love covering the U.S. Open. It was awesome. It was awesome.
0: So, you know, I think Keith Mitchell is due for a big win. That's just me. I don't know why I said that, but
2: I don't even know who Keith Mitchell is. Is he a horse running in one of the upcoming?
0: No, he's a Baylor. He's on the PGA Tour.
2: There's a new golfer coming out of Auburn. He's an NCAA champion. They won the NCAA championship this year, and my boy, big Auburn fan. He's pumped up over this boy. So,
0: wow.
2: Colton or something like that is his last name. But we're going to be watching him. All my golfers that I grew up loving, Ben Crenshaw and Tom Watson and Jack Nicklaus. Have you ever heard this story? Let me tell you a story real quick. You ever heard the story why Jack Nicklaus wears a gold sweater? I don't know if I've told you this or not, Jeff.
0: Mm-mm.
2: You know, he's known as the gold.

0: Golden Bear and right. all that good stuff.
1: Yeah.
0: Well, evidently, he did some charity work, and his wife knew somebody that had a boy that was dying of cancer, and Jack told him, look, I'm going to wear a gold sweater for you
1: mm-hmm.
0: on my Sunday round. And he won that round.
2: Huh. Really?
0: And he wore a gold sweater for the boy just to let him know he was thinking about him going through cancer.
2: Mm, very cool.
0: The boy died. The boy died, but then since then, Jack would wear gold, and of course the Golden Bear came out of that. But he didn't do it just because of the Golden Bear. He did it to dedicate his round to a boy that was cancer.
1: Huh. I didn't know that.
2: Hey, Bubba, this person wants to know, what kind of food are you tailgating with watching the U.S. Open?
1: Do you tailgate and watch the U.S. Open? Do you go to Valley Brook? And
0: that would be an idea. I bet you they will have an event. Maybe not, because the restaurant's not ready yet. But what we're going to do, we're going to grill out. We fire up the grill, and I might go get some fillets, you know, those fillet mignons, and I wrap them in bacon, and we put a little butter on top of it and grill that up, grill some vegetables, have some chips and salsa. We embrace all heritages on the U.S. Open.
1: I understand, but yes, it's an international event, obviously. But is there a specific tailgate food for a golf tailgating?
0: Probably weenies in the crock pot. That's probably the best tailgate food I can.
1: Let me think.
2: Bubba, you are an outstanding dad, man.
0: Hey,
2: everybody should be as close.
0: I'd be willing to take some recommendations if people have some ideas for some good U.S. Open. I mean, it's up in this Hampton, so it's got to be something hoity-toity, some kind of infused something.
1: Mm.
0: You know.
2: Did you ever go to that course?
1: Shinnecock, yeah. First one I went to, Raymond Floyd won there at Shinnecock, the first one I covered, yeah.
2: What is that place?
0: Man, that's way back. That's going way. That's back when they used actual wood woods, probably,
1: JR. Not quite, but metal woods were probably new.
2: What is the, what's the, how much money?
1: Oh, I don't know, Bubba. I mean,
0: Lord.
1: You can look that up. I mean, the winner gets over $1 million, I'm sure.
2: All right, buddy. Listen, have a good week, man.
0: Hey, love y'all. Mean it. Y'all have a great day. Bye.
2: Tell your boys they're lucky to have a dad like you. I heard your bumper music, Bram. Hold On Loosely.
3: Yeah.
2: It jogged a memory. Huey Lewis and the News opened for 38 Special in 1984 at the Roundhouse. The ticket, $10.50. Is this Jimmy J who sent that? It's
1: and
2: unreal.
1: The thing was, people were complaining that ticket prices were so high.
2: $10.50.
1: What?
2: You know, finding out what Bubba's watching on the weekend is a lot more interesting than what Titan Bill is watching on the weekend. Just
1: I don't know.
2: My opinion.
1: I don't know. They're rivals, I would say.
2: Crepes, fancy olives, and white wine. Huh. Golf tailgating option for you, Bubba.
1: Because it's in the Hamptons?
2: Mm-hmm. That's funny. When's the last time you've had a crepe? There used to be a crepe restaurant.
1: Yeah.
2: At Lenox Square. In Atlanta.
1: There was one here, right? Wasn't there the place?
2: Fancy olives. I do like olives.
1: Yeah. I like them.
2: But I like calamari. I like Greek. Good food for Bubba U.S. Open.
1: Yeah.
2: A savory cold cut made by boiling and pickling pork parts, like ears, feet, and tongues in a seasoned broth.
1: It sounds like a lot of work.
2: Oh, also known as hog head cheese.
1: Yeah.
2: You've had that?
1: I don't know if I've had it. I've been around it. I'm not sure.
2: You're going to miss the trash man. No, he'll be here. He'll be here when you're back.
1: What are we talking about?
2: Glass man, the trash man. Remember we met him at Steve Ray's? The guy who's been in the trash business his whole life. He's so enjoyable. He's going to tell us about that industry. Hoghead cheese sounds like something you're tailgating watching the Civil War with. God, we got some good. How you feeling, Bram? Much better than yesterday.
3: Yeah, I'm doing better this morning. Slept a little better.
2: Wow. Yeah, that was, wow.
3: Yesterday was quite the fuster clock.
2: Pretty rough.
1: Careful.
2: JR, do you remember Raymond Floyd's comment that got him in trouble?
1: I don't.
2: We will hear what he said after this.
1: Can't wait. I knew he got in a little trouble. We all have.
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5: ABC News, I'm Sherry Preston. No real details yet on the exact deal between the U.S. and Iran to reopen the Strait of Hormuz. President Trump speaking this morning at the G7 summit in France.
6: I didn't want to attack them last week, but we had no choice. And we did it twice, actually. We were doing it a third time, and we were able to not have to do that. But we have a deal that's a fair deal. It's a good deal.
5: One major question now, Israel's operation in Lebanon. Iran's top diplomat says the deal ending the war with the U.S. also means Israel has to pull out of Lebanon. But so far, Israel's prime minister says his troops are staying. Ukrainian President Volodymyr Zelensky at the G7 pressing for more help in the war against Russia. Ukraine also officially starting talks to join the European Union. That process could take several years. Cause of the crash of a B-52 bomber in Southern California under investigation. All 8 people on board were killed. The plane went down right after takeoff. This is ABC News.
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3: Clear skies and clear roads for you this morning. No accidents to report. All clear on your commute. Bram Pulliam, right now traffic.
7: President Trump calls corporate media fake news and the enemy of the people. Is he right? It's Brandon Lewis. According to recent surveys, only 3.4% of journalists are Republican. 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
3: Enjoy clear skies today. It's mostly sunny with a high of 82. It's going to cool off a little this evening, down to a low of in the mid-60s. And expect more tomorrow with highs in the upper 80s and lows in the mid-60s as well. However, expect a little more rain tomorrow. 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

0: It is so good to have you listening, everybody. It's 6:37. You know, finding the right law firm to help you with a legal problem is really important. You must realize that no lawyer is an expert in every field of law, but when it comes to Chattanooga's largest injury law firm, your choice needs to be, you got it, Warren and Griffin. W&G has worked hard for more than 35 years to become number one in the amount of cases they resolve each year. 10, and this is the important word, local attorneys, a huge support staff. Did you hear that word, local? Yeah, you call, you talk to an attorney who actually lives here. Being locked into the community for so long pays great dividends for their clients. WG, every year, voted best of the best, year after year after year. And thank you to Warren and Griffin for sponsoring the Talk text line and for always giving back to this community. 265-HURT, that's 265-HURT. Apparently, when Tiger Woods won the Masters, Raymond said, I guess next year they're going to serve fried chicken and watermelon.
1: Well, he said that? Or did Fuzzy Zeller say that? I did hear that, but
0: I don't know. Glass Man, the Trash Man, is your neighbor. He lives right down the street from you, JR.
1: Hmm.
0: Hoghead Cheese sounds like, yeah, we already had that one. Wait. Can we start calling Graham? Oh, can we start calling Graham Cracker? No, it's Bram. It's B-R-A-M.
2: But I've heard Bram Cracker before. A little late on that one. That was what they called me in preschool.
0: Wait. This person says, I think it was Fuzzy Zeller.
1: Because I know he got in trouble, but I do kind of remember Raymond Floyd. I just looked that up. That was 1986.
0: Wow.
1: 40 years ago, I covered the U.S. Open at Shinnecock, and it was pretty cool. It was pretty cool. You know, you talk about, I've been around a little bit, but I felt like I was from Mayberry that day. I flew into Islip, New York, and then went to out in the Hamptons. We had a great hotel right on the beach, the media hotel for the U.S. Open. It was pretty awesome.
0: Still don't think a book would be, people would read it, JR, if you wrote a book about your years of sports coverage?
1: Why would they?
0: You're so wrong.
1: Everyone thinks that people are interested. Put it this way. Go on Facebook, and there are 10,000 people that have posted things that they think people are interested in. They think I'm interested in the dinner you had at a certain restaurant. They think that I care that your kid went 3 for 5 in his, you know, his T-ball game. They think that I care about so-and-so and so-and-so. And you know what? I don't. And I don't expect people to care about stuff I do either.
0: Wow. Good morning, everybody.
1: That's good to say.
0: All right.
1: I think if I wrote a book, there'd be about 6 people that would say, wow.
0: This you care about. Today in history, ladies and gentlemen, the great Jimi Hendrix. Are you a fan?
1: I mean, yeah.
0: Stepped on stage at the Monterey Pop Festival today in 1967 as a near unknown in America. By the time his set was over, he'd become cemented as one of the rock's greatest guitarists, thanks to a hell of a performance, bringing back memories, the great J.H.

0: All right. The late, great Jimi Hendrix.
1: He spelled his name J-I-M-I. I just can't respect anyone that doesn't have two M's in Jimmy. I mean, if you're going to go by Jimmy.
0: His actual real name was James.
1: Well, of course it was.
0: James Marshall Hendrix. He died,
1: 27?
0: 1970. Wow.
1: At the age of?
0: 27 years old.
1: So that's the 27. Yep. Isn't that what got Jim Morrison and...
0: Joplin.
1: Yeah, Janis Joplin. They're all 27.
0: Wow. Were you a Hendrix fan, Bram?
2: Moderately so. Never quite into the psych rock thing.
1: Jeez. Can't get a freaking straight answer. Yeah, yes or... Let's go this way.
0: It's 28. Yes. He's 28.
1: Yes or no?
2: No.
1: Okay, thank you. That's it. You know what? You know that part of that when we think is interesting? Just say yes or no. We don't want to go into your background. Got it.
0: Okay. JR could write a book. We've got titles for it. I don't give a damn about your stick figure family. Many of us use Facebook as a modern-day scrapbook to record memories, JR, from our Warren and Griffin text line.
1: What? Well, why do you share with me then?
0: Six people would say, whoa, at JR's book. And five of them would be Jed. Fantastic, awesome, great. Yeah,
1: exactly.
0: Yeah, you're damn right. He's my partner. It was definitely fuzzy. It cost him multiple contracts, and it ended up hurting his career very badly. Lost a lot of respect for Tiger because Fuzzy said, as a joke, and Tiger knew it and wouldn't bail him out. Fuzzy was known for being a comedian on the tour.
1: True. A former partner by the name of Jeff Styles worked with Fuzzy Zeller on some ad campaign thing. Mr. Styles was not real fond of Mr. Zeller, put it that way. He thought he was an ass.
0: JR's book would be titled, I Was Talking. That's from Bubba.
1: That's a great day.
0: I'm not sure what would be better marketing thing for your show, a book about JR stories or a 102.3 branded shower cap.
1: We have thought about both.
0: You know what?
1: No, don't think I haven't.
0: Let's do
1: a little,
0: shower caps.
1: I did a little research on that.
0: That is so brilliant.
1: We haven't,
0: JR. Okay. This is
1: then,
0: smart.
1: Then I've just done it. Then it's just been me.
0: Thank you. That's going to be the new...
1: I think it'd be awesome.
0: Forget the hats. Forget all that crap. We're doing shower caps. Oh, my God. This is the best news ever.
1: It's hard to get branded shower caps, though, just to be honest with you. I've done a little research on this.
0: Well, I never knew this. Jimi Hendrix was a paratrooper in the 101st Airborne Division?
1: You know, I have heard a gazillion different things that
0: really?
1: Jimmy... He was... I had heard that. I didn't, unlike Bram, I didn't do all the backup work and do the deep research on it. But also, Jimi Hendrix was very competitive. He wanted to be the best and would ask other people of note that he respected, hey, do you think I'm better than so-and-so or so-and-so and so-and-so?
0: Yeah. Hey, Beaverman, thank you. Before Hendrix was 19, police had caught him twice for riding in stolen cars. Given a choice between prison or joining the army.
1: Where?
0: Prison. He chose the latter and enlisted in 1961. 8 weeks of basic training at Fort Ord. He was assigned to the 101st Airborne Division at Fort Campbell. Wow. There's nothing but physical training and harassment here for 2 weeks. Then when you go to jump school, you get hell. They work you to death, fussing and fighting. Well, I never knew that. Thank you. Thank you, Beaverman. Here's JR with Look at Sports.
1: 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They'll get you back on the road with a smile on their face. 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Wasn't a loss, but certainly a disappointment. Chattanooga's adopted World Cup team, Spain, 0-0 tie against Cape Verde in their first game of competition. The tie will not prevent Spain from advancing as pool play continues. But Spain was heavily favored in their first game in the World Cup, failed to live up to those high expectations, at least in game number one. No winners yesterday. All four games ended in ties. Belgium, Egypt, Saudi Arabia, Uruguay, and Iran and New Zealand. All ties. Three games on the World Cup schedule for today. College Baseball World Series, Oklahoma with an upset win over Georgia 4-3. Bulldogs' first loss in the double elimination tournament. Alabama was eliminated, losing to Texas 14-2. Two games today in Omaha. Georgia back in action tonight. West Virginia and Troy in the afternoon. Georgia and Texas at night. The losers of both those games do indeed go home. The Atlanta Braves still with the best record in baseball. 21 games over the 500 mark for the season. Beginning a homestand tonight, they'll take on the San Francisco Giants. Giants under Tony Vitello, 14 games under 500, 16 and a half games out of first place. And the Chattanooga Lookouts idle last night. On the road tonight, they begin a six-game series in Knoxville. 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
4: Right now, traffic.
5: Clear skies and clear roads for you this morning. No accidents to report. All clear on your commute. Bram Pulliam, right now, traffic.
2: We're looking at a sunny day today with highs in the mid-80s. It's going to cool off a little tonight. Expect some clouds with lows in the mid-60s. And tomorrow, more of the same, upper 80s and low 60s. However, there will be a slight chance of rain, so prepare accordingly. Until then, you're listening to WGOW Talk 102.3.
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0: This was Jimmy J who sent this. I don't know. But once again, he remembers Huey Lewis in the News opening for 38 Special in 1984 at the Roundhouse. The ticket, $10.50. Okay, two golfers made controversial fried chicken remarks about Tiger Woods in separate incidents. Fuzzy Zoeller in 1997 and golfer Sergio Garcia in 2013. And to this day, it says Fuzzy's comments haunt him.
1: Yeah. He did get in trouble for that. He was that kind of guy. He was just jokey. Fuzzy Zoeller.
0: You know what? Nothing makes me happier than to get a text from Jeff Styles. And I got one yesterday. And he's listening. And it really means a lot because I respect the hell out of that guy.
1: Nothing makes you happier? Nothing makes you happier?
0: I love to see you every morning, and your idea about giving out Jed and JR shower caps really made me. I was talking to myself in the bathroom. Did you hear me? I was going,
1: no.
0: Great idea.
1: You know, that's unusual because I usually listen when you go in the bathroom. I usually put my ear to the door, but this time I just decided to sit here.
0: Hey, come on, Bram. You've been on the show for like three. When's your father going to come on? What's
2: that's
0: up with him?
2: That's a great question. I've talked to him a couple times, but I don't know.
1: You've talked to your dad two times in 3 weeks?
0: Well, let's be honest here. Is it a single mom that's raised you in one of those households where she had to get up early and go to work and leave you as a latchkey child?
2: Not quite. My dad's been around.
0: All right.
2: But maybe not on air.
0: We got to get him on, man. It's a great story. I mean, he taught school for 45 years, and now he's a tattoo artist.
2: Yeah, I'll have to bug him about it today.
0: Should I just call him?
1: In your silly train of thought, what led that from you being in the bathroom and talking to yourself to Bam Bam's dad?
0: Well,
1: Squirrel!
0: All right, hold on. No.
1: Squirrel!
0: Okay, I was in there talking to myself in the bathroom going, God, JR, that was just brilliant, brilliant. Then we talked about Fuzzy. So I'll show you how my mind works. Then I talked about Jeff Styles, how much I love Jeff Styles. Then I said, well, let's bring Bram into the conversation. And that's where I asked him about his father. And
1: so just on his own, he's pretty shallow, and you can't incorporate him. It had to be some other subject involving a family member.
0: For Bram?
1: Yeah.
0: Oh, no.
1: No, I think he's pretty shallow. I agree.
2: No, I agree, yeah. Yeah. There's no depth, nothing beyond the surface here.
1: Deep as a puddle.
0: Woo! Hey, so are you in a band?
2: Not at the moment. No, I was up in Boston, but still trying to get my footing in the Chattanooga scene at the moment.
1: Yeah, like, it's only been 8 years
0: or
1: whatever.
0: Yeah, like, what music? What kind of music?
2: I had been doing, like, either jazz or, like, punk rock stuff. So kind of the
1: punk
2: two
1: jazz
2: ends of the spectrum. Well, you'd be surprised at the overlap, but yeah, honestly.
0: Really?
2: Yeah, it's been fun. Like trying to walk a bass line through a dark alley, I suppose, and try not to get stabbed. It's a hoot.
1: Whoa. Trying to walk a bass line.
0: Are you ever on Facebook?
2: Yeah, I'm on
1: there
2: sometimes.
1: Should I listen to you when you're in the bathroom to understand this stuff? Or?
2: I mean, you can listen if you want. No guarantees you're going to enjoy it as much as Jed.
1: Gotcha.
0: I remember Jammer interviewed Huey Lewis on KZ about his song, I Want a New Drug. It's not pro-drug or anti-drugs. It's a love song, he said. Wow.
1: Yeah, okay.
0: He was a nice guy, Jammer. You see him? Oh, what? Oh, did you not get along?
1: No, we get along. No.
0: Oh, you didn't?
1: No, we got along.
0: I think we should get him on the show.
1: Let's clarify.
0: All right.
1: Getting along and him being a nice guy are two different things. Let's just be honest. Because you know me. I get along with everyone.
0: Here's the TF's. Wow. God, this guy's amazing. 38 Special and Huey Lewis make strange bedfellows was the headline in the TFP article to recap the show.
1: Was it by Barry Corder?
0: No, he was too. Barry, maybe. 1984? Yeah, Barry would have been writing. We're going to ask him. He's coming on at 8:35 this morning. I'm going to ask Barry if he remembers covering Huey Lewis. Man, those were the days when that place was just packed. Chattanooga.
1: It was fun.
0: Times Free Press. I think they even had a cafeteria. I mean, they had everything in that building.
1: Oh, yeah. At the Free Press?
0: Yeah.
1: Oh, yeah. Oh, yeah. Shoot, yeah.
0: And I remember
1: Christy Clark and I were talking about, you know, I'd go there because they were all my friends in the sports department. And I'd hang around there for an hour or two if I had nothing to do, or hang out with McCarter for a while. Or we'd say, okay, I got nothing to do now. We got a press conference in an hour. I'd go up there and hang out for a while.
0: I remember I walked in one day and I saw, oh my gosh.
1: Exum's like you. He would yell across the room, "Hey, JR! How you doing? Hey, Roy boy."
0: Oh my gosh. Who died? I forgot his name.
1: They all did.
0: No, but who used to work in radio? He died. Parker. Parker was working at the Free Press putting in Sunday supplements.
1: Yeah.
0: And he came up to me. He goes, "I just want to apologize for giving you crap all those years." I said, "Parker, I came to your wedding, buddy. I'm fine." Man. Died way too young. Bram has been playing some good bumper music, so now turn him on to Styx, Mr. Roboto.
1: Oh, my God.
0: A true crap song. Ooh.
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0: Say it ain't so. Today could be the end of those Georgia governor ads. Back to the polls in Georgia. Walmart goes sky high and Pilgrims chickens out of Chattanooga. Tuesday, June the 16th, it's the Jed and JR Show.
1: No shower caps yet, but
0: oh, it's coming.
1: It could be on the horizon. A disappointment for Spain's soccer with a tie in their 2026 World Cup debut. Georgia and Alabama, both losers at the College Baseball World Series. And the Braves back at home tonight, hosting Tony Vitello's San Francisco Giants. 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
4: Right now, traffic.
2: Clear skies and clear roads for you this morning. No accidents to report. All clear on your commute. Bram Pulliam, right now traffic.
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2: Good morning, everybody. We're looking at a sunny day today with highs in the mid-80s. It's going to cool off by this evening with lows in the mid-60s. Expect some clouds as we prepare for a slight chance of showers tomorrow, still with highs in the upper 80s. 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
0: In business news, Pilgrims has announced a $75 million investment to expand and modernize its LJ, Georgia poultry facility while closing a portion of its Chattanooga plant, meaning more than 300 workers will lose their jobs. But hundreds of more jobs will soon be added in Chattanooga as Amazon plans to develop a new delivery station in Lookout Valley on Cummings Road. On East Brainerd Road, it's been vacant for a long time, but now where an elementary school was once located will soon be the site of a townhome development for low to moderate income residents. Speaking of homes, the Chattanooga metro area saw a drop of almost 18% in new residential building permits from 2024 to 25, the second greatest decrease among Tennessee's major metro areas. Chattanooga is tweaking its recycling programs. Gone will be curbside food scrap recycling collection, but glass service will be extended several more months. Memphis is next. Yes, Walmart is bringing its drone delivery service to seven new cities as part of its push to reach more than 40 million customers across the country by 2027. After placing an order, store employees pick up and pack the items, then load them onto the drone. The aircraft flies to the delivery address at speeds of up to 60 miles per hour. and uses a tether to lower the packages into a backyard or driveway. Well, which state spends the most on fast food? The good news is Tennessee is not number one, but the state is number 19 on the list. The report shows that in Tennessee, fast food spending accounted for 38% of a household's median monthly income. The number one state pulling up to a drive-thru is Mississippi. Out of Georgia, voters head once again to the polls today. It's general primary runoff election day. In entertainment news, it's over for this year. Tennessee's Bonnaroo Festival in Manchester, which attracted about 45,000 concert goers. In some of its strongest years, the venue welcomed more than 80,000 people. Roberts Mill Road on Signal Mountain will be closed today from 9 until 4 for scheduled maintenance. And concrete repairs that started just a few weeks ago on I-24 East over Chattanooga's Missionary Ridge will continue a week longer than planned because of a delay caused by rain. And finally, Food City continues to be a great community partner after recently presenting a check for $20,000 to support Preserve Chattanooga. The nonprofit organization has been working for years to protect historic buildings and neighborhoods. More national and world news from ABC at the bottom of the hour.
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6: 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Is he right? 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

0: 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It's 7:07. 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So if you're feeling overwhelmed by the complexities of Medicare, remember Medicare MISTI. Knowledge and help are two words that should always be prescribed when it comes to your health. 777-5577. From the Warren and Griffin text line, people have been trying to push pilgrims out of Chattanooga for years. Now that pilgrims is leaving, say goodbye to local jobs. The plant was there long before much of the surrounding development, but people continued to build around it and then complained about the smell. Now the workers and the local economy will be the ones feeling the impact. I don't think they're going to be leaving completely. They're still going to leave the deboning part. Man, can you imagine who came up with that word? Deboning. That hurts.
1: I know when I worked at the community kitchen, that was job one. That was entry level one. If you got a job, hey, I got a job at the chicken plant. And I know so many people that worked there for 2 weeks and just said, I can't do it anymore. I just can't do it.
0: Now they're going to Ellijay, the apple capital of the world. Wow. So I was driving around downtown like late Friday night, like 7:30.
1: Did it look cleaner after my cleanup effort?
0: I'm going to tell you something. You brought that up. The city looks really damn good. It looks really good. I just wanted people to know that.
1: Yeah, I think there's been improvement.
0: I do too. The what's the district thing where the guys that clean up different districts in downtown? You know, they pay for that cleanup. They pay for that part of the block. They have to pay extra. They do a good job.
1: Like the entertainment district and the part downtown, the River City part. Yeah.
0: Yeah. I forgot the name of that. One listener will write in. What's the name of that group that they'll take, you know, you have to pay extra, but they'll take care of your block, get rid of the graffiti and everything. I used to be on the Convention and Visitors Bureau, and people would always laugh at me because I talked about litter and graffiti as a number one concern.
1: I don't know if that's a number one concern.
0: But it was a pretty big concern. Nothing would ever happen. Now it does.
1: I mean, when I was doing my litter cleanup thing on Friday, it was not terrible. I mean, there was no shortage. There was no shortage of garbage. It's not like I was searching for it. It was pretty easy.
0: It's called the Downtown Chattanooga Alliance Business Improvement.
1: Yeah, that thing.
0: Yeah, it's good. I mean, the city really looks good. Wally used to love going to the Apple Fest in Ellijay.
1: Yes.
0: He was always on the pursuit of Arkansas Black.
1: The Arkansas apples. Black was his, yes.
0: Ever had one?
1: I think he brought me some apples. That's how, our community calendar thing was called Weekend with the Witkowskis.
0: Yes, I remember.
1: He'd be doing all this crap. I go, do you just sit on the couch ever any week? No, they were always doing something like that. So yeah.
0: But the city still smells really bad, like sewer. That's not a good look. Raleigh's out-of-town people coming in. Actually, they're coming on tomorrow from the sewer treatment from Moccasin Bend. We can ask them these questions.
1: Well, I mean,
0: I don't think it's coming from the sewer.
1: No.
0: I thought it was coming from like the oil tanks or something.
1: Well, do you remember a few years ago when they put the, urinal cakes? I think it might be coming from the sewer, but it gets hot in the summer and some of that water has been stagnant or whatever. Yeah. There's no question. It gets a little funky every so often.
0: Downtown always looks pretty good. It's the other parts of town that get no love. No, I don't think that's...
1: I wouldn't say, well, my point is different. I don't think it always looks good, because I think there was a time, and I mean just months ago, I thought it was looking pretty trashy, in all honesty.
0: You know, that
1: we need to change our point of view on just litter in general. It's not cool to throw stuff out of your car window or just dump it on the ground. Come on, people.
0: That beautification project that they have done at the 4th Street exit is outstanding.
1: You like the squiggly trees? Is that what you're thinking?
0: Absolutely.
1: What are we trying to be, Beverly Hills all of a sudden?
0: It looks great. It looks
1: great.
0: So good. When is East Ridge going to... I thought that... Didn't we have that story years ago that they were going to fix up that exit one and make it look like a... Nice?
1: Like a what?
0: Like nice? Whatever happened to that exit?
1: It's still there.
0: It looks like caca, doesn't it?
1: When the Bob Evans closed, that's when things went downhill, I think.
0: I drove down Ringgold Road the other day. It was okay. I want to know whatever happened to... Okay, so these are the stories that we did.
1: Yeah.
0: Like...
1: Who's we?
0: Okay. I mean, all of us, all the media did, but nothing ever happens. So whatever happened...
1: There's never any follow-up.
0: Like the okay, so remember they closed the Food City on Ringgold Road, closer to Germantown Road.
1: They built
0: a new one across the street.
1: Yeah.
0: And then all that shopping center that was owned by Lucan, all that was going to be fixed up. It was going to be nice.
1: Yeah, right. Just like all those...
0: Whatever, it looks like crap. What
1: week-to-week hotel rental places... Are they all gone too? Because when Groom is there, so when I used to work for Groom, I'd go down there all the time.
0: I just want to know, can somebody? Well, they're never going to call in anybody from East Ridge, but whatever happened to that?
1: Not speaking English anyway.
0: Whatever happened to that movement where they're going to clean up that area and that shopping center, and it was just going to look fantastic?
1: Well, no one ever. If I call you for comment on the, you never say, you know what? I don't think we're just going to let it run down, and I really don't. I got bigger fish to fry right now. They always say, "Yeah, we're working on some projects. We're really close. It's going to look fantastic." No one ever says, "You know what? We need 3 more payday loans, 1 karate studio, 2 vaping places, and 2 tattoo places, and then East Ridge, then we'll have it all, because we don't have enough payday loan places right now. We certainly don't have enough, vaping places or tattoo places, and." If we add a couple more, then that'll put us over the top.
0: Unfortunately, I think a lot of those vaping places will be going under soon, unfortunately. Goodwill put a new story in where the Red Food used to be there. It's very nice. Okay. You know what?
1: Store,
0: thank you.
1: I'm sure it was store.
0: Store. Goodwill, thank you. Thank you for doing that. But what about the rest of the... Remember there used to be like a Mexican restaurant in there and a dance studio... In
1: a Mexican dance studio?
0: Come on. Oh, Henry Lucan lives in Alaska now. He isn't known for making things nice or correct, according to this person.
1: Hmm.
0: Lucan, they said, is a slumlord, according to this listener. East Ridge needs to fix their stoplight timings. that should be the smell is coming from Southern Champion Trey.
1: Hmm.
0: I've never heard that.
1: I never have either.
0: But let me tell you, I do love those trees that cover up Southern Champion Trey. They look beautiful.
1: Is that on Holtzclaw?
0: No, it's on Manufacturers Road. Looks really nice.
1: Oh.
0: They did a nice job landscaping. Jed, with those deep pockets of yours, you could buy up all that messed up property and turn it into a beautification project for the whole town. Yeah. I just may do that.
1: Hmm. Call me when that happens.
0: I did.
1: I want the shower cap. Caps are us.
0: I was talking the other day about looking at the paycheck. Wow. Have you ever just stared at it?
1: Yes.
0: Wow. All right, here's JR. Plasma. I'm giving it today.
1: That's my best investment. 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A disappointment for Chattanooga's adopted World Cup team, Spain, ending up in a 0-0 tie against Cape Verde in their first game of the competition. In fact, there were four World Cup games yesterday and no winners. All four games were ended up in a tie. Belgium, Egypt, Saudi Arabia, Uruguay, Saudi Arabia, Uruguay, Iran, and New Zealand, all ties. Three World Cup games on the schedule for today. College Baseball World Series, Oklahoma with an upset win over Georgia 4-3. Bulldogs' first loss in the double elimination tournament. Alabama was eliminated, losing to Texas 14-2. Two games today in Omaha. Georgia back in action tonight. West Virginia plays Troy. Georgia meets Texas. Losers of both of those games going home. Braves still with the best record in baseball. They begin a homestand tonight, taking on the San Francisco Giants. Lookouts on the road tonight, beginning a six-game series in Knoxville. Well, seasons change. That means so do your clothes. Out with the sweaters, in with the shorts and flip-flops. 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
4: Clear skies and clear roads for you this morning. No accidents to report. All clear on your commute. Bram Pulliam, right now, traffic.
5: Partly sunny today with highs in the

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4: 423-267-1023. 725. From the Warren and Griffin text line, Southern Champion Trey does not put out odors. However, our neighbor West Rock produces paper products. Ever driven by bow water back in the day? But you know what they call that smell? Money in the bank, baby. Money. East Ridge shipped Natalie out, so they thought the cleanup was good. But this person says, I do miss Natalie. She was a good one. I agree.
9: No question.
4: I agree. She was a great one. I work for Southern Champion Trey. It is not us who stinks. It's coming from Sunoco. See, I thought it was the oil tanks. I don't know.
9: Yeah, I never heard Southern Trey before.
4: Southern Champion. They give an

0: ton back to this community. It's super exciting to see the European people love America as they are while visiting. It's possible Chattanooga hasn't capitalized on the Spain team as much as we should or that we knew we could have.
1: I think that's part of it, in all honesty, meaning I don't think the Spain team I think they want to be secluded. I think they're getting exactly what they wanted. And yeah, we as a city could do more, but I think that was part of the deal that they didn't want. They didn't want all that, and that's the reason they came here.
0: And did you see one of the great Spanish players was shopping at the Walmart in Fort Oglethorpe? Because nobody knows who they are, but it's they love Walmart. Payday loan businesses are no longer allowed to move into East Ridge. Once they leave, another cannot take their place. Well.
1: They'll never leave.
0: They'll never leave. Okay, so I did my research. So, you know, I mean, the media in this town, we love news conferences. We love development stories. Oh, by the way, happy anniversary to Vince Dean and his wife.
1: They're awesome. They're good folks.
0: I love them. Happy 35 years to us, Vince writes in Facebook. This is us and you, my love. Well, you're the one that I want. You still give me chills that are electrifying.
1: That's in That's in the Facebook part I don't want to read. You know what?
0: It's Olivia Newton-John. That's from her song. But
1: don't tell me
0: Vince.
1: That. Don't tell Facebook. Turn to your wife and say, by the way, I love you to death. 35 years. Thanks for putting up with me. Don't tell me that.
0: Really?
1: Is it a company with a picture of them on the beach in South Africa?
0: Smiling and all this crap.
1: All in white and everything.
0: You know, it's like, come on. Vince, really? Really, Vince? Okay, so here it is, the headline. A real estate development group has a redevelopment plan for East Ridge. We've heard this name before. Urban Story Ventures announced they recently purchased that 13-acre shopping center right there on Ringgold Road that included 5 retail outlet buildings and parking. Okay, so what has been done? Absolutely nothing. This was February 29th, 2024. You know the media is going to cover your news conference. We're going to love development stories.
1: Oh,
0: like,
1: yeah.
0: Oh, yeah. We're going to do a...
1: That's the definition of hard news these
0: buddy,
1: days.
0: We'll do a live shot and then we'll turn and point to where the new development is going in East Ridge. And,
1: right now, there's nothing here but a pile of dog crap.
0: Right.
1: But you see this vacant window, it's going to be thriving with customers coming up in just a year and a half.
0: Then the slow walk down of the reporter, the kneel down and say, right there is broken glass.
1: No, not
0: but several years from now, you will see beautification.
1: The only kneel down comes if it's snowing. Come on now.
0: Snowing.
1: I've got my ruler with me.
0: Or the tasting of the food and they go, this is really good. Instead of like, this tastes like crap. So East Ridge, when is that development coming? And I'm sorry, Rise Partners, where is the development in Red Bank? I pass by Save-A-Lot all the time. Did Save-A-Lot really have to go several years ago? It was very depressing to walk in that store, but it was open and people were going in there. The shopping center is boarded up, though.
1: You did a lot of shopping in Save-A-Lot?
0: Not really. I would go in and get a banana or something. Apple. No. It was too depressing. It's like walking into the Kmart in Signal Mountain Road years ago. The mannequins still looked like they did in the 1950s. Had that smell to it. Kmart. But what's going on with the Save-A-Lot parking lot in Red Bank?
1: Nothing.
0: Oh, really?
1: Remember last time we were there?
0: Absolutely nothing.
1: Last time we were there. Oh, in the next couple weeks.
0: Great.
1: Come on, tell us what's going on.
0: Yeah.
1: You know,
0: when we did that remote in Red Bank, those commissioners were like, you just wait to see what's coming to that location.
1: It's coming in. I can't tell you right now. I can't.
0: But it's going to be good.
1: Oh, man.
0: Yeah. Well, the newspaper will have it Sunday morning. It's coming. It's going to be.
1: They didn't say what Sunday morning or what year.
0: A mixed-use development, baby. Come on, people.
1: Red Bank, come on.
0: Come on.
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3: ABC News, I'm Sherry Preston. Five people now under arrest in an alleged plot to attack the UFC fight at the White House over the weekend. Sources tell ABC News the plan involved hooking explosives onto drones and flying them into nearby buildings, and then what's described as a second wave that would rush a checkpoint. President Trump touting his peace deal with Iran at the G7 summit. Iran's foreign minister, though, says the deal has to include Israel pulling out of Lebanon, something Israeli Prime Minister Benjamin Netanyahu says isn't happening. President Trump this morning.
4: I've had a great relationship with Bibi, but now Bibi has to be more responsible with respect to Lebanon.
3: The governor of Texas declaring a disaster for more than 100 counties in his state after torrential rain and flash flooding. The Williams sisters are headed to Wimbledon. Serena and Venus getting a wild card entry to play doubles at the tournament, which starts later this month. This is ABC News.
2: Right now, traffic.
5: Clear skies and clear roads for you this morning. No accidents to report. All clear on your commute. Bram Pulliam, right now traffic.
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8: President Trump calls corporate media fake news and the enemy of the people. Is he right? It's Brandon Lewis. According to recent surveys, only 3.4% of journalists are Republican. 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
5: Mostly sunny today with highs in the mid-80s, and we're going to cool off this evening, keeping our lows at about 65, so still pretty warm. Tomorrow, expect more of the same. However, there will be an increased chance of rain, so prepare accordingly. 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

0: to have you listening. We so enjoy this woman. Once a month, Chattanooga attorney Amanda Jelks picks great topics that impacts families in our area. Whether it's wills or estate planning, elder or business law, the topics hit home. And today, this is a great one. A look at summer travel and family preparedness. Specifically the question, before you leave for vacation, is your family prepared for the unexpected? Amanda, brilliant one. We love that one. How are you, Amanda?
1: Good morning, Jed. I'm good. How are you?
0: Okay. This is something that people don't think about. You know, a lot of couples, they don't like to fly together, just in case, God forbid, that plane goes down. So they take different trips. But, you know, that's part of the preparedness thing. And you got to think about those things these days.
1: You're absolutely right. You know, I always say that if parents are ever fortunate to be able to go on a trip without the kids, I absolutely want them to enjoy it. But there are certain things that they need to do in advance to give them just a little bit more peace of mind. Many people have heard of getting a power of attorney for themselves or for their parents. But not many people know that you can have a power of attorney for a minor child as well. If you're leaving the kids with grandma so you can go away for a couple of weeks over the summer, make grandma the power of attorney so that if the child needs medical care, if there is an emergency, if the child is enrolled in some sort of summer camp program, grandma has the power to do it.
0: You're right, because, with HIPAA these days and going to hospitals, I mean, you'd be surprised how adults really don't have that much control over their parents unless there's permission.
1: That's right. And you know what else, Jed? The best thing about it, our state, the state of Tennessee, has said that power of attorney for minor children is so important that they provide it for free on the Secretary of State website. So there's no reason for all of us not to have one whenever we're going away without our children.
0: Amanda, is it hard to change that when you get back? I mean, you had a safe trip, you're back. Do you just remove that, or do you just, how does that happen?
1: So you can actually put it in place just for a certain time period. If we're going to be gone from January 1 to January 10. You may not want to do that because sometimes flights get delayed and so forth, but whenever we're terminating a power of attorney, it really is just one sentence on a piece of paper. I revoke the power of attorney that I signed on XYZ date, have a notary stamp it, and it's gone. Now, when you do this power of attorney, you're not giving away rights. You're simply sharing them, and the form allows you to specify which rights you want to share, with the main ones being medical and education.
0: And, if something happens to you tragically, are we also talking about who would get the kids? Who would Is that the same thing that you were talking about with the grandparent?
1: So that's a little bit different. The power of attorney really only covers what happens while you're alive, but you're not available because you're not competent, because you traveling overseas. You'd still want to have your basic documents, your will in place that names guardians, permanent guardians, in the event that there were an accident. And, you know, our goal is that you don't need these documents. They are very much just in case. It just gives you a little bit peace of mind, lets you enjoy your trip a little bit more.
0: So let me ask you this. When you have a guardian in place, do you put in your will that if something happens, all the money will go to the guardian to support my children? Does that have
1: No.
0: to be written out?
1: So you can do that, but I really advise against that. If you say all of my money goes to my guardian and that guardian later gets a divorce, later files for bankruptcy, becomes or dies, files, has creditor claims, they're going to go after that guardian's assets, and that includes everything that you set away for your children. That's where we set up just a minor child's trust. We're going to leave it to an entity that's named after the kid, followed by the word trust, and we're going to put the guardian in control. The guardian can be the manager of that account, but they don't own it. So whatever they have going on in their personal life won't put it at risk.
0: This is great information, Amanda. I cannot tell you how much I'm learning myself from all this. And also, I guess somebody needs to know where these documents are located. Somebody needs to know where everything is in place.
1: That's right. So my favorite place to store documents is in a fireproof safe in your home, and tell your loved ones where it can be found and how they get into it. You can do it in a safe deposit box at the bank, but if the documents are in the safe deposit box and whoever, grandma, needs access to them, if grandma's name is not on the safe deposit box, we're going to have a really tough time at the bank convincing them to let her in. And then she also has to have your key. If she doesn't have your key, then we've got to pay a couple of $100 to get the box rekeyed to even open it.
0: Hey, with will and estate planning, is it best to take pictures of all your valuables just so loved ones will know specifically the item that we're talking about? Like this piece of jewelry, not anything else, but this piece of jewelry will be yours. Do you see a lot of people documenting that through video or pictures?
1: Well, we first need it in writing. Tennessee law is not yet caught up with being able to legally give away things and making it official via video or pictures. We need it in writing. But then we can attach the video or the pictures to the actual will that says, here is the 10-carat gold. To my niece. When clients have a bunch of things that kind of look the same, you know, it's usually jewelry or maybe like a coin collection, antiques, then that is helpful because, of course, they know which set of earrings they're thinking about, but their family members don't.
0: All right. 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Her name is Amanda Jelks, one of the greatest additions we've had to this show this year. And Amanda, this topic was outstanding. I think we answered a ton of questions, and I just appreciate you very much.
1: Yes, it's my pleasure, Jed. Have a great day.
0: Speaking of vacation, are you getting one, Amanda, or no?
1: I actually just got back from one. I took mine early this year, so I'm well rested for the rest of the summer.
2: All right. Where did we go?
0: Yeah, where'd you go, Amanda?
1: I took my first overseas trip to London and Paris.
2: Wow.
0: And did you love it?
1: I did love it. I did. I had a wonderful time. You know, I was over in Paris when they won that soccer game, and there was a lot of craziness going on in the city because they were apparently overly excited, and it was interesting.
0: Wow. But you were glad to be back, I'm sure.
1: Yes, I am. I'm glad to be back with air conditioning and ice and all the comforts that we enjoy over here.
0: You are right. Amanda, I'm going to meet you one of these days, and I just appreciate you very much. We have really, really learned so much from you, and the response has been great from our listeners. So thank you.
1: Thank you. Have a great day.
2: All right. We'll meet you at the Eiffel Tower.
0: Yeah, the Eiffel Tower. JelksLaw.com. Here's JR.
2: 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They'll get you back on the road with a smile on their face at Blackwell Automotive. If you want it to run well, take it to Blackwell. Not a loss, but certainly a disappointment. Chattanooga's adopted World Cup team, Spain, 0-0 tie against Cape Verde in their first game of the competition yesterday in Atlanta. The tie will not prevent Spain from advancing as pool play continues, but Spain was heavily favored in their first game of the World Cup and failed to live up to the hype yesterday. There were no winners yesterday. All four games ended up in ties. Three more games on the World Cup schedule for today. College Baseball World Series, Oklahoma with the upset win over Georgia 4-3. Bulldogs' first loss in the double elimination competition. Alabama was eliminated, tied losing to Texas 14-2. Couple of games again today in Omaha with Georgia back in action tonight. It's West Virginia and Troy in the afternoon. Georgia meets Texas tonight. Losers of both of those games are indeed eliminated. The Atlanta Braves still have the best record in baseball, 21 games over the 500 mark for this season. Braves begin a homestand tonight against the San Francisco Giants. Giants under Tony Vitello, 14 games under 500, 16 and a half games in back of the first place Dodgers in the NL West. Tactical Lookouts on the road tonight. They begin a six-game series in Knoxville. 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
5: Clear skies and clear roads for you this morning. No accidents to report. All clear on your commute. Bram Pulliam, right now traffic.
6: Today we're looking at sunny skies with highs in the mid-80s. Going to cool off this evening to some clouds with lows in the mid-60s. And tomorrow expect more sun, a slight chance of rain, and similar forecast with highs in the upper 80s and lows in the mid-60s. Right now, you're listening to WGOW Talk 102.3.
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0: Amanda jokes. She brought up some great points, buddy. I mean, did you ever worry about stuff like that? Like when you were married?
1: When I was married, what we did is we would get on separate flights with the kids. She'd go to Florida, I go to California or something like that. You know, those are the best vacations, I'll just tell you.
0: You know what? It's okay to vacation alone these days. More and more people are doing that. I would enjoy that. I think Phyllis would enjoy that.
1: Who would?
0: Phyllis, because she doesn't want to go to like Six Flags with me. She'd rather go to the art museum.
1: You're going to Six Flags?
0: No.
1: Well, then.
0: I would like to.
1: So neither of you are going to vacation at Six Flags. So, we got that down.
0: It's been a long time since I've been on a roller coaster. I do miss it. But I get, you know, these days, the older you get, you get dizzy.
1: My son-in-law, John, who calls, he's a roller coaster geek. He's one of those.
0: But he's still, what, a young man? He's, what, 43, 42?
1: I don't know.
0: How come he doesn't call anymore?
1: Because he doesn't like you.
0: Is he listening to Sonny?
1: Lil's has him somewhere else. No, they go on roller coaster trips. Specifically. They've rode a bunch.
0: Man, I remember when it was the Scream Machine was the biggest thing ever to hit our lives.
1: But I was never that person ever.
0: People were still talking yesterday about that horrible bungee jump.
1: Huh.
0: Oh my God, it was horrible. Let JR drive the Miata down Signal Mountain with Jed's arms up in the air. That would be better than a roller coaster ride. Mike Dunn sent me the greatest thing about
1: Miatas. We could do it on Raccoon Mountain.
0: Oh, remember how fun that was?
1: That's what they need in East Ridge.
0: That's what they need to build it in Red Bank where the Save-A-Lot used to be.
1: There you go.
0: How cool would that be?
1: That thing would never pass muster today. It would never pass any inspection.
0: Oh, the roller coaster thing? God, that was fun. The thing down Raccoon Mountain. My wife was so careful. Of course, she was safe. And the
1: so
0: line
1: you go
0: 2 miles
1: an hour. Oh, really?
0: Oh, the line. It was so embarrassing. Who is that woman? What is her problem? And I remember Bill Gautier. He was great. He was the track coach at UTC. He went. I've never known anybody to really go over that thing. But he went over the side.
1: People are wiped out all the time.
0: Yeah, he was. He did it. My wife and I split up every year. She takes the girls on a vacation, and I take the boys. It's the best time every year.
1: Wow.
0: Uh-oh. There's our buddy Buzz Killington.
1: And?
0: Oh, boy.
1: And the answer is?
0: He's asking about Channel 3, why the anchors are gone, who fills in for this person. Jed ought to know the answer since he was there so long before.
1: That was a different time, boys and girls, I'll just say.
0: It was a different time. Yes, it was. It was good to see Cindy Sexton the other day. She's fun. Cindy's fun.
1: She's a good person. She really is. I always am.
0: And Latrice.
1: Her and Gil.
0: I was watching Latrice's show, Trends, and she was talking about a fundraiser, and the picture she used was the two of us. So, of course, I had to send her a donation for the fundraiser. So I love Latrice.
1: How long ago was that?
0: No, it was just, I went to one of her fundraisers a few years ago, and she used that picture. Latrice, man... Don't mess with Latrice when it comes to knowing about football. She knows, buddy.
1: Like I said, when I filled in, the sports desk was right near hers, right across from hers. So when they switched to the old computer system, I was freaking lost.
0: She was so patient.
1: She had to help me all the time. Hey, Latrice, I don't know how to do this. I was just used to typing on the cue set, if you will, which was what? 5,000 copies every sheet, and you'd tear off different sheets, and then they went to this newfangled computerized thing, and I was way behind.
0: Her brother, one of the nicest.
1: She would have to help me all the time.
0: Yeah, her brother was a track star in Auburn. Hmm. Just a really nice person, but I think he holds the record. I think he beat Bo Jackson.
1: Yeah. Wow.
0: He was fast. Mm-hmm. He was fast. I feel good today. Today is just more relaxed than yesterday. I mean,
1: well, nothing worked yesterday.
0: Yeah, like I told Phyllis, I said, yeah, when it rains, the station goes off the air. She goes, it rains? It's like, well, yeah, it happens.
1: Back in the newsroom, I told Bam Bam, I said, look at that. The printer is printing. It's actually working.
0: It's not upstairs.
2: It was a miracle.
1: It's not?
0: It's not upstairs.
1: Really? Because yesterday wasn't worked. So I write out all this stuff yesterday. I got all these scripts. Nothing works. I have to do it longhand. I got some scribble in longhand.
0: I had to take a picture of the script with my iPhone and then go back there and read it off the iPhone. That's why I sound so slow. And people are saying,
1: slower
0: he's
1: than
0: he's
1: Phyllis
0: gifted.
1: Going down Raccoon Mountain.
0: Slower than that. And then, of course, yeah. So I'm like reading it like I'm just, because gotcha. I can't see. So no wonder it was so slow sounding yesterday. They go, oh, he's touched. He's a touch.
1: Can you
0: man.
1: Say that?
0: I don't know. Am I allowed to? I'll be. Is John, our GM, here today?
1: No, because Andy had shorts on. That's the only reason. You could tell.
0: Yeah, when
1: Andy's the canary in the coal mine.
0: If Andy wears shorts, that's good.
1: If he's got long pants on, that means the GM's coming by. If he's got shorts on, that means we're all safe.
0: That our GM just not wants that very professional look.
1: Yeah,
0: but when Andy's in shorts, those nasty shorts he wears,
1: then I know it's a casual day.
0: You know what? If I was an agent, I would put Andy out there on the circuit, on the
1: to do what
0: comedy circuit. He's funny.
1: No, he is funny.
0: Oh, he's funny. He's quick.
1: There's a lot of people that are like that, but you get them to try and do stand up. I try to get Killer Bees to talk about that last time he was here. There's a lot of people that think they're funny and they are. But you get on, that's a different animal when you get on stage like that to do stand up or whatever. You do 10 minutes. It can seem like an hour.
0: You're right.
1: So
0: didn't the Comedy Catch used to have amateur night on Sundays?
1: Yeah. Oh, yeah.
0: Do they still have it?
1: Different day. They used to have open mic night or whatever it is.
0: I haven't heard a lot about, I guess they're doing great. You never.
1: Must be.
0: I never hear about Comedy Catch.
1: Well, I mean, Michael stepped away, so that's part of it.
0: You know what? I was watching Channel 9 yesterday. They had EPB and United Way on. I think it's been one time in 3 years that I've gotten anything from United Way.
1: They don't like you.
0: It's talk radio, folks.
1: They don't like
0: it's
1: you.
0: It's community.
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0: Good morning, everybody. It's back to the polls, you lucky people in Georgia. Walmart goes sky high, and Pilgrims chickens out of Chattanooga. Tuesday, June the 16th, it's the Jed and JR Show. Hello, sir.
1: Think about this. Jed Mescon scored as many goals in the World Cup yesterday
0: as
1: Spain. Think about that. A disappointment for Spain's soccer in their 2026 World Cup debut. Georgia and Alabama, both losers at the College Baseball World Series. And the Braves back at home tonight, hosting Tony Vitello's San Francisco Giants. Those stories in sports, traffic and weather, updated this hour. I'm the Talk Monster, WGOW.
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5: Clear skies and clear roads for you this morning. No accidents to report. All clear on your commute. Bram Pulliam, right now, traffic.
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7: Today we're coming at you with sunny skies and highs in the mid-80s, partially cloudy tonight with lows in the mid-60s, and tomorrow it's going to be much of the same, although there is a slight chance of rain, so watch out. Be prepared with your umbrellas, everybody. 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
2: In business news, Pilgrim's has announced a $75 million investment to expand and modernize its Ellijay, Georgia poultry facility while closing a portion of its Chattanooga plant, meaning more than 300 workers will lose their jobs. But hundreds of more jobs will soon be added in Chattanooga as Amazon plans to develop a new delivery station in Lookout Valley on Cummings Road. On East Brainerd Road, it's been vacant for a long time, but now we're in elementary school was once located, will soon be the site of a townhome development for low to moderate income residents. Speaking of homes, the Chattanooga metro area saw a drop of almost 18% in new residential building permits from 2024 to 25, the second greatest decrease among Tennessee's major metro areas. Chattanooga is tweaking its recycling programs. Gone will be curbside food scrap recycling collection, but glass service will be extended several more months. Memphis is next. Yes, Walmart is bringing its drone delivery service to seven new cities as part of its push to reach more than 40 million customers across the country by 2027. After placing an order, store employees pick up and pack the items, then load them onto the drone. The aircraft flies to the delivery address at speeds of up to 60 miles per hour and uses a tether to lower the packages into a backyard or a driveway. Well, which state spends the most on fast food? The good news is Tennessee is not number one, but the state is number 19 on the list. The report shows that in Tennessee, fast food spending accounted for 38% of a household's median monthly income. The number one state pulling up to a drive-thru is Mississippi. Out of Georgia, voters head once again to the polls today. It's general primary runoff election day. In entertainment news, it's over for this year. Tennessee's Bonnaroo Festival in Manchester, which attracted about 45,000 concert goers. In some of its strongest years, the venue welcomed more than 80,000 people. Roberts Mill Road on Signal Mountain will be closed today from 9 until 4 for scheduled maintenance. And concrete repairs that started just a few weeks ago on I-24 East over Chattanooga's Missionary Ridge will continue a week longer than planned because of a delay caused by rain. And finally, Food City continues to be a great community partner after recently presenting a check for $20,000 to support Preserve Chattanooga. The nonprofit organization has been working for years to protect historic buildings and neighborhoods. 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

0: 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Really looking forward to this interview. You know, certain exercises may be helpful for improving and maintaining flexibility in the joints, but unfortunately, oftentimes, it's just age that reduces a normal range of motion in any of the joints. And that's when this guy, Dr. Andrew Carlone, comes in from Chattanooga's Center for Sports Medicine and Orthopedics, a total joint surgeon who handles knees, hips, but most importantly, we tried to find it. The guy is also a great musician. He plays bass guitar in a country music band. You just don't find that these days. Doctor, it's great to have you. They hit the jackpot getting you at Center for Sports Medicine, Doctor. Hope you're doing well.
1: Yeah, I greatly appreciate that. It's been an incredible experience so far. Great group of surgeons. I really couldn't ask for more in my career.
0: Yeah, you were highly touted, and they have lucked out. All right, we were still trying to find music on YouTube. I don't know where it's located, Doctor, but we do want to talk about this. Explain to me about, you do anterior total hip replacement, but we want to talk about the quad sparing. What does that mean?
1: Yes, sir. So the quad sparing approach is, what I tell my patients is it's the magic with the quad sparing approach happens beneath the skin. It's something that you can't see after surgery. But traditionally with knee replacement, we would do an approach where you release one of the main quad muscles and make an incision up through the quad tendon to access the knee joint. And so with this approach, what we're doing is we're sparing all of that soft tissue. I tell my patients it's what we consider a minimally traumatic surgery. And so rather than cutting through that tissue, we're going beneath the quad muscle and completely maintaining the integrity of all of that tissue so that it leads to a faster recovery, maintenance of the quad strength immediately after surgery, which leads to a functional outcome and a lot less pain for patients as well.
0: So better range of motion with this type of surgery?
1: Yeah, you know, especially earlier in the recovery process. My post-operative clinic has been much more enjoyable since doing this approach starting over a year ago, where at my two-week appointment, I'm seeing patients and their progress where a lot of my patients were at 6 weeks or 3 months before. It's a pretty incredible improvement in the trajectory of the recovery.
0: You know, every time we have joint surgeons like yourself on, it's just amazing. I mean, what else can be invented in your field that's going to make surgery even simpler? What is going on? It's just, it changes all the time.
1: You know, there's some incredible innovations. Some of the most brilliant people in the world are working in our field trying to improve patient outcomes, improve patient lives. And there's many things I think that are on the horizon that are going to continue to improve the way that patients recover and improve their lives. But with the techniques that I'm using these days, it's I never thought I'd see such a quick recovery after knee replacement. I used to tell people that hip replacement is a walk in the park compared to a knee replacement, but I've completely changed my tune with patients with these newer techniques. Patients are recovering so quickly. We call this quad sparing approach the anterior hip of the knee. It works just so well, and patients are so happy.
0: All right, let me ask you, so who's a good candidate for this type of really minimally invasive replacement, this knee replacement?
1: Yeah, so we're doing this, or I'm doing this on almost everybody now. Now, when it comes to things like revision surgery, this is not what we would consider an extensile approach. And so we do try to stay away from doing this on revision type cases or redo knee replacements. But pretty much anybody who is a primary knee replacement, getting their first knee replacement done, is a candidate for this surgery.
0: Okay, I've got to ask you, the patient's typically able to walk or bear weight quickly after this procedure?
1: Oh, immediately. We do what's called a rapid recovery protocol, and most of our patients, when we do the surgery at our surgery center, they're on the way home 2 hours after surgery, and so they're bearing weight immediately. And I'd say the majority of my patients now are coming in at 2 weeks, not even using an assisted device.
0: Are you seeing younger patients, or is it still age still the factor? Or are you, unfortunately, are we seeing a lot of teenagers and people who do the repetitive sports over and over again?
1: Yeah, you know, that certainly plays a role into it. Patients who have had a history of an ACL injury. You know, we're not doing a lot of knee replacements in patients under the age of 40, but we do have a good number of patients who are in their 40s. But certainly just across the country, the average age of knee replacement has certainly gone down as we've received longer term data showing that these implants are lasting longer and longer. Historically, we would tell patients that the knee replacement would last 15 to 20 years, and we now have good 20-year inpatient data that shows around a 90% retention rate. So we're expecting that these things are going to last 30, 40 years, and so it's safer to do at a younger age now.
0: When obesity comes into play, is that something that the patient must get rid of the weight before surgery or after surgery? Is that something that you stress? It's like you've got to watch the weight.
1: Yeah, you know, weight always plays a role. There's good data that came out a couple of years ago from the American Academy of Hip and Knee Surgeons in combination with the American College of Rheumatology that says it's actually safe and it's recommended to proceed with surgery at any BMI level as long as other medical comorbidities are fully optimized. And so for me, I don't make patients lose weight. Oftentimes, this joint pain is one of the major factors that they have such trouble losing weight. And we find that patients really do a phenomenal job of losing weight after we do the surgery. It helps improve their quality of life, helps improve their motivation, and a lot of people do end up losing weight after we get their joint fixed.
0: I mean, people will do anything probably to avoid surgery, but this sounds like it's just an easy way to go without the shots or without the physical therapy. Just get it done. Is that a decision that's up to the patient?
1: Yeah, certainly it is. You know, most patients, and I understand this, want to try non-operative treatment first. We do a lot of those different non-operative techniques here at Center for Sports Medicine. But ultimately, most patients do get to a point where those non-operative treatments just don't work anymore. And so I do my best to try to put patients' fear at ease and let them know, hey, look, this is probably not the same surgery that your grandmother had. And you're going to make a much quicker recovery, and our goal is to get you up, get you going, and get you out of pain.
0: Dr. Andrew Carlone, it's been an absolute pleasure having you on, and you got a great bio. You're a huge Braves fan. Have you been?
1: Yes, sir.
0: Been this season?
1: I haven't been this season yet. It's been busy. I have two little boys at home, so hard to break away, but I've watched almost every single game.
0: You know, I want to bring up another sport with soccer, of course, with the World Cup. But is that
1: yes,
0: is that a huge part of your practice when it comes to athletes who are heavy into the soccer?
1: You know, I do have a lot of patients who are soccer players or once were soccer players. With doing hip and knee replacement, primarily my patient base is a little bit older. But yeah, soccer is a huge sport across the country and across the world. And we still have a lot of patients that like to play in adult league soccer, and we do everything we can to get them back to that.
0: A proponent of stretching, is that you, Dr. Carlone? Do you tell your patients you've got to stretch before any athletic?
1: Oh, I think warm up is essential. The warm up and stretching is huge, and so that's a great way to help reduce the risk of injury.
0: It's a pleasure. I hope to meet you sometime. My wife is a great success story of Dr. Ballard's hip replacement, and just the amount of respect that people have for the physicians there is it's incredible. We're glad to have you here.
1: Thank you for your time, guys.
0: Dr. Andrew Carlone, thank you again from Center for Sports Medicine and Orthopedics. Here's JR.
2: 8:16 right now at WGRW. Not a loss, but certainly a disappointment. Chattanooga's adopted World Cup team, Spain, ended up in a 0-0 tie with Cape Verde in their first game of the competition. Now, a tie will not prevent Spain from advancing as pool play continues, but Spain was heavily favored in their first game of the World Cup. Failed to live up to those high expectations. Three more games on the World Cup schedule set for today. College Baseball World Series, Oklahoma with an upset win over Georgia. 4-3 the final score. Bulldogs' first loss in the double elimination tournament. Alabama was eliminated, losing to Texas 14-2. Two games in Omaha today. Georgia back in action tonight. Day game is West Virginia and Troy. The night game, Georgia and Texas. The losers of both those games go home. Braves still with the best record in baseball. 21 games over the 500 mark for the season. Atlanta beginning a homestand tonight against the San Francisco Giants. The Giants under Tony Vitello, 14 games under 500, 16 and a half games in back of the Dodgers for first place in the NL West. Chattanooga Lookouts on the road tonight. They begin a six-game series in Knoxville. 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
5: Clear skies and clear roads for you this morning. No accidents to report. All clear on your commute. Bram Pulliam, right now traffic. It's going to be sunny today with highs in the mid-80s, and expect that to cool off a little bit. This evening, we're looking at lows in the mid-60s, and tomorrow, expect more of the same. However, there is a slight chance of rain tomorrow, so be prepared for that as we progress through this beautiful Tennessee week. 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

0: squeeze.
1: Of course it is. So, JR, I didn't know this. After breaking ground in 2018, this is thanks to a listener, the Gordie Howe International Bridge between U.S. and Canada. It is still not open. It's ready to go.
2: I mean, Gordie Howe had a long career, so.
1: Oh, yeah, but it's the Windsor-Detroit Bridge. It's going to be huge for the economy, but they're still, it's not open yet because they're fighting over it, I guess.
2: And what's unique about that, you know, you have to go south. You go Detroit, you go south to get to Windsor, Canada.
1: Oh.
2: Crazy.
1: You know, you do know a ton about that area. I mean, you are the expert, like Niagara Falls and all that.
2: I don't know about that.
1: Yeah, you are.
2: Yeah.
1: Okay, so last night. Okay, so Phyllis got home and we're talking. And I said, Rita killed a baby bird.
2: And that's a cat, by the way.
1: Yeah, Rita. And it was tiny. I mean, it was tiny, tiny bird. And I said, yeah, it was on the driveway and I just threw it in the trash. She hit the roof. It needed a decent type of burial. I threw it in the trash. I had to go in the trash last night and pick out that little baby bird. She goes, of all things, Jed, you know, that baby bird didn't even have a good life. It just came into the world, eaten by Rita, dropped on the driveway, and then thrown in the trash.
2: There you go. The circle of life. And you went and got it out of the trash? I would have, of course.
1: I had to.
2: The reason you're still married and I'm 0 for 3 is I would have said, I'll bury it. Go get your ass in the garbage can and dig it out and I'll take care of it.
1: I did. I had
2: I'll
1: to go
2: put it in
1: there.
2: The disposal.
1: And I put it, is that what deboning is? Like the pilgrim's plant? But no, I threw it in the woods.
2: Just threw it?
1: I threw it. I was like, oh, yeah. And she goes, that poor animal just didn't have a chance.
2: I understand, but it still doesn't have a chance.
1: Yeah.
2: Do you think it cares at this point in time?
1: That's what I said. It's just the body.
2: Yeah, there you go. Its soul is in heaven. All birds go to heaven. I would not have done that.

0: And again, I'm not quite the meritable expert as a lot of people. I love
1: my wife, but man,
0: I understand. I was get your ass in the garbage can and get it. It means that much for you.
1: I was out there in my clogs getting the damn thing out. Oh my God. There's a large piece of metal in the far left lane on 24 East, right before the Belvoir Bridge. Belvoir Bridge.
0: Go Belvoir.
1: Large piece of metal. Please be careful. At least throwing the bird back in the woods provided food for another animal. Oh, God. Now his life is horrible again. He didn't have a chance. Poor little birdie. And I think it was warm when I first picked it up. Maybe it was from the sun.
0: How do you think you're going to make its life better? What would make the bird excited about continuing to, not live? It's going to be, food for something, right?
1: I did feel bad about throwing it in the trash.
0: Why?
1: I don't know.
0: Why? I would not.
1: Just like I felt bad about that turtle trying to cross Signal Mountain Road the other day. I didn't even look to see if it was on the pavement. Smushed. JR, could you imagine if Jed fell headfirst into the garbage can? Oh, yeah. Because I'm not that tall.
0: Yeah. All you'd see was a pair of clogs, some feet kicking with clogs on.
1: You're not going to believe. Guess who is on the phone? We've got two of our best. June and Bill are waiting to come online. I'm going to have to ask the two of you, and I apologize if you could call back. At 8:50, we will get you on because Barry Corder is coming on in just a few minutes to give us an update on his Bonnaroo experience.
0: Now, Barry would have buried that bird. He would have dug a little grave.
1: Barry's a good soul. He's a good man. He would have put that little cross.
0: There it is. Here lies Tweety.
1: I want you to know that JR carries this little cross with him wherever he goes. Every day. True. You never miss.
0: I don't know about that. I mean, I forget sometimes, but I carry a cross. It's just as big as your finger.
1: Yeah.
0: Nail.
1: My sister-in-law, who I love and listens to the show every day from South Carolina, has become a big fan of Bill's.
0: She would have killed the bird just.
1: No.
0: She was just thrown in the garbage can.
1: No. Behind her house where they live, it's like an 8-foot alligator. I would love that. I am fascinated by alligators.
0: Well, you wouldn't have to mess with that bird remains, I'll tell you that, if you had an alligator.
1: They call him Big Boy, and he's very laid back. You know, alligators are very smart. I learned that when we did the remote from the aquarium.
0: I'm aware.
1: Are you fascinated by alligators, too, like I am? I mean, I think they're alligators, turtles. You are?
2: Oh, absolutely. They're dinosaurs.
1: They're dinosaurs.
0: I'm with you.
1: I mean, wouldn't you love to be able? I mean,
0: I'd rather be the alligator than that bird. Just to be honest with you.
1: I think it was a bluebird too. Mm. It was bad.
0: Bluebird of happiness.
1: Yeah, it was. It was. Why did the turtle cross the road? You know, people need to be more sensitive to these issues. Why did the turtle cross the road? It's horrible. You know what? Thank God I don't have hip or knee pain, man.
0: I'm just going back. I would never have given a second thought
1: to that bird.
0: Never wouldn't have crossed my mind. Barely crosses my mind now.
1: It was bad. It was just sitting right there in the driveway.
0: Well, I mean, would you want to give it mouth to beak? See if you could bring it back. You want to be like coffee and Green Mile?
1: Return to Jed do ceremonial cleaning.
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4: ABC News, I'm Sherry Preston. An alleged plot to attack the UFC fight at the White House on Sunday night, foiled by the FBI. Sources tell ABC News that five people are now under arrest after hatching a plan that involved using drones armed with explosives. President Trump is at the G7 summit in the French Alps, says the Iran peace deal is a good one, but says ABC News senior political correspondent Rachel Scott, we still don't know much about the agreement.
5: Senior administration officials say the deal broadly reopens the Strait of Hormuz and lifts the U.S. blockade on Iranian ports. While the president insists the strait will be permanently toll-free, Iran says they do plan to collect fees for services. And there are still lingering questions about if Iran will get a payout.
4: Investigators are still looking for the cause of the crash of a B-52 in California. Eight people were killed. And the home of the personal pan pizza is changing hands. Yum Brands, owner of Pizza Hut, is selling it to a private equity firm for $2.7 billion. This is ABC News.
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2: Clear skies and clear roads for you this morning. No accidents to report. All clear on your commute. Bram Pulliam, right now traffic.
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2: Good morning, everybody. Hope you're doing well. Today, it's going to be partly sunny with a high of 82. Going to cool off, but stay a little cloudy with lows in the mid-50s today. Tomorrow, expect mostly sun with a slight chance of rain. Highs in the upper 80s. 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
0: Yes, dear.
1: I know you want to comment, but I know you won't. But my teeth look incredible after they did the whitening. Come on. Come on. Just say it.
0: They look great.
1: Thank you. I mean, it
0: makes
1: really...
0: you want to kiss you right on the mouth.
1: It looks great. Hey, Barry.
0: What do you
1: Corder.
0: Want me to say? What do you want me to say?
1: Barry, would you, if you found a little bird on your driveway, we were thinking, Barry, so gentle, you would bury that bird, wouldn't you? You wouldn't just throw it in the trash, would you?
14: Yeah.
0: Plead the fifth, Barry. Take the fifth.
14: Yeah, I'm a trash can. I'm a trash can.
1: Hey, Barry, somebody sent us something, and they said Huey Lewis in the News opened up for 38 Special in 1984 at UTC, and the ticket was $10.50. Was that your – you think that was you?
0: Yeah.
14: That said that?
1: Who wrote the article?
14: No,
1: who wrote the article?
14: Oh, yeah, probably wrote the article. Yeah.
0: That's what I said.
1: They sent us a copy of it, and they said, Strange Bedfellows. I go, that could have been Barry. Yeah. Barry writing that.
14: It was either me or Jim Ruth. No, 84, that would have been Jim Ruth. I was still at UTC, so I would have written it for the Echo.
0: There you go.
14: Ruth probably wrote it for the Free Press.
1: All right, buddy. So you're back. Bonnery, you sent me an incredible picture. Just tell us. Tell us what happened.
14: It was an unbelievable week for, I think, me personally, but also I think everybody had a good time that stuck it around through Sunday night. We had a power outage on Friday night that took out power to about a third of the whole farm, which meant some bands like Fortet, who is a DJ, did an entire set without his lights, which is, you know, kind of key to most EDM shows, but good for him. Rain, of course, lots and lots of rain, but then the farm seemed to handle it. The rain Sunday, I know you guys got like a lightning and everything. We mostly got heavy, heavy rain.
0: Hmm.
14: But, I mean, it kind of sums up the week, really, because people wanted to be there, and they wanted to see Sunday, and they wanted to see Sunday night. And so, you know, in classic Bonnaroo form, we're there, we're wet, we're muddy, let's go, you know. I'd rather stick around and see the show than go home.
1: Anything that stood out? And were you doing, was it a panel discussion? You were under the tent?
14: Oh, yeah.
1: You had thousands of people there.
14: It was a good crowd. We were unbelievably humbled and excited. Bonnaroo, last year, there are three... podcasts like ours, the Ruham guys out of Minnesota and Iowa, and the Real Rubus folks out of Huntsville. And so they asked all three of us to host a panel. We had Thursday, Rubus had Friday, and Ruham guys did Saturday. And it was all inside what's called Planet Roo, which is where the nonprofit organizations are. And these nonprofits are sort of Bonnaroo adjacent, if you will. Their sustainability, you know, ecology, that kind of thing. And so we were asked to do the nonprofits, and so we had some of them come up and talk. But that crowd was unbelievable. It's not in my wildest dreams did I ever think we would be on a stage at Bonnaroo doing anything other than standing and watching a band, you know?
1: Yeah, the picture is unreal. Cool. I mean, JR, you got to see this crowd. I mean, he's up on the stage, and it's called The What. That is your podcast, and it is it's very, very well done. It's called The What, and you've been doing it for years now.
14: Since 2018, two things, and again, I not to brag, but it was unbelievable the amount of people that came up throughout the weekend to thank us for doing it.
1: Wow.
14: Because they said, you keep us going throughout the year, you keep the hype up, you give us a lot of good information, you know, like, bring a pillow. I asked a guy from Minnesota. He said, I love the tips. I said, what was the best one? He said, well, we all had these little travel pillows until we heard your show the other day, and we all went back and got real pillows. Made a huge little things like that, you know.
1: The Free Press did a Times Free Press did an interesting article about camping out with friends and everything, and they had what 45,000 this year in its heyday, maybe 80. I mean, is it going to make it, or definitely it's going to continue?
14: Yeah, that I again contributed, I think, to the vibe on Sunday. Kind of an interesting, and I've seen comments since, you know, yesterday and even this morning about people just, I'm so happy for the presenters that it got through. That's one of the things, and I think our show has a little bit to do with it, but the other shows as well. And the people who put on Bonnaroo have done a good job in their marketing of sort of personifying the staff, the organizers. They love it as much as anybody, and that really comes through in some of their interviews and marketing. You know, it's not just about getting a dollar. We got to tour the farm. There's a guy named Dale Green who is the head groundskeeper of the farm and has been basically since the beginning. And for some reason we still don't understand, he's taken a liking to us. So he came by and picked us up in a golf cart and gave us the $20 tour. And we got to see, you know, the catering, the roads, the French drains, they have their own sign area where they print like the wow. signage. I mean, it's a massive, massive operation. And it all happens in 3 weeks, and then 3 weeks from now, it'll all be back to a hay farm.
1: Did you put him on the podcast? Did you?
14: Oh, yeah. Yeah, he will be.
0: I thought about this last weekend because I was in a lacrosse tournament. The guy with the golf cart, that's the person that's king. If you know that person, you're smart, Barry. If you know the person with the golf cart, you're not the king, but you're friends with the king.
1: Right.
14: It's funny you say that, because he said, I'm going to get you guys a better campsite next year. And I said, you know what I really want? A golf cart.
0: There you go.
1: Hey, let me ask you, are there friends that you have that you only see in June that you've been seeing for years?
14: Oh, yeah. That, to me, that is why this weekend especially was so great. The music is great, and I saw some good shows. But it's seeing like those guys from Iowa and Minnesota. We've become, you know, good friends, and we make a point every year of having a hug and a howdy, as I call it.
1: I mean, do they
14: one
1: know?
14: Year I did what?
1: Do they know how good of a writer you are? And do they look up some of your? I mean, you've had decades of great articles and people that you've met.
14: Yeah, I don't know about they care about that. They know the show. but I mean, even like, been doing it so long that like a lot of the people, again, that are organizers and or other media types, that's the best part, is going back and seeing these people. And basically we stay in touch throughout the year, and that's not just us. This is what makes Bonnaroo, I think, special, is you talk to anybody and it's the same. We all talk about it year round, to the point that our family and coworkers beg us to please stop talking about it.
1: that's
14: one of the universal things, truths, you know.
1: Hey, I think one
14: In
1: of
14: fact,
1: the go ahead.
14: I was just going to say, Chattanooga, not Chattanooga, a girl with MTSU did a story that the Tennessean picked up about.
0: I saw that.
14: The Ruham. Yeah. And I think that was the point of it, is it's a community thing. It's a year-round thing.
1: Yep.
14: It's obsessive.
1: All right, here you go. Some questions. Did you see Weird Al at Bonnaroo?
14: A little bit. It was late for me. There's just at some point you hit a wall, and I saw, yes.
1: Does Barry camp and spend the night at Bonnaroo property, or does he go somewhere else during the event?
14: I have never left the farm to come and go. Some people do. Yes, I camp. I have an Easy Up, and I bought a really cool tent that attaches to the side of the Easy Up, and a big boy cot. It's very comfortable. And I stay on the farm the whole time.
1: Hey,
14: that's a lie. I have left on Saturday before, and I have left on Sunday morning before for a variety of reasons, but this year I stayed the entire time.
1: Okay, so right across the street near us from Baylor is the Gear Closet, and it's a nonprofit that raises money for clean water. But, you know, this weekend they'll have all the stuff that was left over from Bonnaroo. I think that's just there's some great stuff that can tents and all different supplies will be for sale.
14: Yeah, they've been on our show several times. That's a great program. I did it this year. I left that easy up because it needs some repairs, but parts of it will work. And they can take, like, the canopy part of it and match it with something else. But you can imagine, you wake up Monday morning, you've been there, you got to drive to Iowa. Do you really want to fight your car and put that wet tent in there or that wet canopy so people leave it? And the gearhead folks go through and they, you know, it helps clean up the farm, but it helps them raise a lot of money. So that's one of those nonprofits like that we talked about in our panel discussion.
1: Yeah, it's great. It's right there on Signal Mountain Road. There were a ton of state troopers, this person said, at the Manchester exit.
0: They
1: got the traffic always under control. I mean, it's a well-oiled machine.
14: Yeah, they started several things. They figured out, that's one of the myths. I mean, the reason Bonnaroo got so much attention around here is that first year and even the second year the traffic was so bad. And they've really fixed that.
0: I agree.
14: For the most part, especially here the last couple of years with early entry. And they asked people to pick a day so that not everybody comes, you know, at the same time. And that's that kind of thing that I'm talking about, why people feel sort of a connection to the staff, because when people complain, they do stuff about it, you know.
1: Man,
14: it makes a difference.
1: We're lucky to have you, buddy. I'm so glad you're not retired, because you're still working. You're at the library.
0: You're poor.
1: In Dalton, but he's a happy guy. He's a grandfather. He's a hell of a rider, just a nice guy. And Barry, don't forget the podcast. Go back and listen to it. It's called The What. And when do you do that? You do that, you record it like Wednesdays or Thursdays? Or when do you?
14: No, we record it typically on a Sunday morning, and we release it to the general public on Wednesday.
1: That was
14: around noon.
1: Okay.
14: Yeah, every week.
1: Barry, you've always got a voice on this show, buddy, whatever you need. And we just thank you for your years of friendship, man.
0: I mean, a great writer becomes a librarian. Think about that for a minute.
14: You'd think it'd be the other way around, wouldn't you?
1: Hey, Barry, stay well, buddy. Tell your family hello.
14: I will do it. Thanks for having me, guys.
1: Thank you, buddy. Here's JR.
14: Bye.
0: Sports this morning. 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A disappointment for Chattanooga's adopted World Cup soccer team, Spain, ending up with a 0-0 tie against Cape Verde in their first game of the competition. Now, that tie will not prevent Spain from advancing as pool play continues, but Spain heavily favored on that first game of the World Cup. No winners yesterday. All four games ended up in ties. Three games in World Cup competition on the schedule for today. College Baseball World Series, Oklahoma with an upset win over Georgia. 4-3 the final score. Bulldogs' first loss in the double elimination tournament. Alabama was eliminated, losing to Texas 14-2. Two games today in Omaha. Georgia back in action tonight. Today, West Virginia and Troy. The night game, Georgia-Texas. The losers of both those games do indeed go home. The Atlanta Braves in first place, best record in baseball, 21 games over the 500 mark for the season. Braves begin a homestand tonight. They'll take on the San Francisco Giants. The Giants, under former Vol head coach Tony Vitello, 14 games under 500, 16 and a half games behind the Dodgers out of first place. And the Chattanooga Lookouts on the road tonight. They begin a six-game series against the Smokies tonight in Knoxville. And that's Sports on the Talk Monster. 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
3: 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Right now, traffic.
2: clear skies and clear roads for you this morning. No accidents to report. All clear on your commute. Bram Pulliam, Right Now Traffic. Partly sunny today with highs in the mid-80s. Tonight, we're looking at a little bit cooler weather, cooling off to lows in the mid-60s. Partly sunny tomorrow with a slight chance of rain. Expect highs in the upper mid-80s. Right now, it's 66 degrees at WGOW Talk 102.3.
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1: All right, 8:55, two of our favorites are on the line right now, June, our great friend June, and Bill from Knoxville. So you know what? We got 5 minutes. Let's put them both on. So June
0: together?
1: Yes. June, say hello to Bill. Bill, say hello to June.
19: Hey, Bill. Hi, Bill.
20: Good morning. Good morning, June. How are you?
1: Yeah, y'all just have the conversation. Please, go ahead, June.
19: Okay. What I want to do, well, I want to make an announcement, okay?
1: All right. Go ahead, Bill. You handle it, okay? You do the interview. Go ahead.
19: Okay. I'm supposed to talk.
1: You talk, June.
19: Okay. We're going to have our second annual Pray for Tennessee courthouse meetings. You know, they're in every state, started 2 years ago by the state legislature authorized this. And so it's at Ray County Courthouse up here. And this year, at the 9th of July at 8:30 in the morning. And this year we're going to honor our law enforcement. One of the best things that happened to me was when I was going across the state for the sheriffs, 60 sheriffs saying God bless America.
1: Yeah, Bill, you can sing. Show June. Sing, Bill.
0: My God.
1: God bless America. Tell her. Show her, Bill.
19: Yeah, come on.
1: Go ahead, Bill.
20: God bless America.
19: Hey, great.
20: Land that I love. That's all I know.
1: Both of y'all. Bill. Both of you. Go.
19: Okay. God bless
1: Do
19: America.
1: Do it, Bill.
20: God bless America. Land that I love. Stand beside her.
1: Everybody, everybody.
20: Through the lights from the night from above.
1: That's
0: from up the mountains.
1: Sing it, Bill.
0: To the prairies.
1: Do it, June.
19: To the ocean.

0: That's
1: let me tell you about Home Sweet Home. Home Sweet Home. I'm looking at some old laws. And in Chattanooga, when I was growing up, my nickname used to be Chattanooga, by the way. But anyway, we had every year the sheriff would sell off all the weapons that he had confiscated to the public in an auction. It was great.
0: Bill, get in there. Come on, Bill. Tell her what you do.
1: Yeah.
2: Well,
0: Bill, invite her to have a Salisbury steak with you.
3: Frozen food day.
0: Well, you will love Bill June. He's wonderful. We've never met him. We've met you, but we don't know who. We've never met Bill, but he's got a great life. Go ahead, Bill.
1: Oh, really?
2: Well, June, I used to work over at the University of Tennessee Department of Art from 1975 to 2005.
1: Uh-huh.
2: I'm now retired. I retired from there in 2005.
1: Okay.
2: And I think there's two hobbies that I have. I love to call these talk shows like Jed and JR.
0: Yeah, y'all are both. Yeah. June has been calling in for 40 years. She's amazing, Bill.
1: Years, guy. Yeah, it's really, you know, I've been thinking about, I like old laws. And I've passed a law in my house that if you can't wear short shorts unless you're weigh 200 pounds and are over 60 years old.
0: Well,
2: well, I'm 72.
1: We had indecent exposure laws. We had great laws back then. But I think I'm tired of these women running around and acting like it's not my fault.
0: Yeah, Bill. One more time. You got about 20 more seconds. So go for it, Bill. And we love you both.
1: Oh, thanks.
2: Okay, June. Do you ever watch Channel 12 News?
1: No, I don't have a television.
0: Well, you got to watch his nephew, Jesse. Bill, June, thank y'all. One of the best.
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3: We are taking requests for the next sing-along, let me just say.
0: One of the best ever. Somebody said, is this Tinder? Oh, if only you guys could add Nature Boy to that conversation. Is this the dating show? Is that Kermit the Frog on the phone? People are very... listen to this. And this one says, Jed just killed talk radio. And this person says, please give me a number two pencil.
3: Headlines!
0: We love you. We love you. Thank y'all. It's Tuesday, June the 16th. Welcome to the Jed and JR Show. Take it, buddy.
3: A disappointment for Spain's soccer with a tie in their first World Cup game of the season. Georgia and Alabama, both losers at the College Baseball World Series. And the Braves are back at home tonight, hosting Tony Vitello's San Francisco Giants. We might be canceled at any moment, but if we're not, we'll have updated traffic and weather this hour on the Talk Monster, WGOW. 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
5: Good morning, everybody. Today's looking partly sunny with highs in the mid 80s. going to cool off this evening with some clouds in the mid-60s, and tomorrow expect a little bit more of the same. However, there will be a slight addition to the forecast, some chances of rain, so watch out for that. Right now, it's 70 degrees at WGOW, and you are listening to The Talk Monster 102.3.
0: 75 million investment to expand and modernize its Ellijay, Georgia poultry facility while closing a portion of its Chattanooga plant, meaning more than 300 workers will lose their jobs. But hundreds of more jobs will soon be added in Chattanooga as Amazon plans to develop a new delivery station in Lookout Valley on Cummings Road. On East Brainerd Road, it's been vacant for a long time, but now where an elementary school was once located will soon be the site of a townhome development for low to moderate income residents. Speaking of homes, the Chattanooga metro area saw a drop of almost 18% in new residential building permits from 2024 to 25, the second greatest decrease among Tennessee's major metro areas. Chattanooga is tweaking its recycling programs. Gone will be curbside food scrap recycling collection, but glass service will be extended several more months. Memphis is next. Yes, Walmart is bringing its drone delivery service to seven new cities as part of its push to reach more than 40 million customers across the country by 2027. After placing an order, store employees pick up and pack the items, then load them onto the drone. The aircraft flies to the delivery address at speeds of up to 60 miles per hour and uses a tether to lower the packages into a backyard or driveway. Well, which state spends the most on fast food? The good news is Tennessee is not number one, but the state is number 19 on the list. The report shows that in Tennessee, fast food spending accounted for 38% of a household's median monthly income. The number one state pulling up to a drive-thru is Mississippi. Out of Georgia, voters head once again to the polls today. It's general primary runoff election day. In entertainment news, it's over for this year. Tennessee's Bonnaroo Festival in Manchester, which attracted about 45,000 concert goers. In some of its strongest years, the venue welcomed more than 80,000 people. Roberts Mill Road on Signal Mountain will be closed today from 9 until 4 for scheduled maintenance. And concrete repairs that started just a few weeks ago on I-24 East over Chattanooga's Missionary Ridge will continue a week longer than planned because of a delay caused by rain. And finally, Food City continues to be a great community partner after recently presenting a check for $20,000 to support Preserve Chattanooga. The nonprofit organization has been working for years to protect historic buildings and neighborhoods. More national and world news from ABC at the bottom of the hour.
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1: Yeah.
0: Algae buildup.
1: Yeah.
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0: 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Phil, you are presidential to us. She's considered one of the best in Chattanooga when it comes to catering. Chef Michelle Huffman Wells owns Events with Taste, JR. She's a culinary expert, would have loved to cook, she said, for Winston Churchill. But these days, she'll cook for anyone who wants to experience something like rosemary balsamic grilled flank steak with summer farro salad. She, along with her husband, own Kitchen Collection. It's a great store that sells everything that a chef would want in Chattanooga, including Dad. Michelle, where have you been? We have missed you. It's this place is Chattanooga's version of Williams-Sonoma, by the way. How are you?
2: I'm fantastic. How are you guys?
0: Was that an incredible lead-in?
2: That was pretty good. I was enjoying listening to you. I wanted to talk to me.
0: It was great. So you started your culinary cooking at Hardee's. What was that like?
2: I made the biscuits. I was a student at MTSU, and I needed more money to go to the library. We'll put it that way.
0: Wow. So you were, that is what people go to Hardee's for, really, is the biscuits in the morning. It's huge.
2: It's true. I worked there before class, so.
0: Wow. All right. You got to give us some ideas on what to buy the dad who loves to cook. And your business is great. It's in the greatest location. Where is it? And it's called the Kitchen Collection.
2: It is. So last summer, we actually moved from South Broad to Market Street, and we're at 1274 Market Street, which is the old meeting place, and it has been a fantastic move for us.
0: It's where, actually, it's where Blue Skies started out, right next to that, the wonderful building, business Blue Skies. So you're right there, and it's great parking. You walk in, and there is everything kitchen. Is that right?
2: It is. We have anything, kitchen, tabletop, anything you need to have an event. We have some gift stuff, but most of it is directly related to cooking.
0: Okay, so what should we buy Dad this Sunday? What would be great?
2: Oh my gosh. We have some great things, especially if he likes to grill or camp. Like for the grill, for example, something that's really neat and unique, we have, it's called a jalapeno or chicken leg roaster. So it's a item that you put on the grill, and you can either stand up a stuffed jalapeno in it, or you can stand up a chicken leg in the holes, and it's fantastic. So like, if you bacon wrap a jalapeno and grill them, the bacon tends to fall off. Well, this solves that problem. And they're super neat.
0: All right. Keep going.
2: We have, let's see, some really cool scrapers and cleaners for the grill. If you have a dad that likes to cook but maybe isn't a grill person, like indoor, we have some of the most beautiful leather pot holders, and we also carry a full line of made-in cookware. So I think it's one of the best cookwares you can buy in the United States. All of it, none of it's made in China. A lot of it is made in, most of it's made in the United States. Some of it is made in Italy. But great quality cookware, like 5-ply stainless steel. We also have the ceramic clad. Best cookware on the market, in my opinion.
0: And like our buddy Steve Ray has always said, you cannot go wrong with a great thermometer. Everybody needs a quality thermometer for cooking.
2: We have And we have multiple different kinds. We have some that you can program. We have really long ones and, you know, for bigger items, like if you're doing a big brisket, and we just have the regular, you know, digital thermometers, but complete line of those. Like baskets for the grill, we have kebab baskets, meatball baskets, quesadilla baskets.
0: Wow.
2: Yeah. The fun, like, rib racks that you can cook your ribs standing up on the grill. We have those, smoking chips, smoking blocks, cookbooks, different salts and rubs, all of that. We have a huge line of cast iron Lodge and Outset pizza pans, like cast iron pizza pans. We have a cast iron deep dish pizza pan that could go on the grill.
0: Wow. Oh, nice. So is that hard to, I mean, you just create whatever you want. Is that hard to fix? The deep dish?
2: The deep dish, it really has to be cooked on low, but that's easy to adjust your grill. The regular cast iron pizza pans is just like being in a pizza oven. The deep dish just involves a little bit more temperature control, but it still works really well.
0: Hey, new kinds of aprons? I see that plastic or whatever, like leather ones, or I mean, it's just not the cloth ones anymore. It's becoming pretty updated.
2: They're really long, like leather. We have a suede one. We also have leather and suede gloves. So especially if he's cooking on a big green egg, those things get hot, and you have to have the glove to open the lid, you know, when you're especially smoking for a while. So we have some great leather, like long leather gloves, aprons. We also carry a line of Blackstone accessories. I know smash burgers are the big thing. So we have all sorts of like burger presses for the Blackstone grills.
0: Okay, you gotta talk about, I mean, do you ever have cooking classes? I mean, Michelle, you're outstanding.
2: Well, the good thing about moving in there is we did revamp the old Meeting Place kitchen. So we do have a demo kitchen in the store. Yeah. So we do a lot, and I don't know if you know, and probably not a great idea for Dad, but for all of the moms out there that are listening, we also carry a full line of family meals. So you can come in and buy kitchen supplies, but we also carry food. So appetizers, full line of entrees, main courses. We always keep like sausage balls in the freezer, cookie dough. So you could come in and buy Dad's meal to cook for him on Father's Day, and then buy him a bunch of grill supplies so he can cook next Sunday.
0: I love that. Are they easy? I mean, can you just put them in the oven, or do you have to put all this crap and add this and that? Is it just go home and heat it up kind of meals?
2: Oven safe containers with directions on the top. It literally says preheat oven to 375 and cook for 35 minutes.
0: Okay, JR. I mean, you're the, come on, JR. You can meatballs on a grill? Am I just learning that, or that sounds
1: wonderful? No, I think someone called you that.
0: That sounds delicious.
2: Yeah, meatball, and we have, you know, you could use that meatball basket. We also have smoking blocks. If you don't have a smoker, you just have a regular like Weber grill. We have the smoking blocks that you can put the smoking chips in, set them on one side of the grill and indirect heat, put the meatball basket on the other side, and you could smoke the meatballs just on your regular grill.
0: Michelle, I love your ideas. You know what? She's a Notre Dame grad. You've never left. I mean, you've always come back to Chattanooga. You take great pride. Are you busy with the catering? Is it just swamped?
2: Events with Taste is as busy as I think we want it to be.
0: What is that like? I mean, it's just, how do you cook for masses of people? I just don't get it. I don't get how y'all do that.
2: We're in our 23rd year, so I can honestly say at this point in my journey with Events with Taste, I have the best team in Chattanooga. So that's how I cook for that many people.
0: Well, so let me ask you, like, if you have a 200 people at a wedding and you're cooking like macaroni and cheese or something, but I mean, the ingredients, how do you divide by 200, or how does that all work? I'm amazed at massive crowds.
2: Every math teacher in my life will appreciate what I'm getting ready to say, because I'm like, when am I ever going to use this? But everything we do is a mathematical equation here. I'm not kidding.
0: So
2: it is all like 200 people times 4 ounces divide. Like I'm glad that I actually paid attention in math.
0: Wow. I mean, it's just, it is. It's just amazing. Let me see. Tell people she is located next door to the former St. John location. And you can't miss it. It's right next to the Firestone Place on Market Street. It's a great location. And
2: big giant teal entrance. You cannot miss it. You know how St. Meeting Place used to be red? Well, we repainted that teal, so you cannot miss it.
0: What Jed really wants to know is, how do you grill matzo balls on the grill? That would actually be much better. Hey, Michelle, I'm thrilled for your success. You've been a great friend. And give us once again the location and your hours, whatever you want to say. You're kind enough to come on.
2: We are at 1274 Marketplace, again, like you said, across the street from Firestone on King Street. We're right across from the Moxie. You can enter on King or Market. We are open Tuesday through Friday, 10 to 5, and then on Saturdays we are open from 10 to 4.
0: And the meals are, made daily, and you can go and they're in the freezer and the refrigerator. Pick them up.
2: Fridge, freezer, completely stocked, ready to go, family meals. And you can look at what the weekly offerings are on our Instagram, which is Kitchen Collection, or Facebook, again, Kitchen Collection.
0: This person says, I tell married people that if they ever want time away from their spouse to get into smoking meats, you have an excuse to be outside for a long time and you can drink a lot of beer.
2: I love it.
0: This person says, I never understood the obsession with smash burgers. Can you answer that?
2: Why I like a smash burger is because they're thinner and the crunchy edges. And so
0: yes,
2: you taste everything about the burger. You taste the sauce and the cheese and the things that are on it. With a big burger, sometimes you just taste the burger. You don't get all the fun crunchiness. You know, the cheese, it all gets lost in the flavor when you have an 8-ounce patty. So that's why I like them.
0: All right. One more question. You and your husband going out for a night. Where are we going? Where would you go?
2: My new favorite obsession in Chattanooga is Camilla.
0: Ah, on Main Street.
2: On Main Street. I'm in love with it. George is doing a great job.
0: Yeah. I mean, this is, you must be very impressed with how far the city has come when it comes to culinary delights.
2: Moving back here 23 years ago, it has been a good journey. My first catering ever, they asked me for chicken fingers and punch. So we've come a long way.
0: All right, listen, if you get a chance, you've got to go visit our friend Travis at the Rolling Oak Distillery. It's in Dunlap. He cooks Friday, Saturday, and Sunday. His food is unbelievable, Michelle. It's something you have got to taste. It's called Rolling Oak Distillery. He's one of the, I think he's the fourth largest distributor of moonshine now in the country. But he has really built that business. He's a fun guest.
2: I love that. I just wrote it down. I will put it on my list.
0: All right, Michelle, thank you again. And I hope you continue to do well. And once again, please go by and see the Kitchen Collection. And I'm coming by. I want meatballs. Thank you, Michelle.
2: Thanks for having us on. Happy Father's Day.
0: Thank you. Here's JR.
1: 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The morning show continues on WGOW.

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1: Bam Bam, sometimes you have to learn to say no. Say no. Just say no.
2: Understood.
0: This is the best. Thank God for AI. Knoxville Daily News. Knoxville Bill and Dayton June get together, are engaged to be married.
1: Oh my
0: That's
1: God.
0: The headline. They met on Talk Radio 102.3 WGOW. That's the thank you. That is funny. The journey to recovery after a medical procedure or an accident can be challenging, but professional support makes all the difference. That support does not get any better than our area's Life Care Centers of America. 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The professional team of caregivers in Collegedale, Eastridge, Hickson, Udawan, Red Bank, they're going to make sure that each patient has a meaningful and caring stay. They just do it right. You know, they call these therapists, these professionals, true heroes. The best of equipment. It's just the way things are done at Life Care Centers of America. And Kathy Goforth, we know you are listening right now. Thank you for bringing Life Care Centers of America to our listeners. We just appreciate you very much. Let's see. This one says, Jed, I know you had some connection with Signal Centers. Did you know that Donna, the CEO, is retiring? Yes, I did. And I wrote her a note. I think she is truly one of the best directors I have ever come in contact for nonprofit. And what an unbelievable career. She is incredible, this person says. I got to know her when I made dresses for the Mini Met Gala fashion show for the Hart Gallery. My daughter has worked with Donna for about 15 years. Yeah, they are. She will be missed. What does this one say? Yeah, JR, I don't think the pond is clean yet. As of a day ago. The algae in Washington, I thought
1: they just redid it.
0: Yeah, he painted it, but now it's turning a different color because the algae.
1: Hmm.
0: It's pretty gross. They need Phil Waits.
1: Hmm.
0: Wouldn't that be so cool if Trump reached out and Phil Waits came and...
1: Yeah, that'd be great.
0: God, Phil would be... Come on! He would be so enjoyable! 267-1023. Coming up, more Father's Day gift ideas. JR, they're going to help with everything from skincare to libido. It's all coming your way, folks.
1: There's a lot of mothers that don't want fathers to have a libido.
0: Yeah, the great folks from the pharmacy at Designer Drugs Labs will be here and showcase some great gifts for dad during Men's Health Month. I must say, I enjoyed wearing that the mask and other products. It was fun. That was a fun remote.
1: Yeah, yeah.
0: Have you done the laser therapy yet?
1: No, I was there when Scott Chase did it. Scott Chase did the red light thing, the red light therapy.
0: Was he wearing shorts?
1: Well, we didn't get that intimate, but I think he was, yes, I think.
0: All right, we're back after this.
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4: ABC News, I'm Sherry Preston. No details yet on exactly what's in the peace agreement between the United States and Iran, but President Trump at the G7 summit this morning says he'll make it public soon.
5: I'd like to get a formal setting first before we do that, but I have no problem with that. It's a good document. Here's what it says. Iran will never have a nuclear weapon. That's what it says. It won't have one to buy, to develop. They will not have a nuclear weapon. And I would say that's about 99.9% of what I wanted.
4: A formal signing is set for Friday. Iran says the deal to end the war requires Israel to get out of Lebanon. Israel's prime minister says his troops are staying. Five people are now under arrest in what sources tell ABC News was a plot to attack the UFC fight at the White House on Sunday night. It apparently involved drones carrying explosives. Boeing says two of its workers were among the eight killed when a B-52 bomber crashed right after takeoff in Southern California. This is ABC News.
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9: Today, it's partially cloudy with highs in the mid-80s. It's going to cool off this evening with lows in the mid-60s. And tomorrow, we're looking at a similar forecast, mid-upper 80s. It's cooling off to the low 60s with a slight chance of rain, so be prepared. Today, it's 70 degrees at beautiful Moccasin Bend, and you are listening to WGOW Talk 102.3.
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0: Nice. Good to have you listening, everybody. You know, many families are choosing celebrations of life, uplifting gatherings that focus on a loved one's stories, passions, and achievements. These can be small, intimate events or large public celebrations, blending with a traditional service. This personal touch is now expected, but for years, that is exactly what Chattanooga Funeral Home has provided thousands of families. It's a personal touch because what matters is sincerity and care during and after the funeral. Chattanooga Funeral Home has four locations of compassionate care. Someone once said that grief does not follow a schedule, and the families who feel most supported are the ones whose community stayed present long after that ceremony ended. That has always been the culture at Chattanooga Funeral Home.
1: All right, 9:36 right now at WGRW. Everyone wants to make sure we don't fail on Father's Day. And folks that I've talked to for a long time, talked about here on the Talk Monster, the pharmacy at Designer Drugs Labs here in Chattanooga. We have Carly Reams on the line with us, telling us, and again, getting more help with some of the great gift ideas for Dad. So, Carly, I would say this. You don't have to overthink it, do you?
7: No, we've set this up so it's easy for everyone. It's easy for Dad to actually get everything he needs. You know, most Father's Day, you think to get grilling tools or a tie. This is something that he can use, and it's going to be easy to use, and it's going to be easy for moms and children to be able to come in and pick out an option that's easy for them to do as well.
1: Okay, no one wears ties anymore, so that's not a good unless your father truly is a tie wearer, but those are becoming less and less. I've said many times before that on Mother's Day, you don't buy your mother or wife a vacuum cleaner. Why do men always get tools? You always get something you have to work with. So, and men are really bad at pampering themselves. My daughters tell me I am the absolute worst of saying, here's what I want for my birthday, or here's what I want for Christmas, or here's what I want for Father's Day. So you folks have made this a little bit easier.
7: Yes, absolutely. And really, there are so many dads who say they don't need anything, and they probably need everything. So this is an easy way for, especially self-care-wise, for, you know, a lot of men think that self-care means sitting down for 45 minutes, and it's, you know, a whole process, but this is designed to be simple and easy to use. So I think that a lot of men will be more appreciative of something like this on Father's Day.
1: So if someone wanted to come in, a child or a spouse or whatever, get something for Dad, you have several different options for them at a price that they can afford, under $200, $150, $149 for two or three things. Now, you don't put in a little frou-frou gift bag, do you?
7: Well, we do put it in a box. Maybe it's nice. It's nothing crazy. It's pretty much just full of all of the items. You're getting three options. They're all $149 each, but they have a value of about $192. Hmm. So you're getting a really great value as well.
1: What do men, in your experience, what do men need that they don't talk about? You know, do I need lotion for my face, or, you know, what do I need that I'm just too manly to talk about?
7: Yeah, well, each box carries some of the similar items, like our skincare line here, Designer Plus Cosmeceuticals. I have a lot of men that come in saying that their face is oily, or that they need moisturizer and they don't know where to start. So these items are kind of directed at that. We have a face cleanser and a toner. These are great ways for a guy to introduce. I know my partner, I have cleansers and skincare products sitting by my sink that he ends up using. Mm. This is a way to give your husband something or your father something that he can use on his own that's really simple to introduce into a morning routine like that.
1: Okay. See, Jed loves the mask. I love the mask.
0: Yes. But listen, Carly, do you have any that don't have smells to it? Come on, a guy ain't going to want no hand lotion with all that crap on it, do they? Do you have something like that?
7: Yeah, absolutely. So most of our skincare line that's made in-house here isn't very scented. I also did get the cooling eye mask for my partner. I don't think those are too strong either. They may have a little scent. But the toner and the cleanser should be, like, basically scent-free. So these things are definitely not going to be, like, fruity, like, girly concept. They're gonna get the dirt out of your pores. It's going to do what it needs to do without being something that smells like flowers, you know?
0: So. You know what? I mean, dirt out of your pores, that's important, I'm telling you.
7: And so are
0: clean fingernails. And you got to take care of your feet, guys. I'm telling you, man. You do,
1: this
0: JR.
1: Comes from someone wearing a shower cap, for God's sake.
0: Yes, you've got to take care of your feet. They want the smooth feel, don't they?
1: Oh, my God.
7: Yeah, absolutely. And, I mean, that cleanser and toner, I say, like, you could put it in the shower. You can use it. Mm-hmm. I know we have a staff member that uses the toner on his head. and which he's a lover of the week. We're including in our beard box, Local Beard, which is here in Chattanooga. Their products are great, and really beard care is also skin care. So that's something that could also be a great introduction for a man to have some self-care.
0: If you are listening right now, this place is amazing. I'm telling you, it is a beautiful store that you have there.
1: It is nice.
0: It's really nice. And what about you could give the gift of getting the laser treatment?
1: Red light?
0: Red light.
7: Absolutely. Yes. Yeah, our red light has been incredible. Men and women have really been enjoying that experience. We have memberships if you want to come in, or you can go on our website at designerdrugslabs.com. That has a whole segment for our men's health section and as well as our red light. There's just so many benefits to everything here that we offer, and all our supplements, they're pharmaceutical grade, all our skincare. You know you're getting good products here, and you get a beautiful experience, a beautiful retail space that is just, it's just awesome all around. We're super excited about it.
1: Just really quickly, for people that don't know, explain red light therapy. It's like getting in an old tanning bed, right? Only it's red light. And what does a red light therapy do for you?
7: Yes. So we have prism light pods here. They are like kind of a tanning bed concept.
1: Yeah.
7: You go in, you've got 15 minutes to lay. You have six different settings, which is really awesome. The science behind the light, there's just different strengths, essentially. So if you're wanting to target joint pain or if you're wanting to target skin, you get to choose that option, and those strengths are going to specifically benefit that. But it affects the mitochondria in the cell. So it's just that rejuvenation of cell, like, development. And the effects are awesome. If you're pairing this with, you know, a routine, like you're giving your husband or father the wellness box along with a red light therapy membership, that is an awesome way for guys to have a maintenance of just overall wellness and recovery, especially like muscle recovery and things like that. If your husband or your dad is into the gym world right now and the creatine and all the things, then pairing red light with that is a really awesome way of helping their overall health.
0: This person,
1: creatine, something that Ed Jones talks about all the time.
0: This person said, every Father's Day, my three kids buy me a new grill. Then the same afternoon, they expect me to fire it up and cook for everyone. At this point, I'm starting to think they're not buying me a gift. They're just investing in their next barbecue meal. But this is when the kids need to go to this place. And listen,
1: you can pamper dad a little bit. Now, Jed, talk about your foot care. If I got a sack of foot care stuff, I'm not sure that that's the greatest.
0: Buddy, I'm telling you, hey, Carly, listen, it's the elephant in the room. Let's go ahead and talk about it, okay, Carly? It's libido.
7: Yeah.
0: And you know what?
7: Yes.
0: Billions of dollars are spent on men's health when it comes to that. And you know what? Absolutely. Yeah. That's part of men's health.
7: Yes. No. So we also have our hubby box. You know, this might be one that you don't want to open in front of the kids if you don't want them asking too many questions.
0: Man, I like this place better and better. This is awesome.
7: Yes. So this includes our Libido Stem M, which really supports healthy male libido and performance. And that's going to encourage healthy testosterone production, which is really typically low, not only in, you know, older men, but even in younger men these days. So it's just a really great, I mean, sexual health is just as important as anything. And this box has just a plethora of items to guide in that development as we age. So it's a great option for sure.
0: I mean, this place is beautiful. I'm telling you, folks.
1: Nice. You'll be treated well. Yeah.
0: You will be treated. Someone should ask her how much Jed should charge for his shower cap vinegar feet therapy. In his That's the worst thing I've ever done. Soak my feet in vinegar. That was horrible. Oh, my gosh. That was horrible. This person says, don't want my kids buying me Viagra. Sorry. It's not Viagra. It's men's. Oh, you know, people are... They're going to get the same old boring stuff, right, Carly? People are just don't get it, do they? It's 2026.
7: Exactly.
0: Let's move on with
7: and
0: the times.
7: Yeah, exactly. It's something that most men don't want to talk about, but it's important, and it's an area of most men's health that they actually are interested at the end of the day.
0: Yeah.
7: So
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7: Yes. So there is a section, because June is also Men's Health Month, so we've really highlighted multiple products. 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You know your dad best. We can make whatever work. We have a lot of great items here overall for men's health.
0: Don't you have bathrobes too?
7: We don't. We have some really great products, some like warming, like neck wraps and things that you can put in the microwave. Those smell like lavender, so they're very relaxing. Like, that could be a really cool gift.
0: Did you just say lavender, Carly? Come on, ain't no guy saying lavender, trust me. All right, no.
7: When they're in bed at home, they might think differently.
0: Hey, actually, there's lavender field somewhere, like in Ottawa, that you can go and pick lavender flowers. My friend was telling me.
1: I think John Lennon talked about that in the Beatles song, if I'm not mistaken.
0: Hey, Carly, do you love working there?
7: Absolutely. This is a great place. The people are awesome, accepting, and if anyone comes in with questions, we'll do our best to figure it out here. So it's a great place.
0: Hey, what's your partner's name? Whatever people call it these days. Husband, boyfriend, what's his name?
7: Jackson.
0: Okay, so does Jackson use like one of those loofah brushes?
1: Lavender.
0: Lavender, or does he use a washcloth, or is he just a guy? Is he a typical guy?
1: What would you know about a typical guy? A guy wears a shower cap, for God's sake.
0: I do not use a loofah or a washcloth. Is he pretty cool, this guy?
7: No, he's very cool. He comes home very dirty with the fingernails and the pores. I've seen his dirty inside his nose. He uses a lot of the designer plus cosmeceuticals. Mm-hmm. He's taking it from me most of the time. He needs his own. That's what I need to invest in here.
0: Good.
1: So you don't use a loofah, use a Brillo pad.
0: Loofah? Right. Can you imagine that thing? It's like dirty coral when I'm finished with it. Okay, so listen, Carly, it's called the Lookout Lavender Farm. It's in Rising Fawn, Georgia. Right. Yeah, it's really cool.
7: I'm writing that down right now.
1: Oh, my God.
0: Hey, Carly, you got to come visit us. Did we meet you last time?
1: Yes.
7: No, you didn't.
1: I did.
7: I definitely want to come in and see you guys in person.
0: Okay, one more thing. Most men aren't worried about lotions, creams, or spa gift baskets. Maybe a small percentage, but for many dads, Father's Day is about the things they enjoy. Grills, tools, fishing gear, hunting equipment. No, let me just tell you. You know what? It's 2026. Guys need to look the best that they can look. Mm. It's, you know what? There's too much competition out there.
1: What?
0: Don't think Thomas hasn't threatened to leave my ass many times. I've been married 36 years.
1: Including the bird incident last night.
0: 36 years we've been married, and I just got my teeth whitened, and I get a manicure and a pedicure. I'm trying, Carly. I'm trying.
7: Well, hey, that's all it's about. And I mean, honestly, you're right. Which you can have those hobbies and do all the things, get dirty, and you can also have a bro mask to wear when you get home after you do them. So
0: thank you.
7: There's nothing wrong with either or, and we're just here to offer that option for everyone.
0: Carly, you are very cool. Thank you. All right, give us the information one more time, where it's located.
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7: Hey, Absolutely. Thank you all so much. We appreciate being able to get on here and inform everyone about what we have to offer. So.
0: You're going
7: to
0: hang up and go, and that was really fun.
1: No, she's going to be shaking her head. She goes, why in the world did I do that with those two Neanderthals?
0: Why? All right, take care.
7: I learned about the lavender farm.
1: There you go.
0: See you, Carly.
1: Send us your lavender farm picture. We need that. So send it to us.
0: This person says, Jed is convincing all of us to become metrosexual.
1: There's no question.
0: I'm 66. I'm feeling that. All right, see you, Carly.
1: Thank you, Carly. We'll take a break. Big finish. All lavender coming up on the Talk Monster, WGOW.
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0: This person writes, again, why are we taking advice on how to be manly from a guy who wears a shower cap, clogs, and drives a Miata?
1: Thank you very much.
0: Still the best line ever. Ever was J.R. said, hey, let me take you shopping and show you where the men's department is. Sorry. We laugh. I can envision Max getting a pedicure. Did you see Max came in yesterday for his birthday, had a big old kiss on the side of his cheek?
1: Well, he was proud. It's the first time in a while.
0: he was not washing that thing off.
1: That's the problem.
0: Come on. She was good. Carly sounds
1: fun.
0: She was fun.
1: I do wonder if she was shaking her head when she hung up the phone.
0: She was like, what just happened?
1: Yeah, I was going to say.
0: The best ever was June and Bill together. I loved it. They were great.
1: Oh, my God.
0: I want to go. Let's go surprise Bill one day.
1: They'll
0: just
1: be
0: pull
1: here
0: up at his house, and he'll have Salisbury steak.
1: They'll be here all week. June and Bill.
0: June and Bill. Bam, you've had a much better day today, buddy.
2: Yeah, trying. Thank you.
0: The weather's getting easier.
1: Does that mean you weren't trying yesterday? Or
2: no, not at all. Not even a little bit. Yeah.
0: Do you enjoy the traffic part, too?
1: Yeah.
2: I'm learning to love it. Yes.
0: Yeah. That is a pain, isn't it?
2: It's something. It's the keeping on top of it as updates.
1: Yeah.
0: Because, you know, if they would invest in this show, we would have somebody in the traffic
1: zone. No? Invest in the show. We're trying to get shower caps. What are you talking about?
2: Maybe the shower caps are how we finance the traffic signals.
0: That's true. So what are you doing the rest of the day? I want to live my life like you. What are you doing?
2: I was going to go scope some apartments. I have a couple listings to look at. And yeah, we'll see how it goes. And then follow up and clean up my studio.
0: Really?
2: Home stuff.
0: So you're going to go to an apartment complex? That's not you, is it?
2: Looking at a small rental house.
0: Oh, okay.
2: Yeah, we'll see how it goes. Normally, they are less than honest about these
1: what
2: things
1: part,
2: on listings.
1: What part of the hood is it going to be in, you think?
0: Yeah, where are you going?
2: Oh, it's the rough part of Rossville.
1: There you go.
0: Oh, man, good luck, buddy.
1: So, in the crystal meth section of Rossville?
2: Absolutely.
1: I gotcha. That's the way to go.
0: Make sure it's paved.
1: That's overrated.
0: Hey, it's great to see Art. Art is here.
1: I know.
0: Wearing lavender.
1: It looks good on him. That's what I know.
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4: From ABC News, I'm Sherry Preston. Iran's top diplomat insists that the tentative deal to end the war with the United States would require Israel to withdraw from Lebanon, a condition Israel has rejected. As we await details on the plan itself, ABC's Rachel Scott has more on the back and forth.
5: Iran's foreign minister saying ending the war cannot happen unless Israeli forces leave Lebanon. The president making it clear he's not happy with Israel.
6: They should have been able to do the job faster. It just goes on forever. And when that happens, it throws a negative light on the big deal, and that's the deal with Iran.
5: Senior administration officials say the deal broadly reopens the Strait of Hormuz and lifts the U.S. blockade on Iranian ports.
4: The president at the G7 summit in the French Alps. Today he will meet with Ukrainian President Zelensky. He's already done that and says Friday he'll meet with Russia's Vladimir Putin. Back in Washington, the FBI says it foiled a plot to attack the UFC fight at the White House Sunday night using drones and explosives.
7: FBI Director Kash Patel, in a statement released to ABC News, said, on June 10th, FBI and our law enforcement partners became aware of a potential threat to the UFC 250 event in Washington, D.C., involving individuals outside the National Capital Region. The investigation so far involves individuals in Ohio, Missouri, California, and Nebraska.
4: ABC's Pierre Thomas. More signs of a slumping housing market. ABC's Jim Ryan has the numbers on permits for building homes.
8: After a steep decline in April, the consensus was for at least a slight rebound in housing starts in May. Instead, the figure fell by another 15% to 1.17 million units. Looking ahead, housing starts might not rise.
9: Hey, Dale, this is Art. Max is off today.
8: 10,000 fewer building permits were issued last month compared to the month before.
4: Economists say even though there's a tentative deal to end the Iran war, prices for gas, food, clothing, and plane tickets could still be a while coming down. You're listening to ABC News.
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13: This is Jed Mescott. Out of Georgia, voters head once again to the polls today. It's general primary runoff election day. In entertainment news, it's over for this year. Tennessee's Bonnaroo Festival in Manchester, which attracted about 45,000 concert goers. In some of its strongest years, the venue welcomed more than 80,000 people. Roberts Mill Road on Signal Mountain will be closed today from 9 until 4 for scheduled maintenance. And concrete repairs that started just a few weeks ago on I-24 East over Chattanooga's Missionary Ridge will continue a week longer than planned because of a delay caused by rain. Food City continues to be a great community partner after recently presenting a check for $20,000 to support Preserve Chattanooga. 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

0: Talk Radio 102.3, the Talk Monster. I, of course, am Dale Jackson. I'm a DEI hire and Tennessee's most trusted journalist. I'm excited to be here with you. Thank you so much for your time today. Austin's with us. He is Tennessee's 15th most trusted journalist. I will tell you, yesterday, I was reading some of the text messages because I'm vain. I'm very, very vain. Austin, you know what kept coming across the text line? Yeah, you'll be surprised. Well, maybe you won't be surprised. You tell me if you're surprised by this. What came across the text line was a bunch of people missing the British robot guy.
1: You know, I'm not surprised by that at all. I do miss him.
0: I mean, it's very strange. Like, they want to hear this guy read their text.
1: He's almost a character in and of himself. Yeah, he messes stuff up constantly. Chattanooga, yeah.
0: Yeah, he does get things wrong, and so I guess they like him because he's like them. I guess that's the way it is. And yeah, he's one of the people, and our British robot guy is back, so don't worry. But they were upset that they were missing all the texts that come in and get read. So we'll do those today. You can still get yours in if you missed us or not. You can also tell us we'll suck. I mean, that's fine, too. You can get those in there on the Warren and Griffin Talk Radio 102.3 text Monster at 423-267-1023. Free speech phone line, same thing, 423-267-1023. G7 Summit. Of course, our friends in the media are acting like it is the end of days and the worst thing that's ever happened. So be prepared for that to go down because Donald Trump is, quote unquote, embarrassing us around the globe or something. I don't know. This is the same thing we do every time Donald Trump leaves America. We pretend it's the worst thing ever. Is he leaving America? Where's this thing at? I don't even know where it's at. Either way, doesn't matter. The simple fact is the Iranian conflict seems to be moving towards an end. Gas prices continuing to come down just a little bit. Not perfect, but we're getting there. You would think, and this is kind of the problem that a lot of people have, with the price of oil going down about a gallon, or 25%, you'd like to see the same drop in gas prices, right? Like you'd like to see that same similar thing. But I will continue to point this out to you. $2 and under gas? Excuse me. $3 and under gas, two and some change, let's put it that way. Still popping up all over the place. And I like to hear it. I like to hear it. I like to see it. So hopefully we're moving in that right direction for everyone's pocketbook. And then there's political reasons that we might say. And then others would say, well, I hope gas prices stay up because my politics need that. So there's that as well. So cry more. Cry more! Yeah, he's in France, by the way. Thank you very much to the texter who told me that. He is in France. All right, we got to get into the seven things. We got a lot to talk about. There's election day in Georgia. Did you guys know that? Yeah, the big race there to our southern border with some listeners there is that Senate race to take on John Ossoff. Donald Trump has come in, and he endorsed, and a lot of people do not like that endorsement. And I just got to tell you, the Mike Collins endorsement is not a surprise. He has been a supporter of Donald Trump for a while, and Donald Trump is probably to a fault sometimes loyal until he's not. And once he becomes not loyal, you watch out. That happens a lot, too. But Mike Collins still has his support. Anyway, we'll talk a little bit about that in the seven things. Let's get to it. It's time for the often duplicated, never replicated, the most critically acclaimed segment here on Uncancelable with Dale Jackson. Brought to you by Tennessee's most trusted journalist. It's the seven things you should be talking about
2: today. Now time
0: for
2: the seven things you'll be talking about today. Number seven.
0: All right, guys, look, I'm going to take a pretty bold position here. A lot of critics are telling us it's the end of days because of a stupid joke, which it was a stupid joke, at the UFC Freedom 250 event. It requires tons of coverage and talks of will you denounce. I, for one, will never denounce trans inclusion. I would never do such a thing. But I would argue, much to the chagrin of our friends in the media, that someone trying to kill their political enemies at that event is probably a bigger story. I know. The fighter did say mean words, and mean words are violence. But potential violence, not violence. Just keep that much in mind, okay? The FBI broke up a plot to kill people and storm the White House gates. They were going to use snipers and drone bombs and all sorts of things. Up to 23 people involved. But, did you hear Michelle Obama has a penis or something?
2: Number six.
0: Iran was booed at the World Cup. Okay, look, here's where my problem lies with this. And I can't be a hypocrite. Well, I can't be, but in this situation, I'm not going to be a hypocrite. When I was at the Iceland Argentina game, where Messi scored a goal and it was awesome, down at Auburn, Grant was being kind of fidgety during their national anthems, and I kind of gave him a hard time. I was like, you can't do this. You got to respect him, blah, blah, blah. And now Americans are booing Iran's national anthem at the World Cup. Part of me feels good. That was my initial reaction, but part of me feels pretty bad about that. How about you just boo them every time they touch the ball? How about that? Maybe that's a better way to go about it. Anyway, their World Cup team was told they had to leave the United States right after the first match, which I think makes complete sense. We are in a conflict with that country right now. But what are we supposed to do? Well, yeah, stay here all you want, guys.
2: Number five.
0: Good moment here. Amazon coming in and creating 300 new jobs with a new Chattanooga delivery station. This report comes from the Chattanooga Times Free Press. This is good. These jobs, look, I know a lot of people like, oh, these jobs, they aren't that great jobs. No, look, at these jobs are good jobs. For the people who are unskilled or low-skilled or maybe they're just looking for work and a job that's going to be okay, not great, that's what this would do. This gives you an opportunity to have that. These fulfillment centers are good, and the benefits are generally okay, and it's going to help people. And people want these products, so that's good. An expanding thing. Would it be better if we had a bunch of mom and pops? I mean, I guess. I used to hear the same thing about radio stations, but go talk to people that worked at radio stations when they were mom and pops. They're not going to tell you they were the best. Okay, so this is good. Let's celebrate that and be somewhat happy about it.
2: Number four.
0: In the southern part of the listening audience, they are going to the polls. Yes, they are heading to the polls in a runoff election. Obviously, the big news out of that state is that Trump re-endorsed Mike Collins and basically said, hey, sorry, Derek Dooley. This is a former football coach who is backed by Governor Brian Kemp, which maybe you should have just left that one in your pocket. If you're Derek Dooley and kept Trump on the sidelines. But that was a that was a move here. The Brian Kemp endorsement. Again, keep in mind, he's winning elections too, even being sideways sometimes with Donald Trump. But now we're going to get the storyline when this is all said and done. Does the Trump endorsement carry the weight? You're going to see that across the country. You're going to see that across the country here. So get ready tomorrow.
2: Number three.
0: Tennessee lawmakers have always been in favor of this, and there's nothing wrong with this. A new Tennessee law drafted with the White House's help requires state and local government agencies to report immigrants receiving any state funding benefits to ICE, even child cancer patients. Good Lord. Yes, the use of that phrase at the end of the lead is intentional. They're suggesting you should not report child cancer patients who are in the country illegally to ICE. Oh, they're not going to get treatment. Well, that's stupid. They should get that treatment that they need to save their lives. They're not going to be denied that treatment, but they still need to follow the law. You don't let people rob banks because they have cancer, do you? I don't think that we do. Why would this be any different?
2: Number two.
0: You're racist. You racist. Stop being racist, dumb racist. Yes, that basically is it. Race not party explains Tennessee redistricting a data scientist finds. Oh, well, did you think about writing maybe the 9 millionth story about how racist Tennessee is? I think that's when you'll find they're going to turn the maps over for you. Okay, just make sure you get this. They said when a computer is told to redraw Tennessee's congressional map while diluting the black vote, it produces something similar to the plan Republican lawmakers recently approved. Oh, so it told them to do something racist, and they came up with a similar result. Therefore, the similar result must be racist. Yeah, that is stupid, and that's not how anything works. But sure, chase your stories, chase your narratives, and continue to lose.
2: No. Time for the number one thing you'll be talking about today.
0: Well, we're hearing a lot about Iran in this potential deal. Donald Trump is in France telling them right now about the nuclear deal. Here is something they are saying. And if this is not true, that they will get all of the crap that they deserve. Okay? They will get all of the crap that they deserve. As of right now, the argument is the current framework of the Iranian nuclear deal, the peace deal, whatever you want to call this, says the following. They can't get nukes. They got to give up their stuff. They're not getting any money from the United States. What they could receive is sanction relief for acting like normal human beings. If they continue to fund proxies and terror across the region, then we will deal with them again. That's essentially the argument that is being made. You can say all day, this is the same thing as the JCPOA. No, it's not. That's called lying. Just keep that in mind. J.D. Vance said if they try to continue rebuilding their nuclear program, this deal assures that they will never have the resources to do that, and there are consequences for doing it. The JCPOA, for people who are lying, I'll just tell you the truth here, basically said, hey, we're going to give you pallets of money, and then you can take this money and give it to terrorists. Now, you may say, well, Dale, they didn't say you can take this money and give it to terrorists. No, that's true. They didn't say those words. What they said was it was a given that if we gave them pallets of money, that they would give it to terrorists. Now, I understand the media is very upset about this because they're bitches and this is what they do. But understand another thing. They knew they were being lied to by the Obama administration, and they continued to push out their narrative on the JCPOA. So they've kind of ruined their credibility on this and a thousand other things. I'll be the first to tell you this right now. If they're giving pallets of money to the Iranians, they lose. That is a loss for America, and I will say so. If they're giving them pallets of cash, now if they're giving them sanctions relief, that's a different story. The idea behind this all is as follows. Iran enters the world of responsible nations and behaves as a responsible nation, therefore transforming their economy and their standing. There is nothing wrong with that. That should be the plan. Now, I know a lot of people are going to freak out about it and say that's terrible. Those people are what I like to call morons. Okay? We'll be right back. You can jump in here. If you'd like, get your thoughts in. Like I said, Warren and Griffin Talk Radio 102.3. Text Monster at 423-267-1023. We'll be right back.
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4: Did Max take his birthday off? Is this like a 17-year-old girl? He doesn't go to work on his birthday? What in the world?
5: We were discussing that earlier. I fear that you're right.
4: Is that what he did? Holy cow, that is the lamest thing I've ever heard. Oh, my God. I don't think I've ever taken my birthday off because, you know, I'm a man. That's just not Austin. You're of the softer generation. Art has waited. Obviously, he thinks it's silly. You ever taken your birthday off?
6: I mean, like you said, when I was like a kid, when it was like, oh, it's your 16th birthday, let's go get your license. But no, I don't think I have. No, never in my working career, I don't think.
4: Now, in Max's defense, he's only got a couple left.
6: Okay, so it could be the finale. So maybe
4: we just give it to him. Okay, we'll give him that. All right, back to the text line here. I know a lot of you were complaining about the text line not being used yesterday. Guys, I wasn't here. Don't take it out on me. Just because I've created this very unique thing for this radio show, and I did not steal it from internet streamers at all. And that's where it came from, by the way. And the reason I bring this up is because I find it funny how many people mentioned it to me yesterday. This is not like a unique Dale Jackson idea. If you go on the internet and watch like streamers and stuff, they do the same thing. Only they do it differently. We should do it this way though, Austin. They actually, you have to pay money. And if you pay a certain amount of money, it automatically plays.
6: Yeah, so my wife actually calls the texter. She's like, I heard a super chatter or a chatter, because that's what they call them in the internet world.
4: So I got to figure out a way to do that, where people could do that, where they automatically, like, it would play. I wonder if Cubos would get mad at me. I'm going to guess they would get mad at me for that. But I wonder if we could do that. The only problem is the language. We'd have to figure out a way. Maybe you'd have to find a way to approve. Anyway, we'll deal with it. I'm going to look into that. Anyway, here we go.
7: I heard we're giving Iran $300 billion for reparations and reconstruction. That sucks.
4: I would tend to agree with that. I appreciate that. You can get your text in here right now, 423-267-1023. That's the Warren and Griffin Talk Radio 102.3 text monster. Yeah, you're right. I agree with that. If that is the plan, then that does indeed suck. I'm never going to sugarcoat this stuff for you. My perspective on this is that it is that it would be a bad plan. But this has come up repeatedly. And yesterday, J.D. Vance was on with George Stephanopoulos, and he came on, and George Stephanopoulos basically said the same thing, and he's like, "That's not what this is about. This is not it. We're not giving them money for reconstruction. We're not giving them cash. We're not doing anything. We are offering them sanctions relief. And do we not want that?" I mean, I seem to remember on the left, the argument is we're killing Iran with sanctions. So now we're taking the position that the removal of sanctions is bad, because I would believe, and again, Dale's stupid sometimes. So, you know, sometimes you gotta tell me that I'm stupid. I'll accept that. Okay.

0: But it's my understanding, at least maybe it should be my understanding, that sanctions relief is like sending your kid to bed without dinner unless he does X. And then he does X. I mean, that would be it. If you, all right, Grant, if you don't, I don't know, pick up your socks, you're going to bed without dinner. And then he picks up his socks. It doesn't make much sense for me to be like, oh, well, you're going to bed with, you know, I don't think that's the case. We should be saying, do this. And they say, okay. And then we say, here we go. That would be my response. I don't understand. I don't get the premise behind that idea that it's just like, hey, we're saying it doesn't, it, we shouldn't be opening up the door to them. We want them to be international players. We want them to be in the international community. We want them to play nice. And how do you get them to play nice? Well, the easiest way to get somebody to play nice is to give them incentive to do so. That seems to be the easiest way to look at this. So, again, if you're telling me that we're going to drop a pallet of cash on them, then, yeah, I'm going to have a problem with that. Because that's exactly what the JCPOA did. They said, here's a bunch of money, play nice with us. And then they said, nah, we're not going to do that. And we're going to fund terrorism, and we're going to go out and we're going to kill a bunch of Jews while they sleep inside their houses and behead their children. That's what they said. If we go into that, great. But I don't want to hear people on the left be like, oh, you're giving them sanctions relief? You've been saying all along that sanctions relief is killing them. You've also wanted the conflict to end, and now you've got both things happening. I'm beginning to believe that it is quite possible that you don't actually believe anything you're saying, and that maybe you're only opposing things that are happening here because Donald Trump is doing them. That couldn't possibly be it, could it? I mean, you're seriously really mad about the reflecting pool too, right? That wouldn't be fake, would it?
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2: ABC News, I'm Sherry Preston. Terms of the Iran deal still have not been made public, but President Trump insists the document ensures Iran will never be able to build a nuclear weapon. ABC's Rachel Scott is traveling with the president at the G7 summit in Europe.
3: Senior administration officials say the deal broadly reopens the Strait of Hormuz and lifts the U.S. blockade on Iranian ports. While the president insists the strait will be permanently toll-free, Iran says they do plan to collect fees for services. And there are still lingering questions about if Iran will get a payout.
2: The president saying he was not aware of the alleged plot to use drones and explosives to carry out an attack on Sunday night's UFC event on the White House lawn. The FBI says it foiled the plan before it was put into operation. 5 people are under arrest. Ohio Republican Governor Mike DeWine saying today Ohio should abolish the death penalty because it no longer is a deterrent to violent crime. He helped write the state's death penalty law 45 years ago. This is ABC News.
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0: 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I, of course, am Dale Jackson. With me, as always, is Austin. We've got Jacob Morrison joining us here in just a second. He'll be with us. We'll talk with him about a couple of things. Jacob Morrison, you know him, Valley Labor Report. You can hear him right here on this radio station and all over the country. Huge star. I'm not going to say that I created him, but I created him. You can also get your thoughts in here on the Warren and Griffin Talk Radio 102.3 Text Monster. You can jump in right there at 423-267-1023. He can join us. Before we get going, though, I got to ask this question of Jacob. Here we go. I want you to listen to this clip, and then we'll think a little bit about it.
1: World Cup is here. The first match this weekend at MetLife Stadium taking place in New Jersey, even though some people say it is technically New York. But what do you think will win it all? Who are you rooting for?
2: Oh, I like Mexico.
1: Mexico. There you go.
3: I'm rooting for Senegal.
1: Senegal.
0: Okay. Who are these people? Good question. One is Representative Adriano Espelat, a Democrat. The other is their primary opponent, Darizala Shalivar. Jacob Morrison is here with us, Valley Labor Report. Jacob, what is wrong with you guys? Like, what? Why are leftists like this? Why isn't the correct answer like just to say, I'm a member of the Congress, so America, and I also, if America doesn't win, Mexico. What are we doing here? Like, why are they like this? Why are you guys like this? Why are you like this?
4: I don't know. I don't know who those people are, and I don't know why they would say that. I think it's probably not politically correct. We got some people triggered, apparently. So
0: yeah, no. You're exactly right. I absolutely am triggered. I'm also the guy who's like, hey, don't boo the other team's national anthem. That's not cool. Don't boo their national anthem. Boo the Iranians when they touch the football, but don't boo them during their national anthem. I'm that guy. But it's just, it's wild. It's like, guys, midterms are
4: coming. No, you're right. It's not politically correct, I think. Yeah.
0: It's politically stupid is what it is. I know what you're trying to do here and be like, oh, Dale's calling for everyone to be PC. No, it's just stupid. It is just very stupid. All right, a follow-up question. Which of these two things is worse? One, somebody being trans-inclusionary,
4: sure,
0: and pointing out that Michelle Obama is a man, or someone trying to kill everyone who is at the event where a progressive boxer is being trans-inclusionary and saying Michelle Obama is a man. Which is worse, the attempted slaughter of the president and some of his followers at a boxing or a UFC event, or somebody referring to Michelle Obama as a man?
4: Is there anybody who thinks that it's worse to insult somebody than it is to plot to kill people? Are there people out there making that argument?
0: Oh, I'm glad you asked. What a great question. I'll give you some quotes here, okay? I'll give you some
4: All
0: quotes.
4: Right.
0: Okay, here we go. Here's a tweet sent out, and you'll say, well, it's just some random. No, I agree with that. I'm giving this is a random sample here. Here's something sent out yesterday. Are there any Republicans who find the Michelle Obama comment offensive? Are there any decent Republicans out there? That same person, 14 September 2025. Charlie Kirk was a despicable person who radicalized college students to hate all of us who are not white Christian Americans. He spewed hatred every day. Now as he rests, we can be in peace. Okay. They also wrote, does anyone have a quote from Kirk that speaks kindly about humanity? And lastly, the left didn't kill Kirk. A Republican-leaning male killed him, and you have been spreading lies for months. I'm not forgetting. So, yeah, I think there are people who think that that's maybe worse than killing people. Your thoughts?
4: Okay, well, I guess I would have to say that I disagree with them.
0: Yes! You have taken two very, very bold positions here today, which I can appreciate. Murder bad.
4: I'm nothing if not bold.
0: Yes. Well, I will say this. That on the left, there seems to be this idea that words are violence and sometimes violence is not violence. Why do you think that is?
4: I don't know. I can't say.
0: That's I like that Jacob's entire answers here is like, next, please. Next, please. All right. So
4: I will say
0: move.
4: On the free speech thing, I mean, the labor movement has been a big proponent of free speech and making sure that, you know, people understand that words are not violence. And actually, you know, union contracts protect people who say un-PC things, you know, and so, So, you know, labor movement, pro free speech. I like it. I think it's good. And I think that, you know, people shouldn't be so easily offended sometimes.
0: So let me ask you, a union worker on the shop floor says, "Hail Hitler." Does he get fired?
4: Probably not. Probably not. No, most places.
0: It's absolutely ridiculous sometimes. Some of the things we see are ridiculous. Okay, all right, moving past that. This is a philosophical question, maybe, but I didn't really think about this until recently of asking this. 300 new jobs are being created in Chattanooga at an Amazon delivery facility. They want to do the whole, like, quick deliveries, get this stuff done quickly, make this stuff happen, and so you get stuff in a couple hours as opposed to maybe 2 days or whatever. I mean, it's just we need it right now. I can't go to the store. I need it right now. So there's that issue. So 300 jobs being created. They'll have some benefits that go along with that. And I know you're probably salivating thinking, how do I unionize those people? But hold off for a second. Which is better for the average worker? Those 300 people being employed by Amazon and getting decent pay, decent benefits, stuff like that. Hold on. We're using the word decent. I'm not saying good, but we're talking about low-skilled, no-skilled people generally, or people who are very down on their luck in those situations. Most of them, when they take those jobs, are better off than they were before. I mean, just those all those caveats aside. What's better, those 300 jobs at Amazon or 300 mom and pop jobs?
4: Oh, that is an interesting, you know. So there's this guy, Matt Brunig, who I really like, and this is kind of one of his bits. Yeah. And so he's actually this is one of the things that he talks about that the thing that you're getting at is that people who work at mom and pop shops actually generally make less money, the workers. And then, you know, sometimes, you know, frankly, you do actually get a worse product because there's so much efficiency and extra profit and just improvements that you can make when you are, you know, a $1 trillion company or something like that. And so then the question is, is it better to have a bunch of mom and pop shops, you know, doing similar things less efficiently, or to have one huge corporation or potentially a government, state-owned enterprise, doing things really efficiently and paying people well and stuff like that? And I think that, you know, I think that there's value in both. Probably, you know, mom and pop distribution centers. I don't know the value in that. It's not.
0: You're trying to thread the needle too much. You're trying to thread the needle too much. Back up.
4: I don't think so.
0: I'll tell you why. You're trying to thread the needle too much. It doesn't matter what kind of mom and pop they were at. Generally, like you just said, we all know that those situations are generally lower paid. And again, I'm not making the position we need more Amazons or anything like that. I think these things come in and fill a niche. And in this case, this job that's being created, and the reason why you said, you know, a distribution facility, because there aren't mom and pop really distribution facilities largely that are doing, you know, deliveries in 2 hours or whatever. This is creating something almost out of whole cloth in this situation. So I think you just have to do it almost in the way where we do the whole, like, women make 76 cents on the dollar, you know, that kind of stuff, where it removes everything from the equation except for the wages and stuff like that. And I would argue that these people are generally going to be better off, right?
4: Well, yeah, I mean, in the context of their jobs. But, you know, I mean, I think that there's, like, you know, if we're talking about restaurants or, you know, buying consumer goods and stuff like that, I think that there's value that mom and pop shops provide that are really difficult to replicate for with huge multinational corporations.
0: All right. That would lead me to the following question. If Elon Musk wasn't a trillionaire, how is my life better?
4: Your life is better if Elon Musk is not a trillionaire, because power is less concentrated in our society. If power is devolved down a little bit more, then working people, which is, you know, the vast majority of people in the United States, are going to have more power over not only their jobs, but their political and social life. And I think that that's a real problem, that so much of society today is dominated by, billionaires and trillionaires. I think that's bad that people have so much power, that so few people have so much power.
0: But he was not a trillionaire 2 weeks ago. Was my life better?
4: Marginally, not much, but you take that marginal improvement, of the less power that he had, a couple of weeks ago, and you put that over the whole population, it's not good. The society is not better that he's a trillionaire now, certainly.
0: Why not?
4: My life is not better today.
0: I would argue that you could probably make the argument that society is better, that we are creating wealth in the sense that it creates more millionaires and billionaires, because 4,000 millionaires were created through the SpaceX thing that put put Elon Musk up to a billionaire.
4: Yeah, that was not me. So
0: envy is a thing. Envy is a thing. I think that's a big part of this.
4: Your life was not made better. My life, nobody's life who's listening to this was made better by that, by 4,000 new millionaires being created. I mean,
0: You don't think those millionaires are going
4: to
0: go out and...
4: Hold
0: on. You don't think those millionaires are going to... I would disagree. I guarantee you there's one person in this audience that has a bunch of SpaceX somehow. So I would disagree with that. But I think you could probably make the argument that those people who are now millionaires are going to take that money and, A, a lot of them are going to invest it in things and create other wealth, and, B, a lot of them are going to spend it. And they're going to spend that money on the Amazon where they need the 3-hour delivery. They're going to spend it on food. They're going to spend it on better housing. They're going to spend it on stuff. Some might even donate it. And I'll tell you what, a lot of them are going to pay taxes on it as well. They're going to do all those things. And plus, that money that Elon Musk got to become the world's first trillionaire, the final tranche of it, didn't exist 2 days before. A $1 trillion wasn't taken from me and given to Elon Musk. It was created wealth. So how did it hurt anybody?
4: Because it increased the concentration of economic and political power in our society.
0: He already had it.
4: And now he has more of it.
0: So what was the right amount of political power for him? When was it safe? When he was a left winger and everyone loved him before he went crazy?
4: No, unions did not love him. He's been a union buster long before he was a right winger. So
0: should they have not tried to trans his kid?
4: Who tried to trans his kids?
0: I mean, the same people try to trans every kid. Michelle Obama is a man, right? So that came up earlier. So they're trying the guy at the UFC fight was apparently trying to promote trans ideology by saying right. Michelle Obama was a man, because that's supposed to be beautiful and wonderful. So we should be very excited about her being a man. So the society has definitely, there's been a social contagion. Are we pretending that's not real?
4: You made a specific claim that they, I don't know who they is, tried
0: society,
4: to
0: I answered that.
4: Elon
0: I answered
4: kids.
0: That. I answered that. I answered that. They being...
4: Just generally, everybody, societal, all liberals try...
0: Societal liberals. Yeah, you don't agree with that? You don't think trans ideology is something that is a core tenet of social liberalism?
4: I think that allowing people to be trans is a core tenet of that, yes. And I think that's fine. I think that some people are trans, and I think that that's fine. And Elon's kid apparently happened to be one.
0: So you don't think it's interesting that there are people in Hollywood that have two trans kids? You don't think that that's a social contagion?
4: No, I do not think it's interesting that people in Hollywood have trans are trans or have kids who end up being trans. Working people, lots of working people have. Working people have children who are trans and gay and stuff like that.
0: There is not a single human being working in a factory that has two trans kids. I would bet my entire life savings on that. You couldn't find that person. That a single guy working in a factory comes home to his two trans kids. It doesn't happen. There is a social contagion, and you know that because the number of trans kids has actually decreased. The rate, especially over the last couple of years, because people have been like, okay, we've gone too far. It was sort of the pendulum swung a little too far, and there was a lot of pushback. Now, maybe there is the trans factory worker with two kids. I just don't think that he exists. Hey, who are you rooting for in the World Cup?
4: The United States, baby.
0: See how simple it is? You couldn't even pick a socialist country that's in it? Is there a number two team?
4: I don't follow sports, so I don't really, or soccer, certainly I don't follow, I like Brazil. I think Brazil, you know, and I think that they're good at soccer, I guess. So, you know,
0: you're going to get kicked out of the movement for not following the socialist sport of soccer. Just so you know, just throwing that out there.
4: Jacob Morrison,
0: Valley Labor Report this weekend, right here on Talk Radio 102.3. Appreciate him being here. Always a good conversation with him, although sometimes I maybe lead it in a weird place. But thank you very much to Jacob Morrison for being here. We'll be right back on Talk Radio 102.3.
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1: Who in Hollywood has two trans kids?
0: I'm glad that you asked the question. Thank you so much for that. Tori Spelling has multiple trans and gay kids. Angelina Jolie and Brad Pitt have multiple kids that are exploring their non-binary identities. You also have Megan Fox, who has had three kids that have found themselves to be in a gender-bending way. So again, it's a social contagion. I mean, what are we doing here? Why are we pretending otherwise? I mean, I just don't. Again, there's a socially liberal ideology that leads to this kind of stuff happening. And if you're okay with that, that's fine. That's fine. These are parents making these decisions. I think doing hormones and stuff with kids who are under the age of 18 is not the way this should be done. I do not think that this is something that should be happening. And no, it's not just rich and famous people. But I will say this. Those of you who ask these kind of questions, oh, yeah, well, who? When you get the answer, do you go, oh, you might be right? Or are you just trying to get someone to prove you wrong? And then when it doesn't happen, what do you do with that information?
1: Dwayne Wade and Magic Johnson both have trans kids. I think it only happens to rich and famous people.
0: It doesn't only happen to rich and famous. That is incorrect. It doesn't only happen to progressive people either. Okay? That's not the case. It's not the case. My point in bringing up Elon Musk is if you want to know why he went the way he went, that's why. That was the crux of Elon Musk's turn to more populist or maybe socially conservative in some way ideology. I mean, why is he a fiscal conservative? I think we all know that. The guy understands money and he's rich. I mean, that's obvious. So that's a big part of that part of it. But just again, it's well worth noting that kind of ideology does kind of open up the door to that kind of stuff. Okay. It's well worth noting. Okay. It is. It's well worth noting. This is also wildly untrue.
1: Workers might make more at a company like Amazon than a mom and pop store, but the trade-off of mental health is a factor. Mom and pop stores usually have more understanding about scheduling needs and family emergencies and situations like that as well.
0: The hell they do. If that is untrue. I'm going to use a perfect example here. I have a friend who owns a restaurant. It's a definition, by definition, mom and pop. And I hear him talk sometime about the employees. They don't have enough employees to have all these like scheduling flexibilities and things like this. That's why you see a lot of restaurants these days, like these, and I'm talking like we're going like real small mom and pops that are only open at certain times during the day or like weird days, like they're closed on Monday and Tuesday. It's like it's because that's the exact opposite. Okay? No. Massive corporations have more flexibility on these things for a couple of reasons. One, they're trying to attract a massive amount of people. That's number one. And number two, their culture is going to be that of more understanding and cautiousness, where you give people off for mental health or you give people off days and stuff like that. So, yeah, that statement is completely untrue. Sorry.
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3: From ABC News, I'm Sherry Preston. Does the memorandum of understanding between the United States and Iran include Israel leaving Lebanon or not? As we await full details of the agreement, that seems to be one of the main questions. Iran insists Israel must leave, and Israel says it won't. ABC's Karen Traffers is traveling with the president at the G7 summit in the French Alps.
4: President Trump said the U.S.-Iran deal can survive even if Israel continues attacking Lebanon. But the president criticized Israel for its recent strikes in Beirut, telling reporters he thinks it went too far.
5: Israel's fighting Hezbollah too long, and too many people are being killed. And you don't have to knock down an apartment house every time you're looking for somebody, because there are a lot of people in those apartment houses, and they're not all Hezbollah, that I can tell you.
4: Karen Travers, ABC News, Geneva, Switzerland.
3: Sitting alongside the leader of the United Arab Emirates, President Trump also said today he did not know about the alleged plot to attack the UFC event on the White House lawn Sunday.
5: I haven't heard about it, no, but I watched. The attack that I watched were the fighters. And he saw it too, by the way. He was sitting back home in his beautiful palace and he was watching it. And they were as good a fight as I've ever seen. Right?
3: Five people are under arrest. The FBI says they had planned to use explosive-laden drones on spectators at the fights. Texas, Louisiana, and Mississippi facing a continued threat of flooding, and those playing in World Cup matches are being warned about it. Here's ABC's Jim Ryan.
6: When the men's national soccer teams from Portugal and the Democratic Republic of Congo head for Houston Stadium Wednesday, they may have to pick their way through flooded streets. 18 million people from central Texas to Mississippi are under flood watches. Governor Greg Abbott has preemptively issued a disaster declaration for 101 of Texas' 254 counties.
3: Kevin Warsh holds his first policy meeting as chairman of the Federal Reserve today. Tomorrow, when the meeting ends, we could get a better sense of whether interest rates are headed up or down.
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9: 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This is Jed Mescott. Out of Georgia, voters head once again to the polls today. It's general primary runoff election day. In entertainment news, it's over for this year. Tennessee's Bonnaroo Festival in Manchester, which attracted about 45,000 concert goers. In some of its strongest years, the venue welcomed more than 80,000 people. Roberts Mill Road on Signal Mountain will be closed today from 9 until 4 for scheduled maintenance. And concrete repairs that started just a few weeks ago on I-24 East over Chattanooga's Missionary Ridge will continue a week longer than planned because of a delay caused by rain. Food City continues to be a great community partner after recently presenting a check for $20,000 to support Preserve Chattanooga. The nonprofit organization has been working for years to protect historic buildings and neighborhoods.
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0: Talk Radio 102.3, The Talk Monster. Dale Jackson here with you. Absolutely ecstatic to be here with you and thrilled to spend any time I get to with you. But I got a quick question for you. I am Tennessee's most trusted journalist. I am a DEI hire. And I am someone who's being bullied by my wife. Yeah, that's right. It's happening. My wife did something today that confused the hell out of me. And I don't know if I'm the only one that's really confused about this. Austin, my wife, she decided to cancel my dentist appointment so I can pick my son up and she doesn't miss her hair appointment. Is that the right decision to make for her? Should she have done that?
1: I think knowing sort of especially salons, sometimes those appointments, you got to place them 2-3 weeks in advance. I bet you could probably get with the dentist next week.
0: Bro, my dentist appointment was made 6 months ago at my last dentist appointment.
1: Yeah, but you can just give them a ring. They'll just fit you in usually.
0: You
1: don't mess with salons, Dale. They're exclusive.
0: This is what I asked my wife to do. I said to her, hey, can you call the dentist? Because I'll be on the air all morning. Can you call the dentist and move my appointment up a little bit? It can be from like 12:30 on. I will get there. And she's like, yeah, sure, no problem. And she goes and she cancels my dentist appointment. That's messed up. I think it's messed up. But here you are taking the position that it's completely fine that she do that. Is that right?
1: I'm sad for you, but I think this is just when we got to take on the chin. I get it.
0: It's unbelievable. If my teeth fall out, I'm holding you personally responsible. All right, we got a lot to get into. We got a lot to talk about, and Austin has a thing that he likes to call What's Trending. Oh, yeah. Bart, I need you to hit the What's Trending button, too. So sorry about that. That one's on me. I'll take that one. Let's try again. What's Trending. All right, I'll do it. You have the internet on computers now. It's time for What's Trending. All right, Austin takes 5 topics that he scoured the internet to find, delivers them to us, and then I say, Austin, have you thought about maybe producing the show so Art doesn't have to? How about that? Yeah, is that right? All right, Austin, take it away. Austin, did you die?
1: Usually you're going to say number 5.
0: Oh, sorry, number 5.
1: There we go.
0: So, sorry,
1: Knicks
0: about that.
1: Fans have decided to take to the street with Elmo's head on a pike. X account said Elmo hopes both teams have fun. So yesterday during a Knicks celebration, I suppose, or over the weekend, somebody put a plush Elmo's head on a spike with the words traitor underneath it in cardboard and paraded that around.
0: Because he didn't root for the Knicks. You know what?
1: He didn't root for them. They said he was not a New York guy.
0: I'm going to be consistent here. Shame on him for not rooting for the Knicks. This is like a politician saying, I'm an American politician. I'm going for Mexico. I think it's exactly the same. Elmo lives in New York. Is Sesame Street in New York? Like,
1: yes, I think that's why they decided to call him a traitor. Was that
0: I thought Sesame Street is in Philadelphia. I thought that's where that's where it started. But okay, and take that, Elmo. You son of a bitch. I mean, why are we all pretending that? And I'm just let me ask this: why are we all pretending like the Knicks are America's team? I don't think that's the case. I don't think anyone ever like.
1: I have been a little confused by this. As someone who's not even a sports guy, the Knicks is not really a team I hear much about.
0: Yeah, I just don't know. I mean, like the Yankees are America's team because they're winners. I get it. In baseball, the Cubs, people love them because they're losers. You know,
1: I've heard those two names. Yeah,
0: yeah, but I've heard the name the New York Knicks before. Okay,
1: that's the thing. I've never even heard the Knicks. I've heard the Cubs, the Yankees. The Cubs are famous for, they lost again. That's like, you know, it's a trope.
0: Well, you're going to be very surprised to know that the Knicks' real name is the Knickerbockers. That's their actual name.
1: Even more surprised. That almost sounds like a slur.
0: No, but that's true. Okay, number 4.
1: Sean Strickland has made a controversy over the UFC event. He tried
0: It's about time somebody kind of got that thing going and getting people making it controversial. I hadn't heard. Is that thing been controversial? Yeah, because apparently someone tried to kill everybody there. That does seem kind of controversial. But go ahead, tell me what this nut job said.
1: Yeah, it's continued to be. Yeah, everything around this event, frankly, has caught a lot of ire. But he tried to sneak into the event. He was barred from this due to his criticisms of the Iran war. So he decided to sneak in with a shirt set that's saying Trump is in the Epstein files. Black shirt, white text. And he was swarmed by cops and removed from the event. I guess this is big in the UFC world because he is a big champ style guy. He's very popular.
0: No, the problem is he's a washed up guy and he's an anti-Semite. That's the truth of it. The guy's an anti-Semite.
1: He's a former star then. He's not.
0: Yeah, I think he's still around in a little bit, but he's gotten himself in a lot of trouble because he is legitimately an anti-Semite. And I know, look, go ahead and get your messages in. I understand it. You're going to do it anyway. You're going to say, Dale, criticizing Israel doesn't make you an anti-Semite. No, that's correct. You're correct. But if you are criticizing Israel, you're probably an anti-Semite. Okay, I mean, that's also correct. So not all critics of Israel are anti-Semites, but all anti-Semites are critics of Israel. Okay? So you can try to sell this to me any way you want. My response to you is, nah, brah. Okay, that is my response to you. Accept and move on. Number three.
1: This is going to be hard to explain, but you know what a VTuber is.
0: Yes, a VTuber is generally a very fat man who has decided that his way to make it online is to have an avatar of a very hot young Asian girl and then pitch your voice up very, very high and talk about things that might interest you, but you do it under the guise that you are just a cute little girl.
1: Yes, that is a lot of them, frankly.
0: Is that a fair explanation?
1: That's a pretty fair explanation. You said okay. Asian girl. A lot of them are anime. They're cartoon character women.
0: Oh, I'm sorry. What is anime?
1: It's like Japanese cartoons.
0: So why are you pretending that they're not little Asian girls? What is that?
1: Just they're cartoons. Like if it was like a human model.
0: Cartoons
1: it's not
0: of what, Austin?
1: Are cartoons okay, but they look a little bit different. I was getting
0: cartoons
1: into,
0: of
1: I'm
0: Asian
1: getting
0: girls. Why are you saying why
1: I'm getting into weeds
0: this?
1: Here? Okay, fine. It usually is that, yes. So recently a VTuber was caught effectively having sex on stream. The thing
0: oh
1: here
0: God.
1: Is that wow. you can't tell because it's a model, right? You don't really see them. But it's a woman who was guising under this avatar. And people have scrolled through this stream and basically just tore it up to pieces. And it's got a lot of controversy for her.
0: Why?
1: Because it's obvious she was doing that. That's against every streaming service's terms of service. They don't want to turn into porn websites. But no one could see that it was actually happening because the avatar was just kind of moving in a funny way.
0: Austin, let me ask you this question. Did you watch any of this?
1: I saw the clips. I didn't watch the whole thing. I wasn't going to do that. But I did see the clips. And
0: hold on. Let's back up here for a second. Is it obvious?
1: It's pretty obvious, yeah.
0: What is wrong with these people? What is wrong with these people? I just do not understand this in any way, shape, or form. I just cannot grasp what makes these things a reality. Like, what makes you do these things? And I'm guessing because of this person and that we're even discussing them, that there's probably a level of fame that they already had.
1: Like, yes, I think so. Yeah.
0: God, what a stupid world we live in. God, we're idiots. We are so stupid. I'm sorry. That is my response to that. We are stupid. That is my response, and I will leave it at that. Next, go ahead.
1: Number two.
0: Sorry.
1: Yeah, no, you're all good. Scots have gone pretty viral in a Boston bar. A lot of Scottish travelers.
0: Scott, like a bunch of guys named Scott are running around?
1: No. Scots? A bunch of Scottish people, I guess. Okay, a lot of Scottish people there for the World Cup.
0: Is that a
1: Boston.
0: Slur? Is calling them Scots a slur? I'm sorry.
1: No, I think that's a good descriptor.
0: I know it's not.
1: Anyway.
0: I'm just kidding.
1: A bunch of Scots in a Boston bar were all singing Country Roads on guitar. A guy jumped up onto the bar top table and started singing Country Roads. This is just in a continuation of Europeans loving America and immediately getting it. It's crazy to me that people are here for like 30 years and are less American than some random Scottish guys that come here and just instantly get it. So that's been...
0: I thought the song was called Country Road. But yeah, it's called Country Roads. So kudos to the Scots for getting it right. I was about to give you a hard time, but I wanted to verify it before I did. And all of a sudden, I found out that I was wrong. I've been saying Country Road my entire time, my entire life.
1: Less American than these guys. They already got it, though.
0: They figured me out. They busted me in my face. In my face, like that VTuber. All right, number one.
1: A Southern Poverty Law Center
0: director. You like
1: director.
0: That, didn't you, Austin? That guy threw you off?
1: That did throw me off. Right, okay. A Southern Poverty Law Center director has been caught funneling $1.2 million to a neo-Nazi lover. This individual is linked as employee two, which is probably
0: what?
1: Heidi Birich. And this is really funny to me. I don't know whether it was a neo-Nazi plant or did she fall in love with a neo-Nazi. And it's kind of a star-crossed lovers, almost, you know, movie. Style romance. I don't know.
0: I love him. He hates blacks. Oh, we just, you know, we just, oh, God. Oh, my God. How in the world?
1: Everything about this organization is such
0: a
1: show.
0: They had a joint bank account. Oh, yep. Looking at her, it makes a little bit more sense. But this is wild. This is wild. She fell in love with a neo-Nazi. And then she started a relationship with him, and then they had a house and two joint bank accounts.
1: Yep, it went that deep.
0: God, you know what's crazy about this? There's a lot of it. Don't get me wrong. You know what's crazy about this? Everything's crazy about it. That's true. But you know what's really crazy about this? We look at stuff like this. And we kind of often kind of shrug it off. Just think about the levels of depravity that you have to engage in order for this to be a thing. And what I mean is, just imagine you're with the Southern Poverty Law Center, okay? That's your job, and you're
1: already
0: banging a Nazi, right? That's what you're doing. That's what you're doing. You're so lustful or whatever that. The only way you can express it is with a Nazi lover. It just sounds crazy. It just sounds absolutely nuts. Absolutely. I mean,
1: it's also how deep it goes. This was not just like a random fling or something. This was, they got joint bank accounts. There was money laundering. This was a love affair.
0: That is a wild. I have not heard that. That's crazy. That should be a movie. Okay, that
1: it makes
0: be,
1: such a good script. It would be so funny.
0: That should be a movie. Wow, that is amazing. Okay, thank you very much, Austin. Those are some pretty good ones there. Thank you so much. Let's take a quick timeout. More coming up next. 423-267-1023. That, of course, is the Warren and Griffin Talk Radio 102.3. Text boss, you can get your questions in for 10 with him. You can wonder how the hell Austin came up with all of that today. That was a good one. That was good. You know what? I'm going to let you stay right where you are. You did a good job. We'll be right back.
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4: So we got some updates on this Iran situation and the alleged deal that has been made. I'll give you some of those. One, Donald Trump is preparing, apparently, to read it word by word. Yes, the American president, Donald Trump, patient zero for ADHD, Donald Trump, is going to read the group, the word by word, it's amazing, peace deal memorandum of understanding, apparently, at some point in time. And while they're discussing this on all the news channels, they're doing that thing where they show these photos of all these world leaders, the G7 world leaders, standing around. Who do you think's in the middle? who do you think elbows their way into the middle? Who do you think it is? Who do you think it is? Yes. The reader in chief, Donald Trump. He is going to jump in there, and he's going to stand in the middle there while everyone else is getting their photo taken. Very funny. So he is going to read the whole thing. He also said Iran only gets benefits if it transforms. That's J.D. Vance. Donald Trump also said they're not giving Iran anything. Like they're not paying them anything. Now, I look at that and I say to myself, cool. And I like that. It better pan out that way. If it doesn't really pan out that way, and there seems to be like some other angle here that plays itself out, then the Trump administration is rightly going to get criticized for it. Okay? That's the thing that people are going to have to realize. You have to get this, and you have to, if you're going to come out here, and this is what they're doing, this is the Trump administration doing this. So just keep this in mind. If the Trump administration is going to do this, they have to deliver on this. Now, yet, look, there are some people that are never going to be happy about any of this. You can't really worry about them too much. Okay? We should never have been at war. Oh, the war is over. We never should have gone. It's the worst thing ever. It's like, oh, this plan is bad. You gave out Iran everything they want. It's like, so you want to continue going to war with them? Like, that's what you want? You want so back at it? No? So you're just complaining just to complain. Okay, that's fine. I mean, that's completely fine. The problem you're going to have, though, is if this deal is not good and the people who are on your side find themselves to be unhappy with said agreement. Now, I think most of us, and I'll speak mostly for myself, but I think most of us are not too keen on this thing continuing. I think most of us want this conflict to be over. And we want this conflict to be resolved quickly, and we want this conflict to be resolved in America's favor. Now, there are some that don't care if it's resolved in America's favor, and they just want it over. And I'll be honest, I don't bet you, I know that a lot of these people might generally be Republicans in a lot of ways. And what I mean by that,

0: That is, you have a bunch of people who are worried about their elections, and they're worried about whether or not this situation driving inflation and all these other things are worth it. Now, my take on it, as Tennessee's most trusted journalist, is as follows. I don't care about their election. I mean, to me, I don't care. I don't care about their election. I think what's more important is us resolving this issue for a significant period of time. Now, if you're telling me that we have destroyed their nuclear capabilities completely, cool. I'm fine with that. I love that. I love every single thing about it. But what I would like to see happen here is, A, us be willing to, or able to prove that. That would be number one. And number two, I said A in the number one, but number two, you have to be able to make the argument not only to the naysayers, but to those on your side, and you have to be able to then make it clear that they're not able to export nonsense around the region. That's also important, and that's the part that I think is the most interesting. Look, if Iran wants to be a hermit kingdom, you know, quasi-functioning state, then fine, isolate them, and we'll have to pay $3 a gallon gas. I mean, that's what's going to have to happen, and that is what it is, because their exporting terror problem all over the region has caused us nothing but heartburn forever. We've got to resolve that issue. Okay, like, we can bomb their nuclear facilities over and over and over again. Every time they stand something up, we can knock it down. America has the power and the ability to do it, okay? That's not even in question. It's not even in question whether or not we have the ability to knock down any nuclear thing that they stand up. It's all about willingness, honestly. Do we have the willingness to do it? And for the most part, historically, no, we haven't. We've always had the ability. But for the most part, we haven't really had the will. What do they say? If there's a will, there's a way. Well, we've always had the way. We just haven't had the will. And that's where it is. That has to change here in this situation. And they have to believe that's changed.
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2: ABC News, I'm Sherry Preston. A signing ceremony for the Iran-U.S. Memorandum of Understanding ending fighting in the Middle East is now set for Friday in Switzerland. ABC's Karen Travers is in the French Alps where the G7 summit is happening this week. She has more on the deal.
3: The fate of Iran's nuclear program is still to be negotiated. But the president said today that that stage could actually be easier, as he put it, than the stages so far.
4: But we have a deal that's a fair deal. It's a good deal.
3: There are still some important questions left unanswered about the unfreezing of Iran's assets, the lifting of sanctions.
2: And whether the deal includes Israel pulling back from areas of Lebanon, Israel says it will not do that. Oil prices falling back below $80 a barrel for the first time since early March. Law enforcement officials say they disrupted planned attacks meant to target the UFC cage match at the White House on Sunday. Five people are currently under arrest. This is ABC News.
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0: My favorite thing about human beings is their inability to look inward. It is really one of my favorite things. Okay? That is my favorite thing about human beings, their inability to look inward. Like, it's the kind of thing that requires you have to have that trait in order to send messages like this. When you send messages like this, that's how I know. That's how I know that you have no inability to look inward.
14: The Trump cheerleading squad, regardless of how it plays out, you all will spin it and refuse to seriously denounce anything the man does, just like every other time.
0: But it's not even true. It's not even remotely true. I've laid out exactly what my problem with this is. Laid out exactly what my problem is. And you're doing that thing that people do where they demand, like, I'll give you an example. You need to apologize for somebody calling Michelle Obama a man while you were at the White House. Well, what did Dana White say? What did Dana White say about that? Dana White said, I hate that stuff. It's so stupid. It has no place. That's a denunciation of it, right? Like, that's what it is. And what's the response? Oh, yeah, sure. That's just white supremacy at play. It's like, okay, so did you want a denouncement or not? No, you just wanted them to say something so you could then say the next line, not caring that the next line you're saying doesn't make any sense. And yes, this is a conversation I have with my wife all the time. There will be times when me and my wife are in an argument, and I will say to her directly, hey, why don't you just go ahead and say the next thing? I sound like a psychopath here, right, Austin? I just want to make sure I get that. I say to her, why don't you just go ahead and say the next thing? Because it doesn't really matter what my response is here. Why don't you just go ahead and tell me what you're going to tell me anyway? You know, and again, that's not the best way to diffuse anything. It's probably the absolute worst. But
15: I was about to say, you lean in almost. You're like, let's just pedal to the metal.
0: Yeah, like my thing is, can we just fast forward to the end of this? Like, let's get to the point where you're like, you've gotten all your stuff out, and then we can attempt to move on. But if you're just waiting for me to say the next thing so you can fire off your next line, well, then why am I going to engage in that? I'm not going to engage in that. Just like this. I tell you exactly what my problem is with this. I lay out to you what they're saying about it. I then say, I don't know if I believe that. If that is not true, I got a serious problem with this. And the response is, you're just going to kiss his backside. Well, wouldn't the more obvious thing to do would be, since you can't look inward, to allow me to look inward for you and say this? What can the deal look like that you will be okay with? What can it possibly look like to where you're not going to be like, Donald Trump! The reflecting bull, the Kennedy Center, oh, the ballroom, the UFC fight, Iran war. Everything has the same reaction. It's all the same. Everything. You don't give a damn about any of this. You don't care about any of it. You don't care about the crassness at the White House. Bill Clinton turned an intern into a humidor, and you guys who complain about this, we're completely cool with that. In fact, they ran him out there as a surrogate for decades afterwards. And you guys knew that all but confirmed all the other stuff that Bill Clinton was alleged to have done. Far more confirmed than all the allegations against Donald Trump. And you guys don't even care. He was closer to Epstein than Donald Trump. You don't care about that. He used his power multiple times to get with chicks. You don't care about that. The Clinton Foundation is an absolute grift. You don't care about that. And yet you pretend that you care about all this other stuff. Oh, Donald Trump is an accused, was it convicted? Yeah, because they targeted him. And Bill Clinton operated in a world where they didn't target people. They bitched at them until the election was over, and then they shook hands and walked away. You can say that was worst time, whatever. It doesn't matter. But that's the truth of that matter right there. That's what happened. And now you're like, oh, you don't care what Donald Trump says. I care. I just made that clear that I did not like what we're seeing here. Here, since I'm being mean to my wife.
14: My dentist takes months to get in. My wife would not do that.
0: Yes, thank you. Thank you. Austin doesn't know because he doesn't even brush his teeth. He doesn't believe in toothpaste.
15: You know, I tried the charcoal for a while. I had to go back to toothpaste. I was a poser on that one.
0: You were a poser on that one. Okay. Charcoal toothpaste.
15: Charcoal and, like, bone dust is what they use. So it's just a bunch of, it's like cowboy dust. You just get on your teeth. It's terrible.
0: Here's the note. Listen to this. I reschedule your dentist appointment for July 29th at 1 p.m. And then she lays out the pickup. And the pickup is this convoluted thing. You have to enter on this road, go around the back of the school, get into the line, and go through the line. The pickup will take you 45 minutes.
15: There's no way.
0: Like yesterday, it did take 45 minutes.
15: That's insane.
0: She screwed me, bro. I mean, there's no other way to put it. She completely screwed me over. And she's like, and you can go to the dentist in July. That's the response. That is the response. And then she also said, why do you hate women? Okay, she's listening, I guess. It's because they do stuff like that to me. That's the reasoning. Okay? That's the reasoning. So come on. Let's stop this nonsense and stop pretending this. Okay? Just stop. You guys have some advice for how to deal with my wife. Let me see if this works here. Let's try this one.
14: Don't pick up your son. That will teach her.
0: I don't. The problem with that, you want to hear something crazy, Austin? You want to talk about, like, summer camp's nuts. This whole thing is nuts. The summer camp costs X amount of dollars, right? If you're late picking them up, there's a $20 fee and a $1 for every minute you're late.
15: For every minute
0: you are late. That's insane, right?
15: Yeah, that's nuts.
0: Now, I understand why they do this. Okay, they do this because they absolutely do not want you to be late. Like, and then this is a good way to do it, right? Hit me with a $20 fee. But man, it's crazy. It's absolutely crazy.
14: Dale,
15: have you and your wife incurred that fee?
0: Go ahead.
15: I was going to say, have you guys incurred this massive fee and been like 30 minutes late and you had to pay them a bunch of money?
0: No. Okay. Nobody does. Yeah, you don't do that. You don't do it. You don't do it. They make sure, because he gets out at like 3, and then you got to pick him up by like 3:50. If you're not there by 3:50, that's what it is. If you're not there by 3:50, it's like $20. And if you're not there by 4, it's $1 for every minute after 4 o'clock. So,
15: I mean, you got a window. Okay.
0: Yeah. I mean, and if you're in line, you're in line. I mean, I was there yesterday from 3 until 3:50. I was in line. And I don't do cars well, so I'm like falling asleep in the car. Like that's people are probably thinking that Grandstad's drunk again. Here he is in the car line, passing out in his car, like just asleep in the car. And then you get the little old lady knocking on your window. And you're like, oh my god, oh boy.
14: Dale, a wise man does not get between the wife and the hairdresser.
0: Can I tell you the truth about the hair? Can I be honest with you? I know she's listening. This is probably going to be in trouble. But anyway, the thing that annoys me about the hairdresser is, what's the point, ladies? Like, why are you spending so much money on your hair? You get home and it's like, when you go somewhere, what do? You have to straighten it or you curl it or you do something else with it. Well, what is the point? Like, I don't understand why you go to the hairdresser and pay all this money to have them do something when you go have to do it every single time you go out yourself. And I personally like my wife's hair straight, as I've told her, and she's pretty good at that, like straighten it out, because that's how I like it. But I just don't understand the amount of money they spend in time either way.
14: Your wife is 1,000% correct.
0: No. Hey, someone got on me the other day because I am constantly like asking you guys about issues that I have with my wife and all this other stuff. And I'm just like, these aren't like battles or anything like that. It's not what it is, but they are conflicts. I mean, they are. And I don't have any problem discussing these conflicts with my wife. I don't know. I think that it's important to, this is real life. This is how it goes. So I got no problem with that.
14: Prach dalle prach.
0: What?
15: You need a weird accent for that.
0: Oh.
14: Prach dalle prach.
0: Okay, you know what he's actually saying? Wait, let me see if I can make him actually say it correctly. Prach dalle prach. Hold on, let's try this again.
14: Preach. Dale. Preach.
0: How that became prach dalle prach? I have no idea. Okay, continuing.
14: They spend all this money, and yet when it's time to go out to a nice dinner, they don't get all super fancy and dressed up anymore.
0: Oh, that's on you, though. That's on you. No. Okay, allow me to preach about being the world's best husband, but here's the thing. You have to demand it. Cindy and I have had a conversation about, like, the what do they call those things? The stretchy pants? The workout pants?
15: Yoga pants?
0: Yeah, I guess you could call them that. But they're like workout pants. Yeah, maybe yoga pants, whatever you call them. But we've had a conversation about those. I'm like, you cannot wear like a yoga, not yoga pants, but like workout pants and like a t-shirt to pick up your kid or to take him when you go to the store with him. You can't do that. It's embarrassing. Your kid doesn't want to be seen with you when you're like that. He doesn't want to be seen like that. And like that, the equivalent of me is like, and I would never do this, but there's workout pants for guys that are like skin tight workout pants, like Michael Phelps wears. Like, those exist for guys. Like, almost like wrestling tights, I guess would be probably the best way to say it. But they look like wrestling tights that guys work out in. I would never wear a pair of those. And if I did, I would never wear them in public picking up my kid. So why do you do that? Well, why do you do that? Like, what if you're a mom, why do you do that? And the only answer is this. And again, people aren't going to like this, but this is the truth. If you're super hot, you can pull it off. Okay, cool, I guess. But why are you putting that energy out there in front of your kid? Like, what? Why? Like, does that make sense, Austin? Like, yeah.
15: No,
0: okay,
15: I 100% get that. Yeah, I mean, if it's in like a kid's arena, it's like this is weird.
0: Even going to the grocery store with your kid, like, I don't know, man. It just strikes me as a weird thing for parents to do. And I know there's going to be a lot of people like, no, I'm comfortable. When I go to the store, I can do what I want. It's like, yeah, I mean, I guess. I don't know. I'm not a big fan of that idea. So yeah, we have that conversation. And she's like, you just wear basketball shorts and jeans. I was like, hey, I call those work clothes. All right. So you better just chill out. All right. Or basketball shorts and a t-shirt. Those are my work clothes.
14: It's like when you get into your 40s, they quit with the high heels and the sundresses.
0: Yes, yes, yes. I used to, when I was in college, that was the girl uniform in college. That was it. The especially the game day uniform in college was the heels and the sundresses. That's a good look. That is a classic look. I'm a big fan of that. I think that's a fantastic get up. I'm not big on the glam, I'll be honest with you. I'm not a fan of like people getting all dressed up and all this other stuff. So that's not me. But I am a fan of the sundresses and heels. Where the hell did this show go? How did we get here? Anyone know? I have no idea. Okay. 886, that's not correct. 423-267-1023. That of course is the Warren and Griffin Talk Radio 102.3 text box. Get your questions in for 10 with him here in just a moment. 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

0: 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I am Dale Jackson. Maybe I'm a text monster as well. You can get in here and get your questions in for 10 with him. And we'll start giving you those answers here in just a moment. 423-267-1023. That, of course, is the Warren and Griffin Talk Radio 102.3 text monster. A new study out, 58% of kids have a tablet by age 4. Yeah, I see it. I don't think it's the tablet itself is not the problem. It's the lack of everything else. Okay, so Grant had a quote-unquote tablet at age 4, I would argue. But there was a lot of other stuff going on as well. Okay, so I everything in moderation. All right, can your kid play the piano poorly and not throw a baseball correctly? My kid can, so thank you very much. So I don't know if the screen time is the issue, but I think it's a lot of other stuff. All right, moving on. Let's get to it. Let's get to 10 with him.
1: 10. It's time to answer the deep questions. It's 10 with him.
0: Thank you, Art. That was a gamble. I wasn't sure if it was going to be there, but I appreciate it. Thank you very much. Thank you, Art, for filling in for Max on his birthday, apparently. 10 questions in about 10 minutes. Politics, personal, pop culture, pro wrestling, parasocial relationships, and personal attacks. Here's a nice personal attack.
2: Why do you hate women so much?
0: Okay, first off, I don't hate women. Well, let me just say that. But this is an interesting comment that goes kind of along with that.
2: Dale, I work in a grocery store. Please don't take away the best part of my day at work.
0: All right, you need to go to the back. All right, that's what you need to do if you're watching these young moms come in spandex pants and stuff. I don't hate women, guys. I am an equal opportunity individual. I criticize women the same way I criticize men. That's called equality. So I guess I do hate them because I hate most men. So yes, I hate women. I'm sorry. That's just the way it is.
2: Can large amounts of 12% hydrogen peroxide openly poured into a pond harm wildlife?
0: Do you know what that's a reference to, Austin? Any idea?
3: I have no clue, no.
0: It's a reference to a story out that they have been starting to put peroxide and some other stuff into the reflecting pond in order to kill the algae that's still there. So they're trying to get rid of all the algae that's in that pond. First off, but I will remind you, it's not a pond, okay, number one. Number two, will it kill the wildlife? Hopefully. Isn't that the point? I mean, isn't that what we're trying to do? Like, and then the wildlife in this case being like algae and all this other stuff? You're a crunchy conservative, Austin. Is algae's wildlife, right?
3: I mean, kind of, but nobody cares about algae.
0: Okay. But they're like, oh, you're going to kill the algae. It's like, yeah, that's what they're trying to do. Why are you asking that question? Yes, of course.
2: I read an article yesterday that instead of taking a salary, President Trump is using all of the money for the beautification of Washington, D.C.
0: Guys, I don't care if he uses my money for the beautification of Washington, D.C. It's the nation's capital. Clean it up. Don't be wasteful. Try to make it look better. That's what he's trying to do. As for the politician, I'm not taking a salary stuff. I mean, okay. I don't care about that. We need to pay politicians more. Continue saying that over and over and over again.
2: Who in Hollywood has two trans kids?
0: I don't know. The Pitts. I believe Machine Gun Kelly and Megan Fox also have two trans. It's a thing. So I'm sorry that you don't like that reference earlier, but that's the truth.
2: Hey, Dale. Why in the hell do you gas up Firehouse subs like you do? Jersey Mike's is better, dog.
0: Well, thanks, dog. Austin, Jersey Mike's or Firehouse subs?
3: I'm with them, Jersey Mike's.
0: No, you're wrong. Firehouse Subs is this far superior. Go into Firehouse Subs and listen to me. Ask them to toast it a little bit more. It will change your life. Just throw that out there. Just throw that out there.
2: Why do you care who some random politicians support in the World Cup?
0: Oh, because politicians will rarely answer direct questions asked of them. These two particular politicians I played earlier were asked what countries you support in the World Cup. And instead of doing the rah-rah America thing, they without question mentioned Senegal and Mexico. Guys, they're not even worried about it at that point. They're basically saying they are in it for Senegal and Mexico. That should scare the hell out of you. A politician should be terrified to say something like that. Imagine going to Mexico and be like, who you pulling for the World Cup? And they're like, USA, USA, USA, USA. They'd be lynched. Why? Because it's crazy, that's why.
2: Would the left have allowed the Japanese open immigration days after Pearl Harbor?
0: I hate to break this to you, but the left after Pearl Harbor went the other way. they were more of the whole concentration camp people at that particular
4: Talk
0: point.
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5: From ABC News, I'm Michelle Franzen. At least five people have been arrested in what federal authorities say was a foiled plot to attack the UFC matches at the White House last weekend. More from ABC's Pierre Thomas.
6: Sources telling ABC News that on Monday, five people were detained in connection with the alleged plot, with as many as 23 people allegedly involved. According to sources, suspects allegedly planned to use explosive-laden drones, which would be designed to hit buildings to spur a mass evacuation.
5: World leaders holding meetings for their first full day of the G7 summit in the French Alps. The impact of the war between the U.S. and Iran also front and center. President Trump says Iran will finalize a memo of understanding to extend a ceasefire by 2 months, renew nuclear talks, and reopen the Strait of Hormuz. During a meeting with the head of the UAE, President Trump was asked why details have not been made public.
7: I'd like to get a formal setting first before we do that, but I have no problem with that. It's a good document. Here's what it says. Iran will never have a nuclear weapon. That's what it says. It won't have one to buy, to develop. They will not have a nuclear weapon. And I would say that's about 99.9% of what I wanted.
5: Vice President J.D. Vance on the promotional tour for his new book titled Communion, appearing on the ABC's The View today, fielding questions about the Trump administration's immigration policies, the Epstein files, and the economy. Vance says inflation is still too high and was also asked about the president's comments on last week's consumer price index, saying the numbers were great. You know what I really love? I love inflation.
8: What he said is, I love the inflation because it's going to come down when the war is over. And now, again, we already see gas prices today, $4.06 a gallon, too high, but way down from where they were just a couple of weeks ago.
5: The Federal Reserve Board beginning its 2 days of policy meetings today. What's next for interest rates as well? The first meeting since new Fed Chair Kevin Warsh was confirmed as
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11: This is Jed Mescott. Out of Georgia, voters head once again to the polls today. It's general primary runoff election day. In entertainment news, it's over for this year. Tennessee's Bonnaroo Festival in Manchester, which attracted about 45,000 concert goers. In some of its strongest years, the venue welcomed more than 80,000 people. Roberts Mill Road on Signal Mountain will be closed today from 9 until 4 for scheduled maintenance. And concrete repairs that started just a few weeks ago on I-24 East over Chattanooga's Missionary Ridge will continue a week longer than planned because of a delay caused by rain. Food City continues to be a great community partner after recently presenting a check for $20,000 to support Preserve Chattanooga. The nonprofit organization has been working for years to protect historic buildings and neighborhoods.
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2: Good afternoon, Chattanooga. You're listening to Let's Talk Money with Jim Place. With me this afternoon, Bruce Krebs, 267-1023 is the number. We start our market day, and I got to pull my numbers up here. Dow Jones average sits at 52,148 points, up 476. S&P at 7,543, down 10. Bruce, how are you?
3: Good, how are you doing?
2: Max, how about yourself?
4: Actually, we have Art. Max took his birthday off. What do you think about that?
2: Well, he's older than dirt. He needs to take a birthday off.
4: Dale said he only had a few left.
2: So that it doesn't matter. All right, Bruce, introduce your guest.
3: My guest today is Corey Simmons. Came to me right at the end of 2025, and he just got downsized from a large company here that he'd been with for many years, and said, "I don't want to go back to corporate America. I want to do something on my own."
2: And we wouldn't say that company was a scumbag brew cloth, would we?
3: Yeah, no.
5: I wouldn't necessarily say that.
2: No, not at all.
5: Still enjoyed my time there.
2: No.
3: So I started to look at his skills and strengths and what he enjoyed doing and his interest in a lot of things, and introduced him to several different franchise concepts. And the one he settled on was something that I really like their business model, meaning in its Caring Transitions. And this is kind of near and dear to my heart, because I remember when I had to move my mom from her home to an elderly care facility. I had no idea what to do, how to do that. You know, packing everything up and moving it. And then once it's all moved, what's left in the house, an estate sale and a clean out.
2: And you're literally being confronted with this. Most of the times when that happens, we are being confronted with it for the first time in our life.
3: Yeah,
2: I know. It's not like we have any background or history on it.
3: I had no idea how to do it, let alone once everything is cleaned out, how do you bring in all the contractors and workers to get that house so it can go on the market? And I tried to find somebody that would do that, and I couldn't find anybody. And so I did it horribly. It took me months and months to do it. Made a lot of mistakes, but it was a horrible
2: experience.
3: Wasn't
2: the most efficient manner within which to approach it after the fact.
3: It was way out of my skill set, let's put it that way. And so that's exactly what Caring Transitions does. They help kids do that and help with that entire process of moving mom and dad and taking care of everything. And I showed that business to Corey. He went through the whole process of talking to franchisors and franchisees and visits, and started up two months ago. And one of the things we talk about is having a franchise or business that starts quickly. And what we're going to talk about today is the start he had, which is really remarkable, and the support from the franchisor, and particularly with the marketing, how he's making all the introductions to get him clients and customers and jobs and so forth. And so he's had a phenomenal start, and I think you love what you're doing, right?
5: Indeed, indeed. It's a different world from where I came from, completely different world from where I came from.
2: Well, I mean, I'm going to make an assumption here too, Bruce, that technology has changed business, and particularly in the business that you're in, of helping people go in business for themselves dramatically. I mean, just the advent of search engines out there and finding customer bases out there. Because it used to be, when I heard the term entrepreneur, I thought individual. An individual, an Elon Musk started a company, whatever the case would be. And it's almost as if there are, I would refer to a franchise relationship as almost a partnership. In reality, it's not a legal partnership. You own the business. But in the functional world, you've got somebody to fall back on that knows what they're doing relative to what it is you're now doing that you weren't doing 6 months ago.
5: Correct. And I still have 450 other members of this franchise that keep me accountable and make sure that I'm doing everything correctly, the way it's supposed to be done.
2: Yes, that there are other people in other parts of the country doing what you do successfully.
5: Exactly.
3: Well, one of the things we've talked about for years now is having little or no competition or a strong reason to be against the competition, but how, as you say, technology, not only has technology changed, which we'll talk about the whole CT bids auction process and so forth, but the ongoing training support and help of a franchisor. And in particular, this is a business you knew nothing about. You came out of the technology business. But we're going to talk more about how the franchisors help him get clients with somebody local helping him with all the introductions to the referral sources that he needs. That really, we used to spend tremendous amount of time and money and cold calling and just to start to make money after 9 months or a year or whatever it happened to be. And that has radically changed today.
2: All right, Corey, I got a question for you, not related to your business.
5: Sure.
2: Related to your former employer, Blue Cross, for just a second. Do you believe, and we were having this discussion yesterday, that in general, corporate America for a period of years overhired?
5: Absolutely.
2: I mean, because it looks as if, I mean, I see everything being blamed now by the corporate leaders out there on artificial intelligence. I wonder whether artificial is a convenient excuse for the fact that a lot of these companies were mismanaged by hiring more people than what they needed to do the job.
5: Well, they always say that the greatest asset is the people that work in the company in and of itself. So they try to get as many assets as they could possibly get.
2: Well, and I believe that's correct, but you can have too many widgets.
5: Absolutely. Absolutely. After a while, that payroll gets unmanageable, and one change in the market to where, you know, a lot of our clients started laying off people, Nissan, Cracker Barrel, a lot of the major retailers started letting go people.
2: And then you needed less people.
5: Need less people. Exactly. Exactly.
2: And a lot of times you may get caught up in that, and that's not necessarily the fault of Blue Cross by itself.
5: Nope.
2: It's just the change in the market, the change in the dynamics, but that change can financially impact you and your family.
5: Absolutely. And I was the most expensive person in my department, and by default, whenever you look at a piece of paper with all the numbers and the names listed.
2: And it didn't matter how good you are at what you do.
5: I was the best. Still the best. But I was let go, and I'm not upset about it. I wish they would have let me go 10 years ago. I wish I would have done this 10 years ago.
2: Well, don't you think there are a lot of people out there that, after the fact, wish that?
5: Absolutely.
2: I think a lot of Americans get trapped in whatever it is they're doing.
5: I mean,
2: you know, I mean, and you don't really, and you don't want to really back up. You don't want to give up lifestyle. You don't want to do this, and oftentimes you aren't able to do that until you're forced to do it.
5: Exactly. I've always wanted to have my own business. I've always wanted to run my own company. I have all the education criteria and education in the entire world with the credentials. I've just never made the leap.
2: All right, let me ask you a question. How old are you?
5: 49.
2: Oh, so you're 49. You were 48 years of age. You get this notice from your employer that you are no longer gainfully employed. What did you do first?
5: Oh, buddy, I got really sad.
2: I mean, there had to be a level of friggin' depression with that. It's, man, yeah. I've busted my ass for all these years,
5: yeah,
2: and I don't have a damn job.
5: Yeah. I had a gout attack at the exact same time. My knees swelled up. I just sat on the couch and thought for 3 months. It was terrible. Absolutely terrible.
2: When did you start getting out of the funk and realize I'm going to be responsible for whatever it is I'm going to do going forward?
5: November 19th, a buddy of mine took me down to the Savoy Car Museum down in Chatsworth, Georgia, and that was the last day of the pity party. And at that point, next day, I called Bruce on the 20th, set up an appointment for, I think, the 23rd.
2: What was the catalyst on that trip that flipped it for you?
5: You can only sit back and be
2: sad. You can only sit
5: so
2: on the couch for
5: yeah,
2: so long
5: you
2: before you go,
5: so
2: what
5: long.
2: The hell do I do next?
5: Yeah. After a while, I pulled up all of my expenses, and I knew what my cash churn was because I have an accounting degree, and I did data mining, so I knew what my cash churn was, and I had to get something started. Otherwise, I was going to be in trouble. Luckily, I had most of my stuff paid off, so that's very helpful.
2: All right, so when you began the search process, Bruce, either one of you, how many things did you look at? What were the criteria that you were setting up originally when you began through the search?
5: I believe there were 9 that were given to me. All of them were service industry jobs. An Airbnb consulting company, Caring Transitions, countertop repair and vinyl replacement, things like that. But Caring Transition is the one that jumped out at me. I've had to move both of my grandparents into skilled nursing facilities and nursing homes, and it's not fun.
2: All right, so the catalyst for you became a personal experience that you went through and realized there wasn't necessarily an advocate out there for filling that role.
5: No.
2: And Bruce, you said the same thing.
3: Yeah, I mean, when you look at something that has just about no competition, and you're not only helping people, you're helping the kids, you're helping the parents, you're helping, you know, everybody through the, and Corey is a person who likes to help other people, and that's part of this whole thing is helping, you know, helping get mom and dad to the facility and helping the kids get everything transitioned to get sold and cleaned up and the house in the market, because very few people can do that. Nobody wants to hire people to come in and box everything up and rent a truck and then the process of an estate sale or donations, but mainly getting that house to be able to get it on the market in a condition with painting and cleaning carpets or floors or whatever, all the things that need to be done to get it on the market. That is a very time-consuming thing, and very few of us have been able to do it. And so I should also mention that Corey's been a listener of the show for many years.
5: 15, 20 years.
3: And just it clicked that, hey, to give me a call and at least learn what's out there if I don't want to go back to corporate America.
2: The name of the company is Caring Transitions.
5: Correct.
2: How many franchises do they have in the country?
5: 450 across the country, and they open up a new franchise every month. They have, I think, three or four new classes.
2: How did they get started? Do you know anything about their background or history?
5: They told us when we were in class, but that has left me at this point. But it was just open up a business.
2: Where are they out of?
5: They're out of Cincinnati, Ohio.
2: So this was a group of people at some point in time that understand that there was a need with this framework.
5: Correct.
3: Well, they started the business. They started an actual startup, and in Cincinnati, and were doing this themselves, and then decided to franchise it after they figured out the business model.
2: 267-1023, Let's Talk Money. We'll be right back.
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2: You're back with Let's Talk Money, 267-1023. With us this afternoon, Bruce Krebs and Corey Simmons. All right, Corey, let's get down to the nitty-gritty of the thing from the standpoint of my mother is 84 years of age. She's diminished in her health. She no longer needs to live alone. I pick up the phone and I call you. What am I facing? What are you looking at? What are the questions you need to get answered? And how do I use your services?
3: Step number one is, do you have an apartment that you're already moving to? Have you already talked to some of the retirement communities that are out there? Do you have a date?
2: All right, let's say the answer to that's no. I'm beginning the process.
3: In that case, I can hand you the names of several nice retirement communities, either independent living, assisted living, or skilled nursing facilities that you can call up and get on the waiting list. Hopefully, you've already got your name on the list, because a lot of them already have a waiting list at this point.
2: Okay.
3: So the next thing I would do is, if you do have a spot and you do have the known square footage of your new apartment, I would come in and do space planning to see what all you could take from your home that is safe enough to take. You don't want to go from a 5,000 square foot house down to a one bedroom or two bedroom and take all the curio cabinets and all the china with you. That's just going to make the
2: not
3: room too
2: work.
3: Busy. Right. Then, depending on your mobility, you might need 2 or 3 feet of space around you for your walker, your wheelchair. So step number one is space planning, and what can you take safely?
2: All right. Now, let me go back to the place that mom's moving out of. Mm-hmm. What relationship do you have with that?
3: With the house that she's leaving?
2: Yes.
3: So once she moves into a new apartment and the family comes in and kind of squabbles over what they want to keep in the house, then I'll come back in and make an assessment on whether or not we can have an in-person estate sale, an online estate sale, or if it's just a regular clean out. If it's just regular normal people stuff, it'll just be a clean out and we'll all go about our
2: business. Yeah, there's not enough to sell in the estate sale.
3: Correct.
2: Okay, so we transition, we figure out the value. At the same time, I'm assuming we're figuring out the value of that property.
3: Correct.
2: Do you line me up with a real estate person, or am I doing that on my own?
3: No, I also have a real estate agent on staff. We can also sell the house. So if your family member has a triggering event, we can relocate them into a skilled nursing facility or independent living facility. We can come in. We can sell all the belongings in an estate sale or an online estate sale. We get the house broom swept, ready to go, and then Kelly comes in and she can put it on the market, and you got a sold house within 2 or 3 weeks.
2: So in essence, you're really handling both sides of this transition.
3: We're trying to be
2: both from the standpoint of the leaving as well as the coming.
3: Correct. We try to be the one-stop solution for everything you could possibly have.
4: But after the estate sale, don't you also completely take everything out and get it donated to the Salvation Army or Goodwill, and you make sure that house is not empty but also ready to go on the market?
3: We call it broom swept.
4: Right.
3: Yep, broom swept. We come in, we wipe down all the counters, we mop, we vacuum. Any holes in the walls that need to be addressed, we'll go ahead and call somebody in to fix those.
2: Part of what you're going to do then are third-party services that you're hiring.
3: Absolutely.
2: I mean, yeah, one of the franchises I'm fairly familiar with is the Junk King.
3: Yep. Mm-hmm.
2: The Junk King situation where you would hire them, they'd come in, they'd clean. You may not physically have the employees that are doing it, but you know who to contact that has to do what.
3: Absolutely. Absolutely. I have referral partners for everything that I would possibly need.
2: Yes.
3: My team goes in. We're all W-2 employees. We've all had background checks done. We'll go through. We will look through every drawer, every filing cabinet, make sure that we're not throwing away anything that has sensitive information, or let's say your dad hit a ring that was your wife's engagement ring. You've been looking for that. We'll hunt that item down and we'll return it to you.
2: Now, does a part of what mom's going to do depend on mom's net worth?
3: Absolutely.
2: I mean, so in essence, what facility you're going to go to, how ex-

0: expensive is the home that you're selling? How expensive is the outlay going to be for what you want to do? In essence, you're matching net worth to goals and objectives to some extent?
1: Not necessarily. I mean, we try to be everything to everybody. A move I had a couple weeks ago was a woman's aunt had a fall, and she was no longer able to sit by herself, so she got moved into a nursing home, or not a nursing home, but a skilled nursing facility that she could get extra help that she needed. It was only 11 by 14.
0: Now, that may end up being a transition facility, right, where there may be two moves in process where someone needs a certain kind of care for
1: Absolutely.
0: A period of time, but ultimately they're not going to be able to go back to their original location and maintain their own household.
2: Now, the other thing here is Corey has estimating software. So when he's meeting with the kids in the home, everything that they need, he's putting in his computer, and he's able to give them a price, whether they want a complete white glove service or they want only certain
0: what it
2: things
0: is
2: done.
0: They want, what it is they
2: exactly.
0: need, what the implications are going to be.
2: It's a la carte.
1: Correct.
2: And he doesn't have to guess because it's all the formulas are in there. His prices for his contractors or all the service partners are in there, along with his profit, et cetera. So he can give an exact estimate of what it's going to take to do it.
0: Now, was the franchisee or?
2: Franchisor.
1: Franchisor.
0: Who's the company?
2: Franchisor.
0: Or you're an E, they're an Or.
2: That's right.
0: Okay. So as a franchisor, is a franchisor supplying you with names relative to different services that you're going to... Does a franchisor tell you, give you a heads up and say, call the Junk King, or call this, or call that, or is that a level of that you're developing...
1: A little bit of both. We have specialty referral partners that corporate wants us to use, but if we can find a better price in Chattanooga, we have the autonomy.
0: They're not going to restrict you into using XYZ.
1: Correct. I can charge whatever profit percentage I want. I can use whatever referral partners I want. I can do anything the way that I want to do it, as long as I adhere to the standards and practices of the company.
0: All right, how does an individual that would use your services on behalf of their family in some way, shape, or form, when you're talking about pricing that model, I'm assuming the pricing is going to be dependent upon a lot of things. How much service do you want?
1: Right.
0: Is there a sale of a home? Like in the sale of a home, is that just a regular, normal realtor fee?
1: Correct.
0: So it's not necessarily... That aspect's not necessarily bundled. That would be a separate fee that a realtor would receive. That realtor may be an employer of yours, maybe an outside realtor. Somebody could use someone that they knew real well.
1: Correct.
0: They could
1: correct.
0: Do whatever they wanted to do with that. You're just transitioning. You're just giving them a heads up as to, here's a laundry list of everything that needs to happen.
1: Whenever we look at how many problems and how many solutions there need, I'm the solution guy. I will figure out how to get rid of the piano that you've had for 30 years that is out of tune. I will get the house completely empty. I'll move your mother into her new apartment. We'll have it set up the exact same way it was at the house. If the nightstand was on the left side of the table, nightstand goes on the left side of the bed, nightstand goes back on the left side of the bed. If the toothbrush is on the right side of the sink, toothbrush goes on the right side of the sink. We set the clocks. We set the TV up. Make sure the TV works before I leave. All pictures hung on the wall. All boxes and all packing material that we use to move in, all that stuff is gone. We call it day one living.
0: So in essence, you're really trying to make the process not only as comfortable for the client as possible, but for the client's mother. I don't know whether the mother is the client or the son is the client. It could be either, I would imagine.
1: I would say ultimately it is the parent that's going into the into
0: facility
1: the
0: that's
1: correct.
0: Communicating with that's, you what it is they want to have happen.
1: That's the one that needs to be happy, isn't it?
2: Well, the other thing to think about is when I went through this, I had to pack everything up or get people to pack everything up and bring in the boxes and wrapping it, bubble wrap and everything. But you could have somebody that was two men in a truck or whoever it was physically move everything, but they dumped it in the assisted living or elderly care facility that my mom was moving into. So we had to unpack everything. And what Corey's saying is
0: Corey's people are unpacking it.
2: They do
0: You're
2: everything.
0: Setting the toothbrush up. You're setting everything
2: Hanging
0: up.
2: Hanging the pictures.
0: And you're just writing them
2: away
0: a check
2: the groceries.
0: For XYZ.
2: Exactly.
0: You know,
2: They're doing everything and making it as transition as smooth as possible.
1: If you have a curio cabinet that has all your prized possessions and your collection of bells, that you got from Hallmark. We'll take a picture of that curio cabinet. We'll take all the bales out. We'll pack them up. We'll relocate them. And then all the bales go back in the spot where they were at.
0: And then the other thing you got to determine is, does that curio cabinet fit?
1: Absolutely.
0: Or do we need a different type of cabinet that's smaller?
1: Exactly.
0: Is who determines whether there's junk in that curio cabinet or absolutely stuff that I considered to be memorable, my daughter considered to be junk? I went to the basement, and there were 20 boxes with her names on it. By the time she left, she took one box with her, and she said, do whatever you want to do with the other 19.
1: Ultimately, it's the one that's moving into the apartment that they're the ones that I have to satisfy. They're the ones that will tell me what they want to take. It might be a little too stuffed, and if you want to do it, we'll do it. But
0: in essence, that's
1: I'm
0: up
1: not going to tell you no.
0: That's up to the individual. Now,
1: absolutely.
0: What I also know is a majority of individuals ultimately say to you, if you were in the same situation based on your background and what you do for a living, what would I take and what would I not take?
1: Well, I can tell you the things that people take too many things of, clothes. Women love to take every stitch of clothing they've ever gotten in their entire life.
0: Even if they haven't worn it in 10 years.
1: Still got the tags on it. They want to take it with them. Lamps. Ladies love lamps. Men, we need one lamp to sit by
0: we don't even care what the hell it looks like, right?
1: Women love lamps.
2: And flat screen TV.
1: Got to have a big TV. And kitchen stuff. Whenever you move into an assisted living facility, you no longer have a kitchen to cook in anymore. Why do you need 16 plates, 16 bowls, 16 spoons, 16 forks?
0: And that's kind of where you're looking as to what the practical world's going to be in front of you going forward. And you may not actually be able to distinguish that for yourself.
1: Correct. That's
0: because
1: why we do
0: you
1: space
0: haven't operated. If you've operated in a world where you cooked in the kitchen every day, now you're operating where three meals are being provided to you by someone else somewhere else in the facility. And I no longer, there's a disconnect between what it is I'm used to and what it is I'm going to.
1: Correct. That's why we do space planning. We go in and we look to see how much stuff that you have. And be like, well, if you want to take some kitchen stuff, that's fine. But four plates, four spoons, you're not going to take the entire set.
0: 267-1023, Let's Talk Money. We'll be right back.
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2: 102.3. I want to talk about
0: how you find the client base.
2: Yeah, I want to talk about his startup and then marketing and let him kick into it.
0: Okay.
2: He kicked off before.
11: Hey, guys. We're ready.
0: Okay, I'm sorry, Art. I didn't realize we'd come back. 267-1023 is the number. Bruce, you were talking about the marketing aspect of this from the standpoint of the franchisor.
2: Yeah, I mean, one of the myths that takes place today is it takes me 9 months, a year, year and a half to start to get my clients and customers and start to make money. And today, there's a small group of franchisors that understand that they really need to help a franchisee start to make money quickly. And in the case of Corey's situation, in his first 2 months, he'll talk more about it. You know, he secured two large jobs, about $80,000 in jobs, and he's got a couple other small ones you just did, but he's quoted a lot of jobs that he'll be getting. So when you look at starting a business your first 2 months doing $80,000 in volume and having your pipeline filled with quotes, that is very unusual. And it's very unusual because what Caring Transitions has done is put him in touch with a local realtor who's doing his marketing for him, because you're basically an IT guy. You're not a sales guy.
1: That is correct.
2: And so the thought of making sales calls all day long is going to be fearsome to anybody. In this case, the franchisor takes it out of the franchisee's hands and gets him a local individual who has all those contacts that set the appointments for him. And just talk a little bit more about what's happened.
1: Well, no, Kelly is a friend of mine from high school. I've known Kelly for 30 years.
2: That's your marketing person.
1: That's my marketing person, yeah. She's my brand development representative. She's an geriatric occupational therapist and a real estate agent, and she knows everybody in Chattanooga. So.
0: She's a salesperson.
1: Absolutely.
0: Okay, I get it.
1: She is a social butterfly, and I am not. So I brought on Kelly to get me in front of the people that I need to talk to at the retirement communities.
0: You're bringing up a key aspect of this when you're going into business for yourself. I mean, you kind of look at it and say, where are my strengths?
1: Absolutely.
0: What do I do well within the framework of the business? Now, there may be a few things that I don't necessarily do well that I need to learn to do well. I mean, there's some aspects of it where there's always going to be some level of discomfort in being in business for yourself, because there are a percentage of stuff that you are going to be confronted with that you're being confronted with for the first time.
1: I'm terrified right now.
0: I mean,
1: I would much prefer to be moving furniture as opposed to being here talking with you right now, but it's one of those things you just have to adapt and overcome.
2: Talk about exactly what she's doing. What is she doing for you?
1: She is making me go to the Better Business, or the Chattanooga Council Expo in Hickson tomorrow. She's setting up my appointments to go talk to directors, move-in directors at retirement communities. She's keeping me on my toes. She's doing the marketing things that I've that I learned in college that I've never been.
0: No, it's a lot. Those are a lot of things that ultimately you end up having to go do.
1: Correct.
0: But she's providing the direction and establishing the appointment and getting you in front of the right people at the right time to market accordingly.
1: Absolutely.
2: So you don't have to make those cold calls. She has the contacts and she's setting the appointments, and you're just delivering your message, which
1: Correct.
2: Is not sales. It's simply saying, here's how I can help anybody you know.
0: Oh, it's Correct. A version of sales, Bruce. At the end of the day, you got to be, if you're the marketing, I mean, we're all looking towards the individual that owns a business. At some point in time, what I found in a percentage of our client base, they want to meet whoever started this company or whoever runs this business per se.
1: In Chattanooga, I'm kind of on an island by myself. I have no other franchisees around me. So there's one in Knoxville, Nashville, L&J, Atlanta, Huntsville. I'm all by my lonesome. So I have to go out to these communities and let them know that I'm Corey Simmons with Caring Transitions, and I'm here to do a thing. I have to get my name out there with grassroots.
2: But your referral sources are not only the LD care facilities, because you go check out a facility for mom and dad to be in, and you decide, okay, I want to be at Alexian Village or Morning Point or whatever it is. And a lot of times they say, well, who can help me with this? You want that referral. So you want to meet the directors of those facilities and also the estate planner attorneys. Who else is the referral sources?
1: Well, my first big job was a big 5,000-square-foot house that was through an estate attorney in Virginia. She knew about Caring Transitions, and she knew that we were a reputable company, and she's like, well, there's one in Chattanooga. Go ahead and give them a call.
0: And that's where the house is located.
1: Correct. No, the house is down here in Chattanooga.
0: Well, that's what I meant. The house is located here,
1: Correct.
0: Not in Virginia.
1: Correct.
0: Out there.
1: But
0: there.
1: They wanted
0: a local source that could do what it is that needed to be done.
1: Absolutely. Yep.
0: All right. Talk for a minute about pricing. How do I mean, I come to you, my mother's going to use your service. Whether she's going to pay for it or whether I'm going to pay for it is non-consequential. Talk about how you develop a pricing model so a person knows what it is going to cost them to use your services. Because you got to, I guess, also distinguish what percentage of your services are they actually going to use.
1: Absolutely. So most services are based off an hourly rate, which is $60 an hour. So one person is $60 an hour, two people per hour, $120 an hour. But whenever we come in and do the estate sale portion of it, there's a little bit more math has to go into that one. But if we're doing just a basic reload or a clean out, $60 an hour, a lot of times it could be anywhere between $600 to $3,000, depending on how much stuff you want to bring.
0: And to some extent, you're estimating, you kind of know the time frame involved and what it is you're committing to do.
1: Absolutely.
0: You've
1: Absolutely.
0: Seen the facility, you've looked at the house, you've looked at, if the stuff's got 9,000 things jammed in every corner, you know it's going to take more time, it's going to take more effort, and you're trying to put together the total amount of hours relative to what the real cost is
1: Correct.
0: Going to be.
1: The one quick move we did a couple weeks ago was 11 by 14. We started at 8 a.m., we were done by 11:30. It was a little over $500.
2: Explain, I understand all of this, but the having a estate sale is people want incremental income by selling the things they're not going to take with them, or the kids don't want. Explain the estate sale piece of how you do that for people.
1: Well, the estate sale portion of it is less about making money and more about just getting rid of the stuff without it going into a trash bin. A table and a chairs, that's going to bring $50, $100 at most. The stuff inside the house doesn't bring a whole lot of value. The value is all in the house in and of itself. Unless there's collectibles, toys, jewelry, we sell firearms. We can sell anything that has value. But
0: all right, let me ask you a different question.
1: Sure.
0: Mom's not relocating. Mom died. Would I ever hire you?
1: Depends on the state of affairs.
0: From the standpoint of this house needs to be cleared out, we're going to need an estate sale, we're going to need X, Y, Z. Could I come to someone like you in that situation and pay the same hourly fee, even though we're not actually transitioning somebody from one to the other?
1: Absolutely. Even if you have a college student moving out of a dormitory, we'll still do it. It's not necessarily for seniors only.
0: It could be a move. It could just be a pure, could be movement, or it could be there is no movement.
1: Correct.
0: It's just getting rid of the property. And
2: you bring up a good point, Jim, because when my mom passed away, she was at the terrace, and she had a fairly large two-bedroom retirement apartment, or whatever, and the terrorist said it was on a Monday, you know, Tuesday. And the terrorist said, well, she needs to be out of here by Friday, or you got to pay another month's rent. So, you know, we froze. What do you do? How do you get everything packed up and moved and everything out of there and so forth? And so that's the other factor that you can handle is you can go in and clean everything out right away and move it.
1: Absolutely. Post-death, we can come in, we can clean out the apartment, get it set up for the next person to come in.
0: 267-1023, Let's Talk Money. We'll be right back.
2: Yeah, that...
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19: Partly sunny today, 82. Overnight, 65. Partly sunny tomorrow. And a slight chance of rain, high in the upper 80s. 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
0: You're back with Let's Talk Money, 267-1023. My guest this afternoon, Corey Simmons with Caring Transitions. Corey, let me ask you this. What is it that people don't know about what they don't know?
1: the stressfulness of the entire process. Whenever a family member has a triggering event and they need to go into an assisted living, what do I do now?
0: One is convincing the older person that they need to, which is a completely different animal. Because most of the time, by the time you get there, someone has convinced someone to do that.
1: It all depends on their mobility. If they're able to go back home, a lot of times they go back home. But if they're not able to, a lot of times you have to go to assisted living, and you have no choice.
2: But the reality, having gone through this myself, you know, you're grieving. You know, your mother or father just passed away. You're grieving. You're taking care of funerals and announcements and whatever. You know, the last thing in the world you're thinking about, nor you want to do, is get your possessions together and have a, you know, estate sale or donation or house cleaning out or contractors come in to do it all. You don't want to do all that stuff. You haven't done it before. You don't know how to do it. And you really don't want to do it because you're in the process of grieving.
1: Whenever the client is still alive, if they did pass away, yes, that is a thing. And people can wait a month before they go through and clean everything out and start the estate sale process. But if you have someone that had a triggering event and they need to go into a home now, and they need the value in the home now to be able to pay for that bill, that's where the value that I have comes in. If you need the house sold in 2 to 3 weeks to be able to pay for a skilled nursing facility for your mother, your father, or your aunt, that's the value that we provide, is getting the house ready for sale as fast as possible.
0: When you were doing your original evaluation of what it is you wanted to do from the standpoint of what kind of business you wanted to own, how did you gravitate to this on the very front end? What made you look at it and say, this fits?
1: I was in retail for a long time before I got into public accounting. So I've always had a customer service mentality. And this is the one thing that had the most customer service mentality in it. I get to look my clients face to face.
0: You're really directly communicating with people and solving problems.
1: Absolutely. Absolutely. As opposed to just calling somebody up and coming in and clearing out a house. This has a lot more involved than just a home clear out or just an estate sale after somebody's passed away. I get to look Mrs. Jones in the eyes as I packed up her stuff, move her to a new apartment, unpack her, and make sure she's happy at the end of the day.
2: Well, the other thing that's relevant is Corey is a good project manager. That's what he's done his whole life. And a business like this is not for everybody because you have to be able to.
0: It is a project. Each individual one has a beginning, has a middle, and has an end.
2: You got a lot of balls in the air, a lot of juggling, a lot of coordination to do, and he enjoys doing that because one of the things that I always say to my clients is, whatever it is you do, you have to enjoy what you're doing and be proud of your product and service. In this case, he can coordinate all those things where the average person can't.
1: And these are multiple projects. The relocation into a skilled nursing facility or assisted living facility, that's project number one. Project number two, putting on an estate sale, getting all the belongings in the house sold or donated.
0: Project number three, maybe actually selling the home, whatever it would be.
1: A clean out and then a sale, absolutely.
0: I mean, so it would appear to me that what you're really truly assessing is, okay, how many moving parts do we have here? What it is are we trying to accomplish? And how many things, if I'm talking to the son or the daughter, how many things do they need to be aware of?
1: Correct.
0: This is where they don't know what they don't know. It's what we were talking about before. It's just an understanding of what you're going to be facing, when the decisions need to be made. Let's do this in an efficient manner, because in the case where someone passed away, you may be the executor of a will. You may have 3 or 4 siblings. Communicating with people, doing everything that you need within the framework, and then being able to do it, what Corey would provide to me would be a reasonable transition period.
2: Well, that the other thing, a lot of times the kids don't live here.
0: You may have one sibling that lives in here and 2 in California and 1 in Maine.
2: And they surely don't want to spend months here doing all this, let alone not wanting to do it, let alone, like you say, if there's 3 or 4 siblings, who's going to take the responsibility to be the project manager?
0: Well, you know, what you find out is everybody wants to go to heaven. Nobody wants to die. So in essence, who ends up stuck with the responsibility is the person that lives in the local community more often than not.
2: Right.
1: Absolutely.
0: And then you've got your brother over here that's living in Simi Valley, California, with his hand out wondering when you're going to sell the damn house.
2: Right.
0: So he can get his percentage of it, whatever the case may be. You know, so you go out there and you try to acknowledge everybody involved. Corey, thank you very much for coming in.
1: Thank you very much.
0: And how do they get a hold of you, Corey?
1: Phone number is 423-451-1104. Or Carrying Transitions of Chattanooga East.
0: We appreciate it. All right, coming up, Yappy Live from 1 to 3, 3 to 7, Sport Talk. Have a good day. We'll talk to you tomorrow.
2: I think your idea, Jim.

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2: From ABC News, I'm Michelle Franzen. A possible deal to end the war with Iran set to be finalized this Friday, according to President Trump. Terms of the memo of understanding with Iran have not been made public. The president at the G7 summit says the deal will reopen the Strait of Hormuz, and he says jumpstart nuclear talks. Democratic Senate Minority Leader Chuck Schumer now calling on the president to hold a classified briefing with the Gang of Eight lawmakers and then inform Americans.
3: Americans need to know how and when this war will truly end. They need to know what's the deal on the Strait of Hormuz, which has caused gas prices to go through the roof.
2: Prices for oil beginning to drop. Gas prices also seeing a dip. ABC's Elizabeth Schulze is in Bridgeport, Alabama, and says it could take time for prices at the pump to stabilize.
4: The national average right at $4 a gallon, and Gas Buddy does expect that number could go down to $3.75 by the 4th of July. If shipping does start to pick up in the Strait of Hormuz on Friday, there are still some big ifs there. One is that shipping companies are still waiting for clarity on this deal, with the ceasefire potentially expiring in 60 days.
2: The FBI announcing five people have been arrested in a failed plot, they say, to attack UFC matches at the White House last weekend. Sources tell ABC News the alleged plot involved using drones packed with explosives. In Southern California, fire crews are battling a wildfire in Riverside County known as the Shore Fire. ABC's Alex Stone is near the fire line.
5: All of this, they fear, is a warning sign of what is to come here in Southern California over the next number of months. Typically, the fire season in Southern California is September, October, November, when the Santa Ana winds come in and it really dries out. Northern California normally burns around this time of the year. Southern California a little bit later. Already here in Southern California, we're dealing with it.
2: The Shore Fire is about 25% contained. Parts of Central Texas remain under flood alerts today, along with parts of Louisiana and Mississippi. 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
9: So, you know, after today, I feel like I'm going to lose hearing from a couple of my best friends. Yeah, every day I get a call, I get a text, I get a mailer, I get something in telling me about Mike Collins or Rick Jackson or whoever it is. And, you know, I feel like I'm just going to miss it. What am I going to do without spam likely giving me a call? And then I hear a message from Burt Jones running for governor. But it all ends today. I'll be so lonely, I guess, without all of that.
10: I'd love to know how much Rick Jackson spent on just radio advertising.
9: Yeah, well, I could probably find that out, but
10: oh, I'm sure
9: it's quite a bit. It's quite a bit of money. So yes, today is election day. If you are going out to vote, let me know who you're voting for. If you want, let me know if you went out to vote. Let me know what the polls said. Democrat, Republican, it's the primary runoff election today, and you can check that out. You are listening to Yaffe Live. This is the show where you can count on the latest news, the best guests, and the best live and local talk, all for your midday commute right here on the Talk Monster. By the way, yeah, we'll talk about the elections. We also are going to talk about the latest in Iran. We also will speak with an expert on that, who is with the Heritage Foundation. That interview is coming up later on. Also, we'll get into the Sports Monster segment of the day when Quake will join us. So that is coming up. Oh, and I usually this is the time I introduce Captain Max, but he is not here today. He is not here, but Art is filling in today. Art, how are you today, by the way?
10: I'm good. How about you? I'm
9: glad to be here. Doing good. But, you know, it's a different time. It's not too early, not too late.
10: This is a nice shift.
9: You're like, this is the Goldilocks shift for you. Not too warm, not too cold, yeah. Right time. No, but I really do appreciate you filling in.
10: You're very welcome.
9: Filling in. So let me give people kind of the latest here. I'll read some of this from the Associated Press. Mike Collins actually got the Trump endorsement, by the way. I was wondering why that didn't come sooner. Honestly, he seemed like the Trump candidate from the beginning. He was the big proponent of the Wake and Riley Act, which was Trump's big deal. He was getting a lot of other Republican support. I was kind of surprised. Well, Trump finally did come out and endorse him. Apparently, there were some reports that he didn't think he could win because of his abortion stance. Trump didn't think he could win. But according to the Associated Press, it says in the closing stretch of Georgia's Republican U.S. Senate runoff, Representative Mike Collins celebrated his 11th hour endorsement from Donald Trump on Sunday and dismissed any ideas that the Republican president's stamp of approval is a risky bet in a potential showdown with Democratic Senator John Ossoff in November. Now, Trump disclosed his choice of Collins over former football coach Derek Dooley in a middle-of-the-night social media post that praised the second-term congressman for his loyalty. So, Trump, I've always said that President Trump has just impeccable ability to put his thumb on the scale at the right time. That's what Collins said at a campaign stop Sunday in the northern Atlanta suburb area. Now, the Republican candidates are competing today for the chance to unseat Ossoff in one of the most closely watched campaigns in the November midterm elections. Dooley, a political newcomer, is backed by outgoing Governor Brian Kemp, who has clashed with Trump in the past. What's interesting about that, though, is you might have heard some ads recently on this station by Rick Jackson. We just talked about how much money he's spending. You might have heard some ads recently by Rick Jackson where all of a sudden you hear Brian Kemp come out and say, oh, you know, I like that Rick Jackson guy. Oh, he's the outsider. This race is great for an outsider. I like him. And you would think listening to that ad, I remember at the time I first heard it, I said, wait a minute. Is Brian Kemp endorsing Rick Jackson? Did that happen? Did I miss that? No, that did not happen. And in fact, now, maybe Brian Kemp was upset at some of the ads implying that he had the endorsement. Brian Kemp came out recently and actually is endorsing his opponent, Lieutenant Governor Burt Jones. So a lot of people, some people are shocked by this. I don't know why it's too shocking, honestly. It seems like the guy Brian Kemp would like, other than that he's also Trump's guy. Maybe they just assume that Brian Kemp's going to pick someone who isn't Trump's guy, but I never really thought that was going to happen. But Kemp, this is according to, let's see, it's the local Atlanta affiliate. It says, Kemp stuns political world with Jones' endorsement as Jackson picks up some of his own. Jones now has the endorsement of Governor Brian Kemp and President Donald Trump. After sitting on the sidelines for months, Governor Brian Kemp has endorsed Lieutenant Governor Burt Jones, not Rick Jackson, even though the ads, like I said, you hear the ads on this station, you'd think, oh man, now that Rick Jackson, even Brian Kemp supports him. No. But yeah, he's endorsed Lieutenant Governor Burt Jones to replace him. It says here, Kemp's endorsement stunned the political world because it seemed he would wait until after the primary and back the nominee. Jones now has the endorsement of Kemp and President Donald Trump, but Jones's opponent, Rick Jackson, got his own endorsement on Monday and showed no signs of slowing down. So let's see here. Who endorsed Rick Jackson on Monday? I did see, Ted Cruz, I think, came out. Jackson got an endorsement from Ted Cruz. So Cruz said, I want a candidate. I want a governor who inspires us, who stands for something, who has courage, who has overcome adversity, who can take Georgia forward. Now, Jackson didn't speak to reporters after the rally and didn't talk at all about the Trump-Kemp endorsement, though his staff pointed out that Donald Trump Jr. did praise Jackson in a Monday afternoon social media post. It is kind of interesting to see, like, you have people that have praised Jackson, but they're not officially endorsing him. And Jackson's like, I don't care. I'm going to put that in an ad. I'm going to use that. People are going to think. It doesn't even matter if they do or not. They're just going to think that. So there you go. I just think that is kind of the latest there. Now we have some other races as well, but those are really the two that everyone's talking about. I'm guessing it's going to be a low turnout. It was a low turnout in the primary, and when you have a runoff, it's usually a little bit of a lower turnout. But if you are going to vote, let me know. You can weigh in on the Yaffe text line. By the way, we have the text monster. I keep wanting to like own it. Call it. I'm just going to take it over. It's mine. It's Yaffe. I take ownership. I put Yaffe on everything like Trump puts Trump on everything. No, it's the text monster. Don't worry, Art.
10: But do you have a QR code or a promo code? Like Quake does? And somebody in here around here has a QR code.
9: A QR code?
10: Yeah, I don't know what for.
9: Oh, you know what? Actually, I think it might be a business card thing. Some people have it where you, instead of having physical business cards, you just have a QR code and then it like takes you to their website or something.
10: Okay. All right.
9: Believe it or not, I'm old-fashioned. I have some old-fashioned printed business cards, wasting paper, killing trees, but I have not done the QR code thing yet. By the way, I thought it would be fun. Let's see who I've heard from. What you know, my best friends, the candidates, calling, texting me, mailing. They mailed me letters. Rick Jackson's wife said thank you for his endorsement. And I said, I don't think I'm supporting him, but, you know, this is a nice letter from his wife here. I was trying to see how many I've gotten. Luckily, my phone will kind of like put it into spam. Let's see here. Message from President Trump. Oh, here we go. Here it is. This is a text I got yesterday. I'm sure many of you got this text as well. President Trump and Governor Brian Kemp both endorsed Burt Jones because he's the unifying conservative leader Georgia needs to defeat Keisha Lance Bottoms in November and make Georgia the most affordable state to live, work, and retire. Working alongside Governor Kemp, Burt helped cut taxes, return billions to taxpayers, raise pay for law enforcement, crack down on crime, and keep Georgia the best place to live, work, and raise a family. Now we need your vote to keep Georgia moving forward. Vote Burt Jones for governor, and he said tomorrow because I got the text yesterday. Still get a bunch of texts too, like, oh, fill out this survey. Oh, here's another one. Burt Jones. I'm getting most of them from Burt Jones. I guess he's... Burt Jones has earned the endorsement of President Trump and... Got this text yesterday and is in all caps. And Governor Kemp, he's the unifying leader Georgia needs to win in November, defeat Keisha Lance Bottoms, and make Georgia the most affordable state to live, work, and retire. By the way, I am supporting Burt Jones. I don't really trust Rick Jackson. He has some things in his past that doesn't make me think he's as conservative as he says he does. And just because he's spending a lot of money doesn't mean I'm going to support him, frankly. I think Burt Jones is better for the job here. What happens if I go to my spam? Let's see here. I'm still getting Alabama texts too. So but since I moved from Alabama a couple of years ago, I'm still getting those texts. So they have a runoff election too today in Alabama. So I'm getting Georgia and Alabama stuff. Thank God Tennessee doesn't have that today. Otherwise, I'd be getting it from Tennessee as well. Just nonstop calls from candidates from three states. Let's see here. I was trying to see which other ones I've gotten. Here we go. Georgia, we want to hear from you. Have you been getting all these ads? By the way, Art, do you get these ads for political candidates? I wonder if Art's getting the ads as well. Do you get all these ads too? Mailers, everything else? Have you gotten
10: mailers,
9: a bunch?
10: Mailers. I get phone calls from strange numbers every few minutes. Yeah, literally.
9: Are you surprised at all that how many mailers?
10: I get a lot of them because I own property. Also,
9: oh, okay.
10: Somebody wants to buy my property.
9: Oh, yeah. I bought a car recently. Anytime you buy a car,
10: you
9: 10 different spam calls a day because they just, anytime they check your credit, you're just going to get a bunch of spam calls.
10: No, I get a lot of mailers. You know, I'm retired from the Postal Service.
9: Yeah.
10: Back when, weren't there two senatorial elections going on? Wasn't one of them resigning or something? And then there was another just election. And they don't usually happen in the same year, right. But they did, like that was, five, that 6 years ago.
9: Well, yeah. That actually kind of happened this year because you had Congress, because Marjorie Taylor Greene, you know, got out and yeah. They had the special election.
10: You can't imagine the political mayo we had back then. And the political organizations, they cannot hold money back for the future. They have to spend every penny
9: right. They
10: are given during a particular election cycle.
9: It's funny.
10: I couldn't describe to you how crazy it was.
9: You know, it's funny. I never really thought about the effect the mailers had on postmen.
10: And what, I never thought about the effect they have on postmen.
9: Since you were actually behind the scenes, yeah. Poor guy.
10: And what's so funny is, you know, you get to know your customers. And all these Republican organizations sending political mail to Republicans and all these Democratic political organizations sending mail to Democrats. It's like, why don't you crisscross? Maybe you could affect somebody's
9: vote. Oh, yeah.
10: See what I'm saying?
9: That's true. Well, I guess in a general that would be true, but in a primary that wouldn't really work.
10: Yeah.
9: But yeah, we're probably getting a lot of different stuff.
10: I do.
9: Today. That's so funny. I was just like, you know, it never even occurred to me how it would affect the average post office worker. You think you're anointed ads and mailers. Just imagine you're a post office mailman, what they have to deal with.
10: You'll get out of the office. You'll go in at 7:30 or something like that. You'll be out of the office on the street by 9 to 9:30. I remember I had a lot of stops on my route. I had one of the higher number of stops on my route. I remember one dreadful day that a guy next to me who also had a lot of steps on his route, we got out of the parking lot at 2:30. We were in the office for hours and hours.
9: Oh my gosh. That means you were out pretty late then.
10: It was
9: that
10: dark.
9: Night.
10: It was dark.
9: Oh my gosh. Jeez Louise. Okay, well, I've been kind of surprised how many mailers I've gotten. I didn't realize it was still going to be a big thing, but you know, that old-fashioned retail politics still works. It does. It really does. People don't want to admit it. They think it's all social media. Social media helps. But old-fashioned retail politics, mailers, TV ads, radio ads, campaign events, knocking on doors, it actually still has a big, big effect, especially when you're talking about local elections. All right, going to move on to Tennessee news in the next segment with the bullet points. And at the bottom of the hour, we got to talk international news with Iran. Or not with them. I'm not talking with them. But about the latest in Iran. You're listening to Yaffe Live. We'll be back in just a moment. Stay with us.
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1: Runoff? I'm guessing it would be kind of a low turnout. Although, you know, when I voted in the primary, I had to wait in line for a second. I mean, it wasn't very long. I'm not saying it was like a presidential election or something like that, but I had to wait a little bit. I was kind of encouraged by that. But you can tell me who you're voting for. Tell me who you don't like. Tell me you're just sick of ads, which everyone says. But I will keep letting you know, they work. That's why they keep doing it. It works. Whether you like it or not, they work for the candidates, unfortunately. All right, that's Georgia stuff. Let's move on to Tennessee stuff right now because we have those Tennessee bullet points.
2: The Tennessee bullet points, the top headlines from around the Volunteer State.
1: Sponsored by the Tennessee Conservative, they are the Volunteer State's largest conservative news source. By the way, thanks to Olivia Lupia for filling in for me yesterday. She is one of the reporters with the Tennessee Conservative, so I wanted to thank her for that.
3: She was good.
1: Yeah, she's good.
3: Yeah,
1: she
3: sounds real good. She's really on top of things.
1: Yeah, yeah, I agree. She's awesome. So she's kind of turned into my number one fill-in these days, which is good. All right, number four today. Amazon is going to create 300 new jobs with a new Chattanooga delivery station. Now, Amazon plans to open a new delivery station in Chattanooga, creating about 300 new jobs, as I said. The roughly 200,000-square-foot facility is going to be at 3400 Cummings Road. It's expected to begin operations in about 2028. It will support local package processing and faster delivery speeds for customers in Southeast Tennessee. Now, local leaders, including Hamilton County Mayor Weston Womp and Chattanooga Mayor Tim Kelly, welcomed the investment, highlighting its role in strengthening the region's logistics hub status and providing employment opportunities. Now, Amazon already operates two fulfillment centers in the broader Chattanooga area and has created over 25,000 jobs and invested more than $30 billion across Tennessee since about 2010. Number three today, Senator Marsha Blackburn is demanding answers from Kik, a messaging app used by Graham Plattner. This is over a report calling the app Predator's Paradise. So obviously that app is getting a lot of attention these days. So now U.S. Senator Marsha Blackburn has sent a letter to Media Lab CEO Michael Hayward demanding answers about Kik's safety practices after a National Center on Sexual Exploitation report labeled the messaging app a predator's paradise. Now, the NCOSC described how a fake 12-year-old girl's Kik account was quickly flooded with graphic sexual messages alongside recent arrests of users, which is crazy. Blackburn criticized Kik for promising safety while allegedly enabling child exploitation, citing reports that have reportedly and repeatedly flagged the app highly for severe sexual content and bullying. She posed several specific questions about the company's moderation policies, user reporting tools, and cooperation with law enforcement. By the way, I just look at Evie these days and I'm just like, you're not having a phone until you're... You're 21.
3: Kik does not have a great reputation.
1: Yeah, no.
3: They do not.
1: No, yeah, that is for sure. And I'm just like, Evie, you can't have a smartphone until you're 30, all right? Just get that out there. All right, number two today, Tennessee is being sued again over the pharmacy benefit managers law. So Tennessee is facing another lawsuit over Senate Bill 2040, a law requiring pharmacies to divest ownership of their PBMs, or what are known as pharmacy benefit managers. Set to take effect in 2028. Now, Express Scripts by Evernorth filed suit in federal court, arguing that the measure would force the closure of one of its pharmacy facilities in Memphis, and they say it threatens over 1,200 jobs and access to medications for more than 3,200 Tennessee patients. Now, the company is seeking an injunction, claiming the law risks patient health and contradicts its stated goals of expanding choice and rural access. So we'll have to see what happens there. There are going to be many more lawsuits over that. This is going to be a reality. And number one today, the great gondola wars of 2026 have continued in this area. We talked about how the Lookout Mountain Planning Commission voted against it, but there were a couple of planners who supported it, and they told the Chattanooga Times Free Press why they did. Now, one of the supporters, Jan Weaver, had trouble sleeping for several nights before she raised her hand as one of two planning commissions and commissioners in Lookout Mountain, Georgia, to support amendments for Rock

0: City's gondola project. She had been going over in her mind what she might say to her neighbors, many of whom were vehemently opposed to the ride. And this is a story I'll probably read more later on in the show. As you know, I'm pro-gondola. I live actually pretty close to where it's going to be, and I've talked about it. But Weaver said she went back to the city's 10-year comprehensive plan. Her research made her make that decision. We'll talk more about that later on, because I find it very interesting. We've heard all the negatives and the people being against it, but there were some people for it, and I want to explain what they said about it. By the way, this segment brought to you by the Tennessee Conservative. Go to TennesseeConservativeNews.com. 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
2: ABC News, I'm Michelle Franzen. New questions surrounding the memo of understanding between the U.S. and Iran. President Trump at the G7 summit in France says the memo will be signed Friday. The terms, though, have not been made public. Senate Minority Leader Chuck Schumer now demanding the president privately brief the Gang of Eight lawmakers. And now Israel is also asking to see details of the memo. ABC's Rachel Scott is in Geneva, Switzerland.
3: So even though Israel and the U.S. got into this conflict together, Israel is making it clear they are not a part of this deal. In fact, Israeli Prime Minister Benjamin Netanyahu says Israeli forces will stay in Lebanon as long as necessary. The president even saying this morning that Israel would be nothing without him.
2: The FBI says five people have been arrested in a thwarted plot to carry out a drone attack at the UFC event at the White House Sunday. Authorities say that group used the app Signal to communicate. The Federal Reserve Board beginning its two-day meetings today, and what's next for interest rates. It is the first meeting since Kevin Warsh was confirmed as the new Fed chair. This is ABC News.
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0: Welcome back to Yaffe Live here on The Talk Monster. We're called The Talk Monster because we're live and local all day long. No one else comes close to offering anything like that. Starts at 6 a.m. with Jen and JR Mornings. And of course, Bram doing a great job. Then you got Uncancelable with Dale Jackson, 10 to noon. I have tried to cancel it many times, and it's like uncancelable. What can I say? Then at noon, you got Let's Talk Money, the show, your voice of reason, 1 to 3, then Sport Talk, 3 to 7 p.m. So one thing we got to talk about, and you're going to notice as I talk about all this, you're not going to hear a lot of excitement, positivity, optimism in my voice. You're not going to hear a lot of that, because how can you be excited when you say the words memorandum of understanding? I'm telling you, it sounds like something that that at your job corporate would push down to you to sign. Please take this memorandum of understanding. It's very, very difficult to be optimistic, excited, positive about that, a memorandum of understanding with the evil Iranian regime. I said for a while, the only deal I really wanted was us negotiating their terms of surrender. That's what I wanted. But as soon as we got into this quasi-ceasefire, and then Project Freedom turned into Project Pause, it became pretty obvious Trump just was not wanting to do that. He's already reluctant to do military action. We've gone over like the history of it. He thought he had a chance to take out the leadership. There were already protests. He thought maybe that would be enough to get people to rise up and take over. But unfortunately, Iran is extremely good at slaughtering their own people so they can keep power. When I say Iran, I'm talking about the IRGC and everything else. So we don't have the details of the deal. That's another thing. I mean, Trump comes out and says, trust me. Look, I voted for Trump. I trust Trump in a lot of cases. But no, when any president on any side just says, trust me, I'm like, no. I want to see this. Mostly because I don't trust Iran. So it just doesn't work where we have a president that says, trust me, and then that's it.
14: It's kind of like, here, hold my beer.
0: Yeah, exactly. Exactly. You know, it's just like, I'm sorry. You want me to be excited about this? I can't. One, I haven't seen it. Two, we're dealing with Iran. And three, it's called a memorandum of understanding. And I'm just like, God. Now, there is some news on this as well, which is kind of disturbing, I got to say. According to the Wall Street Journal, they have the exclusive here. It says the U.S. will allow Iran to immediately begin selling oil and fuel under the deal to end the war, offering Tehran an early financial incentive to wind down the conflict. That's what people familiar with the agreement said. The provision for waivers of sanctions on oil sales takes effect immediately upon signing the agreement this week, and also covers necessary services, including banking, transportation, and insurance needed to facilitate the sales, the people said. It makes me think this is throwing a bone to China, just so everyone knows. By the way, Art, before you walk, I am going to play audio. So just make sure that channel is on for that computer. Is it on? Okay. Thank you. No worries. Okay. So I just want to go over more of this story. The Memorandum of Understanding, it says, which the administration says the U.S. and Iran signed electronically Sunday and will finalize this week, includes an extended pause in the fighting, lists the U.S. and Iranian blockades in the strait, and sets the stage for extended talks on Iran's nuclear program. So it's a deal to talk about making a deal, but things stay open and there's no fighting. Now, many lawmakers and political officials in the U.S. and Israel are opposed to giving Iran financial relief and easing the pressure of the American blockade before securing major concessions. So we've talked about that, but Trump at the G7 summit today seems to be trying to be optimistic about this. Obviously, he's going to be more optimistic than I am. But here is what he said today on this deal.
15: We have our deal done with Iran, and it should be successful. It goes to a second stage, which I think will be actually easier. I didn't want to attack them last week, but we had no choice. And we did it twice, actually. We were doing it a third time, and we were able to not have to do that. But we have a deal that's a fair deal. It's a good deal. Iran will never have a nuclear weapon. And it says it loud and clear. They're not going to develop it. They're not going to buy it. They're not going to do anything with it. And if they do, they suffer unbelievable consequences. I don't believe the regime change. You know, I've watched regime changes for years. They never work. It has to just happen. This deal is a wall to a nuclear weapon. His deal was a road to a nuclear weapon. My deal, they can't have a nuclear. They get blown up. If they have a nuclear weapon, they get blown up.
0: Now, I will say I am encouraged by that last point. As I mentioned, I can only be a little encouraged because we haven't seen the details. I don't even know what's in the deal. But if the deal says straight out that Iran can never, and I mean never, no deadlines, no sunsets, no they can buy it. If it really does say, in fact, they can never have a nuclear weapon, that is a good thing. It's good for the world. It would be good for this situation. But we'll have to see. There are some reasons I am still very, very concerned. Now, J.D. Vance as well, the vice president, was talking about this yesterday, trying to promote why it's a great thing. Here is what he said.
16: What the president has said is the agreement will come out on Friday. He may decide to release the agreement sooner than that. That's what the president has said. He wants us to work with the Iranians, with the international organizations, to destroy that stockpile of enriched material, because that does set them back a little bit further. We've already fundamentally destroyed their program, but that does set them back a little bit further. The American media has totally underreported the fact that over the past 3 weeks, we've gotten more oil out of the Strait of Hormuz under the supervision of United States Central Command than we had the first 3 months of this operation. A lot of the technical details we're going to figure out over the next month, over the next 2 months, but the basic structure is they can get a lot if they comply with the United States demands. They don't get anything if they don't comply with anything.
0: Now, that last part, like I said, that from basically what he is saying, that's okay. They don't get a thing until they actually meet certain benchmarks. They make concessions. Those concessions are in place. And then we could give them something. What I'm concerned about, though, is even if they decide not to pursue a nuclear weapon anymore, that's off the table. It's never going to happen. That cannot be the end of it. That's not the only problem with Iran. If your goal is just single, no nuclear weapon, okay, fine. But there are a lot of other problems that Iran has created for the world, and now Iran has figured something out. The reason why they want a nuclear weapon is they want to be able to blackmail the world. Now, it's a real threat as well, because with Iran, there's always a chance they could use it. With their hatred of Israel, they're backed by a radical religious ideology, everything else. But now they have realized that in order to blackmail the world, in order to have leverage against their enemies, they don't need a nuclear weapon. They can just close the Strait of Hormuz. By not forcing the Strait open through military activity and just basically doing a memorandum of understanding to open it, Iran has now figured out that they can use that as leverage. I'm very, very concerned about starting several precedents here for the future. And one of those precedents is that Iran effectively controls the Strait of Hormuz. And that disturbs me. That concerns me. There could be good things in the deal. It could say no nuclear weapons. I will celebrate that. That is definitely better than the Obama deal and everything else. But at the end of the day, if Iran still has an ability to hold the world hostage through the Strait and to support their terrorist proxies and to build up the rest of their military, this is going to be a problem in the future. And a future president will have to deal with it. Now, I know that the other issue that came up was Israel, like I mentioned. And this is a little disturbing to me as well. And I'll explain why in a moment. But here is what Trump said about it.
15: We had a great relationship. We're talking about some end details. I didn't like that he did an attack 2 hours before we're signing the agreement. That there was an attack in Lebanon, in Beirut. It was right in, it wasn't like in the southern side. And, you know, it was in Beirut. I did not like that. They should have been able to do the job faster. It just goes on forever. And when that happens, it throws a negative light on the big deal, and that's the deal with Iran. Without the United States, there would be no Israel. Without me, there would be no Israel, because no other president was willing to do what I did. I've had a great relationship with Bibi, but now Bibi has to be more responsible with respect to Lebanon.
0: Now, why is, and we'll hear more details later, but why is it that Bibi, as he said, Israel was bombing Lebanon? Because Hezbollah was once again lobbing bombs at Israel to the point where parts of Israel had to be evacuated. People can't live in their homes because they're constantly getting bombed. And yes, he had the Iron Dome, but that's not foolproof. And people are very concerned. But the reason why, looking at the big picture, stepping back and looking at the big picture here, the reason why this part really concerns me is because we have basically now said it's okay for Iran to have a terrorist proxy in Hezbollah. You know, in the past, Iran rarely ever admitted that they were the ones completely backing Hezbollah. They were not even out there admitting it. Now, it has basically been solidified in a deal, in a memorandum of understanding, that not only is Iran going to be protected as a part of this deal, but Hezbollah in Lebanon is going to be protected from Israel as part of this deal. That means we are giving a green light in kind of a de facto way, but we're giving a green light now to once again allow Iran to build up some of its terrorist proxies again. We had made a lot of progress in tearing down Hamas and tearing down Hezbollah. Israel did a great job in doing that. We have now put a pause on that, and because Iran could be getting money, and because Iran basically made Hezbollah in Lebanon part of their overall deal here, well, now you have a situation where we are just going to allow them to support their terrorist proxies. So we could have I'll take a step back here for a second, tell you the good and the bad. The good, when it comes to this Iranian deal, memorandum of understanding, is that it does appear that a part of the deal is that Iran will promise to never, no sunset dates or anything else, but never pursue a nuclear weapon, either buying it or trying to make a nuclear weapons program. And they'll probably give up their uranium, the dust, or whatever you want to call it. All of that's very good. All of that's a positive. We cannot allow Iran to have a nuclear weapon. Could you imagine waking up one morning and Iran had bombed, say, Saudi Arabia in the oil fields? You want to talk about high gas prices? Just imagine that world. So that's the good. But the bad is, in order to get this without finishing the job militarily, we are possibly allowing Iran to build up the rest of their military again through the drone program. We have set a precedent where they know now that if they want something, they can threaten to close the Strait of Hormuz again, blackmail the world. And we have now de facto recognized not just Iran here and the evil regime, but recognized Hezbollah in Lebanon as a part of the ceasefire, which means we have now helped Iran help build back a terrorist proxy that was heavily, heavily damaged since October 7th. These are the concerns I have. Now, I'm saying the word concern over and over and over again because I have not seen the deal. you have not seen the deal. We don't even know what the memorandum of understanding says. There are several different leaks, media reports, speculation, Iran saying one thing. So it's hard to be too pessimistic or too excited either way because of this, because we haven't even seen the actual deal. But I just wanted to take a minute, as I'm your voice of reason, so I have to be the voice of reason, sift through it all, take a step back, and give you the good and bad here and the real concerns that I have that could possibly come out of this. And this is why I had supported, even though some people say I'm a warmonger or whatever. No, the real reason I supported it is if you're going to start it, even if you disagreed with it in the beginning, if you're going to start it, you have to finish it. Because if you don't, you could create more problems in the future. Now, the last thing I'll say on this before we end up moving on to sports and everything else, but I will say this. You might remember behind the microphone after October 7th, when Israel was fighting Hamas, I would have told you, I don't think it's possible to ever get all the hostages back. It just seems unlikely. We're dealing with a terrorist enemy. They're never going to be able to agree to do that. Somehow Trump was able to get that done. Something I thought was almost impossible actually got done. Hostages were returned, all of them, including the dead bodies, returned because of a peace deal, basically organized by Trump. So if he can do that, anything's possible. This could be an amazing deal. This could be much better than expected. I could be much more optimistic because anything is possible here. But I have real concerns. And, you know, it's a memorandum of understanding. Who can be excited about that? No one's. I don't think anyone has ever been excited in the history of the planet of a memorandum of understanding for anything. All right, if you want to weigh in, you can. We have the text monster, of course, 423-267-1023, 423-267-1023. We'll move on to the sports monster segment of the day coming up next here on Yaffe Live. Stay with us, back in a moment.
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0: 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Live and local now, live and local all day long. Quake will be joining us in just a moment. I did see him walk by earlier. He might be mad at me. I think I forgot to tell him I wasn't going to be here yesterday. So he's like probably thinking he's coming on yesterday and then I wasn't here. That's just, I can understand that. I can understand that. By the way, if you miss any of the show live, the podcast will be up on the website WGOW.com or anywhere you get your podcasts. Always want to remind you of that. The top of the next hour, we'll speak with Andrew Harding. He is a foreign policy expert with the Heritage Foundation. We'll talk about the latest in Iran with him because that is the big breaking news today. There is Quake once again today. Quake, how are you, sir?
1: I'm good. How are you?
0: Doing good.
1: Good.
0: Doing good. Sorry, I forgot to tell you I wasn't going to be here yesterday. I just realized that you were probably rushing in here in traffic.
1: I was going to say something, but
0: I meant to tell you. Blame Dale Jackson, whatever it is.
1: Nope.
0: Still, no, no.
1: Nope.
0: Can we blame Max?
1: No, Max was here.
0: Dang it. All right. By the way, happy birthday to Max. I didn't even realize it was his birthday.
1: I know. I didn't either.
0: He was so quiet about it.
1: He was, which is shocking, really.
0: Yeah, he's never quiet about anything.
1: No, not at all.
0: That's true.
1: Maybe he didn't want to count it. I don't know.
0: Maybe. All right, so what's going on today on the show?
1: I'm going to have Rich Mazingo join us from the Lookouts, of course. They're on the road again this week, but they got a big homestand next week where I think we're doing a show down there, but I haven't nailed it down on which day yet. But also going to have Sean McDaniels. He is working with FIFA. Of course, he worked with the CFC and the Chattanooga Red Wolves for years.
0: Okay.
1: Now he is the FIFA working with FIFA and Team Spain. So I'm thinking he was at the game last night or yesterday afternoon. So he'll join us just to talk about World Cup and kind of get his perspective on Spain. And, of course, United States looked great Friday night. So
0: yeah, I was going to ask, I don't think you're a huge – well, I don't know what your take is on soccer, actually. But, I mean, do you really
1: I'm not a huge soccer guy, I know.
0: Yeah. Do you really get into the World Cup just because of what it is? Or is it more of like, you know, it's your job, so you got to watch it?
1: That's a good question. I mean, I enjoy some of the stuff. You know, like watching yesterday, I was really pulling for Spain since they're training right down here down the street. But, man, they just looked lethargic, and they didn't look real good. And they're supposed to be one of the favorites to win the whole thing.
0: The
1: Cape Verde was their first time ever in the World Cup.
0: Do we need to take a trip over there and be like, hey?
1: I don't know, man. Spain. I don't know. But if that didn't wake them up, then we'll see next game. They're in trouble. But we'll get his take on all that. And, you know, it was I get into it just because it's every 4 years.
0: Yeah.
1: It's almost like the Olympics where you're just like, you know what? Let's just go for it. Have fun. It's, you know, what is it? 2 weeks, or no, four weeks, 5 weeks, whatever it is. And it gives us something to talk about during, you know, a kind of a normal slow time of year for sports as far as, you know, you're kind of waiting on football and all that.
0: I think, you know, the patriotic aspect, which is very similar to the Olympics, I guess, really gets people into it.
1: Yeah.
0: You really feel like you can cheer for it because, you know, Team USA, you want them to win, even if you're not a soccer fan.
1: Sure. Pretty good to have, very good, really, to have it on American soil. I know some is in Mexico, some is in Canada, but for the most part, North American soil.
0: Mm-hmm.
1: It'll be in and around our 250th anniversary, July 4th.
0: True.
1: So that'll be kind of cool. But yeah, I mean, get up, you know, rah, rah, go America and all that stuff. And frankly, you know, they look now again, soccer, it can change in a drop of a hat, but they look good enough Friday to at least, you know, be able to make the knockout rounds and maybe win a game or two. I don't know. It just depends on how good they play when they get there, who they're playing.
0: All right. So, yeah, I mean, I'm kind
1: of
0: with you.
1: A lot of draws, man. I'm not saying that. And again, it's team versus team. But, boy, it looks like there are some of the team. Now, today's action is going to be star-studded. You've got Messi and that Mbappe from France and all those. I mean, big, big names playing today. But I haven't seen one team that just looks like they're just world beaters.
0: Yeah.
1: I mean, you know, and a lot of draws, 1-1 and nil-nil. And I think that's what kills typical American sports fans is they're like, I got to see some scoring.
0: That's what I'm saying.
1: I'm going to put in 2.5 hours in a game and I'm going to walk away and it's the same score it was when it started. I can't do that. That's why I understand that.
0: I was going to say, That's why, to me, if you want to make soccer good, get rid of the goalies. Get rid of the goalies.
1: We've heard so many different interpretations of all what could be done, what should be done.
0: Right, yeah, I was going to say, get rid of the goalies, and then soccer, more scoring, will be more fun. And we call it soccer here. There's no football.
1: Kill the traditionalist right there.
0: All right, thanks, Craig.
1: All right.
0: We'll be back in a moment here on Yaffe Live.
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3: From ABC News, I'm Michelle Franzen. Federal authorities say they've disrupted a plot to attack the UFC matches held at the White House this weekend. Sources tell ABC News the alleged plot involved using drones equipped with explosives. Here's ABC's Pierre Thomas.
4: Sources telling ABC News that on Monday, five people were detained in connection with the alleged plot, with as many as 23 people allegedly involved. According to sources, suspects allegedly planned to use explosive-laden drones, which would be designed to hit buildings to spur a mass evacuation.
3: President Trump at the G7 summit says he was not aware of any planned attack, saying he was watching the fights that night. The president facing questions about the terms of the memo of understanding with Iran set to be finalized, he says, Friday. ABC's Karen Travers is in Geneva, Switzerland, where the signing is expected to take place.
5: The fate of Iran's nuclear program is still to be negotiated, but the president said today that that stage could actually be easier, as he put it, than the stages so far.
15: But we have a deal that's a fair deal. It's a good deal.
5: There are still some important questions left unanswered about the unfreezing of Iran's assets, the lifting of sanctions.
3: Israeli leaders now asking to see details along with the congressional leaders of that memo. Severe storms targeting parts of the South again today, with Central Texas and Houston facing the threat of flash flooding. ABC's Jim Ryan says it's also probably impacting World Cup host cities.
6: When the men's national soccer teams from Portugal and the Democratic Republic of Congo head for Houston Stadium Wednesday, they may have to pick their way through flooded streets. 18 million people from central Texas to Mississippi are under flood watches. Governor Greg Abbott has preemptively issued a disaster declaration for 101 of Texas' 254 counties.
3: In California, dry and hot conditions are the concern after a new wildfire broke out in Riverside County. Fire crews battling that blaze and say it is 25% contained so far. 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
1: Israel and Iran exchange missile fire today, threatening a fragile ceasefire as the conflict passes 100 days.
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9: Breaking news here today from the G7 summit. President Trump said he is going to hold a press conference to read the full memorandum of understanding with Iran word by word to make sure the media covers it fairly. He said, "I will actually not only release it, I'll probably have a press conference and read it to you word by word so that the press covers it accurately because it's a very important document." He also said, unlike Obama, who could have destroyed the Middle East with a horrible JCPOA, it is the worst agreement that was a road to a nuclear weapon. Trump says mine is a wall against a nuclear weapon. So let's talk more about this right now with the national security expert with the Heritage Foundation. Andrew Harding is joining the show. Andrew, thank you so much for coming on. I appreciate it.
10: Thanks for having me.
9: So, yeah, give me your general take so far on the deal, what we know of the deal, and are you optimistic about this or pessimistic about it actually working out here?
10: Well, I think the first thing is I look forward to seeing the actual text released. I think there's been a lot of speculation about what's in the deal and what's not. So it'll be very good for the president, the administration, to release the full text in the coming days, perhaps around that Friday, with the formal signing coming up. But what has been made clear is the vice president said that there's going to be conditions in the sense that the United States is not going to be putting any money up front. They're not going to let Iran just get away with any additional financing, but rather everything is going to be conditioned. That's important because it shows that we're not just going to simply trust the Iranian regime, but rather we're going to verify everything. It ensures that any type of economic component that Iran could gain from this deal, it's all going to come down to Iran following through on its nuclear commitments, on opening the strait, on preventing its terrorist proxies from being supported. And, of course, we'll understand the exact conditions in the coming days. So I think if the president is willing to sign this deal, that tells him that he is confident that it is going to prevent Iran from getting a nuclear weapon, and it should open up the Strait of Hormuz. We'll have to see the final details, but if he's willing to sign it, and we know the president's not been afraid to use military strength if he's not getting what he's looking for here, then hopefully we can be optimistic that this deal is good for the United States.
9: And I guess my main question is, why now? Why did Iran decide now to agree to a deal that is a good deal for the United States? Is it because we started bombing again and that was kind of the last thing? Or, I mean, what are the sweeteners here for Iran?
10: I think the first sweetener is that they don't have to continue facing the military components of Operation Epic Fury. And that's been a key distinction between how President Trump has approached Iran versus, say, President Obama or others, which he was willing to use American military strength when Iran was not coming to the table. If we go all the way back to February, in which there were some ongoing discussions and negotiations in Switzerland with the Iranian delegation and with Jared Kushner and Steve Witkoff, the Iranians refused diplomacy. And at that point, the president had worked with Israel to conduct military strikes that took out the Ayatollah, roughly 50 of his most senior leaders, to set this tone and to indicate that this type of action, Iran's pursuit of a nuclear weapon, is not going to be tolerated, even in the event if diplomacy fails. So now what the key sweetener here is Iran is able to come to an agreement that does not see the United States continue its successful military campaign. But secondly, is on the economic angle. The United States has significant economic leverage points in addition to the frozen assets and sanctions regime. It also right now has a blockade on Iranian ports, which prevents Iran from trying to take advantage of any geographical advantage of the Strait of Hormuz at this time. So Iran certainly wants to get a better sense of security, given how the Americans have demonstrated success on the battlefield, but also try to be able to stabilize their economy that's currently in free fall.
9: Yeah, and, you know, oil prices have already gone down some, so I guess the markets are pretty optimistic about this. Have we seen, you know, activity in the Strait so far? Are ships able to get through now? Do you know?
10: We've seen there's been some trickling, but I think others have made clear, this is going to take multiple days, if not weeks. Certainly weeks to get back to a normal level of traffic, and that assumes there's going to be a follow-through on the deal here. Of course, it sounds like there's a memorandum of understanding that's been signed, but it's going to take some time in order to fully implement any and all terms. So I think there's going to be some time to see that traffic get back to normal levels, but you're right, we are seeing some immediate economic relief. We're seeing some prices come down, some relief coming and stabilization coming to markets here. But again, if Iran decides that they want to flip the table, things can change. So it's also why it's important why any conditions here, as the vice president has made clear, comes down to Iran following through, but also why it's important the United States does not take its finger on the trigger, or off the trigger, rather. We have to make sure that we maintain pressure. A peace through strength approach is the best language this regime understands, and ideally the best way that any deal will be able to finally be enforced.
9: Speaking with Andrew Harding, he is an expert with the Heritage Foundation. We're talking about the Memorandum of Understanding. And in fact, President Trump is talking about it at the G7 summit today. What about the situation in Lebanon? I mean, obviously, Trump says Israel is a great ally, but he's had some kind of harsh words for Israel and Netanyahu because, well, they've been going after Hezbollah in Lebanon. And, you know, he thinks it's kind of getting in the way of the deal, even though to me, I totally understand why they want to go after Hezbollah. Hezbollah is still trying to bomb their country. But what do you think about that whole situation?
10: Well, I think first, Israel, through this deal, should hopefully be able to achieve a primary goal of preventing Iran from getting a nuclear weapon. This is certainly a shared interest and one that is the most threatening, that if Iran does have a nuclear weapon, as the president himself said while sitting with the French president just yesterday, making clear that he thinks Iran would be willing to use a nuclear weapon if it acquired it. So this is the number one top political objectives that this deal would, in theory, accomplish if the president's willing to sign it. But secondly, just because we have, say, a primary alignment here, say, a significant alignment, that doesn't mean, say, the U.S. and Israel fully aligned. That's natural. There's different preferences of tactics, but there's also, as you're mentioning here, different situations in which the United States does not have to have Hezbollah sitting on the north of its border while Israel does. And Hezbollah, which acts as a proxy to the Iranian regime, does complicate, say, some factors Israel has to consider in its own military operations, its willingness to stand up for its sovereignty, protect its citizens from any terrorist actions here. So there are some differences here. But I'm confident that the coordination we've seen throughout the Operation Epic Fury demonstrates excellent partnership, excellent relationships between the president and the prime minister, although some differences, perhaps, or some natural differences, and maybe what some long-term approaches could look like, or what Israel may need to do in its own neighborhood, specifically with Lebanon. So I think the president's going to continue to push for a peace deal to continue to be implemented and will encourage Israel to work with that. But as he's made clear even just last week, he understands that Israel does have to defend itself if Iran or Hezbollah or others try to attack Israeli sovereign territory.
9: Yeah, and Trump made a lot of these comments at the G7 summit. I know he was meeting with Qatari officials and everything like that. But anything else you expect to come out of this summit overall?
10: Well, I think one thing, it'll be interesting to see if there's any movement on Ukraine. We know that it seems like the president was able to have an impromptu meeting with Ukrainian President Zelensky just before some other scheduled meetings that occurred. So I'd be curious to see if there's any movement here. Obviously, there's still a lot to implement with any deal with Iran here, but should that be on a good trajectory, then the president's focus can start to look a little bit more to the ongoing Russia-Ukraine war, which has been something he has wanted to resolve, to play a constructive role in getting to some type of deal. Of course, it's easier said than done, especially the war that's been going on for almost 4 years at this point. But that could be an area in which the G7 could try to work on progress. But secondly, when it comes to enforcing the Iran deal, there's a G7 interest of having the Strait of Hormuz open. Everyone's been feeling the economic pain. It's a consequence of this operation. But these countries now have made clear, both the British and the French in particular, have made it clear that they are open to sending some of their military assets to ensure that the Strait of Hormuz is open and neutral. So that could be an area where we could see some greater G7 cooperation down the road.
9: Yeah, I was about to say, where have they been? So they want to do it now? After a deal? That's the thing here?
10: Better late than never, one could say. But
9: I guess that's true.
10: To your point, we've seen some European partners be excellent. Some NATO allies have been very helpful. Some NATO allies, in particular Spain, have really dropped the ball here. So there certainly will be an ongoing conversation how to resolve those issues. But if there is an opportunity for them to play a constructive role, to be a value add, I think the president will be open to thinking about ways. Now, of course, the U.S. military can do it itself. It's proven that it can be successful. But if there are ways G7 or European allies can be a value add, I think that could be beneficial to provide a greater sense of stability in the Middle East.
9: Speaking with Andrew Harding of the Heritage Foundation, real quick, I did want to ask you, I was asking if you were optimistic when it came to the memorandum of understanding. What about an end to the Ukraine war? I mean, it seems like Ukraine really has made some gains. You had mentioned it's easier said than done. We're dealing with Putin, so it's hard to get him to capitulate here. But are you optimistic maybe that war is going to come to an end soon?
10: Well, I naturally want to be optimistic, but as mentioned, this one is very much easier said than done. This has been an ongoing conflict for roughly 4 years at this point. The lines that have been fought over have been generally static for about at least two or so of those years. However, Ukraine, as you mentioned, has been able to develop a very strong defense industrial base with drones in particular, and that is thankfully in part to President Trump's approach of making clear to Ukraine that you're not just going to get American fund or aid necessarily here. We want to see economic partnerships. We want to support your ability to defend yourself, and that's helped Ukraine get to a stronger position. That's not to say, however, that it is going to guarantee success. So I think the president is going to be very interested in seeing an end to this conflict before he leaves office, and I want to be optimistic we can get there, but it's going to be very difficult. And as Vladimir Putin continues to be himself, We know that it's not always easy to work with the Russians here. So I think the president understands that having a secure Ukraine is in America's interest, and there are ways to do that for Europe to step up to provide more of a contribution to the European continent to support Ukraine. But the fact that he's talking with President Zelensky, even on the sidelines or even in a impromptu manner, shows that he is open and wants to see the conflict come to an end. So I'm optimistic that we can get to that point. But you know, people said that it could be hard to get a deal with Iran. The president was able to do that. People could say it's hard to get a potential ceasefire between Israel and Hamas when the president was able to do that. So I certainly want to be optimistic that we can also see some type of constructive end to the Russia-Ukraine war.
9: Andrew Harding is an expert with the Heritage Foundation. You can read his stuff at heritage.org, keeping up with the latest on Iran and more. Andrew, really appreciate you coming on. As always, we'll talk to you again in the future.
10: Thanks for having me.
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13: Partly sunny, 82, overnight 65. A slight chance of rain tomorrow, upper 80s. 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
9: Good to be back with you right now on Talk Radio 102.3. Doing my part to make radio great again. What can I say? By the way, do have some texts coming in on the Text Monster, and you can always weigh in as well. 423-267-1023. It's sponsored by Warner Griffin, Chattanooga's largest injury law firm. I am going to talk a little bit more about Iran. My thoughts on this, play some audio of a good voice of reason on this as well. And I see some texts on Iran. But I did see this one as well, and this came up during the Tennessee bullet points, and I did want to expand on it a little bit. But one texter said this, said, "I don't understand all the fuss about the gondola. I live on Lookout Mountain for many years, and the traffic was awful during the summer. I would think the traffic would improve tremendously with people going up and down the mountain by gondola rather than driving. So I found this kind of interesting, too, because the only ones that I can really understand complaining about the new gondola would be those in St. Elmo. Because there are some thinking that if you're not going up the mountain, then you're going to drive through St. Elmo to get the gondola. Now, I think a lot of people are also forgetting, though, that people coming from the other direction, maybe they're coming from 75, they get off Battlefield or whatever it is, people coming from that direction will actually not be going through St. Elmo. So there could be some, you know, some kind of, you know, cancel each other out kind of thing.
12: I think that anybody coming up 75, unless the traffic is really messed up on 24, be a lot quicker to go ahead and come up through town and then go down through St. Elmo. But I don't know, the map programs might take people on Battlefield Parkway.
9: Well, maybe it will once the gondola is put in there. I'm not sure. Because you could take 75, like you said, you could take it 24 and you get off of Broad Street, you go through St. Elmo, but then you go through St. Elmo to get to the gondola, where the other way, yeah, you could take 75 if you're coming from the other direction, get off Battlefield, and then get to the gondola that way. I don't actually know which one.
12: There's so many traffic lights. If you get off at that Battlefield Parkway exit and you're going over all the way over to Flintstone, there are so many traffic lights.
9: Yeah, that's a good point. That's a good point. Although, would you, if you're going, say you're coming down 75, would you, instead of getting off at Battlefield, you just keep going and then get off 24 and then you get, go kind of back around on Broad Street?
12: If I knew the traffic was clear, I would absolutely just go ahead and come into Tennessee and take 24 and then go back down.
9: Yeah, it's be kind of interesting. I still think a lot of people might take the other way. My biggest problem is, and I don't know if you heard me mention this before, there are a couple of areas in St. Elmo area

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1: At all?
2: Yes.
1: Did you notice they put an extra stop sign in there? On St.
2: On St. Elmo Avenue.
1: Yeah.
2: It must have been before that. Where is
1: so, it? So, it's... I forget the intersection, but there's like an event venue that just opened up there.
2: Yeah, okay. Yeah, I've been through there since that.
1: Wow. They put a stop sign there, so I drive through
2: on St. Elmo Avenue.
1: Yeah, so I drive through every morning, and instead of putting one of those pedestrian walks, that would have made a lot more sense. They put another four-way stop there, and so there was never any, in the morning, there was never anyone going the other way, like rarely ever. But there's a whole line of traffic stuck on that road in the morning.
2: That's nuts.
1: You know, as we're waiting to get through. And that tells me the people of St. Elmo, they just don't want people going through. I think they're trying to discourage as much as they can people driving through St. Elmo, which I almost think is impossible. I just don't know. Unless you like gate it off. Unless maybe they put a wall around St. Elmo or something. Get it off. I just don't think you could stop people.
2: I see where they're coming from. There are a lot of families with little kids who live feet from St. Elmo Avenue. And it just is not the best environment for children. But
1: you kind of
2: they knew what they were.
1: I know.
2: They knew what they were getting into
1: when they moved there. Yeah, and that's kind of my thing. It's like, if you're moving to St. Elmo, you have to know you're next to some pretty touristy areas. You have to know you're right next to the traffic. Now, they're saying that on a busy day, it would be 1,600 more cars go through St. Elmo if they put the gondola. I'm not sure it would be that many. Maybe on, like, the busiest of days. Now, one of the main reasons I brought this up is, you know, we were talking about in the bullet points, but you have Jan Weaver is on the Lookout Mountain board. And she said she had trouble sleeping because she knew her neighbors would be upset if she voted for the gondola. But it brings me back to what I'm saying. If you're living on the mountain, you would think you would want it. If you're living on the mountain, it would ease up traffic so much on the mountain itself. That's why I was surprised. But as I've said before, when Jen and Jar were interviewing the people against it, he said he doesn't want Rock City to grow. That's what they told Jen and Jar. They're just like, we don't want any more people there.
2: Wow.
1: We don't want it to grow. We want it to stay it as it is.
2: I'm telling you, man, Ox Highway would be so much less traffic.
1: Yeah.
2: A lot of people who are not familiar with the road go up and down through there during the tourist season.
1: Oh, that's true. That's a good
2: point.
1: Not
2: at all familiar with the road.
1: Yeah, that's a good point. And a lot of them are they're either going too fast or they're going way too slow, which is a problem. Now, Weaver said she voted against the majority of her fellow planners who recommended that Lookout Mountain City Council not approve amendments to zoning laws. She said, what these people think is important to me. I represent the citizens of Lookout Mountain, Georgia. I love so many people. And when I was looking at the names on the petition, I just wept. While she did not explain her vote during the meeting, Weaver spoke in an interview. She laid out a straightforward case. She said she doesn't think it would damage property owners' use of the property. She doesn't think it would hurt property values. She said there wasn't really any evidence. I don't think it would either. I think it would help property values, probably. And she said she doesn't think it would be enough traffic to say no to it. Like, it wouldn't increase it enough to say no.
2: She did a lot of research. If you look at the picture in that article, she's sitting there at that meeting with this 3-inch-thick notebook with all these color-coded tabs.
1: Yeah,
2: she did a lot of work on the research.
1: You got to respect that. Yeah. You got to respect that. She said the company's main pitch to Lookout Mountain residents is that ride would divert traffic, including coach buses, off the mountain into busier and straighter roads in the Chattanooga Valley. She said, to me, getting the buses off this mountain, that's a win. I'm just shocked more people there didn't think that. It just kind of amazes me, other than the fact they just don't want any more people, period, at Rock City. They just don't want any growth. And the whole issue over the incline is kind of the same thing. I mean, they're trying to get less people on the incline. They just want less people on the mountain, no matter what that means. And I think it's just impossible. I just think it's an unrealistic expectation for the future. I just really do. All right, we'll get back to Iran stuff. Also, we got elections going on here. If you live in Georgia, I'm in Tennessee at the moment, but I live in Georgia. So we'll talk about that and much more.

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2: ABC News, I'm Michelle Franzen. A possible deal to end the war with Iran set to be finalized this Friday, according to President Trump. The president at the G7 summit says the deal will include reopening the Strait of Hormuz. Terms of the memo of understanding, though, have not been made public. Senate Minority Leader Chuck Schumer on the Senate floor now demanding a classified briefing for lawmakers and updating America.
3: Most importantly, I'm calling on Trump to inform the American people on whatever his understanding with Iran involves, and he should do it immediately so we all know what the heck is going on.
2: At least five people have been arrested, authorities say, in what federal authorities call a foiled drone attack at the UFC event at the White House on Sunday. Investigators are also digging to see if other possible attacks may have been planned. In Southern California, fire crews are battling a wildfire in Riverside County during a week of triple-digit temperatures. Authorities say the Shore Fire is 25% contained so far. This is ABC News.
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0: We're back here on Yaffe Live, Talk Radio 102.3. It's a revolution in common sense here on the Talk Monster. We have a lot to get to in this final segment of the show, and part of that includes your text messages. You can always weigh in on the text monster, 423-267-1023. I want to talk a little bit more about the Georgia elections today, kind of look at the polls, what's expected in the primary here. I mean, one of the reasons why Trump endorsed Mike Collins at the last minute probably is the polls were showing he was going to win. So Trump thought it was a safe bet. Before we get to that, though, I still have people weighing in on the text monster over the great gondola wars of 2026 that we've seen on Lookout Mountain, over whether Rock City can build a gondola, which, by the way, they're going to. I will be very surprised with even everything going on. They will figure out a way. They have made a decision. I think it's going to happen. But one person said this. Said Rock City and Flintstone are in Walker County. Rich people on the Tennessee side of the mountain should have no say in this. Now, I don't think the people of St. Elmo do have a say. They can protest, obviously, you know, but I don't think they have a say in the Planning Commission, but I think Walker Mountain itself is like its own city. So they do have a say, but that's a good question. I don't know if it's split between the Georgia and Tennessee side.
1: There is
0: a
1: Lookout Mountain, Tennessee, and a Lookout Mountain, Georgia.
0: So that's a good point. I don't know if the Lookout Mountain, Tennessee, had a say. I believe it was just Lookout Mountain, Georgia, that had the Planning Commission vote.
1: Fight. Yeah, because Ox Highway comes up.
0: Right.
1: I can't remember. It enters Georgia at some point.
0: Yeah, that's what I thought. Now, obviously, they're still going to show up to meetings and complain and hold up signs and all. I've seen them throughout St. Elmo, no gondola signs. But yeah, in terms of the Planning Commission vote, I don't think the Tennessee side had a say. Another person said, the gondola would reduce the traffic going to Rock City. It would also reduce the traffic in the neighborhoods because, well, a lot of people that go up the mountain to Rock City leave and then drive around the mountain looking at the houses. Okay, so that's a take on that. I would still assume that people would drive through St. Elmo no matter what because, I mean, you have the chocolatier, the hot chocolatiers there. You have a lookout or you have a venue there. I mean, I think people would probably still end up driving through there anyway. So
1: you can't believe how non-congested that area was decades now. I'm not talking about recently, but let's say go back 30 years or something like that.
0: Really?
1: There just wasn't that much there.
0: Yeah.
1: Where all the 1885 used to be and the chocolatier and all that. There just wasn't that much there. You could just drive right through.
0: Interesting.
1: Can't drive right through now.
0: Yeah, no. Nope, not today. That's for sure. All right, I did want to look at some of the latest polls here. We're talking about the Georgia election. As I mentioned, I think I might be a little sad tomorrow because after today, I'm not going to get a daily text message from Rick Jackson or from Burt Jones or Mike Collins. I'm just, you know, I feel like they're just my best friend. I get a call and they just leave me a message. Oh, there's my good friend Burt Jones wanting me to vote for him. You know, I won't get any of those tomorrow. Yeah, nobody's thinking that. But let's see. I did want to look at the Georgia race here to see what is the latest on the polling. So let's see. Let's go to Georgia. I'm looking at Real Clear Politics. In the governor primary race, wow, the polls show Jackson. Well, let's see. Actually, no, it shows Jones. So the average of the polls shows Jones by about 5.8 is the spread here. Actually, well, I'm kind of looking at this. It says the RCP average has Jackson actually up 3, but the final results, so we'll have to see. So that's going to be a close one, it looks like, on the Republican side. Now, I mean, on the Democrat side, it's bottoms. So that's what it was. So the final results in the primary, Jones won, Burt Jones won by 5.8 points. But the RCP average in the polls shows Jackson up by 3 points. But I think that was before the runoff. Have they not done any polls since the runoff or since the primary for the runoff? I don't know. I still think Burt Jones is probably going to win. We could look at, let's see, Georgia Senate races. The average has, I know I should have had this all up before I even started. Oh, there's already some polls. Collins versus Ossoff. This is for the actual Senate race. You have Ossoff up by 3 points in that RCP average. So there you go. Now, if Dooley ends up winning, Ossoff would win by more. So that there you go. That's one reason why Trump has decided to endorse Mike Collins instead of Dooley, because looking at the average of the polls, Collins still does better against Ossoff than Dooley, but still loses, at least according to the average. But it's pretty close. I mean, 45 to 42 seems to be where it is.
1: You know, to me, and this is just my opinion, mm-hmm. I think Jackson's ads have a lot of negative in them. I just do. That's my opinion.
0: Like a lot of negative against?
1: Just negative statements.
0: Oh, yeah.
1: Just the tone of the ads.
0: Well, that's not surprising.
1: But he obviously spent a lot more money on radio ads than...
0: He spent a lot more money on everything than than anyone.
1: So, you've got probably a little bit of balancing out there. More people are aware of him.
0: I mean, the thing is, I always tell people this, people don't like it. Negative ads work.
1: Yeah.
0: That's why they keep doing it. I'm sure you're right. The negative ads, I mean, the one positive ad that I've heard with Jackson is you hear Brian Kemp, like, praising Jackson. Which is funny because Brian Kemp did not endorse Jackson. Brian Kemp endorsed his opponent. But they, you know, this is what they do. They put the ads and they put it together in a way. And it's like, oh, he must be endorsing Rick Jackson, which is not exactly what happened. But yeah, negative ads. But looking here, okay, in the primary, looking at the average, at least before, yeah, Collins is up by like 11 points, according to the average. So I think... just two reasons right there. Looking at the polls, Collins is ahead of Dooley by quite a bit, and then Collins does much better against Ossoff than Dooley does. So that kind of explains what that is. So I just wanted to let you know, if you're voting today in the Georgia primary, whether it's Republican or Democrat, you can let me know. We have our text monster, 423-267-1023, 423-267-1023. Want to move on back to Iran just a little bit here. Now, if you heard me earlier in the show, you know I'm not optimistic. I can never, ever, ever be optimistic about something called a memorandum of understanding. Why would, I mean, just, who's, I think it was Max said it sounds like a divorce paper. A memorandum of understanding, it's like getting divorced. I just can't be excited. But I wanted to play these cuts from General Jack Keane. He's a retired general. Oh, yes.
1: I'm just saying, that is funny. I never thought of it like that. It does sound like divorce.
0: It's exactly what it sounds like. You know, I've never been divorced, but I'm just like, yeah, I feel like that's what the lawyers would give you at the end. It's hard to get excited about that. But I wanted to play these cuts because I had mentioned my concerns. I want to be optimistic. I'm glad gas prices will go down. I'm glad the Strait of Hormuz will open. But I'm very worried about the future of Hezbollah because we basically said Iran can keep supporting them. And I'm very concerned about the precedent we've sent on the Strait of Hormuz and that Iran's going to end up getting a bunch of money and we just can't trust the regime with that money. So Jack Keane, retired general, he's been kind of like me. I think he's been really good on this. He believes, like I do, that we should have negotiated their terms of surrender, that we should have went in and finished the job, that we probably shouldn't have had the ceasefire to begin with. And he just seems to have been proven right over and over again. But here it is.
2: Yeah, well, first of all, I mean, clearly we're taking a diplomatic path now, and we've got a lot of challenge in front of us. And we've got to remind ourselves that President Trump is the only president of the eight presidents had to deal with this regime that has taken consequential action to do something about their behavior, for once and for all, to stop their predatory nature of what they've been doing for all of these years, from killing Americans to killing their own people, and certainly attempting to destroy the state of Israel by making the security situation there so volatile that people don't want to live there. This has been going on most of my adult life.
0: Yeah, pretty much my whole adult life, just so you everyone knows. So he talks about, so he praises Trump a little bit that he was able to at least get this started and finally take on the Iranian regime, but Since then, you don't hear a lot of optimism from him as well on this deal. Here's what he said.
2: And what has the regime's actions been? Well, they've been attacking in the Straits of Hormuz with drones and missiles, and we've had to respond. And they've attacked U.S. bases, and they've attacked our allies and partners, all under the ceasefire. And they've unleashed Hezbollah to attack Israel in northern Israel, so much so there's 300-plus wounded Israelis there. Kids aren't going to school, and the people have all had to vacate their homes. Towns and villages are completely empty because of the systematic firing that's been going on under the ceasefire for the last 2 months. That's the reality of what we're dealing with here. And Hezbollah is attempting to rebuild in southern Lebanon, and that's why Israel is there.
0: Unfortunately, I think they are going to rebuild now. Because Hezbollah was basically a part of this ceasefire and will be a part of the Memorandum of Understanding, and Trump has been calling on Israel to stop their bombing of Hezbollah, I'm very worried about this. And now we all understand Iran's backing them. We knew that anyway, but now it's pretty much official. I'm really worried about the rising of the power of the terror groups in the region because we decided not to finish the job, or at least allow Israel to finish the job. Here's more.
2: There's not a scintilla of evidence to indicate that this regime has made any fundamental change that would lead one to think, that have some optimism, that maybe there will be a behavior change. What they are masters at is telling a story about willingness to make a deal and make change. I'll agree with that. They say all of those things, but then they do something completely different. And the history supports what I'm saying.
0: I mean, we could go over the history. It would take all show of them saying one thing and then doing something else. Here is more from Jack Keane.
3: They both have said the same thing. If, in fact, they do not abide by the agreement, the bombing begins again. That option is always there. So that then becomes their binary choice, does it not?
2: I believe the president at his word, and the evidence is clear. He just did it last week. He bombed two nights. He threatened a third. And I think it had something to do with why the Iranians were willing to make a deal. And I believe if they renege on this deal, and action will be taken. But I can't square some of the things that are coming out of the administration from reliable sources. That's what I find so disturbing. When I heard it from the Iranians, Sean, I dismissed it. I said, that's the same nonsense we're always hearing. Well, but when I hear from administration sources some of the things that you have heard and what's in this deal, that makes no sense whatsoever. It's not defensible. I think what the president should do is just, let's release it and let people see what's out there so we stop debating about something none of us has seen.
3: Well, you got the assurances from...
0: Yeah, I don't know why they haven't released it other than the fact that it's probably not done, I'm guessing. Or, like I said, they know there's going to be pushback against the deal, so they just release it and sign it real quick and then hope we can just move on, maybe, because people have short attention spans. But I don't think they're going to release it until like right before they sign it. It just seems like that's reality. And those out there that might say, yeah, well, just trust Trump. We just trust Trump. No, I don't trust anyone. I'm sorry, especially the Iranians. No, I want to see it. Here's more.
2: The Iranians are in charge. The killers and thugs are still in charge. We don't give them that money because what are they going to do with it? They're going to recover everything we've taken away from them. Who cares whether it's coming from the Arabs, from the Qataris, or whatever? They don't get it. They shouldn't get any of it. That's just the reality of it. They're going to take that money and recover everything. And you know that, Sean. You know that you can't trust these people.
3: I don't.
0: Yeah, I think really the initial goal was to decapitate the regime, hope because of the recent protests that there would be some kind of coup to overthrow the regime, and really they would be weakened to that point. And the IRGC ended up being a lot more resilient than people thought, and Trump was in a tough situation, and he could have went in and finished the job, but he is always reluctant to do massive military force for an extended period of time. So that's how we get to this point. Now he wants a deal. There's going to be some good at the deal. They won't get a nuke, but that's about it. 423-267-1023. 423-267-1023. We'll on the show with the Yaffe's Monster Rewind in just a moment on Yaffe Live.
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8: Sunny today with a high of 82, overnight 65. Tomorrow a slight chance of rain, upper 80s. 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
0: We're back here on Yaffe Live, final segment of the show here on Talk Radio 102.3. And Live and Local continues next. Of course, Sport Talk is coming up next as we kind of turn from the Talk Monster into the Sports Monster. Still people weighing in on the Text Monster, 423-267-1023, including this one, since everyone has an opinion on the Great Gondola Awards of 2026. One person said, I lived in Flintstone until 4 years ago. None of the decision makers are very sharp. The new stop sign in St. Elmo, for one, heading north to Broad Street, used to be able to turn right on red. Apparently that was too complicated. They continue to make the area harder to navigate. That's all on purpose. I'm telling you, they are trying to make it as difficult as possible to drive through so people don't drive through. That's what they're doing. They want less people to go there. And some of them maybe will never admit that. Some of them basically have admitted that. But even those that won't admit it, that's what they want. All right, let's end the show like we usually do there. Let's do Yaffe's Monster Rewind. Yes, it is that time of the show once again where I remind you, if you missed any of it live, the podcast will be up on the website, WGOW.com, the WGOW app, or anywhere you subscribe, anywhere you get your podcasts. So at the beginning of the show, I was lamenting the fact that I will not hear from some good friends of mine, you know, Burt Jones and Rick Jackson, who are running for governor. I hear from them every day. They send me stuff in the mail. I get nice letters from them. I get calls. I get texts. I hear them on the radio. They're just my best friends, and I just won't hear it anymore. I'm sure it's just so sad. No, we did talk about the primary election, which is going on today. I was looking at this. I finally found what I was looking for. So Fox 5 had a report here, Georgia primary runoff races, and they had the latest poll on this. So final polling numbers from Insider Advantage show a very small margin in the governor's race, with Rick Jackson holding a 48% to 47% lead over Burt Jones. Rick Jackson has spent a ton of money, but at the very last minute, Brian Kemp has now endorsed Burt Jones, and Burt Jones already had the Trump endorsement. So I think they're trying to push Burt Jones just right over the edge because they're worried about Rick Jackson, I guess. I still think Burt Jones is going to end up winning. He seems to outperform the polls a little bit. He did in the primary. Now, on the Senate side, according to this poll, Mike Collins leads Derek Dooley by a very tight margin as well, 50 to 48. So a little bit better than the other one, but two very close races. And Trump at the last minute endorsed Mike Collins, so there's probably some other polls showing that Mike Collins is going to win. And he does a much better job in some polls against Ossoff than Dooley does. But that was a little bit different. So you had Brian Kemp and Trump both endorse Burt Jones for governor, but it was split where Brian Kemp endorsed Derek Dooley and Trump has endorsed Mike Collins. So we talked about that at the beginning of the show. The podcast is up. We also had those Tennessee bullet points as well, where I had the story where Lookout Mountain planners who support Rock City Gondola finally explained their decision. They said they just looked at the evidence and they think it's still a good idea. So we talked about that. We also talked about the latest in Iran. So the podcast of that segment is up, and I played this from Trump. I'll play it again for you here.
10: We have our deal done with Iran, and it should be successful. It goes to a second stage, which I think will be actually easier. I didn't want to attack them last week, but we had no choice. And we did it twice, actually. We were doing it a third time, and we were able to not have to do that. But we have a deal that's a fair deal. It's a good deal. Iran will never have a nuclear weapon. And it says it loud and clear. They're not going to develop it. They're not going to buy it. They're not going to do anything with it. And if they do, they suffer unbelievable consequences. I don't believe the regime change. You know, I've watched regime changes for years. They never work. It has to just happen. This deal is a wall to a nuclear weapon. His deal was a road to a nuclear weapon. My deal, they can't have a nuclear. They get blown up. If they have a nuclear weapon, they get blown up.
0: All right, so that'll make news throughout the week. I'm sure we talked about that earlier. We also had a good conversation with Andrew Harding of the Heritage Foundation on that as well. So the podcast and the whole show are up. If you missed it, go check it out. Sport Talk is coming up next. Thanks to Art for filling in and producing today.
1: So you know Derek Dooley's dad, Vince, was the Georgia coach decades ago. He should be on the Mount Rushmore of football coaches. I met him in Dalton when I was delivering mail one time. Yeah.
0: All right, there great you guy. Go. There you go.
1: Maybe that's the picture.
0: That's why he's doing so well, yeah. I guess.
1: Yes.
0: All right, we'll be back tomorrow at the same time. See you then.
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11: From ABC News, I'm Michelle Franzen. Federal prosecutors announcing charges involving 15 people for impeding the Trump administration's sweeping immigration crackdown in Minnesota. U.S. Attorney Daniel Rosen says the months-long investigation centered on members and associates of a coalition of protest groups called Direct Action Minnesota.
12: Conspiracy to impede or injure a federal officer, solicitation to commit a crime of violence, interstate threats, interstate stalking, assault on a federal officer, and destruction of government property.
11: The charges stem from the protests during the Trump administration's Operation Metro Surge. The FBI detaining five people in connection with a foiled plot, it says, to attack UFC matches at the White House Sunday. Sources tell ABC News the alleged plot involved using drones packed with explosives. The suspects allegedly used Signal Chat. ABC News contributor and former FBI profiler Brad Garrett says questions remain on whether other attacks may have been planned.
13: Criminals love Signal Chat because it has end-to-end encryption, which other sites also have, but it also doesn't collect any data. So if you and I are talking on Signal Chat, that you would have the information, I would have the information, but Signal wouldn't have it. And so it creates a challenge that you literally have to have a bad guy's phone, a source's phone, or perhaps in a cloud backup.
11: President Trump telting reporters at the G7 summit, he believes Iran will finalize a memo of understanding this Friday. Terms of that peace deal have not been made public. Democratic Senate Minority Leader Chuck Schumer calling on the president to brief congressional and intelligence committee leaders.
14: We're in the middle of a war. No one quite understands what Trump is up to. And now he's keeping everybody in the dark.
11: On Wall Street, oil prices dropped on hopes a deal can be finalized. 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
15: We're up and running for a Tuesday afternoon. Accidents right now, Everett Drive at East Brainerd Road and Gun Barrel Road at Denton Lane. Also, we have a report of wires down at Lewis Street and Dayton Pike and Soddy. Greg Schaefer, right now, traffic.
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0: WGRW, the Talk Monster. And a crew to get us cranked up.
1: We need to get me fired up, Joe.
0: Jeez. Woo! A Tuesday afternoon, Chattanooga, Tennessee, USA. And I'm thinking we need to enjoy this afternoon. Low humidity out there. It says 80 degrees right here at Pineville Road, Moxon Bend.
2: I believe it was yesterday that David made mention of the mornings. This morning was fantastic.
0: Mm-hmm. Yes. Yes, it was. Yes, it was. Joe, how are you, sir? How's your Tuesday?
2: Oh, excellent. We're doing the dang thing over there at Ace on Dayton Boulevard. So, again, I've had many Beaver Man came in, made an appearance yesterday. I mean, come see your boy. I'm there during the day.
0: Hey, so. An expansion is going on, man. I drove by there today, and you guys are rocking and rolling over there with making that Ace
3: The Helpful Hardware place.
0: The Helpful Hardware place and about twice as big place.
2: Yeah, it's going to be huge. We're going to be very nice. A lot of people excited. So, all good. All good on my end. Just ready to get in here and create some audio magic.
0: That a baby. That's right, David, right? I mean, we got it going on.
4: You know, Joe brought up something interesting because when I go for daily runs, I'll see maybe twice a month, I'll see Beaver Man's mom. Sweet lady. Dad's super likable. What the heck happened to Beaver Man?
0: I don't know. He just, off the beaten path.
5: Me and your mother would be very good friends. I can promise you that.
0: Yeah, Coach, come on. In all seriousness, how you doing?
4: Just kidding. I've known Beaver Man since kindergarten.
0: Has it been that long?
4: Oh, yeah.
0: Oh, wow.
4: Oh, yeah.
2: That's scary. Good dude.
4: So, no, it's great. And like Joe said, the mornings have been fantastic. Had to move up the schedule today because there was a Finley Stadium court meeting. At the stadium club.
0: Earlier today. Okay.
4: So,
0: I was going to ask you about that. I thought it was tomorrow.
4: Yeah. So that was entertaining. Just some interesting times.
0: I'm sure.
4: This has been the first meeting since Erlanger Park was up and running.
0: Uh-huh.
4: So there are some ways that they are coexisting wonderfully. And then there's some things that have gone on with, especially CFC playing a soccer match on the 4th of July at Erlanger Park.
0: Right.
4: So,
0: and in the big picture, they are competition, right? I mean, I'm sure they want to work together as much as possible to maximize both sides. But
4: and it's interesting. Yeah, if they're both rocking and rolling, there's spillover on it because they share some of the parking.
0: Sure.
4: And so, and it's overflow stuff. So there have been some sellouts at Erlanger Park where there's 50 to 100 cars that use the Finley lots, and Finley gets that money minus whatever revenue share the parking contractor gets kind of thing. So they can benefit one another.
0: Mm-hmm. Well, that makes sense.
4: It's a unique dynamic in when you think about musically, because Finley is the largest venue.
0: Sure. 21,000.
4: And Kane Brown is the largest, I guess, what can we say, like the largest non-Riverbend concert ever in Chattanooga, pretty much?
0: It'd have to be. That place is packed.
4: And so you've got that dynamic, but now you've got Erlanger teamed with the Tivoli Foundation, and they're kind of working to get acts. So, I don't know. We've talked about it before with Musical.ly and how we grew up in the 80s, and it seemed like every other night there was something at the arena when it first opened. Yeah. You're just like, hey, I got Sticks on Wednesday and Night Ranger on Friday, and it was just that kind of time. But now, as much as anything, you've got so many acts that, you have some of those acts that if they play at a location, they don't play within 100 or 150 miles.
0: Right.
4: And so if you've got something in Bridgestone or State Farm or Food City Center.
0: Or even Huntsville.
4: Yeah. Then that can knock Chattanooga out of the concert picture. And that's what that's kind of what Finley has to deal with from time to time.
0: And it's what all of them will, I guess. I mean, if that's the kind of rule of the day, it wouldn't matter if you had an amphitheater on the river or you're playing at Erlanger or you're playing at Finley, but still Chattanooga.
2: What's the time frame on that? I mean, how long before that elapses?
4: From
2: what I understand, what you're saying is when an artist plays, they'll say at Mercedes-Benz, they've got that 100-mile.
4: I see what you're saying. Yeah, I'm not sure what the time frame is on that. I just know that it's kind of like some of these acts have like dates that are you available on this date? because I was talking with Brian Wright, the executive director, and he said earlier this year they had a date held for an act, but then they wound up playing at State Farm Arena. And so
0: In Atlanta.
4: And I don't know who that – I didn't pursue it as far as who the act was, but he just says that's something that we do run up against.
0: So, like you were probably talking about, Joe, if they played in Atlanta in March, would they play in Chattanooga in September?
2: Yeah, how long before they can break that?
0: And is that just one artist's deal, or is that, you know?
4: I think a lot are like that. And, Joe, I would imagine it may be by tour. I mean, you map out your whole year and you stay, you know, you say you picked Atlanta over Chattanooga, and then you go to Memphis, and then you kick back to Jacksonville, and then you find Charlotte, New Orleans, and then you get out of the South.
2: Yeah.
4: And so that's it for that year kind of thing. Because then it becomes an inconvenience, because you're not going to be playing Portland and Spokane and then go, hey, let's work Chattanooga again.
0: Right. As we drive by between Portland and Spokane.
2: Prince did it.
0: Well, that's because Prince is Prince.
2: Yeah, that's true. That's true.
0: He didn't, I don't think it mattered what he did. He just did what he wanted to do, which would be a nice life.
2: Yeah, at that point, he didn't really need for much.
0: No, I wouldn't think so. All right, so we're excited. Going to have Rich Mazingo from the Chattanooga Lookouts coming up at 3:35.
4: First time guest.
0: Oh, yeah, first time guest. It'll be nice to meet Rich finally.
4: Just get to know him a touch.
0: Right, and then Sean McDaniel, 4:35. We'll talk about the Spanish national team, but we'll talk about the World Cup in general. Got to get his take on the USA team, who looked impressive Friday. Can they bottle that up and keep that going for the next couple games as they play Australia on Friday at 3? So that's during the show, and they beat Australia 2-1 in a friendly back in October. So what if that means anything, I don't know. But we'll talk about it with Sean coming up at 4:35.
4: You know what happened yesterday? Of course, this time yesterday we were all buzzing about Cape Verde tying Spain. Mm-hmm. And that was number 2 against number 67 in the FIFA going in. You wound up with like a couple of 1-1 matches and a 2-2 last night.
0: Every game yesterday was a draw.
4: New Zealand and Iran. There were 4 matches yesterday and no winners.
0: Can you believe that?
4: It's the first time in 68 years at the World Cup.
0: Oh, my God.
4: That you had 4 draws.
0: I didn't realize that.
2: I really thought Egypt was going to pull it out yesterday in the show.
0: Yeah. And but, then Iran tying New Zealand. You're like, well. But the point is, if you got already the haters, there's your ammunition right there.
2: Yeah.
0: Because you're like, are you kidding me? We put in 2.5 hours in this
2: case. That was part of the peace plan.
0: Yeah, in this case, 10 hours of soccer, and we don't have a winner at all. I watched every one of those games in 10 hours total, and we've got no winners coming out of there yesterday.
4: I will say, if you watched the first match and saw Cape Verde,
0: that was a winner.
4: They were going nuts.
0: They were going nuts. It was kind of cool to see. Because that was their first appearance, wasn't it, in the World Cup? And just overall, so... pretty impressive. So today you got a little bit of star-studded action. Mbappe from France taking on Senegal. That's going on right now. Guess what? Scoreless. Iraq, Norway at 6 o'clock, but then 9 o'clock, Messi and Argentina taking on Algeria for all you soccer heads out there. That'll be a good one, right?
2: Should be. Who's the most famous Algerian of all time?
0: You got me, buddy.
2: You know?
4: Tom Brady.
2: It's actually Tom Cruise.
0: Andy Stats. I have no idea.
2: I don't either. I was just asking.
0: Ah, okay, good. It's one of those setups.
4: All right, just so no soccer zealots call in making fun of our show, which they can be because we know nothing
0: right,
4: about it.
0: Exactly.
4: It is Mbappe.
0: Yep. Mbappe.
2: Mbappe.
0: What'd I say? Mbappe.
4: You were like, Mbappe. Yeah, it sounded like Mbappe. A Spice Girl song or something.
0: That sounds about right.
2: Hanson.
4: Mbappe. That's it. Yeah.
2: Mbappe. So I think it's Hanson.
0: So how am I pronouncing it again?
4: It should be Mbappe.
0: Mbappe. Okay. Mbappe.
2: He's a stud.
0: Yeah, oh, he's a stud.
2: Yeah.
4: That boy good.
0: He is good. And we're also monitoring a little West Virginia and Troy when it comes to the College World Series.
4: Boy, that game last night was good.
0: It was good.
4: That was a good game.
0: Oklahoma pitcher, man, he was bringing the heat. And wasn't a very
4: big
0: guy.
4: But Georgia's pitcher. I mean.
0: What is that? Knuckle something. I don't.
2: Knuckle sandwich.
0: It looked like it. Dude, he would throw it like this, Joe. And, it'd move a little bit, but it wasn't like a true Tim Wakefield knuckleball where it had no motion. But that thing, man, and it would just drop at the very end.
2: Like a knuckle palm or something?
0: I don't know what it was. It was weird looking a grip on the ball.
4: We've talked about it before. The way this College World Series is set up is if you're 2-0, you are sitting really pretty. And if you're 1-1, you've got to do a whole bunch of work. I mean, that's just the way it's set up. It rewards the teams that win their first two games. But for a 1-1 team, Georgia is as set up as any team I can remember because they've used two pitchers. Volchko the first night and Aoki last night. They've right. only thrown two pitchers. So they've got their entire, you know, entire bullpen ready to go. So if there's a team
0: beat twice, like you said.
4: Yeah. They got Texas tonight. Now, Texas is anybody that's in it at this point is quite good. But
0: right.
4: Georgia hammered Texas a few nights ago. We'll see if Texas does the payback.
0: So they got Georgia, Texas tonight.
4: Yeah.
0: And then, of course, West Virginia, Troy, an elimination game this afternoon.
4: Correct.
0: So the winner there would go play North Carolina and
4: Correct.
0: Have to beat them twice.
4: Correct.
0: All right, there you go. Riyad Mahrez, Mahrez. Widely considered the most famous and decorated Algerian soccer player. Then there's a guy named Islam Slimani. Slimani?
2: That's the two guys I had.
0: Nailed it. But apparently Mahrez, captain of the Algerian national team, reached the superstardom during his time in the English Premier League, where he won major trophies with Leicester, is that how you pronounce it, and Manchester City.
4: Did they grow up in Dayton or Evansville?
0: Well, there's a big...
2: It's Evansville, Spring City. I mean, yeah.
0: Don't forget Graysville. Somebody gets touchy. Don't forget Graysville. All right, 267-1023. We'll come back. We'll drop that Papa John's question of the day on you here on Sport Talk. But right now, Lee Company, Joe's going to tell you all about them. They bring you Sport Talk and the Talk Munster.
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0: All right, Leicester City.
4: It's so much easier to follow the SEC, like Alabama and Auburn. You know,
0: Auburn, right.
4: We've got it so much easier.
0: There you go.
2: I think it's right next to Twitty City.
0: It might be. You never know. Coming right back with that Papa John's question of the day here on a Tuesday ride. It's Sport Talk. Quake the Cowboy Pasquale, WGOW.
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0: The service forecast for tonight, brand new here. Mostly cloudy skies expected. Low around 65. Tomorrow, mostly cloudy early, then gradually becoming sunny with a high of 88. Thursday, showers likely with a chance of thunderstorms, some gusty winds, and a high of 87. Currently, we're partly sunny to mostly sunny here at Moccasin Bend, 80 degrees. Enjoy it. WGOW.
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3: 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Question two. 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
2: I'd have to say my favorite thing about soccer is watching the crowd. You know, like you were mentioning yesterday, the Cape Verde and how
1: Ivory Coast the night before that, and just how pumped they were to win.
2: And the worst thing is the lack of scoring. I mean, the low, you know. I mean, I don't know if it'd be – yeah, it would be better if it were 4-3 as opposed to 1-0. Certainly better than 1-1. I don't know, Joe. Your thoughts?
3: Favorite things?
2: Yeah. I will say.
3: The fans are great. Yeah.
2: Fans are great. And when they do make a play that and it works and it works out and then dude, boom, in the goal, that's pretty cool. Because, I mean, it's executed like an American football type play.
3: I think other than I don't know. When you see a great soccer play, whether it's the assist or whatever it may be, it's one of the most beautiful things in sports.
2: And I think that's why they call it the beautiful game, probably.
3: Yeah, because you don't really have that.
2: It's like perfect timing. Right?
3: Yeah, exactly. And maybe you could get a little bit of that in basketball. You got some nice plays in hockey and maybe baseball. But I don't know. There's just something to seeing someone split the defenders and you got the guy come running in to score the goal, or maybe it's another guy, triple assist or whatever. Yeah, there's a number of examples you could give that it's just really, really cool to see.
2: Your thoughts, David?
1: I agree with what Joe's saying. If you look at a basketball fast break, kind of a give and go type thing.
3: Yeah.
1: Soccer's fast breaks are every bit as fun and sometimes can be even more so. If you've got a kick at the very end that you're just like, how did he do that? So I love that part of it. I love, and maybe this is more of a why I like the World Cup, is because you get the different cultures. Like one of the big storylines has been footage of the Japanese fans cleaning up their section.
2: I saw that this morning, man. I was like, what?
1: Not only doing that, but you had some separating like the landfill from the recycles.
2: Right.
1: These are the fans
2: in the stands cleaning up their section, and their team cleaned up their locker room and folded all the towels and all that stuff. I mean, it was insane.
1: Yes. So, I mean, stuff like that. And maybe that's more why I like the World Cup. But the least favorite would be flopping. I mean, I get it. And I've had it explained to me that if you don't flop, they're going to keep the play going. But especially if you're in possession of the ball, somebody nicks you, and you stay in possession of the ball.
2: Right.
1: And you fall down anyway because you've barely been tied. That I don't enjoy.
2: Right.
1: I just don't enjoy watching someone writhe in pain, and then they're just sprinting across the field 4 seconds later.
2: You weren't even hurt, man. Come on. We've seen hurt before. We've seen NFL football hurt where they carry off the field.
3: Well, they got that one spot that just hurts more than your place hurts.
2: I guess it does.
3: And it heals faster.
2: So there. All right, so Rich Mazingo going to join us. We'll talk about lookouts and whatever else is going on in Rich's world. And, of course, they are out of town this week. Be back in town for a homestand that starts a week from today. So lookouts.com. 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So we'll talk with Rich Mazingo when we return. Quake the Cowboy, Pasquale. 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
5: News, I'm Michelle Franz, and the FBI announced they detained 5 people in connection with a foiled drone attack, they say, at the UFC event at the White House Sunday. The suspects allegedly used Signal Chat. ABC News contributor and former FBI profiler Brad Garrett says the question remains, who else is involved, and also, are there more possible plots?

0: of all the people he was talking to, apparently, online, how many were actually in Washington? Did they ever find any drones? Were they ever built? So, it's hard to assess. Clearly, these people need to be charged based on the facts as we know them. However, how far along was this?
1: President Trump says Iran will finalize a memo of understanding Friday. He says it includes reopening the Strait of Hormuz. Details of that deal have not been made public. Residents in central Texas and parts of Louisiana and Mississippi remain under the threat of more flooding following heavy storms. This is ABC News.
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0: Little Scorpions rocking the house. Takes you back to high school a little bit there.
1: Yeah.
2: Good stuff. Not for me.
0: Hey, he's got ties. No, you were like elementary school. 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And, of course, the contest ends on Sunday, Father's Day. So, there you go. Rich Mazingo could use one of those, I'll bet. How are you, buddy? Good to see you.
3: I'm just sitting here thinking about what I'm going to do with $5,000 in my backyard. That'd be amazing. Uh-huh. That'd be unbelievable.
0: You'd probably cut more trees.
3: I want one of those water. I want one of those waterproof TVs. Redo the fire pit out there.
0: Okay.
3: Get some little Adirondack furniture around it. Yeah, nice. That's it. I got a plan. Yeah.
0: You still have like $1,500 left over.
3: Bro. I was going to say you guys don't have to worry about entering because I'm pretty sure I'm winning this thing. So at this point, just in the bag for me. Right. In the bag.
0: Rock on.
3: Yep.
1: I could see a fountain out back, you know, with a big movie screen that comes up.
3: I could see the fountain in your backyard with the fat little cherub peeing. That's the one I would see in your backyard.
0: Oh, yeah. That'd be perfect, actually.
3: Absolutely the guy.
1: That's the great thing about living where I do. I mean,
0: you can do that.
1: A couple steps off the back porch and me and a dog using the bathroom.
0: That's right. You don't even have to have a permit.
3: Yeah. That's
0: great.
3: There you go.
0: I think you should have Louie the lookout with some sort of fountain in
3: That'd
0: the back.
3: That'd be fantastic.
0: Right? That'd be good.
3: Absolutely.
0: Huge homestand last week. Just kind of recap that for us. I know a couple nights you dodged some rain and all that stuff, but I think you pulled them off.
3: It was rough, man. I mean, we went rain delay on Tuesday. Ended up playing. We played 8.5 innings on Tuesday. Got rain in the bottom of the ninth. No, top of the ninth on Tuesday. Had an hour and 40-something minute rain delay. Came back, worked on the field like crazy to get it ready. 6 minutes later, once we got back on the field, 6 minutes later, the game was over. So waited an hour and 47 minutes. But the nice thing was Lookouts came back, won the game. So that was great. And then on Sunday, man, Sunday rained as hard as I've seen it rain in a long time. But it rained for about 10 minutes with literally two outs, one strike on the batter, bottom of the ninth inning, and it just – the bottom dropped out.
2: But that – now – Sunday's game got delayed, right? The start of it.
3: We were an hour and 47-minute rain delay to start that game.
2: Okay, because it was supposed to start at 1, right?
3: Uh-huh.
2: Okay. What's funny is our youngest worked in the team store mm-hmm. on Sunday, and he said it was the most crowded because it was delayed.
3: Oh, yeah.
2: Everybody went straight to the team store. He said it was the most crowded he had seen it since, like, opening night.
3: Well, here's the crazy thing. On Sunday, so it was we sold 4,300 tickets, and we had over 3,000 people show up after an hour and 47-minute rain delay, with the forecast being for rain coming later in the day. So we had a great, great day on Sunday as well. But so we did Tuesday, we had a good crowd, but then Wednesday, Thursday, Friday, Saturday, almost all of our crowd.
2: Those crowds were like anywhere from 6,200 to 6,500, right?
3: Wednesday,
2: there was like sellouts.
3: Wednesday we were a fraction under, I mean, we were 59 something. But then Wednesday, Thursday, or Friday, Saturday, Thursday, Friday, Saturday, all over 6,000.
2: Yeah.
3: So just an unbelievable homestand, man. Just an unbelievable homestand. Chattanooga keeps showing up, which is wonderful. We had a long conversation about it this morning. And, you know, for us, it's everything. You got to, number one, you have to ask people to be involved. You have to ask people to come out and be a part of it. Then you got to sell the tickets. And then, but the bigger part for us is we got to make sure that we entertain people when they get there, that we're doing things that they want to be a part of and doing things that are going to make them come back again. You know, baseball fans are coming back. We play great baseball. We got a good brand of baseball. So if you're a baseball fan in Chattanooga, you're going to come watch the Chattanooga Lookouts. But it's the other people. It's the fringe people who might enjoy baseball, might not enjoy baseball, but love Taylor Swift. So came out for Taylor Swift night or just love fireworks at the end of the night. I mean, my wife catches almost every single Friday game because she loves fireworks at the end of the game. So, you know, every Friday fireworks. And then what are we doing during the game to entertain people? And I think we're doing a really, really good job right now. So everything's kind of clicking on 8 cylinders.
1: Now,
3: so
1: you mentioned the fringe fans, and mm-hmm. of course you got your diehards as well. But for those that, you know, when you have a possible rain situation,
3: mm-hmm.
1: Let's just say it's a downpour for 20, 30 minutes.
3: Mm-hmm.
1: How long when it stops, are you before you can take the field and that field is completely drained and you're good to go to play some baseball?
3: So the fact is, Joe, we could probably play from the. I mean, if it rains a half an inch, and that's a ton of rain. I mean, that's what we got. That's literally what we got on Sunday at the ballpark. We got a half an inch of rain. We could play if that infield's been covered. We could play in about 20 minutes. But to warm up a starting pitcher takes about 40 minutes these days. So by the time the pitcher gets warm, we can play baseball. All it's got to do is stop raining for us now.
1: Well, I think that's
3: pretty awesome.
1: That's incredible because people are going to include that into their thought process. Well, if it's rain delay, that's going to be about 30 minutes. It's going to take some time for the field to dry on it. But that's about as quick as I've heard a field getting ready.
3: It's pretty amazing. It dries so well. It was 2 weeks ago or whatever. We had the huge rain on Sunday. Not during a game. It was a non-game day. My groundskeeper said, man, Rich, if we had to play that Monday, because nothing was covered. The infield wasn't covered at all. He said, if we had to play on Monday, we could have gotten it done on Monday, which means that infield dirt is draining unbelievably well also.
0: Which it should, because it's brand new, right?
3: It is brand new, but it's still dirt. I mean, it's like hitting a mud puddle at your house, man. It's still got to go somewhere. But even that's got that, got the base of rock underneath it, the sand underneath it. You know, the infield itself is about 6 inches of clay and dirt, and the base paths are about 4 inches of clay and dirt. And it's fascinating how much faster the base paths will drain versus the infield clay. But even the infield clay is pretty quick. I think the
1: secret sauce here, and you haven't told this yet, I'm about to put the secret out there, is all those Rock City gnomes underneath sifting the infield.
3: They're working, baby.
1: Getting that
3: they're
1: water
3: working
1: out of there.
3: In there. Yeah. You're not lying. That's exactly what's going on
0: there.
3: They
0: work for a good price, too, don't they?
3: Yes, they do.
0: Hey, so 66,000, 6,200, 6,500, three straight games. Mm-hmm. Would have been a bit of a stress at the old park, right?
3: One game at 6,000 was unbelievable stress at that park. Just unbelievable stress at that park. I talked to a bunch of people again this week as we're walking around and walking through. And, you know, it was just interesting. And there's so much capacity there, Quake. There's so much room. You know, 18 different places that aren't in concession stands, you can go get a Coca-Cola. You know, there's 18 different places to get a cheesesteak or a sausage dog or barbecue plate or whatever it may be. So we've got so much, and that's always the hang up. The hang up is, and we've got with the other hang up now is where Spencer's causing us problems. Not problems. It's amazing. But you know, our gift shop, our gift shop's doing more business than we've ever seen before. I mean, ever in the history of the Chattanooga Lookouts. And it's one store and we're doing fine in it, but you know, our issue has always been in the past is how can you get concessions faster? How can you get a Coca-Cola or a cold beer or whatever faster? And now that's just, you know, I'm not going to say lines are gone, but it's pretty quick, man. Doesn't take you that long to get it. And even if you are standing in that line, you just look over your shoulder and they're playing baseball right behind you. So
2: he was looking down at his register for like an hour straight.
3: Oh, yeah.
2: I mean, it was just unreal. I wanted to ask you just about numbers going into a game, because that is definitely one thing I've noticed that's different about Erlanger Park. If I called you 5 years ago saying, Rich, how many tickets have you sold for Friday night's game at AT&T? Mm-hmm. You could tell me we sold 45.85.
3: Yeah.
2: I mean, because the suites are all paid for pretty much, and then you knew, you know, based on tickets. But this is so different because of different groups, right? You don't know how many groups are. Like I saw today with the July 4th CFC, they posted on their social media that the right field picnic area is about sold out.
3: Yeah.
2: But it's, if I were to ask you how many tickets have been sold for CFC on the 4th, it's hard to get a concrete number, isn't it?
3: No, the number's easy. It's just where they're sitting. I mean, because there's so many different spaces. I can tell you exactly how many, well, not right this second, not sitting at this table, but I can tell you exactly how many tickets we've sold right this second for CFC. The question is, how much space is left in the pattern shop now? How much space is left in the powerhouse? Is there a group in the Kubota of Chattanooga Club? All those sorts of things. So the number's easy to come up with, but when you're on my on the sales staff for us, you're finding out where you can plug those puzzle pieces into. So if WGOW calls up and says, hey, we got a picnic for 150, we want to do it on the 4th of July, you know, Kansas or Jarrah or Colin's going to have to find them a spot that makes sense for them that night. But once again, there's so much capacity there. You know, Lodge is coming out next Saturday. They're running 1,000 people out.
0: And they're
3: Lodge manufacturing.
0: Yeah, yeah.
2: Like you can run around South Pittsburgh that day,
0: right?
3: But they're bringing 1,000 people out. They're all under the same roof. I mean, it's piece of cake for us out there. All of them in the same roof in the Coca-Cola pattern shop. And they'll have a blast out there. You know, it's pretty common for us now. We just went through the game day meeting or the homestand meeting, the meeting coming up, for groups of 300 or 350 or 400. And the fact is we couldn't do that at AT&T Field anywhere. It didn't matter. It didn't matter how, I mean, once your group got above about 250, we were just kind of out of luck. And we could put you in seats, but that was it.
2: The right field pavilion, it was the old Budweiser pavilion,
3: yeah,
2: right?
3: Uh-huh,
2: that
3: uh-huh.
2: seated, I mean, because that.
0: That had to have been the biggest.
3: It was the biggest. And we,
2: was that 200?
3: We had tables and chairs and seats for 160.
2: Okay.
3: And then another 160 seats in the bleachers,
2: yes,
3: that were out there.
2: Yes.
3: We'd sell that thing up to about 250 people. That was, and at 250 people, I told my salespeople, they have to stand in front of you. They have to stand in that space and say, I'm okay with this. This is what we'll do. So yeah, I mean, there was places for about 160 people to sit down and eat at the same time, but once you got past that, you were eating in your lap and those sorts of things. Different world now. 40,000 square feet of air conditioned space that you can have a picnic in right now. Unbelievable to me.
0: And the fact that Lodge can bring 1,000 people, mm-hmm, I mean, that's unbelievable.
3: I think that's our fourth group this year of over 1,000 people. For a single outing, and like I said, it's not just seats. It's seats and a full buffet for them, which is just pretty amazing.
1: That's
3: and
1: awesome.
3: All those people together, which is really cool, really really neat.
0: Very cool. All right, lookouts.com. Your homestand starts a week from today. You guys are on the road at Knoxville until Sunday.
3: And huge then, one, huge series right now.
0: Yeah, because it's 1-2, right?
3: Yeah, we're one game down with 6 games to go. So if we go up to Knoxville, win 4 games, we're the first half Southern League champs. If we lose, 3 games, we're in second place, and season or the first half ends. And
2: so this is it. This is the end of the first half.
3: Yeah, this is it. 6 games left.
2: So y'all already have your first half numbers.
3: Mm-hmm.
2: Okay.
3: Mm-hmm. But it's not. You know, it's interesting. 4th of July is just weird this year, so our season's a little bit backloaded. We have more games in the second half than we do in the first half. We have 30 games. We have finished 30 games at Erlanger Park now. So we've played 30 games there. We got 39
2: yeah,
3: in the second half. And it has a lot to do with starting. You know, we started with 9 straight games on the road to make sure the ballpark was ready. And then 4th of July is just weird. I mean, we have one. So we've got this homestand at the end of June. We don't play again until July 17th. So it's a long time in between homestands here. And that was a lot of that was just Major League Baseball helping get us out of the gate and moving in the right direction. So
0: that's 18 days away from the park,
3: yeah,
0: basically.
3: Yeah. Yep. Sure enough.
0: Straight.
3: Sure enough.
0: So Pensacola comes in. Aren't they the Blue Wahoos?
3: They are the Blue Wahoos.
0: Yeah,
3: they are the Blue Wahoos.
0: Coming in a week from today. You can get tickets at lookouts.com. Rich preaches all the time. Don't Google Lookouts tickets because you're going to get it from a third-party mm-hmm, seller. And the nightmare stories are just sad, really.
3: It's crazy. The secondary market's nuts. Yeah, we had a family the other day. It's like over 200 bucks for 4 tickets on the berm. Should have been 36 bucks. So... you know, it just, deal with me. I promise that I'm going to make my money anyway. We're going to get the same amount for the tickets because they're just going to turn around and buy the tickets from me, but they're just upcharging you if you go there. So just make it easier on yourself.
0: Just
3: go to lookouts.com.
0: Not trying to pry, but I mean, is there any way you can, I guess there's no way to stop that.
3: No, they
0: you
3: pop
0: can't,
3: up.
0: You can't mm-mm, tell who's buying them, right?
3: I no, mean, mm-mm, no.
0: If it's just.
3: Now there, no, I mean, Sydney Hooper, who's our ticket director, bans people all the time from buying tickets. I mean, all the time. Because she can find out if it's popped up somewhere else. Like when someone comes to us and says, hey, this is what I did, she'll say, let me see your tickets. And she'll look at those tickets and she'll go back and just block that credit card number. And that person will not be able to buy. But shocking enough, they'll get another credit card number. Shocking enough, they'll get another name or another address. But even the very reputable places, you know, even if it's a StubHub or whatever it may be. I mean, the fact is they're going to put their fees on it. They're going to upcharge how they want to put it. And I don't think a StubHub or someone like that's going to gouge you to that degree, but they're still going to be way more expensive. I mean, way more expensive than what they are on lookouts.com.
2: Are we any closer to knowing when the wrecking ball goes to AT&T?
3: I'm not. I do not know when that's going to happen, but I think it's, I mean, number one, it's imminent. We knew it was imminent. And I think it's going to be sooner rather than later, but I do not know the date right this second.
0: That one day I'm going to be driving by that and you are too coming to work. You're going to be like, whoa. But I just saw something in your face where it was kind of like,
3: Oh, dude, no, 100%, dude. That's, yeah, I'm out.
0: Enough of that.
3: I'm thrilled about it. Loved it. Had a great time. Glad I'm gone. Yeah, that's no heartache on my end at all. And people ask me that a lot. You know, is it going to be sad when it goes down? There was a lot of great memories at AT&T Field. There's a lot of heartache at AT&T Field, man. We worked like crazy and fought the facility, fought the sun, fought a lot of things at AT&T Field. So, I will miss some of the memories. I will not miss AT&T.
2: It's so Field. Wild. Our oldest, Connor's 21, and we were talking the other day because he went to his first game at Erlanger and just loved it.
3: Yeah.
2: And I was like, isn't it wild that we've got all of our memories are at AT&T?
3: Yeah.
2: And but you know, historically, I think it's going to be viewed as you've got the historic Ingle Stadium. Uh-huh. You've got this brand new shiny thing that's going to be around for a long time and everybody's going to enjoy. And you're going to have this AT&T era that's kind of like probably viewed as third out of three, but it's where most of our memories were
3: and
2: created.
3: It's the reason baseball's in Chattanooga. I say it all the time. Frank Burke is the reason baseball still remains in Chattanooga. Super, super quick story. Bob Rouse, my buddy, comes out this past Saturday. And I asked him, I said, what makes you come out this Saturday? He said, my son wanted to come out and see me for Father's Day, but he lives in Atlanta. He said, but the Lookouts weren't in town, so we had to celebrate Father's Day a week early so we could go to a baseball game together, which I just thought, I just think it's fantastic. Mike, his son, used to work for us years ago, so he was just so many great stories. I had a couple in from California yesterday on some e-bikes, walking them through the concourse. They're like, is this seriously a minor league ballpark? This thing's crazy to me. So just it continues. And it's really, really fun.
0: All right. Lookouts.com. Again, homestand starts a week from today. Pensacola Blue Wahoos coming to Chattanooga. And most of the games are a 7 o'clock start. Saturday, 6:30. 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
2: And the Lookouts will be undefeated, right? 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
3: First place, I guarantee you're going to see a first place Lookouts when the Lookouts come back into town. Nice. Promise. Guarantee it.
0: All right, Rich, thank you as always.
3: Thanks, guys. Appreciate it.
0: Rich Mazingo, president of the Chattanooga Lookouts here on Sport Talk and the Talk Monster. Right now, traffic's on the way. 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
4: Right now, traffic.
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0: National Weather Service forecast here for tonight. Mostly cloudy skies expected. Low around 65. Tomorrow, Wednesday, mostly cloudy early. Then gradually becoming sunny with a high of 88. Thursday, showers likely. Chance of thunderstorms, some gusty winds, and a high of 87. Currently, sunny skies. A couple clouds up there. 81 degrees at Moccasin Bend. Talk 102.3.
10: 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It's all you need to remember.

0: 3:58 on the money. Quake the Cowboy, Pasquale, WGOW. And let's head to the Warren Griffin text line. Warren Griffin, Chattanooga's largest injury law firm, where they encourage you to never text and drive. Starting the show with Motley Crue, watch the Netflix show called The Dirt. Awesome documentary about Motley Crue. Nikki Sixx was a savage. Have you seen it, Joe?
1: I wouldn't call it a documentary.
0: Is it a movie?
1: Yeah. Somewhat.
0: Is it real footage or just...
1: It's supposed to be based off true events.
0: Okay.
1: During their creation.
0: A lot of nudity.
1: Yeah, I think it's the opening scene is kind of wild.
0: Damn, I'm in. Okay. I'm so easily humored. Okay, hang on. Let's see. Could you please mention on today's show, left tackle Carmelo Peoples from Tyner committed to the Western Kentucky Hilltoppers? Oh, Mike Jenkins is going to be fired up. I know y'all hate me, but Carmelo is a good kid and deserves some love. We don't hate you, whoever you might be, but why would we hate you?
1: Yeah, I mean,
0: of course, I don't know who it is. Maybe
1: I'm not sure what they're talking about.
0: So I just get a text. Is this weird? We'll talk more about it as I learn more about it. But I said they were supposed to mow our grass today. I said, "Honey, did the lawn crew show up?" I don't know. I haven't been home. I just bought a car. Would that
1: Happy Father's Day?
0: I'm going to assume that car's not for me. Let's just put it that way. We'll figure out more and keep you updated. Top of the hour news coming your way.
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3: From ABC News, I'm Michelle Franzen. The investigation continues into what federal authorities describe as a failed plot to carry out a drone attack during the UFC event at the White House Sunday. Five people have been charged. The group of nearly two dozen, though, were using signal chat.
4: Officials say multiple suspects in multiple states were involved in the plot to target the UFC fight. Secret Service Deputy Director Matthew Quinn told reporters.
5: It was an active plot. And it's ongoing.
4: Quinn says the plot involved the purported use of drones and snipers. But noting that not all the suspects were yet in custody, the Deputy Secret Service Director pointedly said this.
5: In order to maintain the integrity of the investigation and the security plan, we chose not to leak it.
4: The remark's been read as a criticism of FBI Director Kash Patel, who announced the first arrests online. Stephen Portnoy, ABC News, Washington.
3: New questions surrounding the memo of understanding between the U.S. and Iran. President Trump at the G7 summit in France says the memo will be signed Friday. The terms, though, have not been made public. Senate Minority Leader Chuck Schumer demanding the president privately brief the Gang of Eight lawmakers and the public. Majority Leader John Thune today says he's confident the president is on the right path, but also says he and members of Congress need more information.
6: I think we're all hoping to get more information, more detail. About that. I expect that'll be forthcoming.
3: It's primary day across four states, along with Washington, D.C., where voters are casting ballots in the mayoral race in D.C. and California. Primary races for the U.S. House seats are taking place. More than 30 years after his killing spree began, Gilgo Beach serial killer Rex Huerman is set to be sentenced tomorrow for the strangulation deaths of women whose bodies were buried on Long Island. The 62-year-old pleaded guilty to the murders of eight women, the majority of them sex workers. The terms of his plea agreement require him to spend the rest of his life in state prison without the possibility of parole. Huerman also agreed to be interviewed by the FBI's behavioral unit. You're listening to ABC News.
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2: Right now, traffic.
10: Just a little past 4 o'clock, partly sunny and 80 degrees. We've got an accident with injuries at East 45th Street and 10th Avenue. Fender benders, I-24 westbound at the Marion County line, and Shalliford Road at Polymer Drive. Got a disabled vehicle on 24 westbound. It's right across from the Tennessee Welcome Center. Greg Schaefer, right now traffic.
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0: GRW, the Talk Monster. Quake the Cowboy Pasquale, second quarter here. And we appreciate you choosing us. If you have just gotten off work or just getting close to a radio or maybe streaming us for the first time over your computer at WGRW.com, welcome in. We appreciate you. And, of course, going to talk a little World Cup soccer with Sean McDaniel coming up at 4:35. And Coach Mack will join us in our Coach's Corner presented by Powerade from 6 until 7 tonight. So before we go any further, though, Joe, if you could repeat our Papa John's questions of the day. We're getting good response on our Warren and Griffin text line at 423-267-1023. Joe.
1: Yeah, Papa John's questions of the day. Number one, what is your favorite thing about soccer? It's World Cup time. 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And number two, what is your least favorite thing about soccer? If you can find those questions on Facebook and X, just search our Talk Radio 1023 pages and join us there. Like us, follow us, whatever you need to do. And, of course, your thoughts and comments. Welcome on the Warren and Griffin text line at 423-267-1023.
2: Alvin on Facebook said, the favorite thing about soccer for him is it's getting a lot of kids back out of the house and into a sports activity. His least favorite thing about soccer, I still don't understand the rules.
0: You know, Yaffe said earlier when I was on that his show for a second, you know, what they need to do is just not have a goalie. It'd be such a better sport if they didn't have a goalie. And I'm not, I mean, that's like saying we don't need a pitcher in baseball. But, I mean, if you didn't have the offsides rule, that might open it up a little bit more.
1: Well, then there's no doubt.
2: Then you'd have the old bird dogs where one guy would just say it out.
0: Snowbird. Yeah, but that's kind of funny.
2: Yeah.
1: Yeah, old snowbird.
0: We like it in basketball, run and gun. I know all the soccer.
2: Of course, if you take the goalies out.
0: Are wanting to kill me at this point in time.
2: If you take the goalies out, that Spain match against Cape Verde would have been like
0: 5-0.
2: Yeah.
0: Right.
2: Like 30-2.
0: Right. Yeah, what was the shot difference? It was ridiculous. You know, how many more shots Spain had over Cape Verde, but 267-1023. We'll come to the phone lines. Thoughts real quick on the, and it happened after, I think after we left yesterday or maybe towards the end of the hour, the final hour on Monday's show, but the Sorsby story apparently has an ending to it. I know there's some paperwork and some things he needs to do to be eligible for an NFL supplemental draft, but it looks like this is out of the college football hands, if you will, right now.
2: Yes, and Texas Tech moves on, certainly bloodied up by this incident.
0: And I want my NIL money back. I mean, he didn't play a snap.
2: I don't know how much they paid him, but Texas Tech came out and said we're not going to seek retrieving what we've already paid him. So I don't think doesn't sound like it was like a big old lump sum. Some of these NIL deals are. But it's unique because the supplemental draft, it's something that's kind of comes and goes as far as the sporting vernacular. There hadn't been a supplemental draft since 2023. And even when there is a supplemental draft, that doesn't mean somebody's going to get picked. There hadn't been a player picked in a supplemental draft since 2019.
0: That's what I saw yesterday. And I'm like, well, that doesn't mean anything. And I mean, at this point in time, if you're an NFL franchise, Joe, you're going to take a chance on Brendan Sorsby, who's proven, the only thing he's proven in his career is he makes poor decisions.
1: Seems like a Browns type of guy.
0: Browns or Raiders. Sorry, Joe.
1: No, we've
0: got your man.
1: We've turned over a new leaf.
0: Okay, good. Yeah. I like to hear
1: that. With Mendoza.
0: Okay, I like to hear that.
2: Wherever he goes, I'm sure there's some parlay on it.
1: Over and under.
0: See, that's what I'm saying. It should have been a DraftKings sponsorship right there. We could have dropped it in right there. All right, to the phone lines we go. Dr. Pepper Hotline. Welcome, Nature Boy, to the Talk Monster. How are you?
3: I'm doing pretty good. How you guys doing? Dave, how you doing, bud?
2: I'm doing great. Hope you are.
1: I'm doing great. Thanks, Nate.
0: Me too. I'm good.
3: I'm doing all right yourself.
1: Yeah, man. I'm doing great.
0: Yeah, I'm good, buddy. How are you?
3: Well, I'm okay. All except for Wednesday and Thursday.
2: Where'd he go?
0: I don't know.
2: We never lose Nate.
0: I don't know, man.
2: He's out altogether.
0: It's the I don't know. You never know about East Ridge over there.
1: Somebody pulled the plug.
0: This little section of the world. All right, 267-1023. So it looks like that story.
2: Maybe we need to complete the sentence. What was Nate going to say? Was he worried about weather? That could be item.
0: It could have been. It could have been. What were you going to say, Nate?
4: What was Nate going to say?
3: Hey.
0: Yeah, turn it
3: down. I don't know what happened, but I'll just get ready to watch the Atlanta Braves San Francisco Giants game tonight.
0: Yep, Tony Mantello comes back to the South.
3: Yeah, and I did watch my girlfriend play last night, and she did pretty good. They won last night.
1: Who was that?
3: The Dallas Wings, Paige's team.
1: Oh, yeah, Paige Becker's your girlfriend.
0: That girlfriend.
1: Yeah. And Charlotte Flair's your wife.
3: Yeah.
0: There could be a problem here. You understand that.
3: And also, get
5: the
3: this
5: boy
3: quick.
5: Watch.
0: No.
3: And get this, you guys. I got some NASCAR news for y'all today.
0: Oh, what is
3: y'all
0: it?
3: Y'all interested. Okay, the first three series, they're going to have the Truck Series in San Diego. That was going to be a Friday night race at 7 o'clock on FS1.
1: Mm.
3: Saturday race is going to be at San Diego. That's going to be on the CW.
0: Right.
3: Third is going to be on the Prime. That's going to be on the last...
0: That's Sunday.
3: Sunday.
0: Right.
3: And
0: it's at it's at an old naval base in California.
3: Right, right. And I can't wait till my favorite road course.
0: Which one is that? Sedoma?
3: Sonoma.
0: Sonoma? That's,
3: yes.
0: And that's next
3: week. I've always liked that road course. But the bad thing is, when you have to go to turn 11, have to make that sharp left turn. And every time I try that on my video game, it always confuses me, and that's how I'm going to be this weekend when I watch the race this weekend.
0: Well, we saw that simulator video, and that
3: right.
0: Naval base is narrow. There's going to be some carnage.
3: Yes, it is.
0: There's going to be some property destroyed at that place.
3: Yeah, and I found out that there might be some traffic jam there Sunday up on the race, because you know how people are going to come left or right and who knows what, wherever.
0: It's going to be chaos, and that's what we love.
1: They just don't use their blinkers like they should.
0: No, you're right. I mean, come on. They got them on there.
1: Yeah.
0: They're like stickers, but I mean, hey, looks like a car.
1: Not enough brake light fluid. That's what it is. That's why they're not working.
0: That's exactly what it is. That's exactly what it is. All right, quick break coming back, and we'll get the latest information from around the SEC here from Vassie's Lawn and Garden on Sport Talk and the Talk Monster. But right now, my friend Kay Keefe, she has been fantastic. 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
0: Weather service forecast for tonight. You can expect mostly cloudy skies, low around 65. Tomorrow, mostly cloudy early, then gradually becoming sunny with a high of 88. And then Thursday, showers likely. Chance of thunderstorms, some gusty winds, and a high of 87. We are currently mostly cloudy, but I see a bunch of sun out the window. But anyway, that's what it says. 81 degrees at Moccasin Bend at Talk 102.3 Sport Talk.
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17: First responders on the scene of an accident with injuries, East 45th Street at 10th Avenue, fender benders, South Germantown Road at Chateau Lane, Glass Street and Wilhoit Street, I-75 southbound coming down White Oak Mountain, and I-24 westbound at the Marion County line. Traffic starting to bog down now on I-24 through the downtown exits. Greg Schaefer, right now traffic.
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0: All right, it's down to tonight. SEC baseball, the College World Series. Georgia and Texas tonight in a game that Georgia already beat Texas once. That'll be 8 o'clock on ESPN. A little non-SEC team game going on. West Virginia leads Troy right now 5-0 in the top of the sixth inning. So Georgia-Texas tonight at 8 o'clock. That'll be a really good game, David.
2: Yeah, North Carolina gets the winner of, we would think it's West Virginia at 5-0, but Troy could still unleash some bats. But North Carolina gets the winner of the game that's going on, and then that's tomorrow afternoon. Tomorrow night, Oklahoma will get the winner of tonight's Georgia-Texas game. The interesting dynamic, and we've talked about it before, once you get to the College World Series, if you win your first two games, you are in a really sweet spot because you get a lot of rest while the teams that are 1-1 have to, you know, play this game today and then beat the 2-0 team twice.
0: Yeah.
2: So they play a lot more games. But if there has ever been a one-loss team that's sitting pretty, it's Georgia. Because Georgia through two games is 1-0. and they have thrown Volchko the first night, Aoki last night. Those are the only two pitchers they've used. Their bullpen is completely fresh. So their starting pitchers have gone the distance in each of their first two games, which sets them up way better than most that are in this situation. All right, speaking of Georgia, quarterback commitment Colton Nussmeier has been ruled ineligible for his 26th season in high school. He's from Texas. He switched schools, and apparently there was a ruling that he was not eligible to do that.
0: Right.
2: That they didn't define enough need for the reason for the transfer. So, and that is Garrett Nussmeier's younger brother. So Colton Nussmeier, four-star Georgia commitment, has been ruled ineligible.
0: You'd think you'd have done a little bit more homework on that, you know? If there was any chance, then you wouldn't leave. Where was he playing before?
2: I don't know which towns. And Denton's one of them that he moved to. I forget.
0: Oh, so he was in the state of Texas.
2: Yeah, I'm talking about his high school senior season. He's not eligible to play in Texas because he switched schools.
0: That's even worse, in my opinion, then.
2: They ruled, yeah. Okay, you've got the SEC over-under totals for wins. And this is unique because you can already tell how the 9-game conference schedule is having an effect.
0: Uh-huh.
2: You can also tell that there's no, like, Saban-era Alabama dominance. Because there were years where, in a 12-game regular season, Alabama's over-under would be 11.5.
0: Mm-hmm.
2: You were either betting on Alabama to lose one game or run the table.
0: Yep.
2: That's how dominant they were. Now, even as recently as Georgia in recent years, they've got a lot of double-digit over-under win totals. But this year, nobody in the SEC has a double-digit over-under win total. Georgia and Texas, their over-unders are 9.5. So if you think they're going to go 10-2 or better, you bet the over.
0: Right.
2: If you think they're going to go 9-3 and worse, you bet the under. But that's got to be the first time in a long time, since back in the days of the 10 or 11 game conference schedules, where there's no double-digit over-under total for an SEC school.
0: Right, because that does speak to the 9-game expansion, mm-hmm. because you just got one more chance to get beat.
2: And in the case of Texas at 9.5, not only are you playing 9 league games, but you're playing Ohio State.
0: Yeah.
2: So 10 of your 12 games are gonna legit.
0: Be, right, and that's... I don't know. I think, like I said, I'm putting pressure on Texas. They better do something this year.
2: Alabama's over under 8.5. When's the last time Alabama's gone into a football season with an over under of only 8.5?
0: Been a minute.
2: Let's see. LSU 8.5 in Lane Kiffin's debut season. Texas A&M, which reached the playoffs under Mike Elko last year, also at 8.5. So your top five favorites are Georgia and Texas at 9.5. And then Alabama, LSU, and Texas A&M at 8.5. In a group at 7.5, you've got Ole Miss, which is kind of wild because they went to the playoffs last year, yep. and now the big bet is whether they're going to be 8-4 or 7-5. You've got Oklahoma, another team that went to the playoff last year, over-under at 7.5. And you've got Tennessee. The Volunteers are at 7.5, as are the Gators. So Ole Miss, Oklahoma, Tennessee, and Florida – all at 7.5. At 6.5, Missouri

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1: Vanderbilt's at 5.5.
2: Well, I thought Jared Curtis, man, though. He looked, well, it was high school competition, but still.
1: Exactly.
2: He looked very good.
1: And how good was Pavia when the plays broke down? Mm-hmm. That was a special talent. Because a lot of plays break down.
2: But I think he's got a breakdown factor that would be good, Jared Curtis. Again, freshman.
1: Against people like you and me.
2: Right. But I mean, he had some quickness to be as big as he was, I thought.
1: Let's see. You've got Kentucky, Mississippi State, and Arkansas round out the league with over-under totals at 4.5. So, again, kind of wild to see no double-digit over-under win-loss totals.
2: And Bama,
1: over under win totals, I should say.
2: And Bama down 8 to 8.5. But it's definitely not the Saban era anymore. That's the one thing we know.
1: And then one other SEC nugget, turning to women's hoops, the Lady Vols, their schedule, they will play Kentucky twice and everyone else once. So Kentucky's the one team they will face twice. Their home schedule has visits from LSU and South Carolina. Their big road games are to Texas and Vanderbilt.
2: There you go. That's a look around the SEC. Man alive, it's worth the drive to beautiful Cleveland for Vassy's Lawn and Garden, where Toro's got you covered for all your lawn care needs, from a 20-inch push mower all the way to a Toro 72-inch, how about a 96-inch, how about a 144-inch Toro zero turn? Are you kidding me? Toro, count on it. If you're a lawn cutting pro, they've got every one of those available for you. Those Toro zero turn mowers where financing is on the spot. And if you're a lawn cutting pro but you prefer the stand-on rides, Toro's got you covered there too with 36 to 60-inch cuts. And if you're not a commercial cutter, that's not a problem. Toro has residential zero turn mowers. Again, with financing on the spot, let's face it, they've got everything you need to make that yard pop. And right now, I told you about it yesterday, those Toro blades are 40% off. Well, David Vassy has extended that sale to July 15th. So, Toro blades, 40% off the original price until July 15th, only at Vassy's. And these are your original equipment manufactured blades. Those are the Toro blades, not knockoff brands or any kind of crap like that. This is the real stuff at 40% off. So go check it out. That's why, man alive, it's worth the drive to beautiful Cleveland, cutting grass and taking names. It's Vassy's Lawn and Garden. And tell them Sport Talk Quake and the Talk Monster sent you. So we'll chat World Cup with Sean McDaniel, of course, the working with FIFA in conjunction with bringing the Spanish national team here to Chattanooga. And he's going to join us, of course. Sean's going to join us the next, I guess, 3 weeks today, next Monday and the Monday after that, just to get his thoughts and take on the World Cup action. So, Sean, much like all of our guests of the Talk Monster, chilling in the Hemp House Green Room, sponsored by the Hemp House, Chattanooga's premier hemp dispensary, with oils, edibles, topicals, and more. 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So we'll talk with Sean McDaniel about the World Cup coming up. But nailed down just a couple minutes ago, Ryan Callahan talking about Tennessee recruiting tomorrow afternoon, right, David?
1: That's right, 3:35. Tennessee's had that little bit of a flurry, including Deion Cooper from South Pittsburgh, so looking forward to that. And, of course, the Simon legacy that flipped from Alabama, we'll talk about him as well. So, yeah, and we'll talk about targets still out there.
2: 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All right, talking World Cup, and we return on the Talk Monster.
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4: ABC News, I'm Michelle Franz, and at least five people have been arrested in what federal authorities say was a foiled plot to attack the UFC matches at the White House last weekend. More from ABC's Pierre Thomas.
5: Sources telling ABC News that on Monday, five people were detained in connection with the alleged plot, with as many as 23 people allegedly involved. According to sources, suspects allegedly planned to use explosive-laden drones, which would be designed to hit buildings to spur a mass evacuation.
4: The war between the U.S. and Iran remained front and center at the G7 summit. President Trump says Iran will finalize a memo of understanding to extend a ceasefire by 2 months and renew nuclear talks and open the Strait of Hormuz. Severe storms targeting central Texas, with Houston facing more flash flooding today. And in California, dry and hot conditions are the concern after a new wildfire broke out.

0: In Riverside County, fire crews battling the blaze and say it's 25% contained so far. This is ABC News.
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3: Right now, traffic.
4: We have property damage accidents right now. South Germantown Road at Chateau Lane, Glass Street and Wilhoit Street, and I-75 southbound coming down White Oak Mountain. It's a slow go on I-24 through the downtown exits now. Greg Schaefer, right now traffic.
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0: 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And we have got Sean McDaniel's going to join us here on our Dr. Pepper hotline. Sean, of course, now working with FIFA and the Spanish national team. And Sean, appreciate the time and look forward to visiting, you know, once a week here in the next couple of weeks as the World Cup goes on. I'm not sure if you were with the traveling party down to Atlanta's stadium yesterday, but I guess a little bit of a disappointment. Or you tell us, what should we be thinking when they, you know, got the draw with Cape Verde?
1: Yeah, so I did not travel with the team. I did watch it anxiously from the comfort of my home, and I think you said it correctly, Quake. A disappointing, frustrating result. Certainly for their fans, but more importantly for the, you know, look, they've got two more matches to get it right. And Saudi Arabia and Uruguay tied yesterday as well. So we're back to square one, folks. It kind of all starts all over again. Everybody's jumbled up mess in that group.
0: The cool thing was seeing Cape Verde's fans and how excited they were to, they knew how, you know, what a favorite Spain would have been. And I think we mentioned yesterday, and that was the number two ranked team in Spain versus the number 67th ranked team in Cape Verde. So you kind of seeing like a, even though it was a tie, a draw, it was still kind of a win for them as far as their mentality goes.
1: Well, and that's the greatness of tournament play, regardless of the sport, whether it's basketball or, you know, professional soccer with national teams, that's what makes it crazy, the tournaments. And look, Cape Verde is here for a reason. They finished high enough in their qualifying matches in Africa to earn the right to play. But more games to be had, and I think Spain definitely has a more streamlined vision, if you will, towards success. I think this was the proverbial wake-up call for CERN.
2: You know, Sean, when you think about one of the conversations with this World Cup was the expansion from 32 to 48 teams, and we deal with this in college football and college basketball. When you expand, you run the possibility of more blowouts, and you saw what the U.S. did to Paraguay and how Paraguay, I think, was ranked like 42nd. So would Paraguay be in a 32-team field? And then you think about what Germany did to Curacao, 7-1, and of course Curacao, obviously the smallest team to ever qualify. But then you see what happened in Mercedes-Benz, and it just shows that anything can happen.
1: Yeah, again, the madness and craziness of tournament sports, regardless of the sport, is that if you've qualified to be there, particularly if you're an underdog, a severe underdog, it's what do you got to lose? And that's certainly where they're at. Whereas Spain, they're not just favored to win the group, they're favored to win the entire World Cup. This is, again, the wake-up call we talk about. They had it. I think we'll see a different result against Serbia here in a few days.
2: Do you know how Spain handled the 24 hours? I mean, because it's been 24 hours. How has Spain handled the 24 hours since the match, and what that itinerary has kind of been?
1: Yeah, as a matter of fact, I was at the hotel when they returned, and I really wanted to just get a temperature check. What's the mood? What's the demeanor of the coach, the staff, the players? And I tell you, they walked in with a very, I guess, professional look, if you will. Like, they realized what had happened. They realized that this was, you know, an early mistake, if you will, but they really carried themselves with a demeanor of, okay, we're supposed to be here, there's no panic, and life is really normal with respect to, this is a work trip, right? This is a business trip. This isn't a time to enjoy new sights and sounds. And I saw it on them. I saw it on their faces. And I saw it in training today, too. A much more focused delivery of the soccer product. Like I said, I think we'll see a different favorable result for them when they play Saudi Arabia on Sunday.
3: Do you think we'll see a different result as far as Lamine's playing time now that they're, I don't want to call it a, you know, do or die situation, because it's not that, but do you think, and I guess it all depends on, do they feel like they had that game, was going to have that game in hand, so they didn't play him as much, or is he still really battling that injury and trying to get him as much rest as possible?
1: You know, Joe, the coach has been very clear in all his public statements to the press and otherwise. He means fit. But he's also clear that, but just because he's fit doesn't mean he will play. I thought when he came in yesterday, he actually was the spark that was missing for the team and for the game. And, you know, whether he'll get more minutes against Saudi Arabia remains to be seen, but I believe the coach intends to use him. He's been clear that he's in ready, and managing his minutes now will just part of the assessing group play. But I think I thought he looked good against Cape Verde, you know, in an otherwise frustrating performance for the team overall.
0: USA, talk about them. 4-1, obviously that's a big win. A lot of scoring. And Balogun, I guess how you pronounce his name, that guy looks the part. I mean, not that I know anything of my eyes, know what I'm looking at when I look at soccer, but I look at the athleticism, and he reminds me of other guys that I've seen in other countries with the kind of a long, lean, long legs and can run, but athletic enough to put that little top shelf to the left shot in the goal. That was an impressive move. He's a little bit different, and I think, obviously, America, USA has needed someone of his athleticism for a long time if he can stay healthy.
1: Well, Quake, you bring up an excellent point. You know, we're all excited about Spain and being here in Chattanooga, but I mean, USA, USA, USA. They played a nearly flawless match against Paraguay, and one of the reasons they have all their players. We've never seen the U.S. with all their top talent on the field at the same time. We haven't seen them in years. So I'm not surprised at all of the U.S.'s performance. We finally have a goal scorer. It showed through in that match. I have personally predicted them to get to the round of 16, which is further than any U.S. team has gotten. And I think they will get there just fine and really do something for the country done before. We have the team and the players, and boy, they were good the other night, and I think they're going to be good again. I think they're being taught well, coached well, and it's like you said, Quake, the athleticism shows, and we play with a level of passion and aggression that is necessary. This is your time to do it. It's the World Cup.
0: How, just your thoughts on yesterday, every single game being a draw. I mean, the haters are already going to have their ammunition. We know that. But that is just unbelievable to have four games and all four of them end in a draw. Or maybe it's not in World Cup competition. You tell me.
1: Well, you might count me as one of the haters. Like, I'm watching it going, what is this? It's hard to defend,
0: right?
1: You know, this. But the reality is, first game of any tournament, I think that's true in any sport. In college football season, first game of any sport is cautious. It's cautious as we try to get our feet underneath us. I believe that will change, not just for Spain, but for all the teams as they go into the second game, knowing what's needed to advance. Again, coming back to Spain, we'll see a different level of intensity from them, because I think the game will open up. You know, specific to that game, it wasn't that Spain was bad or poor. It's that they were frustrated, and it showed. And Cape Verde, they did exactly what they came to do. That was sit behind the ball, and we're not going to let Spain score. It changes when they play Saudi on Sunday, and I will see it for teams now. We're going to see the play open up and much, much more beautiful soccer in the coming days.
2: All right, what has been your favorite match that you have seen so far?
1: Japan-Holland. What a game. What a game. Those are two very good teams who are both favored, not just to get to the round of 32, but even further. But it was back and forth, you know, 1-0, 1-1, 2-1, and then Japan scores in the 90th minute to tie it. That's how the game should have ended, but what an entertaining match. They were there to get points off each other, and it showed. They both, you know, I guess in some ways were rewarded with 1 point, but boy, what a match. And I think there's more of those types of games coming.
2: How would you assess North America as the World Cup host so far?
1: Yeah, I mean, and culture at its peak. The enthusiasm from even the non-soccer fan is infectious, right? We're seeing the singing, the dancing, the nationalism for our own team. But I think overwhelmingly, I think the United States citizens are just, they're welcoming people. They love being hosts, and it shows across the country. Chattanooga is a microcosm of that with Spain. We clearly see that. Spain has been very vocally internationally about how great Chattanooga citizens are. That has spread across the country. That's not just unique to Chattanooga. Again, USA showing its hosting ability and really catering to the fans from all over the world. I like the true colors that we're showing.
0: Sean, we appreciate it as always. Look forward to catching back up with you on Monday after the U.S. plays on Friday afternoon, after Spain goes again, as you mentioned, on Sunday, next Sunday, and we'll get some full results and be able to kind of know a little bit more about who we think could make that knockout round of teams that advance out of the group play. So appreciate the time as always, man, and we'll check back with you next week.
1: See you guys.
0: Thank you, Sean. Appreciate it, man. There you go. Sean McDaniel with the FIFA. And, of course, one of the folks that is following it with the Spanish national team here in Chattanooga, in the Talk Monster.
2: And we'll try to work on that reception the next time we have
0: definitely, him on. Definitely. Thank you, David. Yes, we will. 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It's Speedy's Transmission and Total Car Care, Hickson, 875-2276, Eastridge, 899-7790. And when you talk with them, tell them Sport Talk, Quake, and the Talk Monster sent you. We'll come right back and hit that Warren and Griffin text line, see what's going on that text line, 423-267-1023. Right now, traffic's on the way. It's WGOW.
4: Right now, traffic.
5: 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Fender Benders, East 36th Street at Rossville Boulevard. Oodlewah-Ringgold Road near East Brainerd Road. Hamill Road near Crescent Club Drive. And South Germantown Road at Chateau Lane. It's a slow go on I-24 through the downtown exits now. Greg Schaefer, right now traffic.
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1: National Weather Service forecast for tonight, mostly cloudy skies, low around 65. Tomorrow, mostly cloudy early, then gradually becoming sunny and a high of 88. Thursday, showers likely, chance of thunderstorms and gusty winds and a high of 87. Currently, mostly cloudy, 81 degrees, but humidity, not as bad as it's going to be later on in the summer, guaranteed. Currently, like I said, 81 here at Moccasin Bend. 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
0: The mayor's on the hotline. The other mayor's in the Hemp House green room. And the superintendent is pulling into the parking lot. And guess what? We're talking about who has the best burger in town. All on Morning Drive. 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

0: 54-54 on the money. Wake the Cowboy, Pasquale, and you, WGNW. I got my Father's Day gift, Joe.
1: I heard.
0: Now, it's the Kia cap that they give you when you buy.
1: Oh, I didn't know you got one of those.
0: But look at this. I was showing David. My wife bought a car today, completely out of the blue. But look, on the screen, it's got the Talk Radio app.
1: Well, I think it's worth the money right there.
0: There you go. That's right.
1: Is it working, the app?
0: I don't know. I'll have to ask her. I can't wait to see it.
1: Happy Father's Day, by the
0: way. Thank you. I appreciate that. I don't think it's for me. But, hey, I'll ride in it a bunch. There's no doubt. The Telluride, it looks good.
2: Oh, those are nice.
0: It looks good, man. Excited to go home and check it out. How about that? All right, to the text line we go.
2: So this is totally out of the blue.
0: Yeah. This is my life, David.
2: Didn't know if she was even in the market.
0: Well, there was a knock on her car that we've been talking about for 6 months. So for whatever reason, she had a dentist appointment this morning, and I guess which was in Red Bank, so she came all the way up here. And I guess on her way back, she passed by Kia and had the whim. So, I mean, it's her money. That's the way I look at it.
2: Remember, when we were little, there was always commercials about knocking and pinging.
0: Yes, yeah.
2: So that's one way to fix knocking and pinging.
0: Yes, it is.
2: Go buy something new.
0: That's right. And she, the car she had only had like 56,000 miles on it. But hey, you know, again, not my money. That's her money. She wants to drive what she wants. She's had it for 6 years. So, I mean, you know.
1: No, well, you should go get what you want now.
0: Exactly. All right, to the text line we go, the Warren Griffin text line. Let's see here. Of course, Warren Griffin, the reminding you to never text and drive. What are we doing? Okay, let me get down here. Sorry for the slow hand. Hey, Quake, is Frost Stadium going to bring back the teams of AUSL Softball League? We looked that up, and they are not making a stop in Chattanooga this year. Would have been super cool to see Carlin Pickens, obviously, but not scheduled for Frost Stadium. I want to say the closest was, you know, like Carolina's playing in Durham at Duke, and there wasn't, it seemed, if I remember correctly, there wasn't any games close to us at all in that professional softball league, the AUSL. Texter here, 619. The worst thing about soccer is that the clock runs the wrong way. That is a bit different. And we're used to,
1: I like that one.
0: We're used to, you know, 5, 4, 3, yeah, 2, 1. And when they put up the extra time and it's just 5 minutes and it's kind of just a random ballpark figure on when the game's over.
1: Yeah, there's no actual clock to it.
0: Right. The American sports fan in me goes, oh, there's something frustrating about that. It needs to say 3, 2, 1, damn it. Don't they remember all those times in the driveway where you're turning around, you know, 3, 2, 1?
1: Well, they have that. The officials have that time.
0: We don't see it. We don't see it. I got to see it.
2: I was driving home yesterday, and you got the question about UTC baseball.
0: Yes.
2: And you did a marvelous job fielding that. I want to bring up, this is an article I wrote a couple of years ago after UT won the national championship because I thought it was a unique tie-in. UT wins it all 42 years after UTC drops a program. Mark Wharton said when they dropped it in 1982, it was a financial decision. Being unable to bring it back now is a Title IX decision. And throwing in the financials of 11.7 scholarships, of course, that's changed a little bit, and coaching salaries and operating travel. You have to do the same with a women's sport with the same numbers and same costs. So whatever anybody thinks it takes to run a baseball program, you've got to multiply it by 2. Whether it's women's lacrosse or whatever you have to add, it's a decision that has a huge financial impact. To be honest, the women's team would probably have to be 10% more in roster size based on Title IX and the numbers worth our campus being 60-40 women to men.
0: Interesting.
2: Yeah.
0: And again, I had a long, windy way of saying it, but it's not just as simple as, hey, let's start a baseball program.
2: Yeah, and the argument I wrote in the article is, in truth, UTC has never been further away from bringing baseball back because of finances. And you think about what you have to spend money on now compared to even 5 years ago.
0: Mm-hmm.
2: NIL, revenue sharing. That didn't exist 5 years ago,
0: right,
2: or 10 years ago.
0: And
2: that's something that's been added to Mark Wharton's plate and added to all the donors.
0: And driving, really, what they're doing as far as trying to go out and get players, you know, from a high school standpoint or the portal, either one. Texter 326 says, favorite thing puts me to sleep. About soccer. Least favorite thing, never seen any cheerleaders. And go Sail Creek. All right, there you go. Panther Man in there. How about that? We call him that. Favorite goals, least flopping. I think the flopping probably wins the consensus. It's just, I mean, it's just too.
1: It's a bit much.
0: I get it, but it's just too much. Yeah, it is a bit too much.
1: Just, you can fall down, but you don't have to make a hole, you know.
0: Right. It's like Days of Our Lives. I mean, it's my God. I'm okay. I'm running in. You know, it's like.
2: Which does make it fun when they let them play. Because you go from what? Okay. Now you got to run full speed right. Because you're behind the play.
0: And you got to catch up. That's right. Top of the hour news coming your way. We'll repeat our Papa John's question of the day. Hit your sports headlines and play a little Service Systems Joe's Did You Know? All coming your way. And next 30 minutes. Hang tight.
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4: From ABC News. 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The FBI director announced 5 arrests today in connection with a foiled drone attack at the UFC event at the White House Sunday. Sources tell ABC News the alleged plot involved using drones packed with explosives. The suspects across multiple states allegedly used Signal chat, and the group involved nearly 24 people. ABC News contributor and former FBI profiler Brad Garrett says it raises questions about other possible plots.
5: We don't know their motivation for doing this, but the point being, could they have something else lined up? It's a long, hot summer. There's a lot of events that occur around the country. Did they have something else planned?
4: President Trump at the G7 summit says he believes Iran will finalize a memo of understanding this Friday, and it includes Iran not having a nuclear weapon. But terms of the peace deal have not been made public. Senate leader John Thune says members of Congress need more information. Democratic Senate Minority Leader Chuck Schumer is calling for the president to hold a classified briefing.
6: Americans need to know how and when this war will truly end. They need to know what's the deal on the Strait of Hormuz, which has caused gas prices to go through the roof.
4: Severe storms are targeting parts of central Texas, Louisiana, and Mississippi again today, raising the risk of more flooding. ABC's Melissa Dunn has more from the Gulf region.
7: Overall, ready in San Antonio, there was flash flooding concerns there. That turned deadly. A woman was trapped in her car, did not survive. So that right now is the kind of danger and concern we're seeing. Over in Houston, where we were, the issue there is, of course, the bayous. That's what controls, essentially, to prevent any flooding in the area. They get filled up more than just half a foot. It can be life-threatening.
4: In California, dry and hot conditions are the concern. Fire crews are battling a wildfire for a second day in Riverside County. The blaze has charred at least 2,600 acres and is 25% contained. 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
3: Right now, traffic.
0: Just a little past 5 o'clock, 80 degrees and partly sunny skies.
10: First responders are on the scene of an accident with injuries at Ringgold Road and John Ross Road. Fender benders, East 36th Street at Rossville Boulevard, Oodlewall Ringgold Road near East Brainerd Road, Hamill Road near Crescent Club Road. You got a disabled vehicle on 24 westbound near Whiteside. That's got the left lane blocked. A report of wires down in the 2900 block of Wheeler Avenue. And stop and go traffic on I-24 has got things bogged down through the downtown exits. Greg Schaefer, right now traffic.
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0: Sports Talk, WGOW, the Talk Monster. Quake the Cowboy, Pasquale, and you, if you're just choosing us or getting off work or just getting close to wherever it is you listen to Sport Talk, we certainly appreciate you. 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Also, a little service, Systems Joe's, did you know? 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
1: Got a good one.
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1: I like the way we rotate it. Sometimes 5 o'clock, 4 o'clock, 3 o'clock.
0: Yeah, oh yeah.
1: You never know when it's going to appear.
0: I actually watched some Celebrity Family Feud last night just so I could get in practice. Not really, but I mean, I watched it.
2: Yeah, I'm not sure how that helps.
0: I don't think it helped any. Yeah, for sure. Yeah, it was like John Legend and his wife versus I don't remember who it was, like the Deadliest Catch guys or something. It was two obscure groups up there. But anywho, 267-1023. Let's repeat it, and then we'll check the text line. You guys have always given us great response, and we appreciate that very much. Our Warner Griffin text line, 267-1023. But right now, Papa John's question of the day.
1: At Papa John's, it is always Papa Pairings time, where you can purchase two or more of any of the following items for only $6.99 each. That includes a medium one-topping pizza on their New York-style crust, six-piece traditional wings, 10-piece boneless wings, 10-inch cheese sticks, original breadsticks, garlic parmesan breadsticks, garlic knots, chocolate chip cookie, and double chocolate chip brownie. Folks, there is no better bargain than Papa Pairings at Papa John's. Better ingredients, better pizza. What are you waiting on? Better get you some.
0: All right, Joe. Sure, you're the man.
2: Papa John's questions of the day. Let's start off with number one. What is your favorite thing about soccer? And let's go to number two now. What is your least favorite thing about soccer? You find that on Facebook and X by searching Talk Radio 102.3 and the Warner Griffin text line. You know about it. You should be about it. 423-267-1023.
0: Nice. Okay, let's hit that, as they say. Let's see here. Okay. Texter 413 says, why was the game start delayed Sunday from 1 hour and 44 minutes, even though the rain had stopped before 1 o'clock, because he was telling us that the pitcher has to have 40 minutes to warm up nowadays, which is I'm sure, MLB implemented rule. So that's when Rich was in here talking about the lookouts on Sunday.
1: And part of that can be, you know, it can be the clouds. I mean, if there's still like lightning in the area, that can affect
0: that's
1: it
0: true
1: as
0: too.
1: Well.
0: We've seen that on high school football Friday
1: yes.
0: nights.
1: Yes.
0: Where everybody's going, what's going on? Why are we sitting here? Well, they had the old lightning detector up in the air, and it detected it too close to the stadium.
1: I remember one year at Florida when Muschamp was coaching. It would stink too, because it was one of those bye games that you're going to beat somebody by 7 touchdowns, and there was lightning within like 5 miles or 7 miles of Gainesville. They had some bad weather, but then the lightning strikes kept happening, and at like 3 a.m, they were still happening. And it's just like, there's nothing you can do. You just got to cancel. I think they were playing like Idaho, so Idaho had to go all the way back, and, you know, there was no result.
0: I'm sure Muschamp was pissed, though.
1: Oh, yeah.
0: He always seemed that way.
1: Coach Boom.
0: Let's see here. Texter from North Carolina says, my favorite thing about soccer is the Premier League. My least favorite thing about soccer is every other league. All right? So he's not about some Bundesliga or whatever that is. Favorite thing is when it stops, and least favorite thing is when it starts. Thank you, 991, putting it in perspective there. All right, sports headlines coming your way here, and we've got a bunch of action going on as we speak. You've got the France team beat Senegal in the World Cup matches there in East Rutherford, New Jersey. France 3-1, and Mbappe, right? I'm
1: nice
0: trying to get
1: stop.
0: It right.
1: You Mbappe. Nailed that one.
0: Hey, he had 2 goals. 66th minute and the 90th minute. So he scored the final one. So you got France 3-1 over Senegal. 6 o'clock, Iraq, Norway. And at 9 o'clock, Argentina, Algeria. Argentina means Messi is playing for those folks that haven't figured that one out yet. And we got college baseball. It's West Virginia 7-0 over Troy. That's bottom of the seventh. And Troy does have bases loaded, but two outs. And so what that the winner there advances, loser goes home. And then you got Braves tonight back at it. Braves and Tony Vitello's San Francisco Giants come calling tonight at 7:15 at Truist Park in Atlanta. And you're going to have Mr. Adrian Houser from the Giants. He's 2-6 on the year, taking on Grant Holmes, 4-2 for the Bravos. The pride of Conway, South Carolina, Grant Holmes, and 7:15 first pitch. Again, Giants with Tony Vitello at Braves tonight. David, what else you have in our sports headlines?
1: Of course, the Giants have been in the news lately. Three of their pitchers were warned by Major League Baseball about putting Bible verses on their hats because they were having to wear Pride Month hats. And so a couple of the pitchers wanted to put Bible verses if they had to wear these pride hats.
0: So the league had a problem with that?
1: The league had a problem with the Bible verses, yes.
0: Interesting.
1: Mm-hmm.
0: Hmm. Okay.
1: Yeah. It's the whole deal of when leagues take, you know, I'm one of those to each their own, but when you start forcing.
0: Right. And then forcing the reaction from the forced issue from begin with.
1: Uh-huh. It's just like you just asked for this stuff, and it's just like,
0: Yep.
1: Yeah, so that's where we are. On that, Michael Penix hasn't been cleared for 11-on-11 work with the Atlanta Falcons. Coach Kevin Stefanski says he's exactly where he needs to be. Now, you've also got James Pierce at the mandatory minicamp this week, but the Falcons are still awaiting word from the NFL on possible punishment for Pierce's actions.
0: I mean, he's got to be suspended at least 4 games, in my opinion.
1: You just love that Johnny Majors, in my opinion. The SEC released, I think it's BetMGM that had the SEC over-under totals. We talked about this during our Around the SEC segment, and interesting enough, nobody has double-digit over-under win totals. Georgia and Texas, the highest in the league at 9.5, with Alabama, LSU, and A&M at 8.5. And then you've got a huge collection at 7.5 that contains Ole Miss, Oklahoma, Tennessee, and Florida.
0: Hang on, before you move on.
1: Yeah.
0: What do you, who, okay, other than Texas and Georgia, who obviously with these numbers here, are and throw in Bama and LSU. They're close behind, but they're the favorites for the Southeastern Conference. Who would be any more favorite to win the whole thing? Who would you say? Ohio State? I mean, when that AP poll comes up, because with the transfer portal, and we can talk about guys that returned and guys that left, and they've gotten all this stuff, but I don't know anything until I watch them play a game. So who do you think the number one preseason team? Because I would think Texas. But maybe it's Ohio State, maybe it's Indiana, maybe it's Southern Cal. I don't know. Just a ballpark guess, because I know you know, you're
1: educated. Who do I think will be I think probably Texas will be preseason one.
0: Texas will be preseason one?
1: Yeah.
0: So you'd like the plus 9.5. Of course, they could be.
1: But again, that's a deal. If you go 7-2 in the SEC, that's pretty dang good.
0: Yeah.
1: And if you go 7-2 and lose to Ohio State, then you've lost your bet.
0: Yeah, because you're 9-3.
1: Yeah.
0: But yet you still might be the number one seed in the tournament.
1: Well, you'll definitely be in the tournament at that point.
0: Yeah.
1: With that resume.
0: Right. Okay. So go ahead. Sorry.
1: Let's see here. We mentioned that the Lady Vols basketball schedule, we now know that they will play Kentucky twice. That's the one SEC team they will play both home and away. Their home schedule within the league is highlighted by visits from LSU and South Carolina. And the big trips are to Texas and Vanderbilt. You've got West Virginia putting it on Troy 7-0 in the eighth inning. So it looks like West Virginia will play North Carolina tomorrow afternoon. West Virginia will need to beat North Carolina twice. And then you've got Texas, Georgia tonight at 8, with the winner of that one needing to beat Oklahoma twice. Last night you had a really good game. Oklahoma defeated Georgia 4-3. Some fantastic pitching. Georgia's 1-1, and it's a much tougher road to hoe when you're 1-1 compared to 2-0, but we talked about this earlier. If any 1-1 team has ever been set up better than Georgia, I'd like to know, because they've gone with Volchko and Aoki their first two games, and both of them went the distance. So Georgia has not gone into its bullpen at all. So they are really good shape from a pitching standpoint. And a bit of local news on the recruiting front in college football. Congratulations to Tyner tackle Carmelo Peoples. All 6 foot six and 300 pounds of him.
0: He's a big one.
1: Announcing on social media that he is committed to Western Kentucky. Couple of random notes. How about this one? The Russia-Ukraine war has lasted longer than World War One.
0: I saw that the other day. I guess it was this morning. I'm like, yeah.
2: That's eye-opening.
0: Yeah.
1: Here's an eye-opening number two. Rick Jackson has spent $93 million of his own money in this election campaign cycle.
0: No. That doesn't surprise me a bit.
2: What about Rick James?
0: He blew through $93 million of his own money. Snorted most of it.
1: And then, according to the Babylon Bee, a Gen Zer has been hospitalized after going more than 5 minutes without saying bro.
2: Bro.
0: Yeah. Hey, bro. All right, bro. Thanks, bro. Yeah. When somebody says that to me nowadays, I'm like, I'm old. Look at me. I mean, look at me. I'm no bro anymore.
2: Oh, real quick. I'm sure you did your homework after the show and you already know the name, but the Norway soccer player I was telling you about that's got such a strong kick.
0: Yes.
2: Erling Haaland. H-A-A-L-A-N-D.
0: Oh, so he's Holland and he plays for
2: Norway.
0: Norway, okay.
2: And so Norway and Iraq, I believe, is about to start up. So, catch a little bit of him. But you can go on YouTube and see clips of him just absolutely hammering a ball.
0: He's got like the Janikowski type leg, right?
2: Pretty much. Yeah, he's just a big old white dude that can kick the ball hard. You gotta love those. Everybody's got their thing. That's his thing.
0: Oh, I wanted to say this. We were talking about recruiting trail. Tennessee's done some things, but tomorrow we're going to have Ryan Callahan join us, right, David?
1: Correct, at 3:35 to give us an update on Vols recruiting. They are up to 16 and counting. And, Joe, your favorite player still in the World Cup plays for South Africa, right?
2: Oh, it's no doubt. You mean good old Sithole?
0: Sithole.
2: Him and Messi.
0: What a Sithole he is.
2: It's a Messi Sithole. type of
0: teaming with Mbappe, and I don't know what we got after that.
2: That's my combo.
0: There you go, baby. 267-1023. Hop on now, 267-1023. We got the big America 250 prize pack on the line. We're going to play Little Joe's Did You Know, presented by Service Systems, and all you got to do is be the first caller in at 267-1023. 267-1023. 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You're going to get a chance at the two tickets to the Athens Chamber of Commerce Dale Earnhardt Jr. visit July 16th. 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Couple of hats and koozies from Athens Distributing and two haircuts from Great Clips. And all you have to do is be the first caller in at 267-1023. And we are playing Service Systems shows. Did you know we return?
2: Please tell me your dad's going to be here to give the hat away.
0: We can dress him up in his American Legion outfit if you want. He'll come in with full salute and everything if you want. Guarantee you, he's got time. All right, coming right back. Joe's Did You Know? We return. It's Sport Talk right now. 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
6: 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Disabled vehicle, Gun Barrel Road at Hamilton Village. I-24 westbound near Whiteside. That's got the left lane blocked and traffic's backed up to the Georgia state line. Stop and go traffic on I-24 through the downtown exits. Greg Schaefer, right now traffic.
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14: National Weather Service forecast for tonight. Mostly cloudy skies expected, low around 65. Tomorrow, mostly cloudy early, then gradually becoming sunny with a high of 88. Then Thursday, showers likely with a chance of thunderstorms. At a high of 87. We're partly sunny and 80 degrees right now at Moccasin Bend. Talk 102.3.
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0: Times 525. The game is the world famous Service Systems Joe's Did You Know? And we have got Amy on our Dr. Pepper hotline. Amy, welcome to Sports Talk. We appreciate you listening, Amy. How are you?
1: Oh, I love listening to you.
0: God bless you. We love you listening to us, too. Thank you. So you're going to have one chance for participation, two chances if you beat me at our prize pack, the America 250 prize pack. 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
1: Which planet, named after the Roman god of war, is the subject of the 2000 film Red Planet?
2: Legal.
1: Yes, Amy.
3: Uh-oh.
2: I want to say Neptune.
1: That's incorrect. Quake, Venus, Saturn, Jupiter, or Mars?
3: Quake, Mars.
1: That is correct. Number two. Which of these Disney movies did not feature an evil stepmother or parent? Cinderella, Pinocchio, Tangled, or Snow White and the Seven Dwarfs?
2: Legal.
1: Yes, Amy.
2: Pinocchio.
1: Correct.
3: All right.
1: Number three.
4: Nice.
3: Seems.
1: The 2009 movie Inglourious Basterds refers to a title commando unit that specializes in hunting who? Nazis, teachers, Klan members, or werewolves?
3: Quake. Nazis.
1: Correct. Quake up 2-1. Number four, which actor sang a song called I Talk to the Trees in a musical movie? This was a departure from his normal cool image. Was that Eddie Murphy, Clint Eastwood, Robin Williams, or Arnold Schwarzenegger?
3: Quake. Eastwood.
1: Correct.
3: Nah!
1: And finally, which actor played a mad scientist creating a mutated flying gremlin in Gremlins 2, The New Batch?
4: Passed over at Oscar time.
1: Was that Donald Trump, Christopher Lee, Doug McClure, or Don King?
3: Great. Christopher Lee.
1: Correct. 4-1.
4: Wow.
1: Quake with the win.
3: So, Amy, you are in the drawing. We'll do that drawing probably around the 2nd or so. We want to make sure that the folks can get the prize pack before July 4th. I mean, that'd be kind of silly.
2: Cool.
3: Anyway, you're in the drawing, and we'll do that drawing. And if you're our winner, we'll call you and tell you to pick up your prizes. Sound good, Amy?
2: Yeah, I had fun.
1: Good. Thank you, Amy.
3: We did, too. And we appreciate you listening.
1: I didn't. I wanted you to win, Amy.
3: That's good. Yeah, exactly. Thank you, Amy. We appreciate that. Again, two tickets to the Athens Chamber of Commerce Dale Earnhardt Jr. visit July 16th. 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
6: ABC News, I'm Michelle Franz, and happening now in Delaware, emergency crews on scene at Wilmington Hospital. Police confirming a shooting occurred, and officers have located two gunshot victims. The hospital remains on lockdown, police say, and the public is being told to avoid the area as they search. Law enforcement officials tell ABC News preliminary info indicates the incident began when one hospital employee shot two other employees. A possible deal to end the war with Iran set to be finalized Friday, according to President Trump. Terms of a memo of understanding have not been made public. Senate Minority Leader Chuck Schumer now calling for the Gang of Eight lawmakers to be briefed.
7: Most importantly, I'm calling on Trump to inform the American people on whatever his understanding with Iran involves, and he should do it immediately. So we all know what the heck is going on.
6: The FBI says they've arrested five people in connection with a foiled drone plot at Sunday's UFC event at the White House. More suspects remain at large. This is ABC News.
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11: Finishing the cleanup on an accident with injuries at Ringgold Road and John Ross Road.

0: Road. Fender Benders, Highway 153 southbound, just past Amicola Highway. It's on the right shoulder. And on 153 southbound in front of Walmart. Stop and go traffic on I-24 through the downtown exits. Greg Schaefer, right now traffic.
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0: Yeah, that's the good stuff right there.
1: It is the good stuff.
2: Stuff that killed Elvis. All right, before we get into a little Family Feud action and see what else going on. By the way, West Virginia now 8-0 over Troy, top of the ninth inning. And it looks like we've got three outs until West Virginia advances to play North Carolina tomorrow. So let's go ahead and close the door now, Joe, on Service Systems. Joe's Did You Know?
0: Yep. We all know it's that time of year. People are out and about. 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You can find all their information there, all the services they provide. 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Service Systems, closing the door on Joe's Did You Know.
2: All right, Joe. Thank you, sir. Thank you, sir. Wanted to mention this real quick here. And, of course, you know, you never know the details on this, certain circumstances. But boxer Floyd Mayweather, facing two felony charges alleging theft and, quote, intent to defraud by passing a bad check to purchase a $200,000 watch in Las Vegas. Now, wasn't he the one, Joe, that used to carry the duffel bag around with $1 million in cash?
0: Something like that, yeah.
2: Hard times, as Dusty Rhodes talked about.
0: Computers
2: I guess he
0: taking over.
2: I guess he lost his bag of cash. I don't know. I don't know. But anyway, it's just one of those crazy Floyd Mayweather things.
0: Oh, Floyd.
2: All right, David, is it that time?
3: It is, and I kind of like the way it took off yesterday, as far as if you two guys combine your forces and get us close to the finish line, and then we
2: use the text line to get us over.
3: It's okay. Almost like we're adding Who Wants to Be a Millionaire, right? Because they had the lifeline.
2: Yeah, that's right.
3: And so
2: okay, I like it.
3: Texters
2: like it.
3: Can have at it.
2: Uh-huh. You play along, texters, and we'll read it towards the end.
3: Top eight answers on the board to this question.
2: Cha-ching.
3: Name something that would be hard to go 2 days without doing. Name something that would be hard to go 2 days without doing. Top eight answers on the board.
2: Eight answers on the board.
0: Using the bathroom.
3: Using the bathroom. That's number three on there, 12 points. When the thing flipped over, on the episode I saw, it said P/pinching a loaf.
2: they are using some colorful phrases on that for sure. Of course, Quake, eat.
3: Eat and drink is considered one answer.
2: Okay.
3: So 24 points, that was the number one answer. So eating and drinking, number one. Peeing and pooping, number three.
0: Breathing.
2: Wow.
3: Breathing was not on there.
2: Oh, come on. That's the first
0: thing. Yeah. It's usually those answers that people
2: are right, exactly.
0: The most obvious
2: it's like,
0: or not.
2: Dude, how about let's say not forget 2 days. How about 10 minutes without breathing?
3: Yeah, that would be name something that would hard to go 2 minutes without doing.
2: Right, but anyway, it should have been on there, Joe.
0: Thank you, Quake.
2: So we had to eat, drink. We had what was Joe's?
0: Using the bathroom.
2: Using the bathroom. Sleep. I'll go sleep.
3: Sleeping. Seven points. That's on there.
2: So we have three of the.
3: Three of the eight.
0: The question again.
3: Top eight answers on the board of this question. Name something that would be hard to go 2 days without doing.
2: Sidebar here. Taking a bath, taking a shower. Is that one, you think?
0: That'd be tough.
2: Okay.
3: Actually, the number two answer, bathing. The number two answer. Okay. Behind eating and drinking and ahead of peeing and pooping.
0: I don't believe that's number two, but
2: I don't either, because yeah. I've done 2 days.
3: I think the real number two would be harder
2: right, exactly.
3: than this number two.
2: All right, so.
3: So you got half of them. Eating and drinking, bathing, peeing and pooping, sleeping.
2: Time to go 2 days without.
0: Using your cell phone.
3: Great job.
2: Ooh.
3: Great job. Technology also with 12 points. The good news, is Joe nailing that one gives y'all 5 of the 8, but it's the top 5 answers. So now y'all got to get 6, 7, and 8. Yeah.
2: And we have how many?
3: And you only have one strike.
2: One strike.
3: You only have one strike.
2: Is it time to go to the text line?
3: That's y'all's call. If y'all feel like y'all have hit a roadblock.
2: I mean, I can't. That was really good on the phone, but
0: I've got one.
3: Sad, too, isn't it, that technology is that high?
0: Yeah.
2: Okay, side note, sidebar here. Okay. Me and you. What is it?
0: Sex.
2: Okay. 2 days? Okay. We're going for it.
0: Yeah.
3: Sex is on there.
2: Hey! Oh, I'm sorry. We have to do it like a 70s game show. Make whoopee.
0: Yeah.
3: I think that's how I think when it flipped over, it said whoopee. Said whoopee.
2: Okay.
3: All right, so you got 6 out of the 8 names. Something that would be hard to go 2 days without doing.
2: I think I'm tapped out. Should we go to the text line?
0: Let's go to the text line.
2: Warren and Griffin text line. Here we go. Let's see here. These are going to be texts. Ooh, we got a bunch of them. Hey, okay. Let's start with this one. Breathing. You already said that one, Joe.
0: Mm-hmm.
2: It was not on there. How about talking or being silent?
0: Ooh, it's a good one.
2: It is a good one. We've got one.
0: We got two. Two strikes
3: y'all
0: left.
3: Y'all got 2 strikes to play with.
2: Okay.
0: I say we throw that one out there.
2: All right, talking.
3: That was actually thrown out on the show, but was not one of the answers. So now there's 2 strikes.
2: Man. The texter.
0: Bogus, man.
2: That's bogus. Texter says, caffeine, Joe?
3: Let's go ahead and put that under the category of drink.
2: Okay. Yeah, you're right. That's right. Okay, so here's just a couple we'll throw out and see which one we like the best, okay? Texter 667 says, brushing teeth.
0: Okay.
2: 2 days. Sleeping, we already said. Blinking. See, blinking's going to be with breathing. It's going to be in that same category of nobody really.
0: It's kind of like automatic.
2: It's kind of like idiot. No, you're not going to do that. Okay, all you people, sex. We got it.
0: That thing be thinking.
2: New Hampshire, dude. You really ought to get some medication, man.
0: Take your medication.
2: I mean, it is just a barrage of texts from him every day. It's like the old Gatling gun from yesterday. We love you. Brush your teeth was one. Vehicle? Without driving? 2 days without driving? Joe?
0: That's called the weekend a lot of times.
2: Could be. What do you think?
0: I don't like that one.
2: Move on?
0: I don't like the driving. I like the brushing your teeth better.
2: Was that one?
3: If that's an answer.
2: Let's go brushing teeth.
0: Okay.
2: Brushing teeth.
3: Brushing teeth is on there.
2: Yes.
0: Nice.
2: Thank you,
3: Texter. So y'all have 7 out of the 8.
2: Okay. Here we go.
3: Something that would be hard to go 2 days without doing.
2: All right. Texter 829 says drinking beer or smoking. All right. There you go. Coffee would be under the drinks. Drinking or food. Tobacco. Watching TV, Joe.
0: Ooh. I probably like that one more than the others I've heard.
2: Yeah, because, I mean, I've gone 2 days and we go camping, but, like, if we go to Bristol, we sit out in the middle of a field and there's a TV.
0: Yeah. Usually there's a TV somewhere.
2: Yeah, exactly. So we're going with that one?
0: Let's rock with that.
3: All right, let me throw something out.
0: Okay.
3: Y'all have said it. Y'all have said the last answer, and I'm going to give y'all the choice. Is it TV or is it smoking?
2: I mean, when was the survey done? In 1973? I'll go with smoking.
0: Donald Draper. Was he part of that?
2: Yeah, exactly.
3: Both of them good answers, and one of them is the correct one.
2: Got to be TV, right?
3: Erwin M. Fletcher. You choose.
0: Yeah, I would think TV.
2: Let's go watching TV.
3: Smoking was the answer on this.
2: Man, dang. I wonder because
3: Joe got technology, I think people would probably be, one, you can watch it on your phone now.
2: Yeah, that's true.
0: so kind of the same category there.
3: Yeah.
2: Yeah, that would be using your cell phone or whatever the other category was. That's good, David. Very good.
3: That was a good one. Y'all did good. Y'all
2: did well. Close, man. Damn. So our record would be, what'd we have?
0: 1-2.
2: 1-2, but we were 1-2 without Joe last week.
3: That sounds right.
2: So I think we're 2-4 overall. And I'm clearly, I mean, even Art knows that he told me he's not, never could be as good as you are, Joe. So, I mean, that's why we're better now than
0: are we?
2: I'm kidding, Art. He knows that. He knows that. All right, good stuff, man.
3: All right, got one other thing that's totally unrelated, but on the birthday front today.
2: Yes.
3: We've talked about him recently. Birthday number 56 for the strange tale that is Phil Mickelson.
2: How's his life going right now? I mean, you talk about ever since COVID, you know, came across the world, his life's been a crap show.
3: And I can't remember, because Mike Jenkins brought this up, and Joe, I can't remember if you were here or not. You may have been, but he brought up Liv and brought up which golfer has had the biggest fall from grace because of Liv. And it's a fascinating topic, because it kind of depends on what direction you want to go.
0: Mm-hmm.
3: Because if you want to talk just like sheer reputation, I mean, Mickelson's been hit hard, and you could even argue that another former, a player who didn't even play on Liv, but Greg Norman.
2: Yes. Yeah.
3: I mean, he was.
2: Yeah. Big time.
3: I mean, he's had a fall, too.
2: You could argue John Rahm, you could argue, but I'm not so sure that I've ever seen a golfer, well, other than the obvious choice, Tiger Woods, a golfer fall from grace like this. I mean, Phil Mickelson was like this golden boy. That everybody thought was just a smiling, happy-go-lucky left-handed golfer that, gosh, he just went out there and made money for his family, and what a dude he was. And then you heard kind of some rumors in the 2000s, and when Tiger went through his issues, that, hey, man, Phil's not the guy that you see on TV either, blah, blah, blah, blah, blah. You would just hear people, you know, say stuff like that or chatter among friends. And then you see all the things that have happened with Phil Mickelson to where he pretty much proved that he'll do anything for money in many different realms of his life. So that to me is a no-brainer.
3: If you want to go just strictly on world rankings, Martin Kaymer, he won the 2010 PGA and the 2011 U.S. Open. And he was ranked number one in the world at one point.
2: Where's old Marty been lately?
3: Marty right now is ranked number 3,100.
2: Nice. So it's two spots ahead of Joe.
3: He is kind of taking a little tumble on that. You know, another kind of way to view it is who was dominating at the time they went to live and hadn't been heard from since in majors. Dustin Johnson. A good example there. And Cam Smith.
2: Cam Smith, Koepka too, right?
3: Koepka's interesting because now he's kind of, you don't hear him much in this category because he's back on the PGA Tour. And, right. And like I said, he's competing for some tournaments, right, and stuff like that.
2: He kind of took the hat in hand and, oh, shucks, sorry, guys, and we're forgiving him.
3: But there were so many older golfers that just, their bodies were kind of breaking down anyway and just disappeared. I mean, Ian Poulter's known as a Ryder Cup warrior,
2: uh-huh,
3: and no one's heard of him since he went to live.
2: Right.
3: Bubba Watson won two Masters. No one hears of him anymore.
2: Right.
3: And then you've got the Henrik Stenson that was actually going to be the European captain for the Ryder Cup. But as soon as he went to live, he was stripped of that.
2: Wow.
3: And he's disappeared with some of his results on the LIV Tour. So it's a fascinating topic. But, I mean, I think when it's all said and done, what is it, Proverbs 22:1 that says a good name is more desirable than great riches. I mean, when you're talking about just a good name, I mean, Mickelson and Norman both got hammered over this stuff.
2: And when you can quote the Bible on LIV, that's a good thing. Mike Jenkins is somewhere applauding David's move on that one right there. All right, to the Dr. Pepper Hotline we go. Sad Defender, welcome to Sport Talk and the Talk Monster. How are you, sir?
4: Hey, guys. Well, I'm sad. I'm sad today.
2: Why be sad?
4: The TV commercials, they're all gone after today, and I'm gonna miss them.
2: Oh, yeah. It's going to be horrible. Let me tell you.
4: Well,
2: I can't wait. And I know you're saying this with sarcasm, but I mean, seriously, it is just a That is just awful when it's just back to back to back, the same two guys going at it.
3: Well, so like we talked about, Rick Jackson reportedly spent $93 million. And after all the sports viewing last weekend, you're like, I believe it.
2: Yeah, it feels like I consumed that $93 million. Wish that had been cash, though.
4: Yeah, you know, they were supposed to be friends before this started. I'm sure they're not friends now. But golly, bum, they came after one another. I thought the one commercial I loved, though, I think it was Jones was saying on Jackson, he said he's been buying these Chinese vapes and said, we don't need any vape from China. At the end of the commercial, it had this Chinese song. Ding a dong, wang ding ding ding.
2: Yeah,
4: ding.
2: I know. I thought to myself, I thought we were past that. I thought we were past that a little bit.
0: You mentioned that now. I remember here seeing
2: 2026, ladies and gentlemen. Yeah.
4: Yeah. Hey, do Texas and Georgia play tonight?
3: Yes, at 8 o'clock.
4: You know, Georgia's got to win. I thought they were going to probably win it all, but they've got to win two games, right?
3: Right. But they hadn't used a single reliever yet. Both of their starting pitchers went the distance, so their bullpen's in great shape.
4: Yeah, but the way Texas handled Alabama, I don't know. It's going to be tough.
2: But they only have to beat Texas once.
3: Right.
2: Right? And then they'd
3: have to beat Oklahoma twice.
2: There you go. That's right.
4: Oh, is that the way it is?
3: Mm-hmm.
4: Okay. And why did Christian Moore go to Texas from Tennessee?
2: He didn't.
3: He went from Tennessee to the Angels.
2: Yeah, he was drafted.
4: Oh, the Angels. Oh, okay. I thought somebody said he was with Texas. I guess maybe they were talking about major leagues, and I thought they were talking about Texas, the baseball team.
2: Oh.
4: Well, Tennessee really, they would have, if they had had him, boy, they would have really, really been in good shape this year.
2: Well, he was really good. I mean, no question.
4: Well, I've got a lot of friends, mainly lady friends, going to the Atlanta game tonight, and they're going down there to see Coach V. They still got him in their dreams.
2: Oh, I bet. I know that line was long at the AT&T Field last time we sat there with Tony V.
4: This is no lie. I got a picture with him, and for some reason, I was in the middle. It was Tony V, me, and then this girl. She went somewhere and got me kicked out of the picture where it was just her and him.
2: That's called photoshopping, and that, yes.
3: It's like what Wild Thing and Nature Boy do to you sometimes.
4: they do it, no question. Well, at least the Braves got Baldwin back tonight, so maybe we'll get back in the groove, hopefully.
2: Let's hope so, yeah.
4: And if they can get Acuna, you know, I don't know, Acuna, these injuries, he just gets hurt running down the base pass.
3: Mm-hmm.
4: I don't know. I don't know whether they're going to re-sign him or not.
2: I would say when that's done, they don't, just because of what you just said. He's great when he's healthy, but damn.
4: And it's marketing. He's still a great marketing tool, and they could keep him in this. Eli White's not bad right field, so you know they could just keep him if he gets hurt. Put White out there because White is pretty good. He won the game the other night with a homer, so maybe they'll hold him that way.
2: We shall see. Thank you, Defender. We appreciate it, man. Quick break. We'll come back and check the text line. Wrap up the 5 o'clock hour here on Sport Talk. 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
6: It's not over yet. We've got an accident with injuries on I-24 eastbound on Moccasin Bend. Highway 153 in front of Walmart, an accident with injuries there. 153 at Dodson Road, that one involves entrapment. A fender bender, 153 at Boy Scout Road, and a disabled vehicle on 24 westbound on Moccasin Bend. Speed's starting to pick up now on I-24 through the downtown exits. Greg Schaefer. Right now, traffic.
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0: David, anything we need to get to before we wrap up the 5 o'clock hour?
2: Tennessee baseball just got a commitment from an infielder from Air Force, Wyatt Hanoyan, if I'm pronouncing that right. But okay. He was the Mountain West Conference Freshman of the Year, hitting .357.
0: Dang,
2: so Tennessee with a good pickup there. And then Alden Smith, we talked about his death yesterday. Still no cause.
0: 36,
2: right? 36, and I still haven't read the cause of death, but I did see on ESPN that the family will send his brain for medical CTE research.
0: Yeah, I think they should. We mentioned what a kind of troubled past he had, whether mm-hmm. that was football related, that, you know, nobody knew at the time, and you can't know until you do the autopsy. So a couple of texts here. My least favorite thing about soccer is not enough scoring. Nothing to nothing games suck. Thank you, 834. I would agree with that.
2: Unless you have a 40-year-old goalie that's like got the whole country on his shoulders. Cape Verde.
0: Here's what 208 said. If we don't get Charlotte Flair in town for Nature Boy's 50th birthday, what are we even doing?
2: Good point.
3: Yeah, all right, send an email.
0: Everybody's got a price. We know that.
3: That is true.
0: David, thank you. We appreciate it.
2: Always enjoy it.
0: Coach Mack coming up, hanging out in the Talk Monster Green Room, sponsored by the Hemp House.
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5: From ABC News, I'm Michelle Franzen. Delaware police and emergency crews on scene at Wilmington Hospital this hour. Following a shooting, the hospital remains on lockdown. Wilmington Police Department Chief Administration Officer David Carras.
6: Officers arriving have located two gunshot victims at this time. Right now, we're holding back on releasing their conditions until families can be notified.
5: Law enforcement officials tell ABC News preliminary information indicates the incident began when one hospital employee shot two other employees. The alleged shooter may have been only a temporary employee. The suspect, said to be known to police, who are currently conducting a manhunt. A possible deal to end the war with Iran set to be finalized this Friday. That, according to President Trump, terms of a memo of understanding yet to be signed has not been made public. The president at the G7 summit says the deal will reopen the Strait of Hormuz and jumpstart nuclear talks. Democratic Senate Minority Leader Chuck Schumer now calling for the president to hold a classified briefing with the so-called Gang of Eight lawmakers and then Americans.
7: Americans need to know how and when this war will truly end. They need to know what's the deal on the Strait of Hormuz, which has caused gas prices to go through the roof.
5: Prices for oil beginning to drop. Gas prices also seeing a dip. ABC's Elizabeth Schulze is in Bridgeport, Alabama, and says it could take longer for prices at the pump to stabilize.
8: The national average right at $4 a gallon, and Gas Buddy does expect that number could go down to $3.75 by the 4th of July. If shipping does start to pick up in the Strait of Hormuz on Friday, there are still some big ifs there. One is that shipping companies are still waiting for clarity on this deal, with the ceasefire potentially expiring in 60 days.
5: The FBI announcing five people have been arrested in a failed plot to attack UFC matches at the White House last weekend. Sources tell ABC News the alleged plot involved using drones packed with explosives. Authorities say nearly two dozen people used signal chat to talk. 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
10: Right now, traffic.
11: First responders are still working an accident with injuries on I-24 eastbound on Moccasin Bend. Highway 153 in front of Walmart, another accident with injuries there. And Highway 153 at Dodson Road, that one involves entrapment. Fender benders in the 4400 block of the W Road and Highway 153 at Stone Ridge Drive. Greg Schaefer, right now traffic.
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0: after 6. Sport Talk WGNW, the Talk Monster. And we are officially in our Coach's Corner presented by Powerade. We've got Coach Mac McCarthy on our Dr. Pepper Hotline, too. Coach Mac, hope you're doing well today. Hope everything is going great in Mac McCarthy's world.
1: All good in Richmond, Virginia. We had our first big first birthday for granddaughter Claire, and that was a big moment. And everything else is just going along swimmingly.
0: Nice, good,
2: perfect.
0: Baby Claire, grandbaby. Awesome. That's always awesome, for sure. All right, so take on the World Cup. Now I know. I'm pretty sure we've talked about this because it's every 4 years. Sometimes I tend to forget your thoughts on it. But cool that it's in the United States. Cool that we're hosting, you know, with Canada and Mexico and all that great stuff from a world perspective. But just your take on the whole thing. I mean, yesterday, if you do pay attention to it, you're going to know this. All four games were ties. There were four draws, and that's not going to be good for the folks that want ammunition against this sport because it is quite slow and some would say quite boring.
1: Yeah, I have really tried. Obviously Ted Lasso, he makes it pretty exciting, and we've got him coming back in the fall. But that's about the extent of my soccer experience and expertise. And I know some soccer coaches at different schools I've been at, very nice people. And, when the score of every game is either nothing or 1-0 or 1-1, it's tough. It's tough. I know it's a big deal in the world, but still in my little world here in the United States, not so much, to be honest.
0: And finally, they look on Friday like they might be able to be, at least do a little bit of damage in the tournament. So we'll have to see. And again, we talk about it, but I mean, if we're really going to get in depth, we call in the experts. Some people who live the sport and know so much more about it than at least I do. Joe and David are pretty good. I think Joe's probably our most knowledgeable. Soccer kind of guy, but it's the World Cup.
2: I know enough to be dangerous.
0: There you go.
2: Yeah.
0: All right.
2: Still a pretty cool thing.
1: I do love the one thing that they do in I don't know what league or whatever it is, what it's called and all that, but I do love the relegation thing. Where if you don't do well, you move down a league, and if you do well, you move up a league. I think that's an incredible concept, and I've seen people propose it for the NCAA. And if you're an SEC team and you do poorly, you move down to the Sun Belt, and the Sun Belt champion moves up to take your place, which obviously can never happen. And given the structure that we have. But I think the relegation thing is pretty cool. And certainly, like I mentioned, Ted Lasso is very cool.
0: There you go. A coach after his own heart. There you go. All right, so let's get back to things we know a little bit more about. All right, so it seems like our issue with who we talked about for a solid 15, 20 minutes last week in Brendan Sorsby has almost resolved itself. Now, there's some things that he'll need to do, but he plans to apply for the NFL supplemental draft, which is quite stunning reversal because of all this saga and back and forth that we've been going through here in the last couple weeks and months. So just your initial reaction to that. I mean, the supplemental draft, first of all, doesn't necessarily mean you're going to be drafted. It's frankly, they haven't had anybody drafted since 2019. So why, if you're the NFL, why would you touch this guy? But just your initial reaction to what he's going to do here, because it feels like either they didn't want to fight it anymore, didn't want to afford to fight it anymore, or saw the writing on the wall and said, this is what eventually is going to happen, and we're not going to win.
1: Yeah, I don't know who became the adult in the room, whether it was Sorsby, his attorneys, Texas Tech. I don't know, but they have certainly saved everybody a lot of consternation, if you will. And I think the lawsuit by, obviously the NCAA was going to appeal, but I think the lawsuit by the Big 12 saying, you know, going to the federal court and saying we need the power to enforce our rules, and then there was some precedent set with Texas Tech voting to enforce the rules back when Baylor got in trouble and that kind of thing. So it wasn't looking good for the eventual outcome, and I think they just said we'll cut our losses and go on. And ironically, I think he will get drafted. I think there are several teams in search of a quarterback that might be willing to take a chance. Of course, you lose a first round pick for next year, but I understand Arizona is extremely interested, and maybe another team or two. And I know it hadn't happened much, but it used to happen fairly regularly, right? Depending on what went on, in the eligibility rules and that kind of thing. But I'm glad the saga is over, and I'm glad that in a weird way that it appears you can enforce some rules, because we haven't had much of that, and maybe this will be a good precedent. There's some people that say this whole situation will give the legislation a better chance, the federal legislation a better chance to pass. I don't think that's happening. It may have a better chance. The chance is still minimal. But I'm glad it's over with. Texas Tech is still painted as a villain going forward. But really, almost every school in that situation, I'd say there are a lot of schools that would have handled things similarly. And of course, they were already a lightning rod because of the billionaires involved and that kind of thing. And, what they did with their roster and all that. So, I'm glad it's over. We spent an inordinate amount of time, but we needed to, because it was important. You can't gamble on the sport you're playing, on the school you're at.
0: Right.
1: You can't do that. And thank goodness it was enforced in a weird way, but it was still enforced.
0: Finally, a line drawn in the sand. Finally.
1: Thank you very much.
0: There you go. And by the way, the Arizona Cardinals, that would be such an Arizona Cardinal thing to do at this point in time, go get him. And to your point on saying that, if you lose a first-round pick, I don't care how bad you want a quarterback, is this guy a first-rounder? I mean, obviously we don't know that. He played at Indiana. He played pretty good at Cincinnati. We were looking to see if he could handle that Big 12, and maybe if they made the playoffs, teams against other conferences. So I think that's yet to be determined.
2: Yeah, that's a huge question,
0: so
2: Mark.
0: So if I'm a team in the NFL, absolutely not am I wasting a first-round pick on a guy that's that unknown.
1: Now, I think there are a lot of different opinions out there. I've heard a bunch of folks say today that they thought he was a first round talent, even though he hadn't really been consistently good. But he did some good things for Cincinnati, had some big wins last year, had some big performances on the national stage. And they certainly thought that everyone had them as the favorite in the Big 12. And part of that was because of Sorsby. So, who knows how it'll go, but like you said, there's some franchises in the NFL that seem to make those kind of blunders all the time.
0: Well, Joe, when we talked about this story earlier, Joe's initial reaction was Cleveland Browns. That's probably a franchise that would take a chance on that.
1: Yes.
0: No question.
1: Just add to the confusion.
0: Yes. I mean, we talked about this a couple of days back, maybe last week. They have spent, what is, Deshaun Watson makes like $34 million a year. That guy hadn't taken a snap, mm-hmm. a meaningful snap, I don't think, since he's been at Cleveland. You've spent almost $100 million on a guy that can't play or won't play or shouldn't play. I mean, that is a Cleveland Browns thing to do.
1: Yeah, they've got it going on. They've got so many choices. The old thing about if you've got two quarterbacks, you don't have any. Well, they've got five.
0: Right, exactly right. Exactly right. All right, so real quick, and then we'll take a break, but your thoughts on the NBA champs, the New York Knicks, clearly a lot of destruction from their fans, but as far as, and I wasn't necessarily pulling for either team. I was kind of pulling for San Antonio, I guess, a little bit. I really like Wemby. I think he's going to be good down the road just because his freakish nature. But I thought I saw a pretty cool story there of how a team of guys, and I didn't think that necessarily Carl Anthony Towns or Brunson were like A-lister type of guys. And I know, Joe, you said this yesterday, didn't see him as a an NBA superstar, but boy, the chemistry that they all got and brought together to win that championship was quite impressive.
1: Yeah, it was impressive. And Brunson, just as one of those guys who you have on certain teams that just don't let you lose. And Carl Anthony Towns and Brunson are both, you know, they're NBA all-stars. It's not like they can't play. And,
0: right.
1: They had a bunch of role players. And of course, they were up against a really young Spurs team, a very talented Spurs team, and a team that was probably overall more talented, but they hadn't been there. They hadn't had the deep run. And of course the Knicks got on such a roll that they were playing with so much confidence. And, I thought it was incredible. The stat, I think, the number was the Spurs led 75% of the minutes played in the series and yet got beat handily. But that just speaks again to how the Knicks were built and how they played.
0: Yeah. Yeah. Every time when I watch a player, sometimes I'll think about, you know, like a former mock player that reminds me of just with their mentality or their game or whatever the case is. But Brunson always kind of reminded me of, I mean, he's better than the guy, but I mean, still a Tim Brooks. Tim Brooks was a guy that, and you obviously coached him, but he was a guy to me that was, his demeanor was calm and everything, but when he wasn't the biggest guy out there and he wasn't the fastest, although he was pretty quick, he just kind of stuck around and made shots and did, you know, would drive the penetrate the lane and then dish it off to, you know, a big down low. I mean, it was always just this solid basketball type play.
1: Yeah, the two guys that came to mind when I was thinking about our teams at Chattanooga were Tim Brooks and Willie Young. I can remember Willie Young in big moments, especially in the run that we had in the tournament and all that kind of thing, just taking over a game. But Tim Brooks is a good call too. Although Tim was uber talented.
0: Yeah, I mean both those guys were uber talented, but I wasn't saying that he wasn't. I'm just saying that Brooks was just, I don't know, I always liked him. He always kind of had a smile on his face and just one of the nicest guys. But he had that killer instinct when he had to have it.
1: Yeah, great kid. And with a little bit of strength, I think he could have played in the league for a while. They loved him at the draft camp, and then he just didn't get a real good chance.
0: Is that right? I didn't realize that.
1: Yeah, but had a great career overseas, played mostly in Lithuania.
0: Did he really? Wow.
2: Well, what was the stat that we had earlier in the week where there's been a different NBA champion
0: eight
2: straight years?
1: Eight straight.
2: So
1: eight straight, yeah.
2: Will next year be
1: like that? Is that good for the NBA?
0: That's a great question. Because I thought we were going to see it in OKC after them winning last year, but then obviously we didn't.
2: I don't think New York,
0: the Knicks repeat either.
2: I don't either. No. I don't either. And you can see the Spurs getting back to the finals. Maybe they get one next year. I do think with Wemby, if he stays, you know, relatively injury free, he's got a real good shot at getting one at some point in his career, the next 5 years or so. But, and of course, Oklahoma City's going to be right there. But I think it is better when there is a more dominant team in the league. It just, you know, there's something about that villain that creates more views, more eyes on your product.
0: And it's the more eyes, more views of the bandwagoners and the ones that hate that's the villain, and we're tired of seeing those muckety-mucks win that generates more interest somehow, some way.
2: Golden State. Patriots, yeah, Alabama.
1: Well, yeah. I mean, but you go back to Celtics, Lakers, mm-hmm. Bulls, you know, Pistons, you know, the Warriors certainly more recently, but those seem like really popular times for the NBA, but, you know, you always want parity when it doesn't get much more parity than eight straight different winners.
0: That's true. That is true. Mac, hang tight here. Quick break. We'll come back. 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
0: 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And National Weather Service forecast for tonight. Mostly cloudy skies expected, low around 65. Tomorrow, mostly cloudy early, then gradually becoming sunny with a high of 88. Thursday, showers likely, chance of thunderstorms. Certainly, the heat index ramps up. Some gusty winds, too. It'd be a high of 87 degrees on Thursday. Currently, partly cloudy, 80 degrees here at Moccasin Bend. Talk 102.3 Sport Talk.
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0: Coach Mike McCarthy joining us, our Coach's Corner, presented by Powerade. A little bit about the College World Series tonight. Texas, Georgia ought to be a good game. But earlier today, West Virginia knocks Troy out of it in a big way, 12-0. And clearly the way North Carolina and Oklahoma are playing, boy, they're hot, red hot, and could be those two in the finals. We'll see how it works, but what take you got on it, Mac, for Omaha?
1: Yeah, such

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1: And get heavier into NASCAR. Of course, we got the U.S. Open starting this week. But it's been good. And if pitching is the key, Carolina is going to win this thing. But Oklahoma got hot, didn't have a real good regular season, but started pitching some young kids toward the end of the year, a couple freshmen in the rotation, and goodness gracious, they've been very impressive, you know, not only in Omaha, but taking out maybe the best team in the country in Georgia Tech.
2: Yeah, that Mercurius guy for Oklahoma last night, he had it going. I mean, that was an impressive evening, even though he did give up the three earned runs, but it wasn't towards the very end, and they were able to hold off Georgia, whose bats were red hot. He looked fantastic, but like you said, I guess overall, North Carolina's got the bulk of the pitchers, the best pitchers.
1: Yeah, Carolina has a guy that I'm sorry, I didn't mean to cut you off, Kevin. They have a guy that comes out of the bullpen, a freshman, and he is so talented. I don't really know how or why he hasn't started. I didn't get involved in all that, but he is, when he comes into games, they are 26-0.
2: Man, that is impressive. Is it Glauber? Is that his name, Glauber?
1: It may be. Yeah, you know, the guy throws some nasty stuff.
2: We'll have to check him out. All right, a quick break. We'll come back. We'll get your thoughts on the Denny Hamlin with three in a row in the NASCAR world. And also want to get some thoughts about a topic we talked about earlier, since it is Phil Mickelson's 56th birthday. Just the damage done to one, to anybody, golfer that's gone to live. Is he the most damaged reputation at this point in time? So we'll chat about that and Denny Hamlin. We return from the break here on Sport Talk. Again, our Coach's Corner presented by Powerade with Coach Mac McCarthy here. 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
4: ABC News, I'm Michelle Franzen. The investigation continues into what federal authorities describe as a failed plot to carry out a drone attack during the UFC event at the White House. Five people have been charged, and the group of nearly two dozen were using Signal Chat to communicate. Here's ABC's Stephen Portnoy.
5: Officials say multiple suspects in multiple states were involved in the plot to target the UFC fight. Secret Service Deputy Director Matthew Quinn told reporters.
6: It was an active plot, and it's ongoing.
5: Quinn says the plot involved the purported use of drones and snipers.
4: Authorities say not all suspects are yet in custody. Police and emergency crews are searching for a suspect following a doubles shooting at Wilmington Hospital in Delaware. Officers say they located two gunshot victims. The hospital remains on lockdown this hour. Congressional leaders are raising questions over the terms of the so-called memo of understanding between Iran and the U.S. President Trump says Iran is expected to finalize that deal Friday, but details not yet public. This is ABC News.
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0: 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Coach Mac McCarthy back with us on our Dr. Pepper hotline. And Coach Mac, just thoughts on Denny Hamlin. There was a really good article in today's Times Free Press. It was an Associated Press article, but it talked about how he is the longest tenured driver, the oldest driver, if you will, out there at 45, 47, whatever it was. And when he signed with Gibbs before, I guess, last year, he said it was before this year, it was a 2-year deal. So 2027, I'm out, I'm done. But now with what he's done here and obviously almost a heartbreaking way to lose it, not that I was ever a Hamlin fan, but after what he went through in the offseason, I felt bad that his dad didn't get a chance to see him win a NASCAR championship that was so close last November. But now with how hot he is at this point in time, he's got to be one of the favorites to win the whole thing this year, and I think that would be a sentimental favorite for some people that recognize what he went through in the offseason. But just your thoughts on Hamlin and how hot he is at this point.
1: Yeah, he is definitely hot. And between him and Vickers, they seem to be – Reddick, I just said Vickers. Reddick and Hamlin and the Toyotas just dominating. And this is back – when you go back into NASCAR, you would have thought – okay, they're cheating, but the inspection process now is so tight that there isn't much room for creativity like they had back in the old days. But there would be some people trying to figure out exactly what advantage they had come up with. But between the Ford's not running well and the Chevy's with a new car, just trying to figure it out, it's opened up the opportunity for the Toyotas to be dominant, and they certainly have been dominant. Just a week ago, Gibbs finishes 1-2-3, and goodness gracious, I mess around with little side bets with some of my friends and stuff, and I should have gone just Hamlin against the field last week. He won two races at Pocono his rookie year, and he comes in so hot. But I put together like a 4-team thing and said, do you want the 4 teams, including Hamlin and Reddick, or do you want the field? And they took Hamlin and smoked me. So I didn't make a very good decision right there.
0: What, he's sitting on what, 64 wins, 65 wins, whatever it is? It's Hall of Fame type numbers.
1: Oh yeah, no question. He passed Kyle Busch or tied Kyle Busch. I'm not sure which one it was this last week, but you got to think he's not finished, and he got a lot of good tracks, and he's just so good at so many different things. And think of the last three races. He was supposed to start on the front row of all three. He started at the back one time, got sent to the back for jumping the start at another one, started on the front row this time. But came from the back to the front in two of the three straight races that he won. That's just so dominant and so hard to do. And, of course, a lot of things have to come in alignment for you. But still, you got to have a great car to do what he has done the last 3 weeks.
0: And the way he just walked down Christopher Bell, sitting there trying to reserve fuel and all that, and you just knew in the long run it was going to be a recipe for disaster.
2: Yeah,
0: and
2: only a matter of time.
0: Yeah, and Hamlin just blows by him like, okay, my race to win here. It was, impressive too. But the cool thing that this story had, I think it was AP, Jenna Fryer, who writes for the Associated Press, covers NASCAR and has for a long time. She mentioned about his retirement because he said he doesn't want to be one of those guys. And we know when people say that, who they're talking about, mostly Richard Petty and Darrell Waltrip. But now if you look at some of the numbers that she threw out there in this story with Johnson, Hamlin has seen firsthand what happens to drivers who stay in the seat past their prime. Jimmy Johnson won 3 times in the 2017 season following his 7th championship, then failed to win again over the final 95 races of his full-time career. Petty and Waltrip both went winless in their final eight cup seasons. So the point of me saying all that is that Denny Hamlin doesn't want to be that kind of guy, and I think that's admirable. Plus, he's got a chance, obviously, with Michael Jordan to be a strong team owner.
2: But I let me say this. I think we got to put some type of caveat on being in your prime in NASCAR. Because when you talk about those three guys, it's the best drivers to ever do it.
0: Some of them, for sure.
2: So they already had their success as they were going into those droughts. So, you know, did they take the foot off the gas a little bit? I don't know. But I don't think it was because Jimmy Johnson was less of a race car driver, you know, for him having that drought. Yeah, it was a little odd, but I understand what Denny Hamlin's saying, and I agree with that. He's going to go down as one of the greats, but I don't know. I just had to throw that in there.
0: Well, Mac, what do you think about because Cowboys, right, I mean, the thing about those three drivers that you name is the one thing you know is they damn earned it. They did so much for the sport that they can decide when it's time to get out of the car.
2: Maybe they got a little too comfortable, and I could make some money riding around here. If I get a win, great. If not, you know, I'm still going to be considered one of the greats.
0: I think that's exactly what Darrell Waltrip did. But your thoughts, Mac?
1: No, I think you're right. And Cowboy, to your point, those guys didn't make the money that some of these other guys made. Now, Johnson's in a different category. But Waltrip and Petty, Earnhardt was kind of around the changing of that time. But you're right. But the thing that's true that Hamlin is talking about is they all faded now. I mean, all of them faded big time at the end. Gordon even did. Junior even did. Harvick even did. Kyle Busch was fading. You can go on and on. There hadn't been many exceptions where they got out on top. Ned Jarrett is one of the exceptions. You know, he won a championship, and I think retired the next year, maybe. In a very short career sort of thing. But again, the money wasn't what it was, and some of those guys hung on just for the money. But there's a difference whether they're, like you said, comfortable money wise, comfortable legacy wise. Not taking some of the chances they did early in the career, or maybe just the eye hand coordination isn't quite what it was. They didn't forget how to drive to write about that, but there is no question that Hamlin is driving better late in his career than a whole lot of the greats of the game did.
0: Yeah, he'll be 47 at the end of his contract, and has a heck of a resume, like you said. So we'll see if he continues to be hot, and who knows if he wins the whole thing. Maybe he just walks out on top.
2: Could be.
1: You know, you as an athlete or a coach, you tend to dream of that, you know, walking away while you're on top. But golly, man, it is so tempting to say, yeah, come back and get another one.
0: Right, right. Especially if you just have that one more year on your contract like Hamlin's going to have, if he indeed does win it this year. All right, we go to our Dr. Pepper hotline here. Wild Thing, your question for comment for Mac McCarthy.
3: Hey, Mac, how you doing? And who is your favorite race car driver?
1: Well, it certainly was Dale Earnhardt. Then it was Kevin Harvick.
3: Yes.
1: I don't know if I have a favorite right now.
3: My favorite, Ross Chastain, but he's not that good. Sometimes he is, sometimes he ain't, you know.
1: Well, I'll tell you, it's perfect.
3: I'm moving up in the standings, I hope.
0: We don't know. We'll find out tomorrow. Thank you, Wild Thing. We appreciate it there, buddy. Yeah. Appreciate it. Okay. Okay, Mac. Ross Chastain.
1: Wild Thing likes Chastain. Now, that's just perfect.
0: It is perfect. Yeah, Watermelon Buster is what he is.
2: Wall Rider.
0: Wall Rider extraordinaire. That's right. All right, so we had this talk earlier, too, about how Phil Mickelson's birthday is today at 56 years old. Is he the one that tarnished his reputation more than anything? And there's a couple of them out there. But not just by moving to live, but ever since he's done the live thing, it's like his whole life, personal, professional, everything has just been a dumpster fire.
1: Yeah, when you get kicked out of a club for bad behavior, inappropriate behavior, and they're used to inappropriate behavior in some of those private clubs. But yeah, I don't know what kind of new level of behavior he had to go through. But yeah, he certainly is the poster child. He and Greg Norman had kind of disappeared, and he wasn't still playing. So, but you think about the guys that went. Almost all of them were guys past their prime anyway.
0: Right.
1: You know, there were guys on the downhill side, or there were some young guys looking for that first big paycheck. There weren't many mainstream guys that went over to the Live, but I guess he's the biggest name that kind of soured his whole reputation. But he was headed south anyway, in my opinion.
0: Well, it's just the weirdest thing, and I know I've said this too much in the last a couple weeks, but I was a huge Mickelson fan. When I tried to play golf, I played left-handed. I swung a bat left-handed when I played baseball and softball growing up. I was always like, oh, lefty, lefty, and he always seemed like he had this great smile and this kind of bob while he walked, and he was happy-go-lucky, and he loved the crowd, and the crowd loved him and all this stuff. And then, you know, you had Tiger go through, and some people we know that are fairly decent resources as far as the PGA Tour goes, would say, hey, when Tiger was going through his stuff, hey, don't think Phil's a choir boy. Now, he's got this reputation of being kind of snarky behind, when the cameras are turned off, and he's not quite the guy that you think he is. So I just kept that in the back of my mind, and now we're seeing that onion being peeled back slowly of all the layers that is Phil Mickelson, and a lot of it's not pretty.
1: Yeah, I think that's been kind of the scuttlebutt all along, but the media loved him, and of course he's had an incredible career too.
0: How good his career would have been if a guy named Eldrick Tiger Woods had never been born.
2: Say he might have a few more titles under his belt.
0: Yeah, I would say so.
1: There are a bunch of folks that would claim that.
0: That's true. That is true. All right, Mac, hang tight, and we will get you a final break and wrap up the hour here with Mac McCarthy in our Coach's Corner, presented by Powerade. 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
0: You know, weather service forecast for a final time this afternoon. Tonight, expect mostly cloudy skies, low around 65. Tomorrow, mostly cloudy early, then gradually becoming sunny with a high of 88. Thursday, showers likely with a chance of thunderstorms, some gusty winds, and a high of 87 degrees. We are mostly sunny right here at Moccasin Bend and steady at 80 degrees all afternoon. 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

0: 53, Coach's Corner, presented by Powerade, Coach Mac MacArthur. Norway on an offensive explosion.
1: I told you, my boy.
0: Two goals.
1: Two goals. He's big to be a soccer player.
0: He is a big soccer player. Coach, you'd have recruited him as a rebounder, I guarantee you, back in the day.
2: Has he got a big rear end? I like those guys.
0: Yeah, he can box out. There you go. He's quick, too, for as big as he is. All right, even though we do have a bunch of sports, and I've kind of been talking about it for a little while, but, the old walk through the desert of sports, which was always June 15th to July 31st, is not near as bad this year with the World Cup and all that, but just WNBA being, more active. Not that I watch a whole lot of that, but, you could if you wanted to.
1: We've yet to have the – all right, name your top all-time SEC running backs that started with the letter S.
0: Right, give me your Rushmore of SEC running backs. Yeah, we haven't gone to the pocket categories is what I call it because I got a pocket at my desk of categories we can bring up if there's nothing else. But, it's football. It's going to be football. We're going to get news. Tennessee's been a little bit hot on the recruiting trail, especially locally here. And, so we inch closer to that. And it seems, I've always thought as soon as July 4th is done, then I mentally start preparing for football.
2: Yeah, and from a coach's perspective, this is a terrible time of the year because anything that's happening now is probably not real good news.
0: Going to be trouble. Yep. Yeah.
2: A guy that's in camp or something. But you all talk about trivial stuff, lists and stuff. I saw one today on a social media account. I won't even tell you the school. But they were doing the most underrated player of their program for each decade for the last six decades. Now,
0: that is a reach.
2: That's exactly what I thought of. The dog days of summer have hit a new low. When you're going to dig up for the last six decades, who was the most underrated player in your football program? I thought of all the things that I could see, this might be the top.
0: Yeah, that's. First of all, define underrated. Are we talking about somebody that was, worked in the fourth team defense that finally got a snap and made something happen? Or are you talking about somebody that was, playing above their heads? I don't know what underrated means, I guess. I could probably throw some out there, but I don't know.
2: I thought maybe, it was just like this guy's favorite guys that never really got any awards or really got all that much publicity. I don't know.
0: I think you've nailed it right there.
2: I had not heard. I follow this school fairly closely, and I had not heard of one of those players.
0: All right, we got 2 minutes. Give me off the top of your head, in the Mac McCarthy era for Chattanooga Mocs basketball, the top 2, 3, 4, whatever you can come up with, underrated players.
2: Oh, wow. That's good. That's good. And not underrated for us necessarily, but underrated by the fans and the media.
0: Yes.
2: Lance Foles.
0: Lance Foles. Mm-hmm. Okay. An even better person. Lance is even better person than he was basketball player.
2: Oh, my gosh, yes. Oh, my gosh, yes. And was a heck of a player.
0: He was
2: a heck of a player. And by the way, speaking of underrated or whatever you want to talk about, or Jerry Bourne, Brandon's older brother, who beat us with his shot at the buzzer in my first year in 1986. By the way, he has gone on to be unbelievably successful. Not a surprise at all, but he's called the, I want to say he's called like the millionaire educator. He's written a book, but he has provided a service where teachers can go through his program to build wealth. Because teachers don't make a ton of money for the most part.
0: Right.
2: But he has just gone on to be unbelievably successful.
0: Was he a coach and a teacher before? I mean, did he have that background?
2: He was a teacher. I don't know if he ever coached. Okay. But he was a teacher, yes.
0: Wow.
2: Yes. And again, not a surprise at all that he would be super successful.
0: No.
2: That whole family was very special.
0: I was about to say, and I hate to say this because I know there's just a chance Brandon might be listening, but that whole Bourne family, man, whatever they touch turns to gold. It just seems like they do. I mean, it's sick.
2: Well, good things happen to good people. You like to see that.
0: There you go. Well said. Mac, thank you. We appreciate it as always.
1: Thanks, Mac.
2: Thank you all. Bye.
0: Thank you. Coach Mac McCarthy in our Coach's Corner, presented by Powerade here on the Talk Monster. And, of course, off the bench coming your way here right after top of the hour news. Jeff Cate, of course, and Cowboy hanging around. So you got a couple of special guests tonight.
3: First of all, welcome back, Joe. Ducking out last week, right? So
1: yep, good to be back.
3: No, we got a Boy Buchanan trifecta in the house. They're all going to play college ball at the next level. Zach Gilbert, David Green, and David Yancey going to join us.
0: Football. Yep. Sweet. Okay.
3: So looking forward to that.
0: All right, cool. Hang around for Off the Bench. Jeff, thank you. We appreciate it. And, Joe, we'll see you tomorrow.
1: I'll be here.
0: Talk with Ryan Callahan from Recruiting Service, 24/7 Sports, I think. And also we will be joined by our first Meet the Mocs. An offensive lineman to start us off for 2026 in the Meet the Mocs.
1: Makes me feel at home.
0: I figured it would. Have a great night, everybody. 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
5: From ABC News, I'm Dave Packer. A manhunt this hour after shooting at Wilmington Hospital in Delaware. Law enforcement officials say preliminary information indicates a hospital employee shot two other employees. One shot in the neck and chest. Hospital employee Brian Pfeffer heard the shots from the ER.
6: But it was pretty scary. It was pretty intense. My prayers are out with everyone because it's pretty scary. You know, I've never been a part of anything like that.
5: The hospital on lockdown. David Karras with Wilmington Police.
7: Right now we still have officers from a number of agencies that are searching the building.
5: A plot thwarted by the FBI to use explosive drones to target buildings near the White House during the UFC match there on Sunday. Secret Service Deputy Director Matthew Quinn.
8: Look, it was a serious threat. We take all threats of a large nature very seriously, and we investigate them until we can validate 100%. That it's no longer a threat.
5: Five people in custody, one person's been charged. President Trump in Europe continuing to tout his agreement with Iran.
9: President Trump today, during a meeting with the Emir of Qatar on the sidelines of the G7 World Leaders Summit, called the agreement between the U.S. and Iran, quote, fair and good. But he provided no new details of what's in the agreement, nor provided any timeline on when the text would be released. The president claimed that negotiations over Iran's nuclear program to be addressed in this 60-day negotiating window will be, quote, actually easier than getting to this point. Karen Travers, ABC News, Geneva, Switzerland.
5: Inflation and the economy. Vice President J.D. Vance on The View today saying things will get better.
10: We inherited an affordability problem. We're doing a lot to make it better. It's going to take a little bit of time. There's a lot more work to do. But the president knows that a lot of Americans are struggling. In fact, he ran on that.
5: A federal judge has struck down an Idaho law that would have made it a criminal offense to use a bathroom designated differently than one's gender at birth. 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
11: Here's the official forecast for tonight. Mostly cloudy and 65. Tomorrow, mostly cloudy early, then gradually becoming sunny with a high of 88. Increasing clouds heading into tomorrow night. Windy with gusts nearing 20 miles per hour, 74 the low. Thursday, showers likely. Could see some thunderstorms. Windy again with those gusts reaching 20 miles per hour. Thursday night, showers and thunderstorms continue, a low of 70 degrees. I'm Craig Allen on Talk Radio 102.3.
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0: 6 minutes after 7 o'clock on a Tuesday night means one thing only, Cowboy. Off the Bench Radio, back at it right here on the Talk Monster 102.3 WGOW. Like getting back on that bike, right? You gotta remember how to do it.
1: I don't know what you're talking about. Everyone listening heard the smoothness.
0: It's
1: that's
0: like,
1: it.
0: It's like Bob Uecker says in Major League, I know, or nobody's listening anyway, right? So you're good to go. Well, back at it. I think you were out last week. We had Art Sanders in the booth. So how are we doing? Glad to have you back. And how was the weekend?
1: Yeah, all good, man. All good. Just hanging out a little bit, doing some yard work and
0: doing the dang thing.
1: Just doing the dang thing. That's what we do.
0: You getting into this World Cup?
1: Yeah. I don't say I'm a huge soccer fan, but I'll watch as much World Cup as I can watch.
0: It's kind of like the Olympics. You kind of, just, you know, that's about the only time I pay attention to sports like that is every 4 years. Of course, you know, CFC and our local teams like that, obviously.
1: Sure.
0: But, yeah, I mean, I guess anytime the United States or North America is hosting a big event like that, you definitely want to pay a little bit more attention to it for sure. So, U.S. got a big win to get going, and I guess, you know, another team we're keeping an eye on locally is Spain, you know, with their home base being here. Kind of a surprising draw yesterday in their first matchup in Atlanta, so we'll see what happens with one of the perennial favorites to take home the hardware.
1: I would expect a different result in their next game, well, at least a different excitability.
0: I love seeing, like, the content on social and stuff. You know, you'll see like these guys coming out of the Walmart in Fort Oglethorpe or just hanging out around town. So
1: that made USA Today and I'm sure other major newspapers, but
0: isn't that nuts?
1: Yeah, it is. Okay, so
0: I'm sure that local Walmart down there in Fort O is definitely going to take any pub they can get. Yeah, that's for sure. No doubt about that. But we are back this week with another edition of the Off the Bench Nougat Splash Spotlight Series. And, you know, we were talking about that kind of football, but we're going to talk some American football here tonight for sure. And, you know, we got some former Boy Buchanan Buccaneers. Now we can say former Boy Buchanan Buccaneers, right? Scheduled to join us. One of those guys is in here with us right now, and that is Zach Gilbert. And Zach, thanks for coming in and helping us kind of get this started. You know, we're going to be joined by your teammates, David Green, David Yancey, here momentarily. But first of all, how's it going? And thanks for making time to come down here and join us.
2: Yes, sir. Appreciate you, man. Going good. Just focus on the grind, getting ready to attack college football these next 4 years.
0: Yep, and you are heading to Nashville. You're staying in the state of Tennessee. Going to be going to Tennessee State University. So I guess, you know, we'll ask your teammates this, but you know, we mention this all the time. We're talking to these, you know, student athletes in 2026 and even a year ago. The recruiting process, all that has changed a lot. You know, just a lot of craziness for sure. But kind of talk about your path, your recruiting process, what led you to ultimately decide to go to Tennessee State?
2: Yes, sir, man. It was just a combination of a lot of things. I have a very unique situation. I tore my ACL twice, as you know, so that just really kind of made me take a huge step back, and some coaches take a huge step back. But for me, what made Tennessee State stand out was the staff that believed in me and wanted to still invest into the type of player that I was. And then Nashville, you know, it ain't too far from Chattanooga, so wanted to still be close enough for my mama to get me, because I know she gonna miss me a lot while I'm gone.
0: And playing in the OVC, you know, you're gonna, you know, a lot of your conference games are gonna be, you know, within this geographical footprint as well. So I'm sure that definitely helped sway the opinion there and all that good stuff. But you know, you mentioned, you know, the torn ACL twice. Kind of talk about that process and kind of what your mindset was. You know, obviously the first time you're like, okay, I can recover and go through it, no problem. Happens twice to you within a span of 2 or 3 years. What did that do to your mindset and kind of how you overcame that and worked hard to get back on the field?
2: It was just blessed to show me not only how resilient I am, but how, like, resilient my circle and my family is, how they were able to support me through all that. Just to show my love for the game as well. I've never really had an injury that's been season-ending, okay. Let alone 9 to 12 months as an ACL is. So just being able to push through that, and it really showed me, like I said, just the love for the game that I have. I've played since I was 4 to 5 years old. So that's coming up on 16 or 17 years, something like that. So, like I said, it just definitely really tested my love for the game and passion for the game, and I think I showed up and stepped up to the plate for the occasion.
1: Must have had a really good connection with the coaches there as well, because when we have kids in here, they always mention that connection as one of the major reasons they pick a school. So I'm sure that was really strong.
2: Yes, sir. It was really strong. Like I said, a staff that believed into the player I was and invested into the player I was, and also the strong HBCU culture that they have there. My mom attended HBCU, so that's something that's really important and part of my core value. So that is reflected also in the coaching staff.
1: Where'd your mom go?
2: Alabama State. Montgomery, Alabama.
1: All right.
2: Third.
0: And we were talking about this before the show, Joe, but you know, this guy right here is going to be a part of history as the Nissan Stadium, I guess, version one's coming to an end during, you know, this is the last year for the Titans and Tennessee State, because the Tigers play their home games at Nissan Stadium. So how special is that to you, knowing that, you know, you get to play on the same surf or in the same stadium that guys like Steve McNair and Eddie George and those guys did?
2: It's definitely a surreal feeling, just to be able to see where I want to go. Taking football as far as possible. So being able to play under the same lights as some of those pro athletes and some of the legends, like you said, Eddie George and Steve McNair, it's just a blessing to be able to do that. And the way to see how Nissan Stadium also takes care of Tennessee State, giving them their own locker room and own sections.
0: That's awesome.
2: And amenities and things like that is really important to me.
1: So how much of a fire did it light underneath you when you knew that a lot of teams either stepped back or said thanks but no thanks due to your injury history? How much did that drive you, and how much is that going to drive you as you move forward throughout your career?
2: It's going to drive me a lot, man. It really, like I said, tested me. It gave me a lot of nights that I was deep in thought, just wondering where I want to go and what my next path looks like. Like I said, Tennessee State came in a little bit later in my recruiting process. So at the time when Tennessee State came in, if my options were looking really thin, I was considering JUCO or maybe a smaller school. So like I said, it just lit a fire underneath me. I'm blessed to have Tennessee State come and invest in me, and I just want to give them everything that they've given me with the opportunity.
0: And there's some good ball being played at the FCS level. You know, a lot of great talent goes through there that can make it to the NFL for sure. So, and looking here, you know, kind of doing some research before the show, you looking here, you're the team leader in sacks last year, 8.5 sacks, quarterback's preps, and fifth in total tackles with 41. But not just on the gridiron this guy has success, but 4.0 GPA. And, you know, looking at your X profile, 2023 and 2024 Tennessee Quiz Bowl champion. Kind of talk about that right there.
1: Yeah, let's talk about that.
0: Yeah, tell us about the Quiz Bowl stuff, because I can get pretty heated at your local establishment on Friday night.
2: Listen, man, you got to be a man of very, very many talents and a jack of very many trades in this world. So back at Udawah, they had a Skills USA club, and we went on. We had a state competition at Chattanooga Convention Center, and we went on to a national competition in Atlanta.
0: Okay.
2: For Quiz Bowl, like you said, just basic trivia. And that was a real fun hobby of mine. And my parents have always just put the classroom first. Without the classroom, I wouldn't be able to get on the field. So, sure. You know, I had to put that classroom first at all times, and Quiz Bowl was included in that.
0: What is your go-to, I guess, category involving Quiz Bowl, whether it's history or, you know, geography? Whenever you see a certain topic come up and you're thinking, I got this, what's your go-to?
2: They ask math questions, man. And
0: I'm out.
2: I'm going into mechanical engineering, so I have to be good at math. I have no other option. So math, man, that's my thing, math.
0: What's been the hardest question that you've had to answer, like, on the fly like that? Because, I mean, you know, you're probably used to trying to read, you know, the offensive line in front of you when you're trying to, you know, blitz off the edge or whatever. But I'm sure there's some pretty tense moments there in the Quiz Bowl as well.
2: Oh, yeah, it is for sure, because it's timed. You have about 7 to 8 seconds, I believe, to answer each question.
0: Oh, my gosh.
2: And it goes from anything from what's 5 plus 5 to long, long division questions. So I'm telling you, man, like you said, there are some tense moments for sure. And sometimes my skills were tested not only on the field but in that classroom as well.
0: Joe, what would be your go-to category for Quiz Bowl?
1: History or sports?
0: Lakers history.
1: Yeah, I could do that. Lakers history. Maybe some pop world, pop culture.
0: Okay.
1: I could do that.
0: All right. So what was the most, like, random topic that you saw? Because you're thinking, okay, I got to worry about math, science, whatever. And then you see that, you're like, okay, I wouldn't have expected that, but let's go.
2: I bet none of y'all know what the original use for ketchup is.
1: Oh, I've heard this, though. I can't. It's not coming to my head right now.
0: All right, Quiz Bowl champ, why don't you tell us what it is?
2: Stomach medicine.
1: That's it, yeah. It's easy for me to say.
0: Well, that's good to know.
1: Yeah, that's it.
0: Listen, that's good to know because I love ketchup on almost anything, so my stomach's ready to go. That's good stuff. We got Zach Gilbert in the house. It's crazy to say former Boy Buchanan Buccaneer, but you know, we're at that point now. So what was probably your favorite moment or memory from your senior season or any of your time at Boy Buchanan?
2: That'd probably have to be Silverdale game. Honestly, the whole Silverdale game. I was blessed to make a couple of big plays that game. That was a big rivalry game. It was on TV. Just so many different stipulations that happened in that game. Probably specifically a fourth down stop. Probably fourth and one, I believe.
0: Okay.
2: They went for it, and me and my teammates got a TFL. One of the most surreal moments of my life, man.
0: That's turned into an underrated rivalry in this area because, I mean, Joe, you know this, knowing high school football like you do. Obviously, Baylor McCauley, you have a Ray County Red Bank, Cleveland Bradley Central. But ever since Silverdale kind of started playing ball and getting more and more numbers,
1: yeah,
0: you could see the closing the gap and kind of how much those two teams get into it for sure. So, you came from Ottawa, like you said before the show. So, what was the biggest difference that you had to adjust to going from a program like Ottawa over to Boy Buchanan?
2: Just the competition, man. I always give thanks to Ottawa because they invested and poured so much into me as a player and as a man. But like I said, the biggest difference is definitely the competition every day. It's competing. It's going at each other's heads, going at each other's necks, from D-line to O-line, from D-line to linebackers within the defense, offense, defense, coaches, players, just competing everywhere, and especially versus first string and second string.
0: Yeah.
2: So there's really no room to slack when you're playing at an elite program like Boy, because there's always a young guy nipping at your heels and your ankles, trying to get that spot, trying to get that chance on the field.
0: So go ahead, Joe.
1: Yeah,
0: sorry.
1: Just one more thing on this Quiz Bowl. How's that work? What's the format? Is it they throw out a question and anyone can buzz in, or how's that work?
0: Yeah, like how many are on a team, and kind of like Joe said, the format kind of going back and forth.
2: Okay, so it's five per team. I believe it's five per team. You'll have five teams in a room and 100 questions. Go through 100 questions. Shoot. You have 7 to 8 seconds to answer each question. If no one buzzes in to answer, they announce the answer to the crowd and to the room. And if you buzz in, get it wrong, you lose a point.
1: Okay.
2: Like I said, it's that 100 questions. You go on to the finals, another 100 questions, and then you go to nationals, another 100 questions.
1: So anyone can buzz in with all the questions?
2: Yes.
1: Okay.
0: Man. That's good stuff. You know, we had a Bryce Hart from Ringgold a couple years ago. He's playing at Western Carolina now. He was in theater, and they won a national championship for Ringgold. And now we got, you know, I love the non-sports or non-football aspects of these guys. And whenever I saw the Quiz Bowl champions, like we got to talk about this for sure. So I tell you what, let's go and take our first commercial break, and we'll continue the conversation on the other side. Another edition of the Off the Bench Radio Spotlight Series presented by Nougat Splash right here on Talk 102.3.
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0: 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The Off the Bench Spotlight Series presented by Nougat Splash, back at it for episode number three or four of the 2026 season. And we got Zach Gilbert in the house, former Boy Buchanan Buccaneer, soon to be heading over to Tennessee State University for his freshman season of college football there. And, you know, you mentioned your time at Udawah before you went over to Boy Buchanan. Friends of the program, Goose Manning and Coach Will Davis. Any good stories or anything you can share to embarrass those guys? Because they'll be listening at some point for sure.
1: I don't know about embarrassing, man. I only got good things to say about Coach Davis and Goose. Like I said, they're just great people, man. They've been great coaches and great mentors for me. I remember Coach Manning invited us over beginning of my junior year, like going into the football season that summer for some burgers and hot dogs. Best burger hot dogs I ever ate.
0: There you go.
1: Man, it was good. Language. It was on point, man. I ain't never had a coach cook for me like that, and it was on point. I'll give my kudos to him for that.
0: So, you know, when he went over there to be an assistant at Boyd Buchanan under Coach Gary Rankin, I bet you were thinking, Coach, why you follow me? You can't get enough, can you, for sure?
1: Hey, listen, that's my guy now. If he wants to follow me all the way to Tennessee State, that's up to him.
0: There you go. That's good stuff right there. So, you know, talk about playing for, you know, Gary Rankin. Obviously, National Hall of Famer, a lot of state championships in Tennessee, getting Boy Buchanan back to the Blue Cross Bowl. What was the greatest lesson you learned playing for him?
1: It just takes time, man. It takes time to be good at what you say you want to be good at. You got to invest time. You got to invest effort into it. It's not going to happen overnight, especially for someone like Coach Rankin, man. He's been in the game plenty of years. I can't even tell you how many he's been in the game longer than I've been alive. And him, his first season, he went 0-10. And he always tells us that, he always reminds us that success never happens overnight. So putting in that work consistently every day is what matters the most, and that's probably what the biggest lesson I learned from him was.
2: And I think it's, you know, from everything I've heard and some of the other players that have played for him, it's just hard work. And, you know, it's not – he's not throwing anything out there that's, you know, he's not going to be the Sean McVay of high school football as far as, you know, playbooks and things like that. It's I'm not going to say it's simple, but, you know, you think he'd come in with all this crazy stuff, but he's just an old school dude that is going to, you know, expect you to put in the work and execute, and that's where your success comes from.
1: Mm-hmm. And people, I guess, like you said, people always wonder kind of where that success comes from, and you go to practice, and it's not like it's going to be anything complex or different than anyone's doing. It's not going to be anything extravagant. We ain't gonna be out here doing backflips and cartwheels. We're really just out there putting in the hard work every day.
0: And you know, speaking of, you know, you guys went 36-3. This senior class went 36-3 during the regular season. During, you know, I guess you weren't at Boy Buchanan the whole time, but the last three seasons, undefeated regular seasons. I mean, I

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1: His feet, yeah, he thought he was a receiver. and I swear, he like he was a defensive guy and just came to the receiver group. You couldn't get him to leave. And then he played way more than he should have at the 6A level at a or 5A level at outside linebacker. but had some sophomore moments, but by the end of it was probably one of our better defensive players. And again, grew into a leadership role, which was cool. And then watching him have had some tough years at Udawah, but had come back from an injury and then have a successful senior season was really cool. Just again, having watched him grow up and gotten close with him and his family was neat.
2: Well, that's good stuff. Well, hey, Coach, thanks for sneaking in here and throwing the questions out. We appreciate it, man.
1: Yeah, no problem. See you, Zach.
3: Yes, sir. Appreciate you, Coach.
2: James Guzman sneaking in here, right here at Off the Bench Radio. No stranger to the program right here. And I tell you what, I see this guy on the line. Let's go and take our next commercial break, Joe, and we'll come back and we'll bring David Yancey into the conversation live from Birmingham as he's getting ready to start his freshman season as a Samford Bulldog. This is Off the Bench Radio on Talk 102.3.

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3: 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Jeff Kate, Cowboy Joe, Zach Gilbert in the house. Another edition of the Off the Bench Spotlight Series presented by Nougat Splash. I tell you what, before we go to David Yancey on line two, let's go to line number one here. We'll go to BJ and Sophie. Welcome to Off the Bench Radio on the Talk Monster. What's up?
4: What's up?
3: I'm guessing they know you, Zach.
5: Hey, there go my TT and my little cousin right there.
3: Hey, listen, any embarrassing stories you want to throw at Zach while we got him right here, feel free to. I'm just kidding, by the way.
4: Well, we don't have any embarrassing stories, but we're just so proud of you, Zach. We're so excited. Yay! Oh, my gosh.
3: That's good stuff.
4: We're so excited. You're so freaking awesome and so intelligent, and it's just like a joy to watch him. I'm so excited. Yay, Zach.
3: There you go. That's
5: love
3: good
5: you guys,
3: stuff.
5: Man. That,
3: that's good stuff.
4: We love you. We're not going to bug y'all, but rock on, Zach. Rock on. Yeah.
3: Appreciate the call, guys. Thanks for calling in. It's good to have family support like that, isn't it?
5: It is always, man. My family is probably the most supportive as it can get.
3: No doubt about that. Well, I tell you what, let's go ahead and bring him on live from Birmingham, and that is another former Boy Buchanan Buccaneer and soon-to-be Sanford Bulldog, David Yancey, joining us on the program. And, David, thanks for taking time to join us. How are we doing tonight, first of all?
6: Doing good, doing good.
3: So, you know, we've had Zach in here talking about, you know, the senior season you guys just had. We were talking about, you know, the success you guys had, you know, undefeated regular seasons in the last three seasons, a great senior class, a great legacy you guys are leaving behind for the next generation of Boy Buchanan Buccaneers. Kind of talk about the season, I guess your high school career from your perspective and what led you to the point that brought you to Birmingham to play for Sanford.
6: So I had like a not ordinary journey. I went to three different high schools, and so like your average high school athlete, I would not recommend that. But for me, it benefited me in all ways. But my first 2 years, my freshman and sophomore year, I went to a college high school. It was very tough and competitive. It was one of the best in the nation. So I was going against athletes who their bodies were already developed. With me, I was small. My body was not as developed as my skill set. So, and then after that, I transferred after my sophomore year. The summer of my sophomore year, and I transferred to Cleveland High School, and that's when I really had my breakout season. I had a great season there. I had a hamstring injury, so I wasn't able to do everything that I wanted. I wasn't able to play offense, but I did what I could in the situation. And I played defense. So they put me at nickel, safety, corner, and I balled out at 115 tackles in South Georgia from Tennessee for tackles that season. And I took advantage of it. And then, so after that season, we had a good squad at Cleveland, but then it fell apart. Head coach got fired, and things didn't go how we wanted to go. So I had to look for somewhere else, and Boyd was one of the high competitors, and I knew I wanted to be at a high level, so that's why I went in. I already knew that was my guy, so I don't know if he mentioned this before, but we played in middle school together, so that was just like a full circle moment.
3: Yeah, that's good stuff for sure. I did not know that for sure. I'm glad we found that out in the middle of a Quiz Bowl champ right here conversations we had earlier, David, for sure. So what was your favorite memory or memories from your senior season playing with your brothers? Because Zach did say it was the Silverdale game from this past year.
6: Silverdale game? Yeah. If we're talking about on the field, then I would agree. The Silverdale game, like the environment, the game, like it was close before halftime, then after halftime we took it away. But it was close at halftime, so it was a good game. But honestly, off the field, the away bus rides, like our team, we just meshed so well together. So we always had a good time on the bus, and like we just always had fun.
3: Yeah, for sure. And, you know, David Yancey joining us on the program on the Off the Bench Radio Spotlight Series presented by Nuka Splash right here on Talk 102.3. And, you know, looking at some of your stats from the year, David, you know, you led the team in receiving touchdowns, receiving yards, and were tied for second in interceptions. So 7 total touchdowns for you, according to Max Preps. So which side of the ball was your favorite to play during your high school career, offense or defense?
6: That's a good question. Honestly, I say defense just because of how aggressive I am naturally. I love to hit people. I just have so much fun out on the defensive side of the ball. I just fly around and have fun. But, like, throwing touchdowns is cool, but I got to get into defense.
3: And, you know, we just had, Coach Goose Manning on the program in the last segment. So, despite his coaching, you're able to overcome that and have a pretty good season being in the defensive backfield. Is that right?
6: Yes, sir.
3: We were asking Zach this question as well, kind of the recruiting process for him, which led him to Tennessee State. Kind of talk about your recruiting process as well, and you being on campus in Birmingham, kind of getting things rolling early in your career, being a Sanford Bulldog. What was the process like for you? What led you to ultimately decide to sign and go to Sanford University?
6: So for me, I had a couple small D2 and D3 offers coming out of high school, going out of my senior season. And I just kept sending my film out, just kept praying and believing that the offer that I wanted would come. And so a month passed, or the whole month of December passed, nothing. And then January came, and that's when I came in contact with the corners coach from Stanford, Coach Larkins, a great guy. And so We connected. He said he liked my film. He said he'll get back with me about the position and everything. But, like, outside of that, he talked to me, like, on a personal relationship, and, like, he really got to know me. So I appreciated that part. And then once I got on campus, like, I fell in love with it. And, like, the coaching staff, they're really good men. And, like, they give you the real, and I like that.
3: And did the decision or being, I guess, the proximity between, you know, Birmingham and Chattanooga, and obviously playing in the Southern Conference with, you know, the Chattanooga Mocs as well, knowing that you get a chance to play back here in town, did that kind of help sway your opinion there as well, knowing your family and friends come make a relatively small drive to go there and see you?
6: Yes, sir, it did, because one of the other options was Chicago State, and that was definitely a big factor with being closer to home and my family actually being able to come to my games and watch me, because that's like, they're my number one support system. Like, I got to have them at the game. So that was a good part.
3: I love that for sure. So, again, we're joined by David Yancey and Zach Gilbert, former Boyd Buchanan Buccaneers, right here on Off the Bench Radio and our Off the Bench Radio Spotlight Series. So I'll throw this to both of you guys. Let's start with you, David. Superstitions or traditions that you guys have to do or that you guys do to get ready for a game?
6: Okay. So, I'll say this is my freshman and sophomore, I did not do this, but my junior and senior year, I started to pick this up. It's this game called Sea Stars. And, like, I promise you, like, every time before a game, it get me in that mode. Like, I don't know why, but it does. I love playing that game. But that and, like, my little music get me straight.
3: What's the go-to song on the playlist or that gets you pumped up before a game?
6: Wet Legit by D Herbo.
3: Very good, very good. Zach, let's throw that over to you. Pre-game or post-game superstitions or traditions for you?
5: Let's see, man. I'm not a huge superstition guy, but I got a couple that I like to go to. I always walk the field before a game. That's a tradition that Udawah instilled in me. We always did that as a team. And then when I went to Boyd, I did that by myself or with my teammates, just before the game, before I even put my pads on, just walking the field, feeling, getting connected, whatever you want to call it. But walking that field is really important to me. And then the past 3 years, I believe, every morning leading up to a game time or leading up to like the end of school, straight Christian music, man, straight. Not even Christmas praise music, good old school choir praise music.
3: Open up your hymnals to page so-and-so kind of music, right?
5: Oh, yeah, you know it.
3: There you go.
5: Kirk Franklin, Marvin Sapp, all them guys. Yes, sir.
3: That's good stuff. So besides the swamp at Boyd Buchanan, that's one of the tougher environments to play in our area. What was the toughest environment that you guys played in or played at? And we'll start with you, Zach. We'll give Dave a little chance to think about that.
5: That's a hard one, man. I'd probably have to go with Knox Webb just because of how cold that game was. That game.
3: Was that a playoff game or region game?
5: Last game of the season, region game.
3: Region game, okay.
5: Just cold, man. It started snowing during the game.
3: Oh, my gosh.
5: It was during Halloween, or I think it was the day before Halloween. It was the day before Halloween. It started snowing. My family had to stay back because they had some previous commitments, so it was just me. The cold, and we ended up being up by 50 at halftime. So it was 49-0 going into halftime. So the rest of the games, especially since it was going to the playoffs, I sat on the sideline in the cold, in the snow. So that tough environment, I know you're probably looking for crowd pulse and things like that, but that cold, man, was something different.
3: Just the atmosphere and the environment, knowing you got to overcome that, and you're like, please put me in, coach. Please put me in, coach. Warm up a little bit.
7: Let me move around a little bit. Yeah,
3: no doubt. David, how about you? Toughest environment that you played in or played at during your time at Boyd Buchanan?
6: Definitely not swear, because, like, all the nice, like, the big crowd environment, those were home games, I feel like. But outside of that, yeah, that cold, that's what gets to me.
3: Cold can be the great equalizer on the football field, you know. So I tell you, biggest trash talk moments. I'm sure you guys hear that from the other side at some point, during the game. What was one thing that you heard? You know, it could have been from a teammate. We're not going to name names here, but what was one thing you heard that you either got you cracked up pretty good, or you just like, hey, that's pretty good.
5: I'll name names. I'll definitely name names.
3: Go ahead, Zach. Let's go.
5: Wait, I'm not going. I'll name names. David Yancey, he's on the call with us right now.
3: All right, let's hear it.
5: I may not say any of the specific things that he's said while we were on the field, but definitely having to hold him back, especially since majority of the time he is on the opposing sideline. So trust me, not only the players were getting trash talk, but over them coaches was. Those coaches were getting trash talked to.
6: Yep.
5: So those trash talk moments this year.
6: Nobody.
5: He's on the call with you right now.
3: I was going to say, David Yancey, do you agree with that assessment, or do you want to throw it back at Zach a little bit?
6: Nah. I ain't going to lie. Zach, he doesn't do much trash talking, but me, I'll let the coach tell it, because I'll tell the coach, throw it this way. I want it. Throw it this way, coach. Come on.
3: Exactly. I mean, you're just confident in your game, isn't that right?
6: Yes, sir. Very overly.
5: And I'll even jump in and add it in. It wasn't even during game days that the most trash talk was had. When I told you about competition, that Boyd Buchanan,
3: during
5: man.
3: During practice.
5: During practice. Yeah. Biggest loudmouth you'll hear during all the practice. People think Gary Rankin will be talking a lot during the games and during practice. He's on the call with you right now.
3: So I guess that was your way of motivating and getting guys fired up, I'm guessing, right, David?
6: Yeah. Every 5 seconds, you'll hear me scream, let's go! Like, that's what that's what they know me for, screaming to getting the team going.
3: That's good stuff. Well, I tell you what, let's go and take our last commercial break. David, stay on hold if you can, and we'll put this edition of the Off the Bench Radio Spotlight Series to bed. 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

0: 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Want to thank those folks once again for partnering up with us for the Spotlight Series this summer. What's the one thing, what's your go-to thing to do during the summer?
1: For me, man, just like I said, spending time with my family is the biggest thing for me. My family is my biggest support system. So just going outside, enjoying the sun, spending time with my family, and then me and my friend also be getting a little bit into some fishing. So
0: there you go.
1: Getting into that fishing, be out there on the lake and in them ponds this summer as well.
0: David, what's your go-to thing to do during the summer, since we're in that summertime right here? When you're not getting ready to play college football, that is.
2: Yeah. So like every summer before this,
0: sure.
2: Definitely like workouts, like 3 days. Just workout, sleep, eat, workout, sleep, eat. And then obviously my rest days, I love to like hang out with my little brother and like my family, like play the game with my brother, or just take him outside and play football. Like just even those little moments, because those can create memories. Or like movie nights with my family. Just when I'm able to have that time to kick back and relax with them, it's a good time to have.
0: David, let me ask you this. You know, like we said before, you're on campus at Samford, kind of getting an early start to your college football career. What's been the biggest surprise or the biggest challenge going from Division II AA football here in Tennessee to playing in the Southern Conference, getting ready to play at the FCS level?
2: What I will say is that I definitely did not. I expected my speed to be mediocre and average, which I don't know why I downplayed myself. But coming into college, I'm definitely like still one of the faster ones, and I feel like one of the bigger adjustments is the bodies and how bigger they are. Like the average body for the corner is on our team probably 6'1", 180, and that's small for D1 college. So I'm knowing I have to be just that much faster, that much quicker, that much stronger in order to compete with these guys. So that's just nothing but motivation.
0: Are they taking care? Tell us about how they take care of you guys, because you know you see these specials, you see these videos on social or on YouTube about how they feed student athletes even at the Southern Conference level. I'm sure they're taking well care of you guys down there in Birmingham, aren't they?
2: Yes, it's amazing. I'm not gonna lie, like it's kind of like I would compare it to Boyd Buchanan, because like it's like a gated community and they just nurture and feed you and just love on you, which. To be honest, like if we're talking real talk, that's not the real world. But I love that it's that type of community and that they're just like that. Like they're taking it in like their family. I've definitely felt that.
0: You guys played for this guy as well. He was on staff last year, but he's going to be the new head coach of Boyd Buchanan, Coach Fant. We had him on the program when he got the job about a month or so ago. Kind of talk about just what he's meant to you guys and how you think he's going to do leading the Buccaneers at a place where he was at before and had success, at the next level. So, Zach, we'll start with you. Talk about Coach Fant.
1: For me, man, just he was such a high-character man. Just from the get-go is something I noticed. He was the one that gave us the tour and kind of reached out to us, and we reached out to him about getting to Boyd Buchanan. So just him being the type of man he is, the type of person he is, he has just such a kind, loving and caring spirit for his players and just for anyone that he comes in contact with, and you can tell that off rip just about him. So I think he'll do great. I think he'll nurture great men, and he's been successful. Like he's been to the top, he's been to the pinnacle. He's also coached guys that have been to the pinnacle.
0: Yep.
1: One of my trainers, I blanked on his name. He's gonna hate me for blanking on his name. But he played DB in the NFL for about 3-4 years, went to the Super Bowl champion. So, like I said, he's coached those at the pinnacle, and he's also coached teams to the pinnacle.
0: David, let's throw that to you. Tell us about Coach Fant and how you think he's going to do leading the Buccaneers.
2: Yeah, for me, he's the one who gave me my tour and the one who really got my family into, like, really convincing us to go there, that that would be my home. And honestly, he didn't do anything but believe in me 110%. It's kind of a risk taking a senior on your on his last year to bring him in, but he took that risk and he believed in me 100% all the steps of the way. And so I know that he'll instill that confidence and faith into his current players and just believing that they can do anything if they work and put the mind to it, which, trust me, he'll make sure they'll work.
0: Absolutely. Well, guys, we got about a minute and a half left. Can't thank you guys enough for being a part of our Spotlight series this week. I was telling Zach during the commercial break, David, you know, after you guys go through your freshman season, we might have to have you guys come back in and be in studio with us and to kind of get a year one recap, playing college football and kind of the biggest lessons you learned. David, good luck in Birmingham. And, for anybody that's wanting to, see David and the Sanford Bulldogs, they play at Chattanooga on October 10th this year. So make plans to do that. Good luck during the season, David. And hey, Zach, good luck as you go to Tennessee State, man, and doing big things in the OVC. We appreciate what you guys do, and congrats on a great high school career, and good luck in the next level, guys.
1: Yes, sir. Thank you.
3: Congrats, guys.
2: Thank you so much.
0: Good stuff this week, Cowboy. You gotta love seeing these guys. Great kids. We learned a lot about these guys, and not just on the field, but like we talked about throughout the show, Quiz Bowl champ over here, and what ketchup was meant to be. So
3: I'll never forget that. Now
0: I will not either. So I tell you what, and that's what the Spotlight Series is about: to learn more about our student athletes, coaches, and beyond, on and off the field, away from the field, that sort of thing. So looking forward to doing that next week and through the rest of the summer. Cowboy, we'll talk next week, man. We appreciate it.
3: Yes, sir.
0: This has been Off the Bench Radio right here on Talk 102.3. Have a great rest of your Tuesday evening. We'll talk next week. See ya.

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1: From ABC News, I'm Dave Packer. A shooting on the grounds of Delaware's Wilmington Hospital this afternoon has turned deadly. Law enforcement officials say it seems a hospital employee shot two other employees. One of them is dead. Police Chief Wilfredo Campos.
2: The suspect is outstanding at this time, and we are actively working to identify, confirm his identity, and locate him.
1: A lockdown has been lifted. Revealed by the FBI, an alleged plot targeting President Trump's birthday UFC event on the White House South Lawn. ABC News Chief Justice Correspondent Pierre Thomas has the latest.
3: Authorities say it was a chilling plot, allegedly involving explosive-laden drones and snipers meant to shoot politicians and wealthy people, force a mass evacuation, and spark chaos across the nation's capital. Five people now under arrest.
4: It was a serious threat.
3: 19-year-old Tyson Proper from Knox County, Ohio, charged with conspiring against the United States and attempted murder. Authorities say rifle and tactical gear among multiple weapons seized from his home.
1: At the G7 summit in France, President Trump saying the memorandum of understanding reached between the U.S. and Iran to end the war is, in his words, a fair and good deal. Next step would be negotiating Iran's nuclear program with a 60-day negotiating window.
5: We have our deal done with Iran, and it should be successful. It goes to a second stage, which I think will be actually easier.
1: Vice President J.D. Vance said that Trump could release the text of the memorandum of understanding as soon as tomorrow. Ohio Governor Mike DeWine says he believes his state should abolish the death penalty.
6: I no longer believe the death penalty is a deterrent to murder. The moral justification I had for voting for the death penalty simply no longer exists.
1: And the death penalty hasn't been used in Ohio in quite some time. The last time that Ohio put an inmate to death was in July of 2018. 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
7: Here's the official forecast for tonight. Mostly cloudy and 65. Tomorrow, mostly cloudy early, then gradually becoming sunny with a high of 88. Increasing clouds heading into tomorrow night. Windy with gusts nearing 20 miles per hour, 74 the low. Thursday, showers likely. Could see some thunderstorms. Windy again with those gusts reaching 20 miles per hour. Thursday night, showers and thunderstorms continue. A low of 70 degrees. I'm Craig Allen on Talk Radio 102.3.
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